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that I've tried to make amends. 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
0: It's now time for the Evergreen Baptist Church under the direction of Reverend Guy Campbell, Jr. Now let's go to a service already in progress.
2: Bless the Lord, O my soul, and all that's within me, bless his holy name. Bless the Lord, O my soul. Forget not all his benefits. Amen. My faithful assistant, Reverend Alvin G. Watford.
3: Bless you, Pastor.
2: Our ministerial staff, our board of deacons, our deaconess, our trustees, our auxiliaries, our sheepfolds, all the friends of the Lord Jesus who are in the sanctuary to worship, and those who may be watching online. We praise God for this privilege.
4: Amen.
2: To come to the house of God one more time. The Lord is good. His mercy is everlasting. And his truth endureth to all generations. I invite your attention and consideration to the Gospel of Mark, the third chapter, the first through the sixth verses. The Gospel of Mark, the third chapter, the first through the sixth verses, we find this record. And he entered again into the synagogue. There was a man there which had a withered hand, and they watched him, whether he would heal him on the Sabbath day, that they might accuse him. And he said unto the man which had the withered hand, stand forth. And he said unto them, is it lawful to do good on the Sabbath days, or to do evil, to save life, or to kill? But they held their peace. And when he had looked round about on them with anger, being grieved for the hardness of their hearts, he said unto the man, stretch forth thine hand. And he stretched it out, and his hand was restored whole as the other. And the Pharisees went forth and straightway took counsel with the Herodians against him, how they might destroy him.
4: My Lord.
2: Let's get it straight.
4: Amen. Amen.
2: Let's get it straight. Prior to the text, Jesus had been doing great and miraculous things. In the synagogue, he had taught the word of God. He had delivered a man with a unclean spirit. He had healed Simon Peter's mother-in-law of a fever. The Lord had healed a leper. He had saved and delivered a paralyzed man. Four men brought one man on a pallet to see Jesus. When they got to the house, it was crowded. They were unable to go in by the door. So they went up on the roof. And they opened the roof and let the man down at the feet of Jesus. And I don't know of a better place to take a person than the feet of Jesus. When Jesus saw their faith, he said to the sick that was paralyzed, son, thy sins are forgiven thee. Some of them there were offended, saying, who can forgive sin but God only? And Jesus said, which is it easier to say thy sin be forgiven thee, or to rise, take up your pallet and walk? And immediately, the man stood, took up his pallet and walked. And they were all amazed. Thank God for his power. The Lord had preached with power throughout Galilee. Yes, Jesus had been doing great and miraculous things. My brothers and sisters, the Lord is still doing great and miraculous things. He woke us up this morning. Gave us new mercies. He blessed us to be living in a beautiful place and have a sunshine day.
3: Yes, sir.
2: Thank God for what he's doing right now. He's blessing us. He's helping us. He's strengthening us. He's keeping us even right now.
3: Right now.
2: The scripture I read in our hearing presents a critical time in the ministry of the Lord Jesus. It was a time filled with tension, pressure, and stress. Notice Jesus was attending worship in the synagogue. My brothers and sisters, it is a blessing to worship. In worship, we receive a strength for the struggles of life. Time to time, life is a struggle for the people of God. And for people everywhere, struggles trying to stay alive, struggles trying to stay helpful, struggles trying to be healthy, struggles trying to press on toward the mark. For the prize of the high calling of God in Christ Jesus. But thank God, worship helps us to deal with the struggles in life. In worship, we encourage and we receive help for the disappointments in life. Most of us have lived long enough to have been disappointed by something or someone. But in worship, we receive encouragement. All the disappointments in life. In the worship, we receive inspiration to help us on the journey of life. Yeah. This is an uncertain journey. We are sometimes up and we're sometimes down. And on the journey, the devil is busy.
4: Yes, he is.
2: The devil is trying to defeat us. The devil is trying to pull us down.
3: Yes, he is.
2: But thank God, after I leave the house of God, I'm inspired.
4: Yeah.
2: I'm reminded that greater is he that's in us.
3: Yes, sir.
2: Than he that's in the world. I'm reminded that no weapon formed against us shall prosper.
3: Yes,
2: I'm reminded that the God we serve has all power.
3: Yes.
2: Not just some power, but all power in his hand.
3: Yes,
2: in worship, we sing praises. We offer fervent prayers in worship. We praise God and testify about his goodness. We preach the gospel of Jesus Christ. And I'm not ashamed of the gospel of Christ. For it is the power of God unto salvation to everyone that believeth, to the Jew first and also to the Greek.
4: Amen.
2: You see, as born again believers in Jesus Christ, worship is good for us and good to us.
4: Amen.
2: I don't know about you, but I don't just come to be seen. I don't just come to take up a space. I come to worship.
3: Yes, sir. Yes, sir.
2: And I come to be blessed.
3: Yeah.
2: And I want to know, when I'm leaving church, that I'm stronger than I was when I came in church.
3: Yeah.
2: I want to know I've been in church.
3: Yeah.
2: I don't want Monday morning to come and say, well, what did I do yesterday?
3: Right.
2: I want to know I was in the presence,
3: yes,
2: of the Almighty God.
3: Yes, sir.
2: And the Holy Spirit moved in the place and touched my heart, touched my mind, and provided my soul,
3: yes,
2: and gave me a new determination.
3: Yes, sir.
2: Oh, thank God for a time of worship. Biblical instruction to us not to forsake the assembling of ourselves together. Now, we can watch service on television,
3: all right, now,
2: live streaming, but to me, there's nothing like being,
3: yes, right,
2: in the house,
3: yes,
2: of God.
3: Sir.
2: Being in the presence of,
3: yes,
2: God.
3: Yes, sir.
2: Being in the presence,
3: yes,
2: of the,
3: sir,
2: people of God.
3: Yes.
2: So I want to be in the house.
3: Yes.
2: I was glad when they said unto me,
3: yes, sir,
2: let us go into the house of the Lord. In this house,
3: yes, sir,
2: souls are saved.
3: Yes, sir.
2: In this house,
3: yes,
2: God is a healer.
3: Yeah, yeah.
2: In this house,
3: yes,
2: problems are solved.
3: Yeah.
2: In this house, God touched lives.
3: Yeah.
2: Thank God,
3: yes,
2: we're in the house right now.
3: Yes, sir.
2: I don't know how everyone feel about it, being in church, but I'm here to be revived.
3: Yeah.
2: I'm here to praise the Lord.
3: Yeah.
2: I'm here to thank the Lord. He's been mighty good to me.
3: Yes, he is.
2: Have the Lord been mighty good to you?
5: Oh, yes.
2: Have the Lord been mighty good to you?
5: Oh,
2: I'm here to thank the Lord for all he's done for me.
5: Yes, sir.
2: He brought me a mighty long way.
5: Oh, yeah.
2: He brought me
5: through
2: dangers seen and unseen.
5: Yes,
2: he brought me through the storms of life.
5: Yes,
2: he brought me through sickness. I'm here to thank the Lord for all he's done.
5: Yes, sir.
2: All he's done for me.
5: Yeah.
2: I thank the Lord for what he's done for you.
5: Yeah.
2: I'm here to rejoice
5: in
2: the God of our salvation.
5: Yes,
2: but the Bible says, make a joyful noise unto the Lord. Not just a noise, Minister D, but a joyful noise unto the Lord. He's worthy.
5: Yes, he is.
2: He's worthy of all our praises. From the rising of the sun to the going down of the same. Jesus, Mary's baby.
5: Yes.
2: Jesus, the Lamb of God.
5: Yes,
2: he's worthy. Worthy
5: of
2: all our praise. I'm here to worship him in spirit and in truth. Jesus said, God is a spirit. And they that worship him, Brother Keys, must worship him in spirit and in truth. This scripture is in Mark chapter 3. Presents Jesus in the synagogue for worship. This was, there was a man in the synagogue with a problem. How long this man had this problem, we do not know. We do know it was a problem that just would not go away. This man is in the synagogue with a withered hand. However, he did not allow his problem to keep him from worship.
5: You know,
2: if I didn't feel well, and I do feel well, no sense in staying home if I'm not going to feel no better. I might as well come to the house of God and take my mind off of how I feel and praise God. Lord, I'm here to praise you.
5: Yes, sir.
2: I don't feel like I want to feel, but you are able. You're a healer. You're a deliverer. You touch bodies. You bless lives. You heal. You deliver. And I want you to touch me even right now. Anybody here know he's a prayer answering God? He's not just a prayer hearing God, Sister Saunders. He's a prayer answering God. Agree with the writer, say, I love the Lord. Hallelujah. He heard my cry. Pitied every groan. Long as I live, when troubles rise, I'll hasten to his throne. So, this man is in the synagogue. He has a withered hand. He has a problem he can't solve. But he didn't allow it to keep him away from the house of God. Listen there, Jesus was willing and able to help this man on the Sabbath day.
5: Yeah.
2: We need the Lord every day.
4: Yeah.
2: You know, in a world where so many people act like they can make it by themselves, we need the Lord every day.
5: Yeah.
2: Aren't you glad the Lord helps us every day?
5: Every day.
2: Sunshine or rain.
5: Every day.
2: Problem or difficulties. The Lord helps us every day. The Lord helps us with our walk, our talk, our decisions, and our priorities. Because we take serious Proverbs 3, 5, and 6, trust in the Lord with all thine heart, and lean not to thine own understanding. In all thy ways acknowledge him, and he shall direct our path. Take note with me, the Pharisees were also in the synagogue.
5: Mm-hmm.
2: They were there to watch Jesus and find fault in him. The Pharisees did not believe in divine healing on the Sabbath days. Now they believed if your ox fell into the ditch on the Sabbath day, you should take him out. That would be all right. But they did not believe a divine healing on the Sabbath days. The first thing Jesus said to this man was, which had the problem, stand forth.
5: Yeah, he said,
2: stand up. Don't take down, stand up.
5: Yeah.
2: The man stood up in obedience to the Lord of glory.
5: Yeah.
2: Jesus asked the Pharisee, is it lawful to do good on the Sabbath or to do evil, to save life or kill? But they said nothing. They held their peace. The Bible said they held their peace. And when Jesus had looked around about them with anger, being grieved that of the hardness of their hearts, he said to the man, stretch forth thy hand. And he stretched it out. And his hand was restored whole as the other hand. The Pharisees went forth and straightway took counsel with the Herodians against Jesus, how they might destroy him. Before I go any further, let me ask you, have you ever been angry in church? Have anybody ever got on your nerves in church? In car practice?
6: Yeah.
2: In usher meeting?
6: Yeah.
2: In the trustee meeting? Even in the deacon's meeting? Has anybody ever got on your nerves? Yeah. You felt like saying that over there, for God's sake, shut your mouth. Some people can get on your nerve in church, Deaconess Douglas. And they got on Jesus' nerve. He was angry.
6: Yeah, he was angry.
2: But he didn't sin. You know, the Bible said anger and sin not.
6: Sin not.
2: You don't have to sin because you're angry. But sometimes we get angry.
6: Yeah.
2: People just won't do right.
6: Yeah.
2: Thank God how the Lord handled this situation. The Pharisees did not believe in divine healing on the Sabbath day, but they were willing to plot and plan to kill Jesus on the Sabbath day. Actually, the Pharisees and the Herodians were bitter enemies, but they were willing to unite together against the Lord of glory. First, Jesus' presence makes a difference.
7: Yes, it
2: does. That's one of the lessons in this story. His presence. Had the Lord not been there, this man would not have been healed. His hand would not have been restored. But the Lord was present. Jesus is merciful and gracious. He's caring and compassionate. He is awesome and understanding. He's loving and forgiving. He's powerful and patient. The Lord is good to everyone, everywhere, all the time. Jesus is the God-man. He is Emmanuel, God with us.
6: Yes, sir.
2: He is the King of Kings, the Lord of Lords. He is the Bishop of our souls,
6: yes,
2: the captain of our salvation.
6: Yes, sir.
2: He's the author and finisher of our faith.
6: Yes,
2: he's God's only begotten Son.
6: Yes, sir.
2: His presence makes a difference. He's here now.
6: Oh, yes, he is.
2: I know he's here.
6: Yes, he
2: I feel him. I feel his power.
7: Yes.
2: I know he's here.
6: He's here.
2: I don't know about you, when I come to church, I love to feel the power of God. Anybody here love to feel the power of God?
6: Yes.
2: When I come to church, I want to come into the building and praise the God of my salvation.
6: Yes,
2: and I'm encouraged, I'm revived, but I feel the power of God.
6: Yes, sir.
2: Oh, thank God. Second, Jesus can do what no one else can do for us every day. Oh, it's amazing how some people don't take into consideration what the Lord can do. They're boasting about what man can do. He can go to the moon. He can go out of space. And he can build all kind of vessels and everything. But no talk about what God can do. Thank the Lord for what he can do. I found out what he can do because he saved me.
6: Yes, he did.
2: I found out because he healed me.
6: Yes, sir.
2: I found out because he brought me out of trouble.
6: Yes, sir.
2: I found out that he brought me out of darkness into the marvelous light. I found out he's a wonderful God.
6: Yes, he is. Yes, he is.
2: Anybody else, you know, the Lord is wonderful.
6: Yes, he is.
2: Wonderful to know. Wonderful to serve.
6: Yes, sir.
2: Wonderful to praise.
6: Oh, yes, he
2: wonderful
6: is.
2: To follow.
6: Yes.
2: He's a wonderful God.
6: Yes.
2: Third, Jesus has power to solve problems and meet needs. All problems can be mastered by Jesus. Old problems, new problems, physical problems, mental problems, financial problems can be mastered by Jesus Christ. Problems at home, problems at work, problems in the church, and problems in the community can be mastered by the Son of the Living God. Or Jesus has the power to straighten things out.
6: Yes, he does.
2: Jesus has the power to heal and bring about changes. Oh, thank God he straightened this man's situation out. Now, thank God Jesus is available 24/7, 365. He is approachable every day, every hour, and every moment. He's easy to get to know.
5: Yes.
2: He said, come unto me, all ye that labor and are heavy laden, and I will give you rest. Take my yoke upon you and learn of me. For I'm meek and lowly in heart, and ye shall find rest unto your soul. For my yoke is easy, and my burden is light. This man that was restored said nothing to the Pharisees. He simply obeyed Jesus. Mama used to tell us, when you hear nothing, say nothing. You know, I used to go with her to church meetings. And Daddy worked at night, so I walked with her to church meeting. And in the meeting, sometimes people just go on and on. And she had been in the church a long time. So I said, Mama, that man was doing all that talking. You didn't say nothing. She said, well, son, when you hear nothing, say nothing. And then she said, an empty wagon makes a whole lot of noise. You ever heard that expression?
5: Oh, yes. Oh, yes.
2: So he said nothing. He just obeyed Jesus. Let us get it straight. Jesus is the Lord of the Sabbath.
5: Yes, he is.
2: Jesus is sovereign.
5: Yes, he is.
2: He can do whatever he wants to.
5: Yes, sir.
2: Whenever he wants to. On whom he wants to. Because he's sovereign.
5: Yes, he is.
2: Let us get it straight. No one can stop Jesus from blessing us. If he closed one door,
5: yes, sir.
2: He can open another door.
5: Oh, yes, he can.
2: If they block one way,
5: yes.
2: He can make a way out of no way.
5: Yes, sir.
2: Let us get it straight.
5: Oh, yes.
2: The Lord is mighty good to us.
5: Yes.
2: And every day he walks with us.
5: Mm-hmm.
2: He talks with us. And he helps us on the journey.
5: Oh, yes.
2: Let us get it straight. Jesus died for our sins.
5: Yes, he did.
2: He didn't have to die.
5: But we didn't.
2: No man took his life. We had power to lay it down and power to take it up again. The Pharisees and the Herodians could not take Jesus' life. The Lord had all power given to him to stand the test. And when the appointed time came, Jesus gave his back to be beaten by sinful men. He gave his face to be hit by evil men.
5: Yes, sir.
2: He gave his hands and feet to be nailed to a rugged cross.
5: Oh, yes.
2: He gave his side to a spear by a Roman soldier.
5: Yes.
2: He shed his blood that we might be redeemed. Now, I want to just put the record straight. I am redeemed.
5: Oh, yes.
2: Bought with a price.
5: Yes, sir.
2: Jesus has changed my whole life.
5: Yes, sir.
2: If anybody asks you who I am, tell them I am redeemed.
5: Yes.
2: Jesus gave his life
5: that
2: we might have a right to the tree of life. He died on the rugged cross.
5: Oh, yes.
2: From the sixth to the ninth hour, he died between two thieves. He died on that blood-soaked cross, on that skull-shaped hill, and was buried in a borrowed grave.
5: Oh, yes.
2: But he rose on the third day morning.
5: Oh, yes.
2: Up from the grave he rose. A mighty triumph over his foes. He glory a victor in his rock no man, and he lives forever with his saints to reign. He rose.
5: Oh, yes.
2: He rose.
5: Oh, yes.
2: Hallelujah.
5: Yes, sir.
2: Christ rose. He lives today.
5: Yes, sir.
2: I love him. I know him. I praise him.
5: Oh, yes.
2: I thank him. Is he all right?
5: Yes.
2: All right.
5: Yes.
2: Can you say yes?
5: Yes.
2: Yes.
5: Yes.
2: He's all right. Let's get it straight. There's a God that rules above with hand of power and heart of love. There's a God whose son named Jesus who came and made a difference. Oh, thank God. Let's just get it straight. It wasn't Bula. It wasn't Allah. It wasn't confusion. But Jesus came and made a way out of no way. Jesus came and made a difference. Jesus came and turned things around. Jesus came, and now we have a right to the tree of life. You may have heard this message today and don't know Jesus Christ as Lord and Savior. Let's get it straight. Only Jesus saves. no church name, no pastor, no organization. Neither is there salvation in any other. But there is none other name in the heaven given among men whereby we must be saved. He wants to save you. He died to save you. All heaven wants you saved. Jesus said, there's more joy in heaven over one sinner that repenteth than 99 just persons that need no repentance. If you're here today, or if you're there and you don't know Jesus, this is your moment. This is your time. This is your opportunity to accept the Son of the living God, to leave this place or that place, walking in the newness of life. But the Bible says, if any man be in Christ, he is a new creature. All things are passed away. Behold, all things are become new. If you're here or if you're there, I invite you to pray. Lord Jesus, I am a sinner. I want to be saved. I want my sins forgiven. I want to become a part of God's family. I want to go to heaven when I die. Oh, Lord, save my soul. You've asked me to do it. He's the Savior of the world. If you're here or there, you're a born-again believer, but you don't have a church home, I invite you to come unite with this church, a praying congregation, a congregation holding on to the faith, a congregation that believes in praising the God of our salvation, a congregation that loves one another. Would you join me in standing? The invitation extended. Christian discipleship, church membership. Do we have one today?

0: friends of the Lord Jesus, remain where you are for the altar prayer. O God, our help in ages past, our hope for years to come, our shelter from the stormy blast, and our eternal home. All wise, everlasting God, our Father, in the precious and wonderful name of the Lord Jesus, we come before thy holy presence. We come boldly now to the throne of grace. We're seeking forgiveness and help, blessings and strength, healing and deliverance in this time of need. We come because your prayer answering God. You heard our prayers in days that are passing gone. We thank you that you heard Moses at the Red Sea. And we thank you that you heard Elijah out on Mount Carmel. We thank you that you heard Paul and Silas in the Philippian jail. Well, oh God, we rejoice and thankful because you heard our prayers. Thank you for being a good God. Thank you for being an almighty God. Thank you for being a prayer writer.
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4: 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Now I'm honored to present unto you the servant of God and general overseer, our leader, teacher, guide, and certainly the messenger of the Almighty God, Pastor Gino Jennings.
6: The whole body of Christ.
7: That's right.
6: Has to be of God.
7: That's right.
6: Amen. Not even of Pastor Jennings. That's not right. Of Williams.
7: No way.
6: Not of Dan.
7: No.
6: Not of King, but of Jesus.
7: Of Jesus.
6: Are you listening?
7: Now this I say, that every one of you say, I am a Paul.
6: This is itemized so beautiful because this is a constant repetitive problem.
7: Oh yes.
6: Because the flesh get caught up.
7: That's right.
6: And brothers that minister, and sometimes brothers that minister, flesh get caught up in the people.
7: That's right.
6: Amen. When people praise you or thank God for you, just say, pray for me.
7: That's it.
6: Stay level-headed.
7: That's right.
6: And that way you can keep your position.
7: That's right. Yeah? That's right.
6: Amen. It's something when God sends someone, you know, I was thinking, here's God sends someone to labor, put brothers in the pulpit, give them a ready-made congregation.
7: Ready-made.
6: And then they want to act like they done the work.
7: That's right.
6: And then the people follow them.
7: Right.
6: What a fool.
7: What a fool.
6: When you keep your eyes on God, you keep your eyes on Scripture.
7: That's right.
6: What kept Peter afloat?
7: Yeah.
6: He kept his eyes on Jesus.
7: Right.
6: Jesus, suffer me to come out.
7: Yeah.
6: A natural man walk on water?
7: Walking on water.
6: So Jesus suffered Brother Peter to come out, and he stepped on water like Jesus.
7: That's right.
6: He stayed on that water as long
7: as
6: he looked at Jesus.
7: That's right.
6: Didn't he?
7: Oh, yes.
6: The moment he started focusing on the bowsprit of the wind,
7: but straightway,
6: and the waves start tossing,
7: yeah,
6: he started to sink.
7: St. Matthew chapter 14 at verse 27.
6: That's what?
7: But straightway Jesus spake unto them.
6: Straightway.
7: Jesus spake unto them.
6: Jesus spake unto them.
7: Saying, be of good cheer. It is I.
6: Be of good cheer.
7: It is I. Be not afraid.
6: It is I. Be not afraid.
7: And Peter answered him and said, Lord.
6: Lord.
7: If it be thou, bid me.
6: Come, if it be thou.
7: Bid me come unto thee on the water.
6: How many of your faith like that? If Jesus was out there in the midst of a typhoon,
7: wow,
6: walking across the Caribbean Sea, and you was able to say like Peter, Lord, here's waves jumping 15 feet high, thunder and lightning everywhere.
7: My Lord.
6: If that you, Lord, let me come out there with you.
7: Come out, my Lord.
6: Would you do it? Well, Brother Miner's honest. He said, no, he wouldn't.
7: No.
6: Most people would say, I don't know. You in the typhoon? He wasn't even in a typhoon.
7: No.
6: Amen. Come on, Will. Would you do it, Will? He said, in other words, Will would stick to reading.
7: Saint Matthew,
6: listen at this.
7: Matthew 14 at verse 26.
6: Yes.
7: And when the disciples saw him walking on the sea, they were troubled.
6: They were troubled.
7: Saying, it is a spirit.
6: It is a spirit.
7: And they cried out for fear.
6: Yes.
7: But straightway Jesus spake unto them, saying, be of good cheer.
6: Be of good cheer.
7: It is I, be not afraid.
6: Don't be scared.
7: And Peter answered him and said, Lord, if it be thou.
6: If it's you.
7: Bid me come unto thee on the
6: water. Suffer me to come to you.
7: And he said, come.
6: Come on.
7: And when Peter was come down out of the ship.
6: What happened?
7: He walked on the water to go to Jesus.
6: Do you hear that?
7: Lord. Walked on the water.
6: Walked on water.
7: To go to Jesus.
6: With God, all things are possible.
7: My Lord, my Lord.
6: Huh?
7: My Lord.
6: I remember I preached that some time ago. A smart aleck wrote me a letter and said, well, you claim to be an apostle like Peter.
7: My Lord.
6: Did you ever walk on water? So I answered him over the webcast, I said, yes, I walked on water, but it was frozen. Amen. Hey, yeah, I walked on water. Oh, I'm pretty sure all of us walked on some water sometime in our life.
7: That's right.
6: And we fell on that water too.
7: That's right.
6: That's as much water I walked on.
7: Amen.
6: All right, come on, son.
7: And Peter answered him and said, Lord, if it be thou, bid me come unto thee on
6: yes.
7: the water. And he said, come. And when Peter was come down out of the ship, he walked on the water to go to Jesus.
6: Then what?
7: But when he saw the wind boisterous.
6: This is it. When he saw the wind boisterous.
7: He was afraid.
6: He got scared.
7: And beginning to sink, he cried, saying, Lord, save me.
6: That's everybody that's trying to live holy.
7: That's right.
6: You have your eyes on Jesus.
7: That's right.
6: As long as you focus on him,
7: focus.
6: He will always give you victory.
7: Oh, yes.
6: But the moment your surroundings become a distraction,
7: that's right,
6: you start to sink.
7: Sink, that's right.
6: When you start focusing on how bad that thing is, how great that problem is, how bad that pain is.
7: That's right.
6: That thing, you start to be absorbed by it.
7: That's right.
6: If you don't want to sink like the apostle did,
7: yeah,
6: you better keep your eyes on Jesus, or you're going to have to do like he done. Lord.
7: Lord, save me.
6: Save me.
7: Save me.
6: You're going to need deliverance.
7: And immediately.
6: From whatever you're in, and immediately.
7: Jesus stretched forth his hand.
6: Jesus stretched forth his hand.
7: And caught him.
6: And what?
7: And caught him.
6: And caught him.
7: And said unto him, O thou of little faith.
6: O thou of little faith.
7: Wherefore didst thou doubt?
6: Listen. Faith is what calls you to walk on water.
7: Walk on water.
6: What do you mean? Faith keeps you above your circumstances.
7: That's right.
6: As long as you believe God, not only would you be above your circumstances, he'll help guide you through them.
7: That's right.
6: All right, let's go back to where we were with Brother Paul.
7: Back in 1 Corinthians chapter 1 at verse 12.
6: Yes.
7: Now this I say, that every one of you saith, I am of Paul.
6: Every one of you say, I am of Paul. This is something that we will, all of our life, crush.
7: Yeah.
6: We're going to crush this attitude all of our life.
7: That's right.
6: The only thing that should be in front of you is Jesus and him crucified.
7: Amen.
6: Because none of the apostles is coming back for the church.
7: No.
6: I don't care how great a man is and how great God make him and how great God use him.
7: That's right.
6: He's not coming back for the church.
7: No.
6: Amen. Talking to a brother many years ago, I mean many years ago, he used to be under the late Bishop, Bishop Johnson. And he said, he told me, Pastor Jennings, you know, I respect what truth you preach. I can't deny it. He said, but I got my tithing and offering in a special account. I said, okay, but why are you telling me this? He said, I want you to know, because when Jesus come and I see Bishop, I want to give Bishop all my tithing.
7: My Lord, my Lord.
6: Can you imagine such?
7: Imagine that.
6: Now, if Brother Johnson make the first resurrection, which I pray God he does, he's not going to need no money.
7: No.
6: If you make the first resurrection, you're not going to need no money.
7: No.
6: Because if you're still in need of some finance, something wrong.
7: Something's wrong.
6: You're somewhere where you shouldn't be.
7: That's right. That's right.
6: In eternity, ain't nobody going to need no money.
7: No.
6: You're not going to need no money even if you go to hell.
7: That's right.
6: Amen. None whatsoever.
7: None whatsoever.
6: So during the time of the apostles, they had the same problem in the church.
7: Yes.
6: People getting caught up,
7: caught up
6: in them.
7: That's right.
6: And this is why this is written for our learning.
7: Learning.
6: And it's a vicious cycle.
7: Yes, it is.
6: That the man of God must constantly hammer.
7: That's right.
6: And tell the church, keep your eyes on God.
7: Yeah.
6: It doesn't matter, because I'm God calling, God sent. I'm not your God.
7: That's right.
6: Amen. No, I'm not your God. I'm here like you here.
7: Yeah.
6: We're here because of God.
7: That's right.
6: Huh?
7: That's right.
6: Amen. And this is one reason why the success of the church has been so great.
7: Yeah.
6: We kept God in front of you.
7: That's right.
6: Look at God. See Jesus.
7: See Jesus.
6: Give God the glory.
7: That's right.
6: For every, hallelujah, for everything.
7: That's right.
6: Glory to God. We look at Jesus.
7: Now in Acts chapter 14.
6: Listen, I can say like Jesus said, I do nothing of myself.
7: Myself.
6: Huh?
7: That's right.
6: Amen. We can't do nothing on our own.
7: No.
6: These souls is not giving up and getting baptized in the name of Jesus Christ by the thousands and receiving the Holy Ghost by the hundreds because of Pastor Jennings?
7: No.
6: It's because of God in us.
7: That's right. That's right.
6: Jesus said, my sheep
7: That's
6: will
7: right.
6: have my voice.
7: My voice.
6: Hallelujah. And a stranger
7: will not follow.
6: Who attack God, they won't follow.
7: Not follow.
6: It is God's voice that they hear. In
7: That's
6: the
7: it.
6: Body of the man of God.
7: That's right.
6: It is God's voice.
7: That's it.
6: Who attack God? God say they're not gonna come unless I bring them.
7: That's right.
6: God got to bring them. Hallelujah. Yeah! God got to bring you.
7: That's right.
6: Who attack God? If God don't bring you, you're not coming.
7: Go ahead, go ahead.
6: That's why all of you is here today. God brought you. You heard God's voice.
7: God's voice.
6: And the voice of the preacher.
7: That's right.
6: Hallelujah. God told his apostles, it's not you that speak, but the voice of my Father.
7: It speaketh in you.
6: That speaketh in you.
7: Hallelujah.
6: God taught. God said, repent.
7: That's right.
6: And be baptized. Every one of you.
7: That's right.
6: Go attack God in the name of Jesus Christ.
7: Go ahead.
6: For the remission of sins.
7: Acts
6: and you
7: 14.
6: Shall receive the baptism of the Holy Ghost.
7: Go ahead.
6: Don't have to speak in the man.
7: Yeah.
6: The man get out of it.
7: Right.
6: The man have to get out of it.
7: That's right.
6: Go attack God. That's why you see thousands coming. It's not Pastor Jennings.
7: No.
6: You fellas that make podcasters and broadcast is fighting me. It's not me.
7: It is not you
6: no.
7: that speak.
6: I know you wish it was me.
7: That's right.
6: Man, you swing at me. You fight. You swing at the air.
7: Oh, yeah.
6: That's not me.
7: That's right.
6: Go ahead and gotta get upset with Jesus.
7: That's right.
6: Yeah.
7: That's
6: yeah.
7: Right.
6: You must do it.
7: That's right.
6: Got to get upset with Jesus.
7: That's
6: go ahead and God. Jesus is doing it.
7: Say it.
6: Amen.
7: Second Matthew chapter 6.
6: Simply an instrument.
7: Right.
6: That he's using. You know, when a man go fish, the worm and the hook are instruments that he used. He used the rod to bring them on in. That's all the preacher is.
7: That's right.
6: Amen. He is nothing but a rod.
7: Oh, yes.
6: And the bait that he uses, Bible.
7: That's right.
6: We bait the hook with Bible. God said, I'll make you fishes of men.
7: Fishes of men.
6: Amen. So the preacher is just a rod
7: yeah.
6: that God used.
7: That's it.
6: And God cast him out there.
7: Oh, yeah.
6: And said, go ye in all the world.
7: World.
6: And preach the gospel
7: and
6: to every creature.
7: Every creature.
6: He that believeth is baptized shall be saved.
7: That's right.
6: And he that don't believe it shall be damned.
7: That's it.
6: Amen. That's all the ministers are.
7: That's all.
6: Nothing but a rod.
7: That's it.
6: Amen. That's catching fish.
7: That's
6: and
7: right.
6: Brother, it's catching fish everywhere.
7: Everywhere.
6: Amen. We can say of the church, our net has broke.
7: Oh, yes.
6: It has broke. Amen. Everywhere we go, the net has broke.
7: Everywhere.
6: Amen. Amen. Why is the Lord doing this? Jesus is coming.
7: That's right.
6: Amen. And he's gathering up millions.
7: Yes, he is.
6: Amen. Getting them prepared to go back with him.
7: That's
6: Come
7: right.
6: on, son.
7: 1 Corinthians 1, still at verse 12.
6: What is it?
7: Now this I say, that every one of you saith, I am of Paul.
6: I am of Paul.
7: And I of Apollos.
6: I am of Apollos.
7: And I of Cephas.
6: I am of Cephas.
7: And I of Christ.
6: I am of Christ.
7: Is Christ divided?
6: Do you hear this?
7: Amen.
6: Is Christ divided?
7: Was Paul crucified for you?
6: Do you hear how Paul even put the people in place?
7: That's right.
6: Put them in their place?
7: Was Paul crucified for you?
6: Paul told the church, I didn't die for you.
7: Or were you baptized in the name of Paul?
6: Or were you baptized
7: in the name of Paul?
6: In the name of Paul.
7: I thank God that I baptized none of you.
6: Do you hear that?
7: Amen.
6: That means this.
7: Amen.
6: If you take notice of the scripture, he asks, were you baptized in the name of Paul?
7: In the name of Paul.
6: Then you go along and say, I thank God
7: that I baptized
6: none of you. What he's making reference to, he didn't baptize nobody in his name.
7: That's right.
6: Because Paul baptized many.
7: Yes, he did.
6: But he didn't baptize nobody the way he is addressing the church now in his own name.
7: Or were you baptized in the name of Paul?
6: No.
7: No. No.
6: The apostles was good and they were great.
7: Yeah.
6: But not that good.
7: That's right.
6: And not that great.
7: Not that great.
6: That I received the Holy Ghost through their name.
7: That's right.
6: That I'm baptized in their name.
7: Right.
6: And my faith, is not named after them.
7: That's right.
6: So you listen to what I'm talking.
7: Or were you baptized in the name of Paul?
6: Were you baptized in Paul's name?
7: I thank God that I baptized none of you.
6: I didn't baptize none of you.
7: But Crispus and Gaius.
6: Crispus and Gaius.
7: Lest any should
6: lest
7: say.
6: Lest any should say.
7: That I had baptized in my own name.
6: Do you see this is what he's making reference?
7: Right.
6: He let you know that once he baptized the right way.
7: Right.
6: In the name of Jesus Christ.
7: That's right.
6: Lest any should say, I baptize in my own name.
7: In my own name.
6: Huh?
7: And I baptize.
6: This is the church that Jennings is not the founder of.
7: Right.
6: Jennings is not the builder of.
7: No.
6: The followers are not Jennings. Not at all.
7: Not at all.
6: God is coming. He's going to present to himself a glorious church. He's going to bless it, and holy is he. Blessed and holy is he.
7: Mm-hmm.
6: Not blessed and Jennings is he.
7: That's right.
6: Blessed and holy is he.
7: That's right.
6: Have part in the first resurrection on such a second death won't have no power.
7: That's right.
6: Come on, son.
7: I thank God that I baptized none of you.
6: None of you.
7: But Crispus

0: Paul just simply telling you Christ sent him not to baptize. In other words, Paul can get other brethren. He preached the gospel.
1: That's right.
0: And he can get other brethren to do that.
1: That's right.
0: It's like we preach the gospel by God's permission to thousands.
1: Yeah.
0: And we get other brethren baptize those thousands.
1: That's right.
0: You saw them in Africa, two and three brothers in the pool at one time.
1: Yeah.
0: Baptizing them. Amen. In the name of Jesus Christ. So that's what Paul is talking.
1: That's right.
0: Christ sent me not
1: to baptize, but to preach the gospel.
0: But to preach the gospel.
1: Not with wisdom of words.
0: Not with the wisdom of words, meaning not with man wisdom.
1: That's right.
0: Uh-huh.
1: Lest the cross of Christ should be made of none effect.
0: Listen, if I try to preach this with the wisdom of men, you won't feel the effects of the cross.
1: That's right.
0: Huh?
1: That's right.
0: Amen. If I try to preach this with the wisdom of men, you won't feel the effects of the cross. The cross won't mean nothing to you.
1: That's right.
0: And just like wisdom of men now, when they talk about the cross, they ain't leading nobody to Jesus.
1: No.
0: They talk about the cross and lead you right to hell.
1: That's right.
0: Come on, son.
1: For Christ sent me not to baptize, but to preach the gospel.
0: But to preach the gospel.
1: Not with wisdom of words.
0: Not with the wisdom of words.
1: Lest the cross of Christ should be made of none effect.
0: Now, preaching of the cross.
1: Amen. Should be made of none effect.
0: Should be made of none effect. God didn't purpose for the cross to be preached that way.
1: No.
0: The cross, he that died on the cross, affect the world.
1: That's right.
0: Amen. That's why the cross had four directions.
1: Mm-hmm.
0: One on each side, top and bottom, north, east, west, and south.
1: That's right.
0: Amen. His death affect creation.
1: That's right.
0: Put the death in the flesh. Amen. Before he died, you see that the scriptures say how he hung there, I believe, from the sixth to the ninth hour. Darkness hit creation.
1: That's right.
0: Amen. The earthquake, the temple rent from top to bottom.
1: Top to bottom.
0: Amen. He cried out, Eli, Eli, lema sabachthani.
1: That is to say, my God.
0: That is to say, my God, my God.
1: Why hast thou forsaken me?
0: Some of they thought he was calling for Elijah.
1: That's right.
0: Amen. Or some of the other prophets.
1: Yeah.
0: But here he was, the flesh crying out to the spirit.
1: Right.
0: The spirit forsook the flesh.
1: That's right.
0: Went to the lower parts of the earth, preached to the spirits that was in prison.
1: In prison.
0: Thank God. And when the body was laid there, which was simply flesh and bones, the same spirit that came out the body got back in that same body third day.
1: That's right.
0: Rose it up.
1: That's right.
0: Glorified. Now he come out totally different.
1: Oh yes.
0: Than the way he went down.
1: That's right.
0: Went down to terrestrial and come up celestial, but still held the same shape as the terrestrial.
1: That's right.
0: Stayed around here, teach his apostles some more.
1: Yeah.
0: Want to make sure Thomas was straight, because there was unbelief in him.
1: Oh yeah.
0: Thomas, Jesus rose.
1: Jesus rose.
0: And listen, I'm not gonna take that. Lest I see the nail prints in his hands and thrust my hands in his side,
1: I'm not going to believe it.
0: Jesus of Nazareth, of course, he knew all things.
1: And after 8 days,
0: listen
1: again,
0: at this.
1: St. John chapter 20 and at verse 26.
0: That's what?
1: And after 8 days again.
0: After 8 days.
1: His disciples were within. And Thomas with them.
0: And what?
1: Then came Jesus,
0: then
1: the doors being shut. The doors being shut.
0: Notice the difference in his functionality.
1: That's right.
0: When he was here, flesh and blood, he knocked. Raised the third day, he ain't got to do no knocking, just appear.
1: Just appear.
0: Huh?
1: Then came Jesus.
0: What you mean? The body put on the same glory that the spirit had.
1: That's right.
0: That's why the body had a different title.
1: Right.
0: Sown natural, raised spiritual.
1: Spiritual.
0: Now he come on back, spiritual body.
1: That's right.
0: And now he disappearing and appearing.
1: That's it.
0: So he appeared to his apostles, thanked the Lord while the doors being shut. And said what?
1: And stood in the midst and said, peace be unto
0: peace
1: you.
0: Peace be unto you.
1: Then saith he to Thomas.
0: Notice, he didn't fumble around with nobody else.
1: No, he didn't.
0: Because Thomas being an apostle, he wasn't ready to go out to preach to nobody.
1: No way.
0: No, you can't go out and preach with doubt.
1: No.
0: No, Thomas can't go out. He wasn't ready to go to preach to nobody.
1: No.
0: And doubting the resurrection.
1: Amen.
0: The job of the apostles is

0: to tell the world Jesus is back.
1: That's right.
0: He rose.
1: That's right.
0: And you mean to tell me that one of his brethren now, doubting the resurrection?
1: Amen.
0: Thomas, I got to get you straight.
1: Oh, yes.
0: For you to represent Jesus, I got to get you straight.
1: Then says
0: Come
1: he,
0: on, son.
1: Then says he to Thomas.
0: Then said he to Thomas.
1: Reach hither thy finger.
0: Reach hither thine finger.
1: And behold my hands.
0: Look at my hands.
1: And reach hither thy hand.
0: Reach hither thy hand.
1: And thrust it into my side.
0: Thrust it in my side.
1: And be not faithless.
0: Don't you be faithless.
1: But believing.
0: But I want you to believe.
1: And Thomas answered and said unto him.
0: Said what?
1: My Lord and my God.
0: Now, false prophet took that scripture and said Thomas called them Lord and God because he was shocked.
1: What? Bible don't say that.
0: Some went as far as saying, you know, Pastor Jennings, if I say to you, I'm so shocked, and say, oh man, my Lord and my God.
1: No.
0: You see what a fool the carnal mind is?
1: Amen.
0: Thomas said to him, what?
1: My Lord, and my God.
0: If Thomas called Jesus Lord and God, that's what we call him.
1: That's right.
0: He's Lord and God.
1: Lord and God.
0: Amen. That's right. Thomas' spirit that was in him agreed with the spirit that was in King David.
1: That's right.
0: Amen. Know ye the Lord.
1: That he is God.
0: That he is God.
1: He is God.
0: He come on back and Thomas said to him, my Lord.
1: And my God.
0: And my God.
1: Jesus said unto him, Thomas.
0: Jesus said to him, Thomas.
1: Because thou hast seen me.
0: Because you've seen me.
1: Thou hast believed.
0: You believe it.
1: Blessed are they that have not seen.
0: He didn't say because you've seen me, you call me Lord and God.
1: No, because thou hast seen me.
0: Because you see.
1: Thou hast believed.
0: You believe.
1: That's it. That's it.
0: Because you see it.
1: That's it.
0: You believe it.
1: Believe it.
0: And this is what God wanted to convey to the church. What is it?
1: Blessed are they that have not seen.
0: Blessed are they that have not seen.
1: And yet have believed.
0: And the reason why the Lord want that written, because he knew Paul would come along later and say, faith is the substance of things hoped for, the evidence of things not seen.
1: Not seen.
0: You see how the Holy Ghost works?
1: Wonderful.
0: He just bring it all together.
1: That's right. That's right.
0: Come on, son.
1: Blessed are they that have not seen.
0: Blessed are they
1: that have not seen.
0: That have not seen.
1: And yet have believed.
0: We believe God about the convention center.
1: That's right.
0: We believe him.
1: That's right.
0: In fact, we believe God will give us victory everywhere we go.
1: Everywhere.
0: Everywhere.
1: Oh, yes.
0: Amen. What is that?
1: Blessed are they that have not seen.
0: Now that takes some faith.
1: Oh, yes.
0: Blessed are they that have not seen.
1: And yet have believed.
0: Imagine believing what you don't see. Believe it. Praise the Lord.
1: Believe it.
0: What you don't see. Don't see how long this pain going to last. All right, I'm going to believe him for healing anyway.
1: That's right. That's right.
0: Can't see when the Holy Ghost going to come. Don't put a time on it. Don't put a date. Just believe it.
1: Just
0: it's coming.
1: It. Amen.
0: That's all.
1: Blessed are they.
0: Blessed.
1: That have not seen.
0: Blessed be the name of God. Do you hear the word of God talking?
1: Blessed are they that have not seen.
0: Blessed are they.
1: That have not seen.
0: Haven't seen it.
1: And yet have believed. That is a blessing.
0: I believe it.
1: That's a blessing.
0: Do you hear this, church?
1: St. John 20 and verse 29.
0: I believe.
1: Amen.
0: That I'm going to walk inside the Truth of God Convention Center. I'm going to walk down the aisle.
1: Oh, yeah.
0: I'm going to preach the gospel and sing myself happy.
1: Amen.
0: I believe it.
1: I believe it too, Pastor. I believe
0: if you don't believe it, don't bring me your doubt.
1: Amen.
0: Don't bring it to me. I believe what is written here.
1: Blessed are they.
0: Blessed.
1: That have not seen and yet have
0: You're
1: believed.
0: You're only blessed when you believe what you don't see. I don't see Jesus up in the sky coming.
1: No.
0: But I believe he's coming.
1: Oh, yes. Oh, yes.
0: I believe it. I believe it because he said so.
1: Yes, he said it.
0: Blessed and holy is he that have part in the first resurrection or such a second death have no power.
1: No power.
0: I believe it. Every eye shall see.
1: Every eye shall see.
0: Amen. I believe it. Even those that have pierced him.
1: That's right.
0: Amen. I believe it.
1: Blessed are they.
0: Blessed.
1: Blessed are they that have not seen.
0: Listen, if you want to be blessed today, you got to fall in this scripture right here.
1: Blessed are
0: they. You got to fall in this scripture right here.
1: St. John 20 and verse 29.
0: Do you hear?
1: Blessed are they.
0: Blessed are they.
1: That have not seen.
0: Glory to God.
1: And yet have believed.
0: That have not seen.
1: Amen.
0: Thank God, but yet believe.
1: Have believed.
0: Huh?
1: And many other signs.
0: And many other signs.
1: Truly did Jesus in the presence
0: Truly
1: of his disciples.
0: Did Jesus in the presence of his followers.
1: Which are not written in this book.
0: What?
1: Which are not written in this book.
0: What?
1: Which are not written in this book.
0: He done many other things that are not written.
1: And many other signs.
0: Now,
1: truly did
0: that
1: Jesus.
0: Means this. He did signs before he died. And he did signs after he rose.
1: After he rose. Many other signs.
0: And the many signs that he done in the glorified state.
1: Not written in this book.
0: It's not written in the book.
1: That's right. That's something.
0: So the apostles died with that knowledge.
1: Amen. Amen. Many other signs.
0: So he done signs. Well, he was a natural man with flesh and blood.
1: Yeah.
0: And he done more signs when he come on back in the spiritual state.
1: Many other signs.
0: Many.
1: Many.
0: Ain't no need for somebody coming to Revelation and saying God revealed to them what those signs were. No, no. The Bible already testified.
1: Many other signs truly did Jesus
0: truly
1: in the presence
0: Jesus did
1: of his disciples.
0: That's not written.
1: Which are not written in this book.
0: If it's not written, then the secret things belong to God.
1: That's right.
0: What did he do, Jesus? Somebody said, well, I'm a fast and pray that he showed me. He won't.
1: He won't.
0: How do you know? Because if God tell you something, you got to run back to the Bible and certify it.
1: That's right.
0: Jesus said to believe on him as the scripture has said.
1: That's right.
0: So even though the scripture says he done many other signs, for you to tell me God showed you, you're going to have to point me to the Bible.
1: That's right.
0: So I can believe on him.
1: That's right.
0: As the scripture has said.
1: And many other signs many. Truly did Jesus.
0: All right, go back to where we were so I can knock off, sir.
1: Back in
0: Are
1: first,
0: you getting this, church?
1: Amen.
0: Come on now.
1: Back in 1 Corinthians 1, we're at verse 18.
0: What is it?
1: For the preaching of the cross is to them that
0: the
1: perish.
0: The preaching of the cross.
1: Is to them that perish foolishness.
0: The preaching of the cross is to them that perish.
1: Foolishness.
0: It don't make sense.
1: But unto us, amen.
0: The preaching of the cross is to them that perish.
1: Foolishness.
0: The preaching of the cross is to them that's going to hell.
1: Foolishness.
0: Foolishness.
1: Foolishness.
0: Sometimes folks post, you talk about this Jesus. Jesus is a myth. Hmm. Folks post that constantly.
1: Yeah.
0: Jesus is a myth. That's the European myth. You will find out when he comes.
1: You'll find out.
0: Listen. That thief may think it's a myth that if he get caught, he'll go to jail. He'll
1: right.
0: find out when they capture him.
1: Yep.
0: And then many of the folk now fussing and say, Pastor Jennings, why is there so many ads now on the Truth of God message
1: yes.
0: on YouTube? I don't know.
1: Yes.
0: I don't know. It wasn't always like that. And I don't hear of nobody else having this problem.
1: Amen.
0: But obviously, the truth of God is shaking up the advertising agencies.
1: Wonderful.
0: Until they figure, well, we may as well break in now. There's something being said we don't like. We better break in. I don't care if you're breaking every second. God's going to make sure his word is preached.
1: His word is preached. That's right.
0: Amen.
1: That's right.
0: Nothing. No human will be able to do under the sun.
1: No.
0: That has stopped the truth of God's message.
1: That's right.
0: I mean, go back to where you were real quick, son, so I can knock off.
1: 1 Corinthians 1, now we're at verse 18.
0: Let's have it.
1: For the preaching of the cross is
0: preaching
1: to them
0: of the
1: that
0: cross
1: perish
0: is to
1: foolishness.
0: Them that perish
1: foolishness.
0: Foolishness. It don't make sense to the carnal mind. You're preaching about somebody died.
1: That's right.
0: I had someone write me and said, if Jesus died to take away the sins of the world, why are the sins of the world still here? Mm. He shed blood for the redemption of sins.
1: That's right.
0: Sin is your choice.
1: Your choice.
0: As far as committing or not committing.
1: Yeah.
0: You're born in the world with sin and shaped into iniquity, but a sacrifice had to be offered that will give the power among the human family to wash away their sins.
1: Away.
0: You need a solution to wash away their sins.
1: That's right.
0: Without the shedding of blood, there is no remission of sins. When they pierced him inside, out came blood and water.
1: Yeah.
0: So now when I go down in water in the name of Jesus Christ and call upon him who shed blood for us.
1: For us.
0: Thank God. I can go down in water, but this is he that came by water and blood, not by water only, but by water and blood. And this witness is true.
1: That's right.
0: So he come along and died.
1: Yeah.
0: Thank God. An extraordinary man whom God was in.
1: That's it.
0: God was in the man, Christ Jesus.
1: Right.
0: The spirit of Christ was in the flesh of Christ.
1: That's right.
0: And the spirit of Christ offered up the flesh of Christ, that the theft of the flesh of Christ may connect us to the spirit of Christ.
1: Spirit of Christ.
0: Who is the spirit of Christ? The spirit of Christ is the spirit of God.
1: Spirit of God.
0: Comforter, Holy Ghost, Holy Spirit, Elohim, Jehovah, I am that I am, Father, Creator, Lord, Lord God Almighty, Lord of hosts.
1: That's right.
0: That's the spirit of Christ.
1: Spirit of Christ.
0: Glory to God.
1: Hallelujah.
0: Come on, son.
1: For the preaching of the cross, is to them that perish foolishness.
0: That's gone to hell, foolishness.
1: But unto us which are saved.
0: Glory to God. But unto the church.
1: It is the power of God.
0: Oh, yes. We can operate in the power of God today.
1: That's right.
0: It makes sense to them that are saved.
1: But unto us which are saved.
0: Us, the church.
1: Us.
0: I don't mean just to let the building here on Lindley Avenue, many members, but one body.
1: That's right.
0: Us.
1: But unto us which are
0: that
1: saved.
0: That covers Canada, America, South America, Africa, Asia, United Kingdom, and the Caribbean, all across the Atlantic, all across the Pacific, the church. Us.
1: But unto us which are
0: unto
1: saved.
0: Us that are saved.
1: It is the power of God.
0: It's God's power.
1: For it is written.
0: It is written.
1: I will destroy the wisdom of the wise.
0: You wise men. That's wise in your own conceit.
1: That's right.
0: Your own natural carnal wisdom. You know, he said he would turn the wisdom of the wise backward.
1: Backward.
0: And make their knowledge foolish.
1: Foolish.
0: Because the world by wisdom don't know God, but it pleased God by the foolishness of preaching to save them that believe.
1: That believe.
0: Uh-huh.
1: For it is written, I will destroy the wisdom of the wise.
0: It is written, I will destroy the wisdom of the wise.
1: And will bring to nothing the understanding of the prudent.
0: Understanding of the prudent.
1: Where is the wise?
0: Where is the wise? There's somewhere.
1: Where is the wise?
0: Sitting around false churches, sitting around in college, got their head down in books and think now they know God.
1: That's right. That's right.
0: Bible scholars got some of the dumbest explanations about God you can ever hear.
1: Yes, they do.
0: That's why the Bible said the world by wisdom know not God.
1: Not God.
0: Seminary school, no college can make a preacher.
1: That's right.
0: Being a preacher is a divine.
1: That's right.
0: Heavenly act of God.
1: Amen.
0: God don't make you, brother. You can forget it.
1: You can forget
0: it. Come on, son.
1: Where is the wise?
0: Where is the wise?
1: Where is the scribe?
0: Where is the scribe?
1: Where is the disputer of this world?
0: Where is the disputer of this world?
1: Hath not God made foolish the wisdom of this world?
0: Yeah, did you hear this?
1: Amen.
0: Have not God made foolish
1: the wisdom of this world?
0: He always make man look like what he is, a fool.
1: A fool.
0: Man think he's one of the smartest things on the planet.
1: That's right.
0: And you can just talk to some people. They only make sense to themselves.
1: That's right. That's right.
0: Amen. Listen, as a minister of Jesus Christ, I talk to thousands of people. And some of the things I hear, and I've asked some folk, what you just said, does it make sense to you? And they respond, yes. Now I read them a scripture that totally contradict what they said.
1: Mm-hmm.
0: I say, now does it make sense to you? I think.
1: Amen.
0: So I have to keep peeling.
1: Keep peeling.
0: Peeling. Peeling the bark off the mind.
1: That's right.
2: Amen. Peeling the bark off the mind. Get rid of the many layers of stupidity.
1: That's right.
2: Huh?
1: That's right.
2: Have to take the Bible to peel off the various layers of stupidity. So I can, and by the time you peel it all off, is only about this much knowledge and understanding under all that bark of ignorance.
1: That's right.
2: I'm telling you, brother, it's a job waking people up to what the Word of God said.
1: Oh, yes.
2: Uh-huh.
1: For after that, in the wisdom of God.
2: After that, in the wisdom of God.
1: The world by wisdom knew not God.
2: Here it is.
1: That's right.
2: In the wisdom of God.
1: The world by wisdom.
2: World.
1: The world by wisdom.
2: It made me think of Williams and I when we was young.
1: Yeah.
2: You can bear witness, am I right?
1: Amen.
2: I remember him and a young fella named Jerome Ellison. Jerome. We call him Groove.
1: Yep.
2: And Williams and Groove, I went and knocked on Williams' door one day. I said, Soup, what you doing? He said, me and Jerome about to open up the entire book of Revelation.
1: That's right.
2: Amen. And you know, I look at him with great astonishment.
1: Amen.
2: I say, how you gonna do that? Man, he was so excited.
1: So excited.
2: He come pat me on the back. Come on in, Nikki. Come on in, Nikki.
1: Right.
2: He took me to the dining room of his house. The table was full of encyclopedias. See, many of you young folks don't know what an encyclopedia is. But remember when the encyclopedia salesmen would come around and sell encyclopedias? We didn't have Google.
1: Right.
2: We had the research. The
1: research.
2: Mean, really research information. And so Williams and Groove had Webster's and encyclopedia. I said, what are y'all doing?
1: That's right.
2: Groove said, Nikki, we going to decipher once and for all the whole book of Revelations. And Williams, Groove looking at me with the look of sincerity, and Will looking at me, joining right in with him, just looking. Just looking. I looked at both of them and said, y'all both are stupid. And I left out.
1: Left out.
2: So the next day, later on that day, I saw Soup. I said, did y'all ever make an attempt? He said, man, we didn't even get the first chapter and first verse. The world by wisdom
1: knew not God.
2: Don't know God.
1: Know God.
2: Listen at the language of the Bible, but it pleased God.
1: It pleased God by the foolishness of
2: Look
1: teaching.
2: How the preaching of truth is called.
1: It pleased God,
2: it
1: by,
2: pleased
1: the
2: God by the foolishness
1: of preaching,
2: preaching
1: to save them that believe.
2: It don't make sense don't to make people. Sense.
1: That's truth.
2: They say Mary birthed a child without the aid of a man.
1: Yeah. Oh, yeah.
2: That don't make sense,
1: don't
2: though.
1: Make sense. Foolish.
2: It don't make sense to them when Jesus said, I have not yet ascended to my God and your God, my Father and your Father. And then you tell the world, he is God.
1: He is God. That's right.
2: That don't make sense to them.
1: No.
2: It don't make sense to them when you bring the Bible. The Lord said unto my Lord, sit thine on my right hand till I make the enemies thy footstool.
1: Yeah.
2: That don't make sense to them.
1: No.
2: It don't make sense to them. He go down to Jordan and here we preach your one God. He go down to Jordan and then the Holy Ghost come in the bodily shape of a dove and then lighted upon him. Right. Then a voice speak from heaven. This is my beloved son and whom I well pleased. The wisdom of man would say Jesus one, dove two, voice three. And we come along and say it's one.
1: One.
2: That don't make sense to them.
1: No.
2: The preaching, hear this.
1: 1 Corinthians 1 and verse 21.
2: Says what?
1: For after that, in the wisdom of God.
2: In the wisdom of God.
1: The world by wisdom
2: world
1: knew
2: by
1: not
2: wisdom,
1: God.
2: Know not God.
1: It pleased God.
2: It gave God pleasure.
1: By the foolishness of preaching. To save them
2: by
1: that
2: the
1: believe.
2: Foolishness.
1: Foolishness of,
2: preaching.
1: To save them that believe.
2: He just wants you to believe it.
1: That's it.
2: He wants you to believe his foolishness.
1: That's right.
2: Huh?
1: That's right.
2: I believe all the foolishness of God.
1: Amen.
2: Huh?
1: Amen.
2: I believe all the foolishness of God.
1: Of God.
2: Because
1: right.
2: The foolishness of God is wiser than man.
1: Wiser than men.
2: Are you listening?
1: That's right.
2: Close out with Acts 2:38, son.
1: Then Peter said unto them, repent.
2: All right. You that are visiting here, we thank God for you. You've been hearing the message over social media, over so many telecasts and whatnot. God is ready for you to obey his divine precept to his will.
1: That's it.
2: You got to be ready for it.
1: That's right.
2: Now God wants the world, the whole world, be sorry for their sin. You see the world is in chaos now, and it's getting worse and worse. Listening to the news this morning, all of them talking about the assassination of this young fella, Kirk somebody. What's his name?
1: Charlie Kirk.
2: Charlie Kirk.
1: Charlie Kirk.
2: You never know when you're going to be taken out of time into eternity.
1: No, you don't.
2: But you better be ready for it.
1: Oh, yes.
2: One Republican said, listen, it's time to stop all the rhetoric and all the talk and getting vengeance and all that. Well, tell your president that. He the one got it in for everybody in America.
1: That's right.
2: Tell him that.
1: That's right.
2: He the one that got it in, especially for folk of color.
1: Yeah.
2: Tell him that.
1: Yeah.
2: Amen. The world need to obey Acts 2:38.
1: Then Peter said unto them, repent.
2: Repent.
1: And be baptized.
2: Repent.
1: Repent.
2: Everybody, everybody, everybody, you hard-haired, stiff-necked things out there, God wants you to repent.
1: Repent.
2: Repent. Let me say this real quick to all of my viewers in Chicago. I saw many of you, what they call thugs and hoodlums, posting statements all across the social media and responding to Trump saying he's gonna bring the National Guard to Chicago.
1: Right.
2: Now you young brothers, who's bragging about what weaponry you have, you got to, listen, is your brains in your pocket? Do you really think the little hardware you have can take on the military of this wicked country?
1: Amen.
2: Now, if you got a president that wants to slaughter your black skin as it is, why would you be that stupid to give him a reason?
1: Right.
2: A justifiable homicide.
1: Amen.
2: Bloods, hear me good. Crips, hear me good. Gangster disciples, hear me good.
1: Go ahead.
2: You stop running around Chicago killing each other.
1: Right.
2: Murdering. Gang banging. And then the president won't have to think.
1: Right.
2: The way he's thinking.
1: That's right.
2: But if over 600, 700, 800, 1,000 bodies
1: Lord.
2: Are being slaughtered a year
1: Lord.
2: In Chicago alone, stop giving Washington a reason
1: right.
2: to slaughter your brother, slaughter your father, slaughter your sons, slaughter your uncles, slaughter your nephews.
1: Amen.
2: Repent. And wake up. Chicago, repent.
1: Repent. Go ahead. Go ahead, man.
2: Are you listening to what I'm talking?
1: That's right.
2: Well, thank God, the truth of God is the best thing to hide under. Let God be your refuge.
1: Amen.
2: Am I right today?
1: Amen.
2: Somebody took a pickup truck and backed it into a high-end store window in Chicago,
1: Lord.
2: Knocked the glass out, and all the people ran in the store just to steal.
1: My Lord, my Lord.
2: Are you that foolish? Amen. Are you that blind?
1: Yeah. Go ahead.
2: Repent of your sins, Chicago.
1: Repent.
2: Stop giving Washington a reason. Because you keep making headlines.
1: That's right.
2: I saw you young fellas over YouTube telling Trump you ain't scared of him. Bring your so-and-so in Chicago. Another fella said, we ain't like nobody else. This is Chicago. We ain't like nobody else.
1: My Lord.
2: When that tank pull up to your living room, am I right?
1: That's right.
2: When that tank pull up to your living room and get rid of your weeks of constipation.
1: That's right.
2: You will understand. When that tank level your drug houses down, level your houses down to have all your equipment, your firepower in.
1: Yeah.
2: Level down your neighborhood. Are you that blind?
1: Go ahead.
2: Do you love death that much?
1: Go ahead, man.
2: I even looked at a soldier, black soldier. He even got on YouTube. He was pleading with the gang members in Chicago. He told them, don't do it. Don't try to cast out threats to us. See, I'm in the military.
1: Yeah.
2: Would you want a bomb dropped in your neighborhood? Killing your babies? Your mother? Your daughter?
1: Go ahead, man.
2: Can't you see what the devil wants to do to you?
1: Go ahead.
2: Am I right, I said? It'll give the wicked pleasure.
1: Yeah.
2: To fly a drone over your neighborhood and drop it, and innocent people get killed because of you want to be a fool.
1: That's right.
2: It'll give them pleasure to drop a bomb right in your house.
1: That's right.
2: They already don't care about you, and you showing them you don't care neither.
1: Amen.
2: If you get two sides and neither side care, yeah, kill everybody.
1: Go ahead, brother.
2: Is it worth it? You talking big over social media?
1: Go
2: ahead. Is it worth it? A tank taking your daughter away, your mother away?
1: Yeah.
2: Trump wants to do it. He wants
1: a reason
2: to fire the first shot.
1: That's right.
2: Stop giving him one.
1: Go ahead, brother.
2: Am I right?
1: Yeah.
2: Hear me good, Chicago. Hear me good, Chicago.
1: Go ahead.
2: Hear me good, Chicago.
1: Go ahead, brother.
2: All that bad talking and cussing over social media don't mean nothing.
1: No, no.
2: Think of the babies that have died. Think of your mama that's liable to die. Yeah. Think of you. They ain't got no problems flying a drone in your neighborhood.
1: No, no.
2: And drop a bomb and level the whole neighborhood.
1: That's right.
2: And then don't give you no federal aid to build the houses back.
1: That's right.
2: Look at the bigger picture. And stop being so stupid.
1: Go ahead.
2: Look at the bigger picture. The picture is bigger than the Bloods, bigger than the Crips,
1: right,
2: bigger than the Gangster Disciples. It's bigger than you.
1: Go ahead.
2: You ain't got sense enough to think of each other. Think of your mother. Think of your baby. Think of your grandfather. Are you that undisciplined? Are you that wild like animals?
1: Preach it, man.
2: I'm going to sound the alarm. God be my helper. Some of you went as far as saying, we will get all the gangs and unite them. You know how foolish you are.
1: Foolish.
2: We're going to protect our streets by what? Killing?
1: Go ahead, man.
2: Murdering? Raping?
1: Go ahead.
2: Gang banging?
1: Yeah.
2: Stealing?
1: Go ahead. Go ahead, brother.
2: Stop giving the foolish White House a reason.
1: Yeah.
2: Don't you know you got some in the military who got an itchy trigger finger anyway?
1: Anyway, that's right.
2: Young people of Chicago, think of this. When Trump was his first term, there was a general who quit his administration. When they interviewed the general, he said he would hide the suitcase that presidents have privilege to have the code to a nuclear warhead.
1: Right.
2: He said he would make it his business just to hide it from Trump. If a general will hide a nuclear code from the President of the United States, does that not tell you what a wild-minded man he is?
1: Yeah.
2: Why, anytime a man will suggest for you to drink bleach to cure you of COVID.
1: That's right. That's what he said.
2: Have you forgotten that?
1: That's right.
2: This man suggests for you to drink bleach to get rid of the COVID.
1: That's right.
2: Am I right?
1: Amen.
2: You young people, look at the bigger picture.
1: That's it. That's
2: no it. Need to act like a fool to give him a reason.
1: Right.
2: Because there are some people, I don't care how stupid-minded Trump actions is, they gonna justify him.
1: Yes, they will.
2: So somebody, the book says it this way, be wiser than a serpent, and harmless
1: as a dove.
2: And the serpent is more subtle than any beast of the field. So Bloods, Crips, Gangster Disciples, Mexican Mafia, whoever you are, talking about come together and form a confederacy, they ain't got nothing to do with it.
1: No.
2: They can bring a drone in while the military sit in their trucks and eat donuts.
1: That's right.
2: They ain't got to fire a shot. They doing it now across country.
1: Right.
2: They sending drones in while the president is on a toilet.
1: It's true.
2: They send a drone in right in Chicago.
1: Yes, they can.
2: Burn neighborhoods down.
1: That's right.
2: Now you ain't got no territory to fight over.
1: That's right.
2: It's not worth it.
1: Not worth it.
2: Bible says in Acts 38.
1: Then Peter said unto them, repent.
2: Repent.
1: And be baptized every one of you.
2: Yeah, I tell you the truth of God just got.
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1: This song says if he has to reach way down, Jesus will pick you up.

Yes, he will. You know he will. Jesus will pick you up. Even if you have to reach way down, and that's a good thing that we all should know, that Jesus is always there for us. Good evening, everyone. Once again, you're listening to Sunday Night Gospel. My name is Dan Murphy, and I do hope and pray that you're having a good day today. And even though it was a little cloudy and rainy in this tri-state area, it's all right because we all know that this is the day that the Lord has made. And yes, I shall rejoice and be glad in it. And I can always rejoice because I know God is there watching over me. He's there with me, and I am so glad that he's there. Because if he wasn't there, oh man, what would I be doing? I know one thing, I'd probably give up. But the one thing I also know is that when I have the Lord, you know what we need to do? How about we don't give up?

0: You're listening to Sunday Night Gospel with Daniel Murphy, right here on WTMR.
1: And something that you also need to know, yes, you're still alive. No matter what the devil's been throwing at you, what life has been throwing at you, you're still here, you're still alive. God is still on the throne. He's still watching over you and letting you know everything that you heard. So starting things off with the whole show. We started things off with the song, Jesus Will Pick You Up, and that's a Dorothy Norwood song. If you didn't recognize that voice, yes, it's Dorothy Norwood. Jesus will pick you up even if he has to reach way down. And that's always good to know, because sometimes we can get pretty down. We can get pretty, you know, feeling like, oh, nothing's going our way. Nothing's working. Everything's going wrong. I can't do this. Can't do that. Some of us may even, you know, just feel, hey, there's no hope. Why still bother trying to do this Christian thing? But you know what? Jesus is still there. He's still watching you. He's still encouraging you. And he'll reach down as far as he has to go to get you back up. And the one thing is, the Spirit is always using to get you back up, to get you back in.

0: the right standing to get you going again. And sometimes we're even thinking that, well, I guess God missed it, but he didn't. He's still there, and he's still picking you up every time, and that's what he's going to do. That's how come the next song is also a Dorothy Norwood song, and that was the song Don't You Give Up, and that's a message to all of you. Don't you give up. Even though you may feel down, even though you may feel like giving up, don't give up. And that's the whole thing. You know, it's like they say to the boxer, you get knocked down, you got to get back up, get back in this thing, because that's not the thing that's going to defeat you. Just because you got hit, and sometimes those hits can be pretty hard, but that didn't put you out. The devil's trying to take you out, but God is there to say, nope, you can't take them out. They're going to still be there, and God is there showing us what we need, letting us know that this may not be the path we need to take. We need to take this one. Whatever it is, God is showing us, and that's what it's going to do. That's how come you don't give up, and you have to know that a blessing's coming through. That's the next song, A Blessing Coming Through. That's an Alvin Darling song. I always like that one, just like the feel of it. And I don't know where I'll be. I don't know where it's coming. I don't know where I'll be. But I know that there's a blessing coming through, that there's a blessing for me. That's what you have to know. There's a blessing for you. And you have to know that it's there. Even when you're going through the hard times, like I said, examples in the Bible, people didn't. They're going through stuff. At the time, you may not see it. But in the end, you're going to see where God has brought you out of and how God is seeing you through. And that there is a blessing in what you're going through, somewhere, somehow. That's how come the next song, Intentional, is there. That's a Travis Green, classic Travis Green song. I think that's going to be in one of those classic things because, yes, all things work together for the good, and it is very intentional that what God is doing. He didn't miss the mark. He didn't miss something and go, oops, I made a mistake. Nope, God didn't do that. God is taking you down a certain path, and sometimes that path is going to get a little rocky. It's going to get a little, what's that song, climbing up the rough side of the mountain. Yeah, it may be a little rough, but God has you doing that for a reason, and that's because he's building something up in you. He's building your faith up. He's building your hopes up. He's building something up in you to let you know, and when that other thing comes, and there's going to be another thing, but that's not going to crack you because you've been through this. And you've been through these things, and you know that God is there, and that, you know, if he did it before, he'll do it again, all that stuff, that is still there. That's how come you can say, yes, that's right, you're still alive. That's the last song, Still Alive. That's an Anita Wilson song. Still alive, and that's what you got to know. That's what you are, still alive, going through everything you're going through. Devil's throwing stuff at you, life throwing stuff at you, but you know what? You're still alive. You're still making it. You're still there. You're still strong. Even though you're just hanging on, some of us are just hanging on, we're still strong because we know who our faith is. We know where our strength relies on. We know where we need to go. And that's how come you're still alive, because you're staying with the Lord. And that's what you need to do. That's how come, if you need to, you can stay with us all night long. Don't forget, 12 midnight to 6 a.m. is the Midnight Gospel Train, bringing you more music, more ministry throughout the night. So 12 midnight to 6 a.m. is right here, 800 on the AM dial, also on the World Wide Web at www.wtmrradio.com. 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And don't forget, you get us on the WTMR app as well. And as we said, it's all about the Lord, all about what he's doing for us, how he keeps us, how he's working things out for us. And that's how come, what do we need to do? When everything's going whatever way, good, bad, however, we all know that our life is in the Lord's hands.
1: No matter what you're going through, I know that you can stand, for your life is in his hands.

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1: sing.
0: Come on, sing it with me. I know I can.
1: Oh, I know that I can.
0: Bless your name, Jesus.

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1: And all your friends and loved ones.
0: They're nowhere to be found.
1: Remember,
0: remember, remember, there is a friend.
1: Remember, there's a friend in Jesus.
0: Oh, I love him, I love him.
1: Who will wipe your tears away?
0: I know he will. And if
1: your heart is broken,
0: this is all you have to do.
1: Just lift your hands.
0: Oh, come on and worship with me. Say it, come on.
1: Oh, I know that I can make you.
0: Don't you give up.

0: matter what you're going through, His grace and mercy do it for you. He loves you. I know He does.
1: Said, I will not leave you comfortless, so be encouraged.

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But I got a question for you right now. 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

0: Listen.
1: Just know he has his hands on you.
0: That's a good place to slip up those hands and give him some praise. Oh, I can't get no help in here. That's a good place to bless him. Listen to the words.

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Yeah, yeah. Here we go.

0: Do that back to the drawing board part again, because y'all really kill that. 1, 2, 3.
1: Back to the drawing board.
0: Oh, yeah.
1: Oh, yeah.
0: Started.
1: Started.

0: Be encouraged, be inspired, be uplifted on Sunday Night Gospel with Daniel Murphy, right here on WTMR, where the master reigns.
1: And a very nice song there. You know you're really doing good when the director's saying, let's do that part again. I'll let you know everything that you heard. Starting things off there with the song, My Life is in Your Hands. Now, that's a God's Property song, but, you know, Kirk Franklin was involved with God's Property, doing a lot of that stuff with them there. So that's actually like a Kirk Franklin song. But it's My Life is in Your Hands. Great song. It's a future classic, all right? So just know that I'll always love that one because it is so true. Our life is in the Lord's hands. Then you heard the song Thou Art a Shield. That's like, it's a great little tune there. That's a Byron Cade song. And it is what the Lord is to us. He is our shield, our lifter of our heads. He is all of that. And that's what makes it so great. Because he is a shield for me, and that's what we can just rely on the Lord for. He's going to be there taking care of us and watching over us. That's how come the next song, Don't Worry About Me, the Canton Spirituals, classic Canton Spirituals there. Don't worry about me. I'll be all right because I know God's on our side, and sometimes we have to just rely on that. Even when things are going in a way we weren't expecting, or in a way that we didn't see that turn coming, or we didn't see this thing going this way. But you know what? Don't have to worry about me, because I'll be all right. I know the Lord is on my side. I know God. And even though it may be difficult, it may be hard, it may be rough right now, but I know God is there. And when I know God is there, that's how come I know I'll be okay. I know in the end, everything's going to work out. And you know what? He's never failed you on that. That's how come you have the song, He Has His Hands on You. Now, that's a Marvin Sapp song. Great little tune there. Letting you know where God is. He has his hands on you. He's watching over you. He's always there. And he's always taking care of things. And there's a lot more that he's taking care of because, you know, if it was up to the devil, he'd be taking you out. But the guy's not letting him do that. He may allow the devil to do some things to you, but that's only because of the faith that God has in you. And that's how come we don't lose that faith in God, because God is knowing. I got a servant here, and sometimes it's to bring us up, teach us the new level, take us to the next level, take us through the things that we know. And we're going to end up helping out some other people, because when they go through those things, we're going to be able to tell them, you're going to make it. Because that's what I went through. That's how I know God is going to get hard. That fire is going to get awfully hot. But you know what? God's always going to be there. And that's how come you have to know that. Now, sometimes it may take you. See how it goes back to the drawing board. I always like that song. That's a Brent Jones song. And it just says we have to go back to the drawing board, starting all over again. And there's nothing really wrong with that. Sometimes you got to renew. That's how come revivals are there. You know, we get our strength back going into whatever we're going into. And sometimes we may lose that faith and that hope for that brief moment where we're going, Lord, I can't take it. I'm just giving up. I'm not going to make it. But then we get back into what got us strong in the Lord in the first place. And what got you strong in the Lord was, yeah, you stuck with the prayer. You stuck in your word. You stayed with your fasting. You stayed with doing the things God told you to do. And you just followed him. And we got back to, you know what? I got to get back to that. Sometimes we get a little away from it. Things are going well and we get a little away from it. Then when things get hard, we got to go back. What got me strong in the Lord before? And that can happen again. And that's how come we want you to stay right there. Go back to the drawing board. And as he said, y'all were killing it. I don't do that last part again. And, you know, nice song. So if you're on the choir, think about that one too. And just remember that you get more gospel music and more ministry throughout the night. So it's the Midnight Gospel Train coming your way. That's 12 midnight to 6 a.m. both on Sunday and Monday morning. And it's all right here, 800 on the AM dial, also on the World Wide Web at www.wtmrradio.com. 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And remember, you get us on the WTMR app as well. And as we said, it is about the Lord. It is about, always about the Lord, and about how God is there for us. He's never going to be away from you, even though sometimes you may think he is. He's not. And that's how come, as we said, you have to know certain things. You have to know that he's there, but you also got to know, you know what? You're going to make it.
2: Look at somebody and tell them, work what you got. Tell them things are going to get better. How many of y'all believe things are going to get better? Let me hear you shout, things are going to get better.

you out. He's always going to try and take you out. You're a child of God, which means you're an enemy of his, and that means he's going to attack you. But that's okay, because God's on your side, and you got the better part of that deal, because, you know, nobody can beat the Lord. We all know that. You should know that. Think about how God has brought you through the trials and tribulations you've gone through already. And you know what? He's going to take you through more. And this is just the test and the trials and the things that you're going through. And you hold on to your faith. You hold on to what God has done. They're going to try and convince you that, no, you shouldn't. That, you know, this is your figment of your imagination. It's not going to get better. It's, you know, they're going to tell you all a bunch of that stuff. But that's okay, because you know who God is. You know that he is going to see you through. You know that he is always there, able, capable, and he is always watching out for you. And you don't change that. You hold on to that faith. And that's how come it says about holding on. Always hold on. No matter what the situation may look like, you're holding on to the Lord. And because you're holding on to him, God's not going to let you go. So you stay in his hands. You stay in his arms. You stay in God's clutches. You want him. You want to be in the middle of that hand so that there's no way you can slip out. And that's what you want to do. And you stay right there all the time and encourage others to do the same. That's how come we're encouraging you all night long. Don't forget the Midnight Gospel Train coming your way, 12 midnight to 6 a.m., both on Sunday and Monday morning. It's part of your gospel music all night long on the weekends, which starts on a Saturday night at 11 p.m. with the Gospel Music Block Party. And it continues on Sunday night at 10:30 p.m. with Sunday Night Gospel. And yes, you have been listening to Sunday Night Gospel. My name is Dan Murphy. Hopefully we brought you something to encourage you, to inspire you, to uplift you, to let you know that God is there with you and for you. And always remember that I want you to have a good, and most importantly, a blessed night.

That's right. That's what you have to do. You can make it if you just hold on. With everything that's happening, with things that's going on, you know that the devil is trying to take

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Once again, the number is 267-210-6947. I'm Debbie Edwards, the storyteller. God bless.

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Sometimes I get desperate and I say like this, I say, Lord, fix it for me.

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1: And now it's time for the Daughters of the King.
2: 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This is Reverend Dr. Priscilla Sigler, and my host, Reverend May Moore, is resting tonight. We give God the glory and the praise for being with you tonight. Tonight, I want to pick up again about finances. 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God bless you. So we were talking last night about finances, and we normally on this show only talk about the financial life of the kingdom. We talk about other things, but really about your financial life or the lives of people, the financial aspect of our lives. So we were talking about last night that how we're taught the word of God. In Exodus 20:3, it says, "Thou shalt have no other gods before me." And we know that without question, money is the god of this world. Because people everywhere are very concerned about accumulating it, holding on to it, and keeping it. Why? Because it buys material goods. It buys homes. It sends children to colleges. It keeps marriages happy. Hallelujah. Too much fighting and arguing, although people by their nature fight and argue anyway. But when there's a lack of money and there's more demand and supply, they start fighting. And that's the statistics saying it is the number one cause of divorce. So we as Christians need to be watchful that we do not bow our knee also to the accumulation of money. Now, does God want us to have money? He does. But what we've been taught or what we have been made to assume, not taught, but made to assume that we're not to have it. And because we have been given scriptures like 1 Timothy 6:10 says, the love of money is the root of all evil. So in our minds, you know, we all have to be trained and we all have to be taught. So in our minds, most of our minds, not all, not you, but most, will think, well, you know, I'm not supposed to love nobody but God. And if I love money, it's going to be, that's the root. That's the root of all evil. Before I know it, I'll be doing evil and hateful things. No, you do evil and hateful things without money. How about that? There's more people in jail. Or just as many people in jail, I don't know the stats, but who there's people in jail who broke and did evil things, and there's people in jail who was rich and did evil things. Can I put it like that? Then they'll say, Ecclesiastes 5:10, he that loves silver shall not be satisfied with silver. So, you know, how do you take that? You know, most people will take it in the negative. Oh, I can't be loving silver. I love silver. Because look, you do get a good feeling from it when you get it. You do get a good feeling from it when you get money. You get a good feeling when somebody gives you gold. Somebody gives you silver. Give you silver earrings. Or little dollar store trinket earrings. You feel good about that. It don't mean you love him, but you feel good about it. So we got to differentiate between what's love and what's liking, and what's compassion, what's passionate. Why am I passionate about being able to pay my bills? And passionate about, you might say, oh, that's crazy. Nobody thinks like that. Yes, they do. And this is why we come on radio. It seems like every time I try to get away from this subject, I'm compelled by the Holy Ghost to get deeper and deeper, because we just don't know how to manage our lives monetarily for it to be a successful life. Not a successful life just for you and I to be able to pay off our liabilities, but also to be a credit and a help for the kingdom of God. If somebody's house is getting ready to be foreclosed on, can we go and buy that out? Can we go and pay the foreclosure? Can we go and pay whatever it is that they need in order for them to stay in their house? Can we stop a college child for being thrown out of school because he or she does not have the college funding? Can we do that? Can we go and buy groceries for somebody? Can we help somebody along the way? See, what's the song? I don't want my living to be in vain. I want to be able to help somebody along the way. Can we give to the various charities that is out here? You know, can we make sure that the hospitals are still standing? Can we do those things? Can we make sure that our church is funded to where they don't have to close? The pastor don't have to walk off. Glory to God. So we're going to first bring out all of the scriptures that will stop us, and make us, stop us from doing what? Stop us from giving. Stop us from thinking that we're to have money. Let's do that part first. Stop us from having or acquiring or accumulating finances, not to heap it up on ourselves, but to live by it, and also be an asset and a credit to the kingdom of God, to be an investor in the gospel. Malachi 3:10, that is an investment opportunity. If you want to look at it from a financial point of view, when he says, bring ye all the tithe into the storehouse and make sure that there's meat in my house, and see if I will not open you the windows of heaven and pour you out a blessing that there's not room enough for you to contain it. Now, when you go to the stock market, they say you give us $1,000 or whatever the amount may be that you and your broker, you went to your broker and said, I got $1,000. And he said, well, I'll invest it in A, B stock and C, D investment or stock. And your return will be 3% annually, 3% over the whole year. So that $1,000 will make you 3% of $1,000 for the whole year. And you're happy about that. When God says, bring you all the tithe, this tithe that you brought in here to me will cause me to open the windows of heaven and pour you out a blessing that there will not be room enough for you to contain it. Now, the stockbroker could not give you that from Wall Street. Could not give you that kind of investment. But God does. God gave you that investment, but you have a hard time giving to God, first of all, because you feel as though it's a lost cause. It's going to the church. I don't see no different. I'm just turning to my Malachi 3:10 to go in. Bring ye all the tithes into the storehouse, that there may be meat in my house, and prove me now herewith. Now, the herewith means, prove me now with the tithes. Saith the Lord of hosts. There is the Lord of hosts is the Lord of the army. If I will not open you the windows of heaven and pour you out a blessing, that there shall not be room enough to receive it. Suppose that a blessing was health for your loved one, health for yourself. See, the stock market can't get that. The real estate can't get that. None of these natural things can get that. A medical doctor can help you, maybe. A herbalist might be able to help you, maybe. But still in all, you need it coming through the hand of God. So you wouldn't go to stockbrokers. You will go to the hospital. You will go to your doctor. You will go to the herbalist in order for you to not be devoured by the devourer. Another thing we need to steer clear of is James 5:3 says, your gold and silver is cankered, and the rust of them shall be a witness against you and shall eat your flesh as it were fire. Now, the first thing that jumps in the mind of the average person would be, if that's what it's going to do to my flesh, if it's going to eat my flesh as fire, I don't want it. Subconsciously, that's what you see it. Luke 12:20 says, thou fool, this night shall thou be required, your soul shall be required of you. Then, let me slow down. Luke 12:20 says, thou fool, this night thy soul shall be required of thee. Then whose shall thou Then whose shall those things be which thou hast provided? So is he that layeth a treasure for himself and is not rich towards God. And so I'm just going to read a little explanation here. The Lord knows his children's needs, and he wants you, his children, he wants to supply them, to have you in poverty. Brings no glory to God. For his word says, it's 3 John 2. Now we're coming into how it is practical and beneficial for you to give into the ministry here in the radio. The ministry, into my ministry, into the radio's ministry, as they had announced earlier, into your church's ministry. Glory to God. Why? Because it says, beloved, I wish above all things that you may prosper and be in health, even as your soul prosper. Proverbs 8:21 says that I may cause those that love me to inherit substance, and I will fill their treasures. For the earth is the Lord's, and the fullness thereof, and the cattle upon 1,000 hills. So our part is to love God and see that our soul prospers, then he will do his part. So, are you reading the Bible? Are you understanding that Malachi? Are you understanding Luke? Are you understanding that you to love him with all of your heart, mind, body, and soul? Are you prospering? Do you know the word of God? Do you know the word of God on finance? Other than just what was preached out of the church, to bring your tithe into the storehouse. Now, if you just honed in on that, if we just honed in on that right there, we would be investors. First of all, if we love God, if we love him, you would go into church with $1,000 and come out with nothing. Seriously, if you've been given $100, give $200. Double it. If you've been given $500, do $1,000. If you've been doing $1,000, do $2,000. God's good for it. He started you out with $1. Now you're up to hundreds. Go up to thousands. If people could spend millions and billions on getting people elected into office to run your life and dictate to you and I what we need to be doing, we need to give into the kingdom of God. Because it opens up the windows of heaven. I don't care what nobody's doing down here. If them windows of heaven open up, and the Lord of the host of the armies come to your aid and mine, to the aid of your loved ones, to the aid of your neighbors, to the aid of your block, that's what that will do. And you will have full access to that. Whatever your need may be, whether it's one need or a thousand needs, every last one of them will be taken care of, like by this. Let's put it in, that up against another analysis. You take, go grocery store shopping. So you got to go to the store Saturday. You got to go to the store. And plus, after church, you got to go to the store, or you go to the store because it's Sunday. And you get your credit cards and your bank card and your money. And you go out to the store. You know how much you got in your pocket. You got $500, got $300, whatever. You got $1,000. Now, you start going shopping. Now, and you go to the grocery store, you get that stuff, you pay for it, boom. Put that in the car. Go around to the produce store, get your stuff, boom. Go to the meat market. It's just a boom. Every last one of those three places, you had to leave money there. You had to leave an investment. You would not have been able to walk out the grocery store with the groceries without paying for it. You would not have been able to go to the produce and or the meat market and buy any of those products out of there and not pay for it. You would not have come out the store with those products. The police would have been called and you would have been arrested. Now, suppose God did that to us. We go in his house. We hear his word. We extract from the word what we need. And then we don't put nothing in the plate. We don't put the appropriate amount in the plate. Because if you don't pay the appropriate amount at the market, the produce store and or the butcher, you're not going to get the product. You're not. Even if it's a penny off, their hand is still out waiting for that penny. We have to become conscious that those laws of how people are handling money here in the earth did not come out of just wicked people. Remember, we did start out as a Christian nation, and we're still considered a Christian nation. What does that mean? We follow the laws that was laid down from the Word of God concerning how we govern ourselves, how the marketplace operates. It operates on the supply and demand menu. So on the supply, they have the supply, and we have the demand for groceries. So, but when we go in there, they cannot give us, and they do not give us the groceries for free. They might give you discounted prices to let you believe that you're getting a bargain so you can pay enough so they can restock, pay their employees, pay their overhead, and keep the store open for you and I. The same thing with the Lord. He asks that we bring the tithe into the storehouse, that there may be meat in his house so he can resupply. He can put the supply back in to the house. He can keep the electricity. I know you heard it at church, but you're hearing it again tonight. The Bible said, come reason with us. Though your sins be like scarlet, he'll wash them as white as wool. Though they be red like crimson, he'll make them as snow. Glory to God. Somewhere around there. So we want to seek first, as he tells us in Matthew 6:33, the kingdom of God, and this is what I'm talking to you about, and his righteousness, and all these things shall be added unto you. What things was he talking about over there in Matthew? Let me turn real quickly to that. I'm not going to get off of Malachi, because it all ties in. And pardon me, because I'm holding the phone and turning the pages. I don't have none of those. I have an earpiece, but I can't seem to get it to work right. What things are they talking about? He's talking about where they, back here in Matthew 6, what they have need of to wear it. I think it started up at 22. Matthew 6:22, 6:21. But they're talking about what to eat, how they do it. He says that I must start in 25. Therefore I say unto you, take no thought for your life, what you shall eat or what you shall drink, nor yet for your body what you shall put on. Is not the life more than meat, and the body than the raiment? Behold the fowls of the air, for they sow not, neither do they reap, nor gather into barns, yet your heavenly Father feedeth them. Are you not better, much better than they? Which of you by taking thought can add one cubit to his stature? And why take you thought for raiment? That's what I was looking for, verse 28. Consider the lilies of the field, how they grow. They toil not, neither do they spin. And yet I say unto you that even Solomon in all his glory was not arrayed like one of these. Wherefore God so clothed the grass of the field, which today is, and tomorrow is cast into the oven, so shall he not much more clothe you, O you of little faith. Therefore take no thought, saying, what shall we eat, or what shall we drink, or wherewithal shall we be clothed? For after all these things do the Gentiles seek, for your heavenly fathers know that you have need of all these things. But seek ye first the kingdom of God and his righteousness, and all these things shall be added unto you. Then he goes on to say, take me therefore no thought for tomorrow shall take thought for the things of itself. Sufficient unto the day is the evil thereof. I'm going to let the Holy Ghost unpack this. Because in these scriptures, I've seen a whole lot of revelations in different ones. Okay? I'm going to start back here at 34. Take therefore no thought for tomorrow. For tomorrow shall take thought for the things of itself. Sufficient unto the day is the evil thereof, or the trouble thereof, whatever troubles in your life, if there's sickness, disease, if there's no money, if there's marital problems, whatever the trouble may be. He's saying here, don't let your imagination run wild about tomorrow. Oh, they're not coming. He left and he's not coming back. If that's a marriage problem. These kids, they failing in school. That's a child's problem. It's tomorrow. They failing. Not that they failed, they're failing. This is just October. They ain't doing good in school. I know they're not doing good in school. I done got plenty letters from the teacher and calls from the school that they're failing. Okay, that's another idea. That's another trouble. Okay, money problems. Oh, I got this mortgage to pay, I got this rent to pay, and here it is, the fifth or the sixth, whatever the day is, and I don't have the money yet. In 2 or 3 days, the landlord's going to be calling me, and the mortgage company's going to give me a late charge, and this, that, and the other. That's trouble. Am I right? Sick in my body and can't get well. The doctor that gave me a bad report, the doctor that gave me his report, it is not nothing good. I'll be dead in 6 weeks. I'll be dead by tomorrow. Okay, that's trouble right there. That's trouble right there. What does it say here? Take no thought for tomorrow. For tomorrow shall take thought for the things of itself. Sufficient unto the day is the evil. He's talking about the evil therein. Not you giving. He's talking about those things that come into our lives to where we seemingly have no control over, or had control over and didn't know how to control them. So now, here they are, a day of trouble. I'm going to introduce you to Psalms 50 and 14. I tell you what, Psalms 50 and 14 don't get you out of it. You didn't do it. How about that? Psalms 50 and 14 will get you out of every type of trouble that shows up. I'm going back to Matthew 6. 50 and 14, offer unto God thanksgiving, and pay your vows unto the Most High. Call upon me in the day of trouble. I will deliver thee, and you shall glorify me. That scripture right there, those two right there, in your day of trouble, he's saying, offer unto him thanksgiving. Start praising. Start magnifying. But you do it with your mouth or with your hands or with your feet. But here's the biggie. And pay your vows. Pay them. If you haven't made a vow, make one and pay it. If you haven't made a vow and you don't have enough for what you need to make it for, say you want to make a $500 vow and you only have $50, yeah, you can do one or two things. You can make a $50 vow and pay it and say, God, if you bless me and get me out of this dilemma, I'll make a $500 vow. Oh, because he says over here in Malachi, and see if I won't open you the windows of heaven and pour you out a blessing, but there's not room enough for you to contain it all. So then what you do, you make that vow and offer unto God thanksgiving and call upon him about that situation. Based on the word of God. Based on the word of God. He said he would deliver you. He's not a man's family that he should lie, nor the son of man's folks that he should repent. If he said it, he'll do it. And I say, not only did he say it, he wrote it down. He said here, I will deliver you. And you will, or you shall, glorify me. Hallelujah. Glory to God. That's what you do in that mouth. Matthew 6, 34. Then 33 says, but you seek first. But you will seek ye first. You seek first the kingdom of God and his righteousness. And all these things shall be added unto you. You're in the kingdom of this world. And it's opposite to the kingdom of God. So therefore, how you're living and operating is not like the kingdom of God is. In the kingdom of this world, troubles come on the old child. I would just get a divorce. If he's going to be running around and doing this, that, and the other, and she's going to not be going to work and and cleaning the house and taking care of the kids, she ain't no good. Give her a divorce. Nope. You, if your wife or your spouse, or you, it's troubles. Children in school, troubles. I don't know what I'm going to do with these kids. These kids going to kill me and this, that, and the other. That is troubles. You go and seek ye first the kingdom of God. God will tell you what to do with your children. Glory to God. First thing you need to do is love them. Reason with them. They're your little disciples. They're the most precious thing that you can have is children. Do you have to discipline them? Discipline means teaching. Discipline means explaining. Not cussing them out, slapping them up beside the head, beating them all over their bodies, punishing them, putting them in darkened rooms, and you know that they're frightened and they're crying and they're scared, and you are traumatizing your own children. It did not mean locking them outside the house all night because they didn't come in at the set time that you tell them to come in. Glory to God. It's teaching and training, explaining and reasoning and loving. Yes, there comes times to wherein the rod of correction has to come out. If folly is bound in the heart of a child, then the rod of correction will run it out. If, and you notice it said a rod, they say your belt, they say your hand, it says a rod. But the word of God is also a rod. If you will take out time with your children before they go to school, when they come home from school, those two times of the day and or at night, before they go to bed at night, read to them the word of God. You can start in Proverbs. You can start in the Psalms. You can find out how their world went that day and begin to get the word of God, which is the rod of correction, word-wise, and reason with your child of what the word of God has to say. Believe it or not, children are more quick to hear, to listen, and adhere to the word of God than adults. Oh, yeah, I heard that before. That's what adults say. Yeah, you heard it before, but did it work in your life? Did you cause it to work in your life? Did you let it work in your life? Or did you only heard it, but you didn't hear it? Go back and revisit it. There's laws all in the land that's revised. Every day. Every day, laws are being revised. And if you were a lawmaker, you would know that. If you pay attention to the laws, you would know that. Some of them so subtle, you don't even see them. That's the way you have to be with your children. You have to continuously teach them the word of God, which is the law of God, his testaments, old and new. Start out with the Psalms, as I said, and the Proverbs. Teach them Psalm 1 and Proverbs 1 simultaneously, line by line, precept upon precept, here a little, there a little. Bless your children every day. Say good things to them. If you can't say nothing good, like my husband said, don't say nothing. Because everything that you call them, they become. Bless God. So that's seeking first. It's righteousness. Your wife, your husband ain't right. You promise God. Glory to God. I know it's rough. I know it's tight. But I know I'm right. Because I had to go there. I had to go down that highway. And guess what? I got total and complete victory through Jesus Christ in the marriage. Hallelujah. Glory to God. Was it work? You better know it was. Was it miracles, miracle signs, and wonders? Not because of me, but because of the word of God. I sought him, the kingdom, the King, that's what I'm talking about, King Jesus, and his righteousness, his way of doing things, that's what his righteousness is, his way of doing things, and all these things, that promise that I made back in 1969, I was able.

curse was broken by the power of God through us. Because why? I sought first the kingdom of God. That's all he asks you to do. If you seek first his kingdom and find out what the end's going to be, let me tell you something. You got a goal in mind. And your eyes will get on the prize, and you ain't going to let nothing and nobody get you off of it. I don't care how wrong or right that spouse may be, that child may be, that in-law might be. Guess what? If you do it God's way, my pastor, the late, great Benjamin Smith said, if you can stand the pull, God will pull you through. Glory to God. Let's go up to verse 32. For all these things did the Gentiles see, for your heavenly Father knows that you have need of all these things. He did know that you have need of all these things. He does know that. He also knows if you love him or not, or if you're just in it for what you can get out of him. He knows it. He says in Proverbs 8:21, I will cause those that love me to inherit substance. Inherit it. You won't have to go to work 3 jobs. You won't have to try to make a dollar out of 15 cents. You won't be in lack and slack and not enough. You won't be poor mouthed and all that. Because why? He will cause you to inherit substance. And he will fill your treasures. He'll fill your bank account. He'll fill your treasures. He'll fill those things that you treasure the most, that job that you can't get ahead no matter how hard you try. You're there 2 hours early and leave 3 hours late, and they still give the promotion to their favorites. But that's your treasure. If your children are your treasure, if your home is your treasure, God said he'll fill it. Whatever your treasure may be. Why? Because you love him. And he loves you. For the earth is the Lord's. And everything in it. Everything in it. The Bible gives a demonstration that the cattle on 1,000 hills belong to him. You know there's more than and I know there's more than 1,000 hills in the earth. Glory to God. Some of you live on hills. Hallelujah. Glory to God. We know that there's more than 1,000 hills. But just to give you just a bird's eye view, you got at least 1,000 hills that you can distribute. One hill with one cattle. Most farmers, when they started out back in the old days, they started out with one cow and one hill, one farm, and grew it into many more. Then went and bought another cow, male cow, bull, and then they started having children. They started multiplying. Bless God. That's what he's talking about here. All these things. You don't have to seek nothing. Seek him. Don't be running around trying to connive and sneak and do what you can do in order to get money. Let the lottery go. Take that money that you put in the lottery. I don't care if it is a dollar. I don't care if you only spend $5 at the lottery. Take that and put it in the hands of God, because here you're putting it in the hands of whosoever will. And whosoever will then came up with an idea on how to get your whosoever dollars to put in their whosoever hands. They're not whosoever multiplying it back to you at all. But God said he opened up the windows of heaven. Jesus, my Lord. Look up, people, and live. Glory to God. Glory to God. Glory to God. Father, open up the eyes and ears of every person. Let them know that I'm coming from the straight from the heart. Glory to God. So they can understand what the Word of God is saying to them tonight.

open up their hearts to you, to fall in love with Jesus. Glory to God. Every day, all day. So life can get sweeter and sweeter, brighter and brighter, better, my God, than the day before. Hallelujah. Hallelujah. Glory to God. And to just read and to meditate in your word day and night, night and day. Turn off the television. Give it a break, the Facebook and the this and the that and the other. God, turn on the eternal word of God. Turn on themselves to your spirit. Let them become attuned to you. Glory to God. Glory to God. Let them begin to hunger and thirst after righteousness. And those who are, let them fill it with the word of God. That's how you fill it, people. You fill that void that's on the inside of you, not with alcohol, drugs, or illicit sex, but fill it with the word of God. In the name of Jesus, I stop and pause right here. I bind every devil, every demon, every hindrance. Satan, the Lord, rebuke you, the blood of Jesus against you. I go ask, I command every devil to loose the people of God in the name of Jesus. And for those of you who are not saved, I implore you to give your life to the Lord Jesus Christ right here, right now. Ask him to forgive you for your sins. Acknowledge the fact that you're a sinner and for him to come into your heart and make you his in the name of Jesus, causing you to be a brand spanking new creature in Christ Jesus. Old things will pass away, and behold, you'll look and see new things is in your life. The songwriter said, I looked at my hands and they were new. I looked at my shoes and they were too. That's how God will turn it around for you. I don't care what the trouble is. I don't care what the circumstances may be. Not saying that I don't care. I'm just saying, in light of all of those things that's so horrible and so dead, your life can be on the line right here, right now. God will put his finger on it and give you a brand new life. Glory to God. Glory to God. Verse 31 says, therefore take no thought, saying, what shall we eat? What shall we drink? Wherewith shall we be clothed? Now, when you came into earth, you and I, we came buck naked. Buck. I mean, some of us didn't even have no hair on the head. Sure, didn't have no mustaches or underarms. We didn't have hair on our bodies. Most babies come here hairless. God put the hair on your head. He put the hair all over you. In fact, when you came out your mother, before we get to that point, when you came out your mother's womb, he had somebody there to catch you. If it was no more than the bed, if it was no more than the floor, and you were born in that condition, and you were immediately swaddled. Somebody put covers on you. If it was no more than mama, how about that? You were clothed. You were provided for as a brand new baby. You could no more help yourself. No, you couldn't. You couldn't help yourself at all. He provided through the people. And you think he won't provide now? And you're able to think for yourself, to talk, to walk, to swallow? Because a brand new baby can't even swallow. They have to do a suction on them. Other than that mucus will kill them. And you think, if he took care of that baby, you and I, that he would not provide for us now. He provided for us then. And all along the way up to this moment right here tonight,
that trouble that you had, you done made a God out of it. In the name of Jesus, cast that God down. Let God be God. Hallelujah. And every man a liar. Let every thing that speaks that it is bigger than God be cast down right here and now out of your mind. I don't care what it is. I don't care if you got a tuition bill that's due in the morning. I don't care if somebody is standing in your face right here and now getting ready, promise that they're going to do this, that, and the other, and this and that. If you put your faith in him, that God will bring you out. Don't even worry about the other person you're coming back, okay? Because we're talking about the Lord of the armies. That's like the captain over the armed men. You have nothing to worry about. Who is the Lord of the armies? Who are the armies? See, these are things that you need to go search out. This is the stuff that helps you search the word. And when you find out that you don't have to fret yourself because of evildoers, neither be thou envious against the workers of iniquity, because they'll soon be cut down like the grass and wither as the green herb. But your job is just trusting. Hallelujah. You just got to trust. You don't have to worry about that. Verse 30 in Matthew 6. Says, wherefore, if God so clothe the grass of the field, which today is and tomorrow is cast into the oven, shall he not much more clothe you? O ye of little faith. Some people have little faith. Some people have no faith. Some people have little faith. Some people have something. Some people have great faith. Where is yours? How do we get faith? We get faith by the word of God. You get faith by what you're looking at, what you're studying. I went to visit someone in the hospital, and the doctor came in with his faith of sickness and disease. And I said to the patient, and you can listen to that. And that only was a sickness and disease, but death. I said, we have to believe God's report, which is, himself bore our sicknesses and carried our diseases, and by his stripes we are healed. And I began to minister when a chaplain walked in the door and began to pray, ask her, she prayed for the patient. And the patient was glad that she came in. She not only prayed for her, but talked to her, but she also prayed for her. And I said, look how God did it. He sent the bad report in, and then here comes the good report. So you have to make up your mind which report are you going to believe. Mark 11:24 says, what things soever you desire when you pray, believe that you receive them and you'll have them or take them. See, whatever you believe in, relieve sickness and disease, that's what you'll have. If you believe in healing, that's what you have. Whichever one you use your faith for, that's what you have. If you want financial freedom, that's what you have. If you believe, use your faith in financial freedom, that's what you have. If you use your faith or believe in financial jail, then that's what you have. I was explaining to someone not too long ago how the word mortgage come about. M-O-R-T comes from the word mortuary.
which is the same, similar to the morgue. And G-A-G-E for mortgage comes from the word gate. So really, when you take out a mortgage, now I'm not going to persuade you not to go get a mortgage unless you got the money to pay for your house outright. And I would encourage you to pay for your house outright. I got a friend who bought a house. She was in her late 60s and purchased the house cash. She ain't had no mortgage interest. She didn't pay three times the amount of the mortgage. The house was $100,000+, and she wrote the check right then and there. Beautiful. Great. But if you don't have that access to that without it just taking you completely off the face of the earth financially, because then you don't have no money to live off of, then you need to do something, maybe part cash. But if you have no cash and you need somebody to fund you, then know that you're burying yourself with a gate around it for a home. And if you don't and you rent, then you have blessed your person that owns the home that you live in for them to become paper-wise wealthy. Because every time you pay your mortgage, if it's $1,000 a month, you're worth $12,000 at the end of the year. But it's costly. And there are ways that you can learn. So we teach debt-free and prosperous living. We teach you how to pay off that mortgage, pay off those credit cards, pay off those bills in no time flat in the name of Jesus. And you can take a 30-year mortgage and you can pay it off in 1 year. You can pay it off in 5 years. You can pay it off in 10 years. But there is a knowledge and a discipline that comes with all that. You can't go buy everything in the store that you see. And you can't do whatever you want to do all over the place like you have been doing and expect it to work. Well, I don't care how much money you have or don't have in the name of Jesus. So where do we cut off at here? Oh, ye of little faith. You have to use your faith. You have to get into the Word of God. You have to find out what God has to say about any subject. Any subject. And by that, and I don't mean just be reading the words so you could be head knowledge strong in knowing the Word of God. Go deep. You're in financial trouble? You need to look up finances. You need to look up, what is this thing called faith? How do I get out of this 30-year mortgage? Now I don't have a job. I can't pay it. I'm getting ready to be ruined. I'm being buried. Because that's what happens. They bury you. I'm going to go bankrupt. It's going to be on my credit report forever. I won't be able to do nothing. Well, look, God knows how to deliver the godly out of temptation and reserve the unjust until the day of judgment. Get into the Word on whatever the trouble may be. And you can even take, since I said the word trouble, and go back to Psalms 50, 14 and 15, operate in that vow. He'll pay that mortgage off. He'll pay them car notes. He'll turn his children around. He'll stop the divorce. I'm telling you stuff I don't experience, saints. He'll bring that son, that daughter out of jail, whether it's a physical jail, whether it's a mental jail, whether it's a sickness jail, whether it is a child just troubled and just cutting up from the floor, won't do right. No matter how hard you don't have every institution there is, the psychiatrist, psychoanalyst, and all that, ain't nothing do no good. That's good, fine, and wonderful, and I commend you for that.
try Jesus this time. And I'm not talking about just running to the altar and praying, Our Father, which are, you know, 10 Hail Marys and 25 Our Father. Put some money on it. Put your money where your mouth is. Make a vow. Pay your tithes. Give into this ministries here on this radio. Just don't listen. Just don't listen. Listen and use your faith. Faith is an action word. Use your faith by making a vow here and paying it. So, let's go back up one more. Yet, I see verse 29. And yet, I say unto you, that even Solomon in all his glory was not arrayed like one of them. Like one of what? Verse 28 says, the lilies of the field, they don't work, and they don't spin. Now, he was talking about the lilies of the field. He was not talking about you and I. We are humans. We have been given a different job description than the lilies of the field. They grow up and look cute and pretty to our eyes. We're to go to work and make sure that those lilies can grow in fertile ground. We're to go to work and make sure that we can provide for ourselves and our families and our community. We're to go to work so we can eat and provide for others. It talks about the fowls of the air in verse 26. Why am I coming here with all this? They have a different job description than a human person. They're to fly around. No, they don't reap. They don't sow. They don't gather into barns. And yet our Father feeds them. How much more do we are we than they? I think that we have the bird size and a million mentalities. That God is going to take care of us 100% without us doing anything. No, you have a different job description here in the earth than the lilies of the field and the birds of the air. What else is he talking about? Okay. Those two. You're not as us. So you have to go to work. You have to get trained. Go to school, young people. Get all of the education that you can until you just can't get no more. Also, get you a job while you're out there, a little part-time job to help you keep dollars in your pocket so you don't have to go to school and be hungry. Make something of yourself. Be what's in your heart to be in the name of Jesus. Don't lean on society for society to take care of you. I'm going to say like President John F. Kennedy, who most people have forgotten, said, don't ask what your country can do for you. Ask what can you do for your country. And that's what we need to be doing. Blessing our country. Blessing our Father. Blessing our God by seeking first His kingdom. Father, I pray tonight that every hear, that ear that heard this will take it in and receive it and not be offended. We'll take this word and run with it and call it with the many testimonies and will give until this ministry on this radio. In Jesus' name, amen.

Yes, Lord. Thank the Holy Spirit. Thank the Lord. Thank you. Thank you for doing it for the people. Thank you, Holy Spirit. Thank you. With their eyes here and see, and with their ears have heard tonight, come to pass in their lives. In the name of Jesus. We give you praise. We give you praise. We thank you. Thank you. Bless you. Hallelujah. Glory. Thank you, Lord. Hallelujah. Thank you, Lord. Thank you. Glory, hallelujah. Thank you.

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Thank you.

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Here's a song that I wrote about 3 weeks ago. 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We need you right now.

0: 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Real sweet, when a fork is in the road.
1: When a fork is in the road, what do you do?
0: When the world is on your shoulders.
1: When the world is on your shoulders, what do you do?
0: When your back is up against the wall.
1: When your back is up against the wall.
0: Come on.
1: What do you do?
0: What do you do?
1: What do you do?
0: You hold on.
1: You hold on.
0: And keep the faith.
1: And keep the faith.
0: Tell somebody on your row. Say.
1: Keep the faith.
0: Come on. Tell somebody sitting around you. Keep the faith.
1: Keep the faith.
0: Come on, encourage somebody else. Keep the faith. Come on, where do you look? When there's nowhere else to look.
1: When there's nowhere else to look.
0: Where do you turn?
1: Where do you turn?
0: When there's nowhere.

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1: Keep the faith.
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4: This morning we'll be in a book that you probably never turned to before, the book of Zephaniah. It's in front of Haggai. And it's behind Habakkuk. And dust your Bibles off. Zephaniah. Zephaniah. And I want to deal with Satan's strategy to separate the saints. Satan's strategy to separate the saints, not separate us from one another, but to separate us within ourselves. Satan's strategy to separate the saints. The strategies of Satan are engineered plans to divide, devastate, and defeat the believer in Jesus Christ. His tactics are mysterious and methodical, that they are hidden in the historical. He is a CPU, central processing unit, that gathers all facets of information concerning God's people. And unlike us, he does not forget. He ingeniously can turn us against ourselves as he shoots his darts dysfunctions, his arrows at our unseen arrangements. And he attacks our minds, our ministries, our marriages, and our motivations for peace. Very, very strategic. He ingeniously moves psychologically, emotionally, and uses all sorts of evil to bring about our demise. Zephaniah was one of the 12 minor prophets who was related to the godly king Hezekiah some generations ago, and Zephaniah was a contemporary of Jeremiah and saw the Assyrian captivity come and go, saw the Babylonian captivity succeeded, and he is at this point warning Judah, the two tribes in the south, that evil was coming from the north called, and this evil that would come down from the north in the person of Nebuchadnezzar. He's warning the two tribes in the south, because the 10 tribes of north Israel was defeated by Sennacherib and the Assyrians, and Judah watched it but never repented. You gotta be careful what you see and still refuse not to move. And it's in this context that Zephaniah's message in chapter 1 was about the day of the Lord that was coming, day of vengeance, and futuristically the 70th week of Daniel, prophetically in the millennium, and he's constantly preaching amen at Judah, who was plagued with ungodly expectations, and who, amen, was hurting from being emotionally bankrupt, and who allowed Satan to, amen, help them to compromise because of sheer evil. I'm amazed how all through the Bible the attacks of Satan are really nothing new. He uses the same tactics to get to us. Your confidence, your conflict, your compromise. Three ingenious approaches where we actually help the devil to accuse us. And what I brought about this morning was, in the first chapter, you see the prophecies of judgment beginning at verse 2, all these I wills. I will utterly consume the land. And verse 3, I will utterly consume man and beast, the fowls of heaven, the fish of the sea. I will stretch out my hand upon Judah, the inhabitants of Jerusalem. And God in the first chapter is, amen, through Zephaniah, is telling Judah what's coming. And then in chapter 2, there's a call for repentance that they, amen, ignore. And then in chapter 3, God says, I'm even going to bring judgment on my chief city, Jerusalem, but I'm going to make promises to a remnant. There's always a remnant of God's people that will be blessed. Always a remnant. I remember when Elijah ran in the cave and asked God to kill him because Jezebel was chasing him in 1 Kings. And Elijah told God, God said, what are you doing here? And he said, well, I and I only am jealous for the Lord. And the Lord said, no, you got that wrong, buddy. You got bad information. I have 7,000, that's a remnant, that have not bowed to Baal. Can I get a witness? And child of God, when we start to think that we're the only ones, just keep in mind there's a remnant. There are other witnesses who too have not succumbed to the tricks of the enemy. And it's here that when we look at this book, and some would categorize the book as a book of judgment, but I don't see that. I see three things I want to hit on this morning and kind of get out your way that I think are worth noting. And this is probably the last message, unless I preach it, that you're going to hear out of Zephaniah. Because all we know is Romans and John is enough to get you to heaven. But Romans and John, you need more than that to grow. Do I have a witness? You need the whole counsel from Genesis to the Revelation. You need 66 books to grow. All scripture is given by inspiration of God and is profitable for doctrine, for reproof, for righteousness, for instruction, that the man, woman of God may be thoroughly furnished. So God likens you to a house, an empty house that's been purchased by Jesus. And once he purchases your soul, now he wants to furnish it. He wants to put some furniture in it. And the problem in the church is that once we get saved, we stop growing. So most of us are living in an empty house. You don't have nowhere to sleep. You don't have nowhere to eat. Come on, can I get a witness? Because you stop growing, you stop furnishing. Do I have a witness? The more you furnish the house, the more comfortable you can be in the house. Do I have a witness this morning? The more you furnish that house, the more you're breaking your neck to get to the house. Can I get a witness? Praise the name of Jesus. Leave that one alone. But child of God, I want to just point out three things, get out your way. First of all, Satan attacks the hopes of our expectations. Now, I want to deal with this thing on expectations because Satan's primary job is to crush the believer's confidence. And he does that, amen, through this quiet quota of unrealistic desires. Now hang in there with me, because, amen, we have these dreams, amen, that have no depth. We have purpose, amen, without problems. We don't understand that when it comes to our expectations, first to the master, and I'm glad that my sister sang that song, to the master, God's expectations is that you would wait on him. Yeah, when you don't see anything, hear anything, just wait. God knows what mode of mind you're in. God knows what you've been waiting on. Just wait, and then wait while working. You don't wait and stop working. You wait while working. If I'm on the choir and I'm waiting on the Lord, I'm still singing, but I'm waiting on him. Can I get a witness? If I'm an usher, I'm still working, but I'm waiting on him. You wait while you're working, and then he wants you to worship. That's the expectations of the master. He wants you every Sunday morning, amen, in this place, forsake not to gather yourselves together. Can I get a witness? We don't come to church for Bible study. We don't come to church, amen, to do, amen, to hear, amen, to entertain. We don't come to church for any other reason. We come to church to worship. We come to church to worship him. Amen. Him. Who's him? Jesus, the Christ. And to the master, God wants us, amen, to wait, work, and worship, but in our minds, God does not want us to worry and become weary. Can I get a witness? And this is where the focal point of your faith comes in. Yeah. That child of God in your mind. And that's why in Ephesians 6, Paul says, put on that helmet of salvation. You got to protect your head. Yeah. You got to have a head covering up in this place. Can I get a witness? And the word, the helmet of salvation, salvation is not really a good translation, because the word salvation means deliverance. I need to put on a helmet in all this warfare if I'm going to be delivered. Because the enemy is shooting stuff at my mind. Can I get a witness? He's playing in my mind with my love for God and God's love for me. Do I have a witness? If you don't protect your mind with the word of God, with the helmet of salvation, you'll be running around here wondering, well, you'll start moving away from God. You'll start trusting systems of self. You got to have your mind protected. You got to know that you know that you know that you know that you know that you know that you know that no weapon that's formed against me shall prosper. You got to know whatever Satan shoots at me is going to die, because my mind is made up and my heart is fixed. I'm standing firm in him. Can I get a witness? Whatever he does, it's fine with me. I praise him for the problems. I thank him for waking me up this morning. I know he's going to work it out. Can I get a witness? Amen. You got to be firm in your faith. Because he keeps messing with my mind. And then these expectations, which many times are unrealistic, unvocalized, unannounced, not negotiated in marriage. I went to counseling a whole lot of times. So if anybody want to know, did pastor ever have counseling? Say yes. Didn't do no good, but he had counseling. Praise the Lord. And my counselor said, a doctor of psychology said, the problem is that you get angry when your expectations are not met. And I'm talking about myself. And that was interesting to me, that whenever my expectations are not met, it starts affecting me in a negative way. So the next question came out, have you discussed, have you negotiated these expectations? No, never bought. Well, how can you expect them if you never talked about them? Are y'all getting this? I'm getting back to Zephaniah in a minute. Just hold on. See, we live by the world's code. We let the world give us a measuring rod. So we are all week watching soap bubbles, soap operas, our favorite love stories, and in a half an hour, they straighten everything out. Everybody's in love. Everybody has the ultimate sex life. Everybody's happy. Everybody's fulfilled. But we don't understand. God never promised married couples fulfillment. He told you to be faithful. He is supposed to be your fulfillment. Turn to your neighbor and say, neighbor, Jesus is my fulfillment. Not my husband. Oh, you're getting quieter now. Not my wife. Let me get out of this. Let me get out of this. Lord, they don't like this. Let me get out of this. The danger is, like Judah, when I allow Satan to tamper with my expectations, my confidences go down. So now, if I'm not fulfilled because the TV said I should be fulfilled, now I'm looking for fulfillment. Are y'all praying with me? And see, one of the things that we don't understand, my God, today, is that God, in chapter 2, he wanted them to repent. In chapter 3, verse 9, there are five I wills. We're coming back. But look what God says. For then will I turn to the people, he's talking about future Gentiles, a pure language. I'm going to give you a common language. Everybody will know my expectations. Therefore, wait, verse 9, 3, 9, go back to 3, 9. 3, 9, pure language that you may all call upon the name of the Lord, so serve him with one consent. And God is saying, watch this now. God is saying in this little three chapter book that verse 8, wait, verse 9, pure common language, where everybody's saying the same thing, pure language, which comes from pure hearts, amen. And God is saying that all expectations will be announced, agreed upon, and acted out. That when you look at this scenario, what Satan does to the believer is Satan wants to kill your confidences with, in line with your expectations. Remember James and John's mother came to Jesus and said, Lord, can my son sit on your right hand or on your left? Remember that? In the kingdom. Remember that? Jesus said, you don't know what you're asking. Jesus said, that's not mine to give them. That's the Father's. Can I get a witness? Her expectations were out of whack. And then he told James and John, he told James, John, and Peter, he says, can you drink the cup that I'm going to drink? They said, oh, yeah, we can drink it. He said, and you will drink it. And the cup was death. They didn't expect at that time, Lord have mercy, that what Jesus was saying they had to adhere to. Then he came to the rich young ruler, and the Bible says, loving him. Young man came to Jesus and said, Lord, I followed all these things from my youth up. Jesus said, have you ever stole? Never stole, never committed adultery, never did anything. And Jesus, the Bible says Jesus smiled and said, I would like to follow you. And Jesus said, I'll tell you what, there's one thing standing in the way. Sell all that you have and give it to the poor and then follow me. Jesus had never told anybody outside the 12 to follow him. And the Bible says the young man went away sorrowful because he was rich. Can I get a witness? His expectations and Jesus' expectations were like day and night. And the longer you and I live with the world's expectations, the longer you and I live with, amen, unnegotiated expectations, expectations that don't pan out, you will bring a breach between you and the Lord. If God wants you to be blessed, he's going to bless you. If God wants you to be great, you'll be great. If God wants you to go through a door, you'll go through a door. God is able. Isn't he able? He's able to open up doors. He's able to put you on the top. He's able to bless you. But child of God, like Judah, one of the attacks of Satan, amen, is to come in and attack the hope of our expectation, because the expectations ultimately become greater than him. All right. Become greater than him. Yes, sir. Yes, sir. Become greater than him. Judah has defected. And I'm one that took years to straighten out my expectations. Now let me go back to expectations. Expectations is not on anybody else. They on me. What I expect out of somebody else. And those things got to be adjusted. Because who are we to expect anything out of somebody else? Can I get a witness? I keep telling couples, there's a big difference between a wedding and a marriage. Are you praying with me? Yeah, a wedding is fun. A marriage is work. Can I get a witness? Y'all ain't praying with me. A wedding will make you cry for joy. A marriage will make you cry for something else. Can I get a witness? It's work. A wedding will make you say, I can't live without you. A marriage will make you say, I can't. It's work. Here's what. And see, the key to this whole book is in the last chapter. So God is calling for, first of all, the day of the Lord is coming. It's the day of judgment. I will. First chapter. Second chapter, I got a call to repentance. You better hurry up and repent before the eagle comes. Are you getting this? And the third chapter is I'm even coming down on my chief city, Jerusalem. But there is a remnant that decides to live by God's rule. I'm going to get to it in a minute. I want you to see this. Look at verse 11 of chapter 3. In that day shalt thou not be ashamed for all thy doings wherein thou hast transgressed against me, for then I will take away of the midst of thee them that rejoice in thy pride. God said, you know what? He's talking to the remnant. Here's what I'm going to do. I'm not only going to bless you, but I'm going to get the ones that want to see you fall. I will prepare a table before you, right smack dab in the presence of your enemies. Boy, that's something else. Can I get a witness? That's when God tells you to send invitations out to your enemies. Come to my party. The Lord is going to honor me. Can I get a witness? And child of God, God is, listen to this, verse 12, I will also leave in the midst of thee and afflicted and poor people, and they shall trust in the name of the Lord. In the midst of trials will be trust. In the midst of problems will be praise. Can I get a witness? And this whole third chapter is God saying what he will do for those, amen, for that remnant that dare to take him at his word. My God. That is, Satan attacks, amen, the hope of our, amen, praise Jesus, expectations, he attacks it. The minute we come up with a dream, he attacks it. And you know, Joseph was a dreamer, wasn't he? Joseph back in Genesis, they called him the dreamer. That's why his brothers threw him in the ditch. They couldn't stand to hear him any longer. You know, when you got a vision, people don't like hearing you. You know why they don't like hearing you? Because they don't have a vision. Can I get a witness? The people that don't like vision is because they don't have a vision. Do I have a witness? When you say, well, I got a vision to start a new business, they don't want to hear that because they don't have a vision. Are you praying with me? Amen. Child of God, that he is talking about a common language. Paul says, make sure we all speak the same thing. Say the same thing God is saying. And God will bless you. I'm trusting God to do this, but you know what? I believe that God is all wise. And here's what most of us cannot do. We cannot do what Shadrach, Meshach, and Abednego did. They said, oh, Nebuchadnezzar, our God is able. We got a whole lot of folk willing to run around the church talking about he's able. But then they went further. They said, and if God does not do it, we still are going to praise his name. Can I get a witness? If God cut off all your expectations this morning, would you still praise him? If God said no to your prayers, would you still thank him? If God said, no, I can't do anything, I won't do anything, will you still exalt him? Can I get a witness? That if all of your praise is predicated on God coming through for you, it's not real praise at all. Because praise takes place in the bad, and praise takes place in the good. Praise takes place when God says yes, and praise takes place when God says no, and praise takes place when God answers my prayer, and praise takes place when God won't answer my prayers. I will bless the Lord at all times. I'm going to praise him. I'm going to thank him. Paul said, my strength comes out in my weakness. For when I'm weak, then I'm really strong. You got to learn to walk with him. Can I get a witness? You got to learn to trust him. You got to learn to put your weight on him. You got to learn to testify for him. The Lord is good, period, and his mercy endureth forever. Thank you, Jesus. Thank you, Lord. I got cancer in my body. Is he still good? Yes, he's good. Can I get a witness? The doctors gave me 2 weeks to live. Is he good? Yes, he's good. Can I get a witness? Got laid off my job. Is he good? Yes, he's good. Can I get a witness? In order to test the authenticity of your testimony, he's got to put you in the midst of some mess to see if you're going to praise him for who he is. I dare you to thank him in the midst of your mess. I dare you to say praise your name in the midst of your problems. He's worthy. He's worthy. He's worthy. He's worthy. Whether you say he's worthy or not, he's worthy. Whether you praise him or not, he's worthy. Whether you sing songs or not, the heavens declare the glory of God, and the firmament showeth forth his handiwork. When I consider the sun and the moon and the stars, what is man that thou art mindful of him, or the son of man that thou visitest him? God is great without your yes. God is great without your praise. God is great without your money. God is great without your membership. Oh, give thanks unto the Lord, for he is good. He's great. He's great. He's great, and he's good. Thank you, Jesus. But look at the second attack of Satan. Come on, Satan attacks our hidden emotions, and it brings conflict into the midst of our lives. This other tool of tampering, of agitation with our agonies from the past, our historical haunting issues, our hurts and hindrances from the past, our low self-esteem, which caused us to, amen, put others down, our problems with our person, our failures with my damaged faith. Can I get a witness? See, he gains a foothold. Now, let me make this as clear as possible. all of us have a historical DNA. And that's why I always tell young couples, check out the history. Pay attention to the history. It's called the History Channel. Can I get a witness? Get as much information of the history, because history repeats itself. Oh, I'm preaching now, Doc. Can I get a witness? I don't want to know how yielded you are now. I'd like to know how many others came before me and what happened to them. In the name of Jesus. Well, I was married 5 times. Where's the first 4? And do any of them live in Jersey so I can call them up? Can I get a witness? I need to find something out about the history. In the name of Jesus. It's going to get tight up in here. The way I process my thinking, as a man thinking, so is he. Don't you know we all process differently? Come on now, y'all ain't praying with me. That my predicament, my paralyzed, puzzled perceptions. Paul calls it my strongholds. Now let me just take out a moment to deal with these strongholds. And all of us have them, don't we? Where did these strongholds come from? 2 Corinthians chapter 10, where he says, we're not war, although we walk in the flesh, we're not warring after the flesh. We are warring against spiritual weaponry. Strongholds are erections that we put up, not Satan, to protect ourselves. They are self-protection devices. Are y'all getting this? Hang in there with me. So if I was 16, 17, and a little girl broke my heart, right? And I started erecting this wall to protect my, this will never happen again. I got a wall up to protect myself. If I was raped, abused, or misused, I put walls up to protect myself. Here, in my mind, I'm protecting myself, but I can never enjoy intimacy because I have erected stuff so nobody else can get in. Y'all ain't getting this. You ain't getting this. And the ones that appear strong are really weak. And the ones that can't say amen are the ones that erected all the walls. Can I get a witness? We got a whole bunch of walls. We walled in. Can I get a witness? We are walled in. Turn to your neighbor and say, I see walls. We are walled in, Doc. And listen, they are self-protected erections. Can I get a witness? But Paul says in 2 Corinthians 10, he says that, amen, but Jesus, the focal point of our faith, will pull down the strongholds. I need him to pull this stuff down that I have erected. Not the devil, I've erected them. Can you take on this for your walls this morning? We got walls in the marriage, got walls in the ministry, got walls in the mind, got walls, and more walls. Can I get a witness? Yeah, child of God, he says that he will pull down these strongholds. Now check it out. See, the problem is, and the reason we can't get healing, the word healing, unlike some of these preachers and bishops that preach, healing is not an instantaneous deliverance. The word healing comes from the English word therapeutic, therapeuo in the Greek, which means it's a therapy session with the master. How many of y'all been in therapy? Is that all? That's wrong to church. How many of y'all still in therapy? When you in therapy, it's a process. In the right? You only got an hour on the clock. It's a process. And see, as God takes us through therapy, he begins to expose to us the damage. Are y'all praying with me? Here's why you can't love your husband. Here's why you can't love your wife. Here's why you got problems with people. Because these strongholds keep jumping in the way. And you keep defending them that you are healed of what hurts you. See, that's the second lie. Stuff done happened to us years ago, historically, and we just chose to say, I'm over that. Well, you ain't over that because you keep cussing folk out. You know, you ain't over that because you keep, amen, you in denial. Can I get a witness? And see, Judah was in denial. That's why they didn't repent. Ain't nothing wrong with us. What did we do? Can I get a witness? And child of God, what God does, God comes along in his faithfulness to get you to see what you don't want to see. He takes the onus upon himself. Thank you, Jesus. Go to chapter 3 and verse, come on. The five I wills. Go to chapter 3 and verse 18. Are you with me? Yeah. Come on. I will gather them that are sorrowful from the solemn assembly. God said, the first thing I'm going to do is gather you up. Those of you that are full of sorrow. This is a promise from the good hands, people. Verse 19, at that time I will undo all that has afflicted you. Boy, this is shouting material. God said, I'm going to undo this stuff. All this mess in your mind, all this wavering in your will. Do I have a witness? No faith, no focus. You just keep sitting up there every Sunday like ain't nothing wrong with you. Can I get a witness? Something's wrong with the pastor and something's wrong with everybody else, but ain't nothing wrong with me. Can I get a witness? You in classic denial. You know what the problem is? Amen. Denial. Folk in denial. Can I get a witness? And child of God, you know what denial does? Denial disturbs, Lord have mercy, agreement with God. Can I get a witness? Because God said you're one thing and you keep saying you're another. Do I have a witness? Child of God, I'm going to work this thing. I'm going to undo all that has afflicted you. Now let me stop pausing, Park Man. You mean, Lord, from the day I was born to the day, all the afflictions, all the sicknesses, all the senselessness, all my sins, all my sensualities, all my messed up ways in my mind, you gonna come in and undo it? I'm all tied up in knots. I feel like I've been to hell and back. I'm no good from the top of my head to the bottom of my feet. And you promised you were going to undo it? He said, I'm going to undo this stuff. I'm going to change the way you live. I'm going to change the way you think. I'm going to change the way you trust. I'm going to change the way you

everything that keeps afflicting you. When you try to go to sleep, it afflicts you. When you try to be good, it afflicts you. When you try to pray, it afflicts you. When you try to walk right, it afflicts you. I'm going to undo this stuff in the name of Jesus. Can I get a witness? Look at this. Hang in there with me now. I will, verse 19, I will save her that what? Halteth, and gather her that was driven out. Lord have mercy. I will get them praise and fame in every land where they have been put to shame. When I finish with you, everything you was ashamed of gonna turn into a praise tool. I'm gonna switch that shame to a shout. Just let me get in here. I'm gonna make you run, shout, and dance over the stuff you used to hide away from. Can I get a witness? All because you're my remnant. Do I have a witness? And so he says, first of all, Satan wants to, amen, get to your confidence. Then Satan wants to use your own conflict. And we are conflictual. Man, we got conflict. I'll say it, I got conflict. I got a lot of conflict on the inside. And sometimes it comes up at an inopportune time. Do I have a witness? Yes, sir. It just tends to come out. Don't it just come out? It just tends to come out. Come out, wherever you are. It just comes out. How many of you know you have conflict? Now, all right, put your hands down. How many of you, your conflict just comes out? Messed up, disturbs me, disrupts me, dismantles me. And here's the worst thing, when our conflict comes out, we try to blame on somebody else. See how you make me act? I just came from church. I had peace, I came back in this house. See? Don't we try to put our stuff on somebody else? You should have went to church. That's the devil. Now you're an exorcist. It's our conflict. It's our conflict. Let me say something about. Let me tell you how conflict comes out. When you're in pain, you snap at others. If I'm having a horrible toothache, that's not the time. That's not the time to try my patience. Because I'm not going to say, God bless you. You know what pain makes us do? Pain makes us attack. Pain makes us attack. Pain makes us what? Who have you attacked in the last week? It's your pain. It's my pain. It's my stuff. Are you getting this? Yeah. See, this is why, and I said this morning, we in Recluse, this is why some of your children don't want to come to church. Because they see Dr. Jekyll

0: from Monday to Saturday. Then they see Mr. Hyde. Now you don't went home and talked about the pastor. And your kids are saying, well, why do I want to go to church if you come in here and talk about the pastor?
1: Go ahead.
0: I thought I'd throw that in there. And we gotta be honest with our kids and say, listen, I blew that. I was wrong. That helps them. Do I have a witness? And PKs are the worst. Don't get quiet now. The Lord is good. And his, get thou out of my face. We have to balance. It's tight, but it's right. If I took a survey right now and said, how many of you have cursed the last year, and if you lie, God gonna kill you? And all y'all raise your hand. Everybody except Jacobs. I know you don't curse. He got a Pentecostal background. I know you don't. What's that behind you, man? Oh, okay. Okay, praise God. All right, here we go. He attacks our confidence, he attacks our conflicts, and Satan attacks the hatred of evil, our compromise. I want you to see, what do you mean by compromise? See, the world sets the measuring rod. The world sets the tone. When you are tolerable to evil, it is not a good thing. It means you have become lukewarm spiritually. Church at Ephesus, Revelation 2, I know your works. You're neither hot nor cold. Therefore, I'll spew you out of my mouth. We become lukewarm because we're not under this word. We take on the temperature of the world. Well, I don't see a problem with them people. I don't have a problem with what they're doing. They're not bothering me. That is a tolerant position. And God wants us to love everybody. But it's a tolerant position because we are not in the Word. Can I get a witness? That's why Lot could live in Sodom. And it didn't bother him. Because he tolerated what they were doing and said, I'm not doing it. But his soul was vexed. Can I get a witness? So God wants us to know that as we become too tolerant, we become compromised in our walk. Man, listen, I was in that world. I got high. I ran the streets. I did my thing. I understand. I have no desire to go back in the world. None. Because I met the master. Because the man from Galilee is healing process my sin-sick soul. Can I get a witness? So look what the writer says as we close. Look at the five I wills. I gave you some. Look at verse 19. I will undo. Amen. All that has afflicted you. But look at verse 20. At that time will I bring you again, even in the time that I gather you. Here it is. I will make you a name and a praise among all people of the earth when I turn back your captivity. Here it is. Before your very eyes. God said, my love for you is so great. I'm going to heal you before your eyes. I'm going to turn what's bothering you back while you're still alive. I'm not going to wait till you get to heaven to heal you. I'm going to bring some healing right down here. I'm going to bring healing where your coworkers can see it. I'm going to bring some healing where your family can see it. I'm going to bring some healing where everybody can see it. I'm going to turn back the thing that kept you captive. Well, Lord, I was messed up. I'm going to turn it back. I'm going to call back your captivity. But here's the miracle. I'm not going to do it while you're asleep. I'm not going to wait till you go under the knife. I'm not going to do it when you die. I'm going to do it before your very eyes so that you know that I am the Lord. I'm going to turn this thing around. Can I get a witness? I'm going to heal you. I'm going to help you before your very eyes. Bless the Lord.

thank God. St. Matthew won't first see it, but I'll first see it. He's going to show you what he's done for you. And when I come forth, I'll be like pure gold. When the Lord finishes with me, I'm going to break out in a shout. Isn't that good news? I've been down and out. I've been under. But the Lord is my confidence. He is my captain in my conflict. And I will not compromise. When somebody does a TV, yeah, interview with me and say, Raymond Gordon, who was it that healed your sin-sick soul? I'm going to have to say, it was Jesus the Christ. He not only healed me, but he showed me before my very eyes how he would deliver me. Can I get a witness? And therefore he is worthy of all my praise. I will bless his name. I will shout holy hallelujahs. I will live right. I will walk right. I will talk right, because he turned me around. Can I get a witness? See, the church is full of sinners saved by grace. Can I get a witness? The church is full of, no good people that were on their way to hell, who met Jesus somewhere in their lives, and Jesus took power to turn their life around. I'm a witness. When you remember him, he'll remember you. I'm a witness. When you praise his name, he'll praise you. I'm a witness. When you talk right by him, he'll talk right by you. I'm a witness. When you shout, he'll pull you out. Can I get a witness? And in the nick of time, at the right time, on time, God will show up. Won't he show up? This is only a test. I tell you, it's a test. It's a test. It's a test. I dare you to praise his name. I dare you to trust him to the end. I dare you to lift up your hands

0: Let's stand on our feet. As every head is bowed, every eye is closed, if you're here this morning, you want to be saved, you want to join the church in a Christian experience, just raise your hand this morning. Is there one? Jesus said, if you be ashamed of me, I'll be ashamed of you. Give your life to Christ. Come join the church. We preach Christ and Him crucified here. Is there one? Is there one? Father, in the name of Jesus, thank you for your people. Thank you for your word. And God, with all the mess in us, oh God, help our confidence. Help us through our conflict. Help us not to compromise. Help us to know that you said you would, before our very eyes, turn around our afflictions. So we're looking to you, from whence cometh our help. Turn us around right now in the precious, miraculous, exalted name of Jesus. Church, amen. Now listen up. Next Saturday at 10 to 12, please come out dressed down. We're going to have a great time. We're going to pack this place out, and then we'll talk about Sunday. We love you. Have a great day. And listen, tell somebody that Jesus will turn you around right before your eyes. God bless you. Have a great day. Sing us up.
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7: I heard a conversation the other day between two Christians. One was a backslider and he'd lost his faith in Christ. He began to tell the Christian about his experiences, and this is what he said. He said, "I've been so sick, in and out of the hospital, just from one sickness to the other." And the Christian said, "Tell me about it." And as they talked, the backslider said, "I don't even think I can get well." And the Christian said, "Where is your faith?

impossible to please the Lord without faith. And they kept on talking. The backslider said, I'm in trouble. I've got a case and I'm going to court next week. I don't have a good lawyer to plead my case. And I'm worried, don't know which way to turn. The Christian said again,

sympathy in God. They kept on talking. The Christian wanted to find something that would encourage the man. The man said, and now I've been sick so long, I've lost my job. Christian said, let's talk about it. The man said, well, since I've been out of work and been sick, all my bills are past due. The Christian said, I know what you're talking about. Where is your faith?

nobody knew exactly what the man was going through. They kept on talking. The man said, and just laying around with the wrong crowd and getting out of the church, I picked up a bad habit. Christian said, well, tell me about it. He said, I think I'm hooked, and it doesn't seem like I can break free.

They kept on talking. Christian was determined to give that boy some faith and some courage. He said, well, my doctor bills have been so high from my sickness and my court case that I've run out of money. I don't draw no Social Security. I'm not on welfare. And I'm down to my last dime. The Christian say that's when God wants to step in for you.

Now, before I leave, maybe you're a fit. Maybe you're going to court. Maybe your money's run out. Maybe you even have a habit and you prayed about it and it just does not seem like things are going to break for you. But I'd like to leave this with you just like the Christian told that man.

If I can keep the faith, I don't have to be jealous of nobody. My change will come. Can I get a witness here? Oh, yes, it will. Listen here. If I can stand my test.

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And it doth not yet appear what we shall be. But we know when Christ shall appear, we shall be like him. For we shall see him just as he is, in all of his majesty, splendor.

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We worship the Lord. I want us to worship God for just a moment. We talked about one sound. Everybody say one sound. There is a kingdom sound. There is a kingdom sound. Everybody say that. There is a kingdom sound. Say it again. There is a kingdom sound. And I want you to understand this, that there is always a sound that precedes a move of God. Everybody say that. There's always a sound that precedes the move of God. Whenever you will find deliverance, wherever you will find healing, wherever you find a move of God, it is always associated with a sound. I want us to take just maybe 30 seconds and we're gonna sing this song. We're gonna raise it as an offering to the Lord. But I want us to take about maybe just 30 seconds, if you will. Brother, I just want you to minister on that guitar. I want you to raise your hands in His presence and let's just worship God all over this room. Come on, everybody, let's worship God all over this room.

yes, you have. So we give you high praise and we say, hallelujah. You have won it all for me. Listen, I want you to lift your hands for just a moment. Let's worship God. I want to hear that guitar for just a moment. I just want you to minister. The Bible calls it a zamar praise. That praise upon the string instruments is that zamar praise. Glory to God. The Bible says that Saul called for David to offer a zamar praise when he was troubled with the spirit. There are some of you who are troubled in your spirit, but as we worship God in this fashion, God is going to set you free in your spirit.

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2: Your enemy is not your husband. Your enemy is not your wife. Your enemy is not the boss on the job or your next door neighbor. But we all have that same enemy, and that is the old red dragon. That is that devil. Are you listening to me? Satan, he is the enemy, but God has shed his blood through Christ 2,000 years ago, which is our guarantee.

0: of having power over sin.
1: Praise God. Thank you, dear brother. What a wonderful, wonderful message in song. I want to read from the 12th chapter of the book of Revelation. If you have your Bibles, you and your homes can turn and read it all in your devotional time, the entire 12th chapter. Now, I'm not going to deal with the subject of prophecy, but I want to deal with just one verse of Scripture that I am going to read from. But let me just go back and read a couple verses. Let me begin at verse 9. And the great dragon was cast out, that old serpent called the devil. Serpent, devil, and Satan, which deceiveth the whole world, he was cast out into the earth, and his angels were cast out with him. And I heard a loud voice saying in heaven, now is come salvation and strength and the kingdom of our God and the power of his Christ. For the accuser of our brethren is cast down, which accuse them before our God day and night. And they overcame him by the blood of the Lamb and by the word of their testimony, and they loved not their lives unto the death. Therefore rejoice, ye heavens, and ye that dwell in them. Woe, woe, woe to the inhabitants of the earth and of the sea. For the devil is come down unto you, having great wrath, because he knoweth that he hath but a short time. When the dragon saw that he was cast unto the earth, he persecuted the woman which brought forth the man-child. And to the women and to the woman were given two wings of a great eagle, that she might fly into the wilderness into her place, where she is nourished for a time and times and half a time from the face of the serpent. And the serpent cast out of his mouth water as a flood after the woman, that he might cause her to be carried away of the flood. And the earth helped the woman. And the earth opened her mouth and swallowed up the flood which the dragon cast out of his mouth. And the dragon was wroth with the woman and went to make war with the remnant of her seed, which keep the commandments of God and have the testimony of Jesus Christ. Now, in the earlier part of this 12th chapter, he's called that great red dragon. He's called the serpent. He's called the devil. And he is called Satan. And I'm not going to give a moment's time on this microphone or to TBN Network to the devil.
2: Good.
1: But I'm going to lift Jesus up.
2: All right. Yes. Amen.
1: And I'm going to use these words. I want to learn how to overcome him. That's what I want to do. And in this 11th verse, it says, and they overcame him by the blood of the Lamb and by the word of their testimony, and they loved not their lives unto the death. Now, I have preached from this many times. I've tried to preach it prophetically, but I'm going to deal with today, right now. And I believe that God has made provision for every one of us who are children of God to be an overcomer. And you and I can be an overcomer, and I believe there is a weapon that He has given us that we are not using today. And I want to try to stir your minds tonight and try to give you the ability to recall what this weapon is. Every one of us are familiar with it. You are brought into the kingdom of God by it. And yet, many of us have become disillusioned. We don't hear it no more. It's the ultimate weapon of the church. It's the greatest weapon that the child of God can use today. And yet, on many occasions, we back off from it. And when I use the word weapon, in our lifespan, we have seen the natural weapons. I've seen this world come from a bow and arrow to the nuclear age. I mean, this is an age of weapons. We know what weapons are. Oh, yeah. I spent 3 years in the United States Navy. I was on a destroyer. We called it a tin can. The greatest weapon on that ship was a 5-inch gun. The USS Iowa, which came into the news just this past couple weeks, a gun that misfired, I believe it was a 16-inch gun. And the mishap. Now, on a destroyer, if we fired a 16-inch gun, the destroyer wouldn't be in the water. We had 20-millimeter guns. Some of the men carried pistols on their hips. And you're going to hear Brother Hagee tell you a story of how a weapon was used at him when a weapon was used to try to destroy him. And there's all different kinds of weapons. The Indian used the bow and arrow. And we, as a child of God, we have a weapon today at our disposal that we are not using. And I call it the ultimate weapon. It's the weapon that the devil is afraid of. It is at our disposal. We can wield that weapon not only in church, but on the job. In your home, God has never intended for His children to be defeated by the devil.
2: Amen. Amen.
1: But God declared in His word that we are more than conquerors.
2: Yeah. Amen.
1: And I like that word, more than a conqueror.
2: Amen.
1: And every one of us, Jesus in the wilderness after He received the Spirit, when John saw Him coming down that dusty road, John the forerunner of Christ, while He was baptizing His converts, he happened to look up and saw Jesus coming when He said, "Behold, the Lamb of God that taketh away the sin of the world." Jesus marched down into that water where John was conducting his baptismal service, and He said to John to take me under the water. I have need to be baptized of you. Now, up until this time, Jesus never confronted the devil. There's no place in Scripture where we find that He ever confronted him until He received this experience when He came out of that water. John took him down under the water, and when he came out, the Holy Ghost came on him in the form of a dove. The heavens opened and God the Father spake and said, "This is my beloved Son in whom I am well pleased." It says he fasted for 40 days and 40 nights. And then he was led of the Spirit into the wilderness to be tempted of that devil. He had to eyeball him. He had to confront him. Yeah. He had to face him. And I am talking to you that are here in this studio and every one of you that are watching by television. If you are a child of God, then your experience should be that which is of confrontation. There is an enemy out there that controls this world. The devil is out to steal, he is out to kill, and he is out to destroy, and he will not go away just because you ignore him. He is there. He must be confronted. God never intended you to be defeated, but he said, "Behold, I give you power over all the power of the devil."
2: Amen.
1: Oh, hallelujah. And I'll tell you, I don't mind getting into this conflict. I don't mind facing the devil if I know I'm going to be the winner.
2: Amen.
1: Right. Hallelujah.
2: Glory.
1: Let's get with it. The devil has no business in your family. He has no business in your body. He has no business in your bank account. There's only one place he has any place or any right to be, and that's under your feet. He is a defeated foe. Jesus destroyed him 2,000 years ago, and greater is he that is in me than he that is in the world. Can you raise your hands and shout amen? Hallelujah. Woo, I feel like having church right here in the studio. Now, I don't mind fighting if I know I'm going to win.
2: Yeah.
1: Amen. And I believe the church needs to know this. Jesus was led of the Spirit into the wilderness to be tempted or tested of that devil. And Jesus was confronted by the devil on three occasions. And I have preached from this many, many times, but I'm not talking about the weapon that he used on this occasion. Thank God we have that same weapon. Jesus took his sword. When the devil came out against him, he said, "If you be the Son of God, command these stones to be made bread." If you're the Son of God. The devil heard God say when he come up out of that water, "This is my beloved Son in whom I'm well pleased." God bragging on him as his son, and the devil heard it. If you're the Son of God, command these stones to be made bread. Appealing to the physical part of man. And every one of you that are watching, you're going to have to face the devil physically. You're going to have to face him psychologically. And you're going to have to face him spiritually. He is a real enemy. He is out there. He controls this world. But thank God he has given every one of us power over all the power of the devil. Jesus did not resort to his deity. He did not resort to what he had when he was God. He is 100% God and 100% man, but he used the same weapon that you and I have at our disposal. He said, "Satan, it is written." Thank God for his word. You and I can use that same weapon today, but I am not referring to this particular weapon. Thank God we have the sword of the Spirit, which is the Word of God. And the devil counterattacked it. Every time the devil came out against him, "If you're the Son of God, cast yourself down. Satan, it is written." It is written. It is written. And it is written. Thank God we can hide that word in our hearts. But I want you to know that there is an ultimate weapon that God has given to you and to me as a believer. We who have been transformed by the power of God. I'm talking to every one of you that know Jesus Christ as your Savior. There is an ultimate weapon that the devil is most fearful of. And I'm about ready to tell you what it is.
2: Come on. Come on.
1: Oh, do you want to know what it is? I'm not talking about the laser-tipped missiles that the United States government has already in their stockpiles. No, and yet these are magnificent weapons for physical warfare, but I'm talking about spiritual warfare. You know, let me just sort of dwell on this thought just a little bit. Because at the end of World War II, our destroyer was called to escort a hospital ship into Nagasaki where they dropped the second atom bomb. The first one was dropped on Hiroshima in Japan. The second one in Nagasaki. A little atomic bomb the size of a ping pong ball. Mounted on a 500-pound warhead, a B-29, the Enola Gay, one man piloting that plane that's going to drop the bomb on Hiroshima and Nagasaki. I personally viewed that particular area that one bomb totally abolished and demolished. There wasn't one building remained in the whole city of Nagasaki, and the bomb was just the size of a ping pong ball. It exploded before it hit ground. The devastation of one weapon. I circled it in a truck. I saw what one bomb could do. That is in the annals of war with the United States government and the Japanese. I saw what kind of devastation weaponry can do, what one particular weapon can do. But you and I, who we are called children of God, that great enemy of yours and mine called the great red dragon, he is the enemy of every Christian. He is the personification of evil. Every child of God is destined to oppose him, even if he appears as an angel of light. You must come to a place of confrontation. Yeah. That devil is out to destroy you. I want you to know this, but you do not have to lay down. You don't have to quit because God has destined you to be the overcomer.
2: Come on. Amen.
1: And the ultimate weapon of every child of God. Are you ready for it?
2: Yes.
1: They overcame him by the blood of the Lamb.
2: Yes.
1: Hallelujah. I'm talking about the blood, the blood, the blood of Jesus Christ that was shed on Calvary 2,000 years ago. The devil hates the blood. I love the blood. There's power in the blood. They overcame him by the blood of the Lamb.
2: Yes, amen. Glory to God.
1: Oh, go ahead and clap your hands.
2: Amen.
1: Go ahead and shout. Go ahead and rejoice. There is power in the blood.
2: Amen.
1: The blood of Jesus Christ, the ultimate weapon. The modernist church has taken the blood out of our worship songs.
2: Yes.
1: But I want to put them back.
2: Amen.
1: There is power in the blood.
2: Yes, amen.
1: I said there is power in the blood.
2: Glory.
1: The blood that Jesus shed on Calvary 2,000 years ago. The devil hates it. He despises it.
0: He knows that this is the ultimate weapon that will put him where he belongs, into a place of defeat. But thank God our elder brother, Jesus of Nazareth, destroyed him on Calvary. 2,000 years ago, there is no detente between you and the devil.
2: No way.
0: These are new words. We want to talk to him.
2: Yeah.
0: I don't want to talk. Even when I tackle a devil that's a person that's demon-possessed, the devil wants to talk and says, I'm not coming out. I say, shut your mouth, devil. You and I ain't talking.
2: Amen.
0: There ain't no way you can talk your way out of this thing.
2: Amen.
0: No detente here. God said in his name, the name of Jesus, we have power over the devil, and I'm going to cast you out.
2: Yes.
0: There is no other way. Can you shout amen?
2: Amen.
0: We're not going to sign a non-aggression pact. There is no strategy for retreat. You as a child of God, there is no backing up. There is no turning around,
2: amen.
0: But there's only one way, and that's going forward.
2: Amen.
0: We're laying claim to everything that God's promised us. Nowhere can I find in the Word of God where Jesus said to the devil, you work over there, and I'll work here.
2: Oh, no.
0: No, no. Jesus said, I'm going to work everywhere I go.
2: Yes.
0: The earth is the Lord's and the fullness thereof. And every time he ran into the devil, he moved him out. And I believe God's looking for a church to rise up in this day. There is power in the blood of Jesus Christ. You don't have to run from him, but you can defeat him right there where you are, in your church, in your home, on the job, in your husband, in your wife, in your son, in your daughter, in your finances. God wants you to be more than a conqueror.
2: Amen. Glory.
0: Oh, hallelujah.
2: Amen.
0: Thank God for the blood. I said, thank God for the blood.
2: Yes, amen.
0: The modus operandi, the Christian stance should be of one of controlled aggression. Oh, I love that. Martin Luther King espoused nonviolence, and I espouse violence.
2: Yes, amen.
0: I take the other end of that stick. The kingdom of heaven suffereth violence.
2: Amen.
0: And the violent take it
2: by
0: force.
2: Good.
0: Oh, hallelujah.
2: Amen.
0: I feel this thing coming all over me, saints. Hallelujah. Hallelujah. We must never entertain the false delusion of making a truce with a devil, supposing that he'll let us alone. Oh, what a deadly error the church has. Don't bother the devil, and he won't bother you.
2: Oh,
0: listen to me, folks, and I want to declare it from every television set in America. You must either fight or you'll perish.
2: Amen. Amen.
0: Are you listening to me? The battle is not your battle, but the battle is the Lord's battle. He's already fought this 2,000 years ago. And this is what I want to deal with today. That weapon that God has placed at our disposal, every child of God, I don't care whether you're just 98 pounds of just skin and bones, but you can be a powerhouse for God when you learn how to wield this weapon. This conquering weapon that God has given us was accomplished there on Calvary 2,000 years ago. The death of Jesus Christ. The disciples couldn't even see it. Jesus was born of a woman for one reason, and that was to die. He was born to die. He knew what he had to accomplish. When he was in the garden, three times he cried to the Father, if at all possible, let this cup pass from me. But then on every occasion he saw Shambok in all of his sin, and he said, nevertheless, not my will, but thy will be done. He saw me, he saw you in your sin, and he proceeded to go on to Calvary.
1: The price had to be paid. Blood had to be shed. The Lamb of God that taketh away the sin of the world. Every time at Christmas time, I hear so many sermons preached by preachers. They talk about there was no room in the inn, that Jesus had to be born in a stable. Where else can a lamb be born but in a stable?
2: Yes, amen.
1: He is the Lamb of God.
2: Yes, amen.
1: I said, He is the Lamb of God. This is the Lamb that they struck the doorpost with the blood when God brought the first church out of Egypt's bondage under the whiplash of Pharaoh. It was the blood of a spotless lamb on the doorpost and the lintels of a house. God brought them out miraculously. The death angel coming through the land, the firstborn of every house was going to die, but God protected the houses of every one of His children because there was blood of the Lamb that was applied to the doorposts and the lintels. There is a protection for every born again child of God that has the blood applied to their hearts
2: Amen.
1: And lives.
2: Yes, Lord.
1: Aren't you glad you're saved?
2: Yes. Thank you,
1: Jesus. Aren't you glad you're a child of God? I'm not talking about just shaking a preacher's hand. I'm not talking about joining a church, but I'm talking about having the blood of Jesus Christ applied to your heart, His Spirit bearing witness with your spirit, where you can know without a shadow of a doubt that you are a child of God.
2: Amen.
1: That blood has been applied to my life. There's power in the blood that obliterates sin and takes it away. Has that blood been applied to your life? I'm talking to you. Don't turn the television set off. Keep it on.
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the Lord. It's time to wake up with Overseer Pastor Valinda Smith from New Life Wake Up Ministry. Good morning. I'm ready to share a word with you this morning. And what's been on my mind? Do you have a goal? You know, I'm still coming from my book, Pureness of Integrity, that I wrote a few years ago. And a goal is a purpose, an objective, the finish line of the race. And in 1 John 3:3, and everyone who has this hope in him purify himself just as he is pure. Each one of us should have a goal as we walk a Christian life. Jesus came so we can have a purpose. And we know from Romans 8:28, and all things come together for the good of those who love God. Do you got a purpose, a goal in your life? And it's so important, because so many times out here in the world, you don't know which way you're going. Your purpose is to be good for the things to work out. One of the goals should be purifying ourselves. Some days after falling again, we need to say, today, I'm going to be pure in Jesus. As we're going to set an objective for our lives, we need to find them in the Word of God. Every day, we got to conquer over this flesh. If we conquer this flesh, we can say, praise the Lord, I got self-control today. I'm just not going to let something overtake me. It might cross the finish line of my life. We can have victory if we stick to the rules of the B-I-B-L-E. Then God will say, well done, my good and faithful servant. You have walked in pureness of integrity, because we just got to get right. Because you ever realize what's inside of you? Inward is the inner location inside towards the center of our existence in our mind itself. In 1 Timothy 1:5, it says, now, the purpose of the commandment is to love from a pure heart, from a good conscience, and from a sincere faith. What location on your inside? We can look so good on the outside. We dress up, put on clean clothes after we take a shower or a bath. Sometimes we can fool ourselves and others. The center of our soul is where our heart is. Where can we hide or show what we don't see? God wants a pure heart. That's what he's looking for. To see the realness. In 1 Samuel 16:7b, for the Lord does not see a man as he see. For man look at the outward appearance, but the Lord looks at the heart. What's going on in your heart? How do you feel this morning? Remember, let's set a goal that we're going to work on our inward. Our soul desires some things that are strict. Because, see, we've been living according to our flesh for so long. But sometimes we got to go inside and say, what is going on with me? Why do I feel this way? You ever wake up one in the morning, or even sometimes sitting in the daytime, and say, why I feel like this today? Sometimes we just got to look on. And in Hebrews 11:6, it said, without faith, it's impossible to please God. And I found out within myself, when I look on the inside, because I need the pureness of God, got to check me out. So if our faith is not secure, we have not gotten
close to the pureness of integrity. We need Jesus to start calling out to him and say, Lord, what's going on inside of me? What do I need? And then sometimes we find out we are such great pretenders. Oh, my God, can we put on an act? If you have a lie and you put this whole performance on and you say, what in the world is going on? And someone's looking on the outside or moving towards the exterior or outside away from the center. In James 1:26, it says the pure, undefiled religion before God and the Father is to visit orphans, to widow in their trouble, and to keep ones unspotted from the world. We are pretenders. At the very least, most of us are actors in a play of life. Outwardly, we put on a show to keep moving towards something, but we never get there. We are so superficial frauds with no pureness of integrity. Jesus came in to do so we can go and do the things that he did. He didn't stay inside. He came out and about and outward. He saw that the love of God, the outward, we are to be pure, undefiled, and unspotted from the world. How many go visit the sick, the children, who don't have a father or maybe a mother? What can you do for them? There's so many things around us that we need to help one another with. You know, you'd be surprised all the things God got around us that we could show that we are really real. It doesn't really hurt you to smile at somebody or give somebody a hug. You know, sometimes I like to get on the bus because I like watching people. You know, they don't always need to know that you're praying for them, because sometimes you'll see people going through, walking with their head down. I don't know why we always walking with our head down, because you know that's not the right place we want to go. We don't want to go down. We want to go up. Hold your head up this morning. Wake up and look up, because that's where God at. Not down. If you're going to find something, you'll find it. You'll see it far. But it's time for us to change. We were to be pure when God first created us, because he formed us. Yes, he formed us out of the dust of the earth, but he blew the breath of life that we would be like him, a part of him. I believe each one of us was created of something that was in God. That's why nobody can take our purpose. Nobody can take who we is. God loves us. That's why we keep talking about this, having that personal relationship with God. And when we have that personal relationship with God, nobody can take our place. That's like nobody else can be you. Sometimes we got to accept who we are and start working on it, because God got a plan for us. What's the plan God got for you? It's time to wake up, because you do got a purpose. You are very important. You might be the most beautiful person, but you could be so dirty inside because you don't love your own self. We got to start loving ourselves inside and out. Find out who you is, because it's time to wake up. You don't know, this might be your last day, but you don't know. I don't know about you. I don't want to go through all this wickedness on this earth. This is like being in hell. Because remember, hell was made for the devil and his angels, not for us. But why we go there? Because of the things we do on the inside and outside. But I don't know about you, but I want a reward. Now, going through this hell down here and die and go to hell, that just don't make no sense to me. I hope that don't make no sense to you. That makes you wake up. You know, walking around and being mad at somebody
or angry because they did this and that. So come on. You're not going to win because they mad at you. You could only do the very best that you can. Say you sorry. Ask them to forgive you because God forgives us every day. You know, sometimes I could do some knucklehead stuff. And then I sit up there and look for a darn reward when I know I didn't do the right thing. A reward is something given or offered for a special service as the return of something lost. You know, God tries to reward us with different things every day to show us that we are important. It's time to wake up. I don't know about you, but I keep telling myself that's my moral. I won't be left behind. I want to go where I was created for. I walk around this earth, and I tell you, I don't like this place. And I know, without a doubt, if this is all there is, we lost anyway. Because there's so much wickedness and evilness. You ever go do something and say, why I do that? Because something is not right. I want to find out what's right. I want to find out the fairness of integrity. I want to walk with integrity. I want a reward for going through all this hell down here. I don't want to stand before God and he say, I don't know you. Wake up. Your day might be today. This might be the last day. You know, that's why God didn't tell us when he coming back. You know why? Because every one of us will probably be, well, today is the day. I got to get myself together. It might be too late. You know, I saw that play, Noah. And once Noah and his family got in, God shut the door. And then it started raining, and everybody ran towards the door and started banging. But God had Noah working on that ark for years, and people just walked around and not entered. You don't see the signs that's going on. A lot of the signs is right there in the Bible. You know, God got so much information for us, especially now, because in 2 Timothy 3rd chapter, it said it's perilous times. People are going to be headstrong, children being disrespectful to their parents. You know, they only care about themselves, and selfishness is evil because we need each other to survive. It's time to wake up, for it's too late. And the kids is getting younger and younger doing all kinds of things. That's why I really want you to understand, what's your morals? What are you about? Morals or pertaining to the principle of right and wrong. Distinctions between right and wrong, effectual. Uprightness, right, honest, adhering to moral principles and honorable. Do you have any of that? Have you ever thought about the way you act, the way you look? You know, another thing that cracks me up is, how you going to look at somebody and say you don't like them and you don't even know them? I found out myself personally, a lot of my friends, we didn't get along at first, but then we became best of friends. You know, sometimes we look at people and don't realize we're really looking at ourselves. It might be something in you that you see in them that you don't like about yourself. And sometimes we got to think about that and say, God, I got to change. What do I need to do? It's time to stand up and be righteous and walk right. Can we do this principle of the right conduct? Can we see the road that we are supposed to walk? We can't see because we took our eyes off of Christ. We are so blind, we can't distinguish between right and wrong. Help! Want to be honest, if men walk by faith, our state will be upright, has taken us in a way that left us in a faulty state. In our dreams, God has given us sight to see things so we can get back on the right road. You know,
But some things are hard to get over. Deep in our heart, we know the truth, the whole truth. Just see the moral uprightness in us and be free. It's time to be free. You know, we done went through so much in this world, in our life. We might not have the right parents that we think, but God gave us who we, because he chose some people to bring you here. And he brought you here for a reason. And I know sometimes we don't feel appreciated, that papers, but sometimes we just got to be appreciative to ourselves. Everybody is not going to like us. Everybody don't want to be around us. But we got to learn how. You know, sometimes we could walk in a room, and you know, we'll draw people who are just like us. Sometimes God shows you yourself. You're looking at that other paper. God is trying to show you about yourself so you can wake up. It's time to wake up before it's too late. I don't know about you, but I don't want to keep doing the wrong thing. I want my morals. I want to be better. You know, everybody don't always have to speak to me first. Sometimes I can speak. Do you know to be offended or to offend somebody if it's both a sin? We walk around here and cause someone hurt somebody because they stepped on your new sneakers. Wipe them off. Got polish. It's soap and water. You're going to hurt somebody because they step on a pair of shoes that you had to buy, you created. We put more value over things than somebody's personal life. They didn't really mean it. And if they disabled or they got their mind on something else, just like sometimes you go do something that you ain't got no business. But we don't think about that when somebody do something to us. How we forget what God forgave us for. Because you know everybody don't know all our secrets. So some of the things that we have done in this life, I don't want never nobody to know some of the stupid stuff I've done in my life. And neither do you. So that's why it's time to wake up. That's why if God could keep waking us every morning, giving us another day to get it right, why can't you do the same thing? Because that's what all God asks us to do. We so selfish. Let's see what selfish is. Willing to give or share generously. I'm sorry, y'all. I don't know why somebody need 10 cars or 15 bedrooms and they're the only person in there besides they help who cleans the place. Come on. And it's people. Yeah, some of these people do like living on the street, but some people don't like living on the street. Some of these shelters are so full. You know, I know in my community, I help with some of the people out here lost. I try my best. You know, and I'm not perfect. But I have to wake myself up every day and not look down. You know, just because they're wrong, I got to try my best to show them some light. Because we still supposed to be the light of the world. But how are we going to do it or share it if we don't try? Stop being so selfish. You think it's all about you? If it was all about you, you would be the only one on this earth. God put millions and billions of people on this earth, and he put us on it. You ever thought about, you know, you sitting at a bus stop, and somebody just come up and start walking to you? You in this grocery store, and somebody just start talking to you. You never know what's going on with them. Sometimes we need somebody to talk to. And, you know, sometimes we need to see something, because they might tell you something that you might need to hear. You ever get in a conversation with somebody, and you might not never see them again. But for some reason, at that moment, y'all needed to have that conversation. They needed to talk about their life. You don't never know. Did you go check on that neighbor, that older lady next door? You ever see these kids out here playing, and you just watch them and realize
something ain't right. If you don't want to say pray for them, then you never know how much you can help. You know, sometimes saying, you don't got to be harsh. Think, now why are you doing that? Now you know that ain't right. I know when I grew up, everybody could tell us, and see, nowadays, nobody don't want nobody to say nothing to their kids, but it takes a whole village to raise a child. That's a part of our life. We need each other, because sometimes you can't do it all by yourself, because it's something that this other person can say. And you know, the biggest thing is, men, y'all have a way. Because life is in you, that you could say something to a man and you could say something to a woman, because God put life in you. Your seed is life. You could turn somebody around. Instead of sweet saying sweet nothing to these women, how about lift them up and let them know? Instead of looking down and using them. And same for us women. We supposed to surround a man and lift them up instead of being selfish and always worrying about what they could get for you. That's not a true relationship. A personal relationship is when you do for each other. As I told you, we are such performing people. We love to carry out, execute, and do, to act, vow. You know, to make a vow, God said. And don't keep it is not a good thing. We don't even keep our vows no more. Sometimes we don't keep our promise. We make pledges. We make personal promise and commitments. And then we forget about it. Then in Jeremiah 35:12-19, it said, then came the word of the Lord to Jeremiah saying, thus says the Lord of hosts, the God of Israel, go and tell the men of Judah and the inhabitants of Jerusalem, will you not receive instructions to obey my word, says the Lord? The word of Joab, the son of Rechah, which he commanded his sons not to drink wine or perform, for to this day they drink none, and obey their father's commandment. But why can't we do that to our God? Certain things we cannot do. You know, all my life, I always thought I was, something was wrong with me because I didn't drink or smoke cigarettes and all that stuff. But what I found out was there was something wrong with them. It took me a long time to realize that it was okay that I didn't drink. It is okay to drink. You know, why you got to drink the whole bottle? Why you got to smoke drugs? We got enough drugs that the doctors give us every day just to survive. You know, we got to realize that some things, just because it didn't affect that person, don't mean it won't affect you. You're not that person. You can't not walk in nobody else's shoes and understand their life. Because we such performers. Sometimes we can make something look good. You know, sometimes I can buy a cheap dress and make it look good, but it's cheap. And sometimes after you wash it, it tears up. That's why it's time to wake up, because you never know. But we always perform it. Let's get to the Word of God and find out what our real performance is. Act 1, are you ready to perform and take a vow of pureness of integrity? First, you must study your word. In John 1:1, it said, in the beginning was the word. So that means you got to get a Bible to know the word, execute your words. You have to read and put it in you. You also need a director, which is the Holy Spirit. You must make a vow to be committed to carry out the word, so that where
you perform, people can see and react to what is being performed. Most plays, they get inspired from something. Well, each person who wrote the Bible got a word from the Lord. Then you can act and perform so that you can tell others what the Lord is revealing. Why? Because sometimes

but we was on the right track because it's something with way we perceive that question or that scripture. And what I found out is that every one of us had a perspective that helps us to grow, because each time we hear a different perspective from the same scripture, it helps us to grow and get stronger and bring it. You know, sometimes some questions, there is no answer. It's just is. It's just the way it is, because that's the way God did it. You know, a lot of things we're not going to understand because God is still working on us, trying to get us right, to be obedient, to perform the way he wants us to perform. And so until that day, we got to keep trying. Do you know how to be honest? You know, it's some people out there, oh, they got a lie. Did you read in Revelation that no liars is going to heaven? So we got to stop lying, start being honest. It's the honorable principle and in the action. No deposit to a lie, cheat, or steal upright behavior, the manner of conducting oneself. You know, it's a shame back in the day. People thought drug dealers and was the answer to escape. What you call the people that deal with prostitutes? You know, because that's, they thought money, that's why God said money is the root of all evil. That they will use other people to help them to get rich. And what made it so bad, a lot of times, they all was in the same boat. How we going to help somebody get out something when we ain't no better ourselves? I know it's still people out there doing all kinds of things in this wicked world. And I'm hoping that you're listening this morning. It's time to wake up before it's too late. They're always finding bodies all over. People don't overdose, or somebody don't beat up the prostitute and stuff. So much crazy stuff. They're out here stealing kids and doing all kinds of mess. Where is our mark? Why can't we just be honest with ourselves? We need to help each other. And you know, in this wicked world, it's always going to be some evil. Why you think Jesus is going to come back and start setting things right? And if you don't get yourself right, you're going to go get the wrath of God. I don't know about you, but I keep telling people, I'm not going through this hell on this earth and die and go to hell. I'm sorry, because especially after I finished reading the book of Revelation, I found there's another place worse than that. It's called the lake of fire. You better wake up. I don't know about you, but I found that fire ain't no joke. And you know what else I found out about fire? It purifies. Sometimes we need to go through a struggle so that we could get clean, as I told you earlier in my other message. Sometimes we need the fire. That's how we get pure gold, silver, you know. You ain't gonna walk around with sticks and stones in your gold rings and necklace. You wouldn't buy it. So why you wanna buy it from yourself? It's time to be honest. Have you ever watched a child and seen their behavior? Sometimes it's hard to look in the mirror and be honest with ourselves. Because sometimes we look at our children and say, why did they have to take up my bad habits? And sometimes it might not be yours. It might be somebody in your family. Because these genes, boy, can go back and pick up some stuff. That's why we got to do some search in ourselves and teach and be honest with our children. You know, I told you one time that

0: only thing I could teach my children how to be distorted, because I wasn't right. If I had followed the word like I was supposed to, I know that our lives would have been much different. But no, I had to be Miss Knucklehead, didn't want to listen. Thought I was right, and no, I wasn't, because I was so messed up. I was so busy trying to kill myself. I was going to teach my kids. I was going to teach them how to kill themselves, too. Come on, we got to wake up and get ourselves together before it's too late. That we have integrity. We cheat. We lie. We never be honest. Do you have honest behavior? How is your conduct? You can only control yourself. To be upright in God's way is the only way to have pureness of integrity that is deep down inside. Honestly, that is what God looks through Jesus to see. That's why Jesus is on the right hand of God, covering us so that God can see the pureness, the goodness in us. Instead of, he can't see us when we cheat and lie. But the blood of Jesus make our intentions pure and honest. God give us grace and mercy so we can start walking in the pureness of integrity. And I wrote this book because I see so much out here, and I was just giving from my perspective. You know, sometimes we got to look differently, because sometimes the eyes are only sin. And then we look down at people. We talk about people. And how are we going to talk about someone pointing our finger? You ever notice when we point our finger at somebody, look at the mother fingers pointing back at you. And that's why I love Matthew 7. You hypocrite. Don't you see you got a beam in your own eye trying to tell somebody about the speck in their own eye? First you got to get yourself together, then you can go and help them get themselves together before it's too late. We got to start helping one another. We got to learn how to be honest. Because if we don't, we're going to be messed up. I search and search, you know, so many people. In the Bible, if we go back and look at their life, Nehemiah means consolation, to become firm, unite, combine, of the Lord's service, occupied of a service. Nehemiah 5:14. How long have you served someone? Could they see that you were generous? What kind of worker were you? Did they enjoy having you around? Nehemiah means console, to unite and combine. Nehemiah is combined with the Lord because his service was all about the Lord. It was his duty to perform whatever the Lord wanted. He was about his father's business. Are you about your father's business? And you might have had a good father, a good mother. You know, I have seen some good parents have some bad children. But that's why we got to get to the nitty-gritty. We need Jesus. Or accept a thank you, a God blessing, or just bless for your service that you have done. God pays us in all different ways. Some people won't ever work for small wages. They rather have nothing, but with pureness of integrity, you will be grateful to serve. We got to serve one another. You know, to me, serving someone is really the most wonderful. Look how God serves us every day. And he's God. And his son, his Jesus, died on the cross. He didn't do no sin. And we don't want to believe. He got on that cross for us. Try to help us out, and then we don't even want to go through nothing. Sometimes he got to take us to go through something so that we can see that we need something. The Lord knows when you have a need, and will supply it even when you don't ask. Sometimes we ask just by what we have done for the Lord. That's a part of being in pureness of integrity. You know, it was another brother. I tell you, when I read this story, oh my goodness, I know it's time to wake up, because what Job went through is, Job means persecuted. The life, the period of time between a living body, the concept or in concept, and death, a manner of living, being alive. Satan went around God, and God told him about Job. And then Job lost everything, but he never went against God. Sometimes we got to start all over again. You know, to show that we truly, you know, if you start all over again, you will really find out some things about yourself. Because, see, I believe this in my life. If me and somebody argue, and they walk away from me, they really wasn't supposed to be for me in the first place. Because I found out, friends and family don't go through hard times together, they're not going to always agree. But if you say you love somebody, have you read 1 Corinthians? We don't pose a whole 13. That's the love chapter. We don't pose a whole things against each other, because we all come short of the glory of God. That when you walk away from somebody because they did something wrong, you know, and God gives us pretty much a condition even when we mess up in marriage. And please, wake up and ask for forgiveness if you're gotten a divorce, you know, or things you couldn't get along. God, go to God and repent. Because, see, sometimes we don't realize it was something in us that it wasn't really, because we all got problems. You know, all of us come short, and sometimes we got to just stand by people, even when they are knucklehead, because I'm a knucklehead. I tell people all the time, I'm just as kooky. I flew over the cuckoo nest quite a few times, and I'm still trying to get myself together because I want to walk with integrity. You know, sometimes we look down on people, but instead of trying to lift them up, you know, that's what we got to do before it's too late. Because it's black and dark. You can't see through the mist. You throw it all over you. Living in the darkness should cause death to being doing so badly in a wonderful life. Then we walk through the depth of hell. To have God, you must have faith in yourself to know that you would show pureness of integrity. To be birthed in darkness and persecuted back in a period where the living God is. Because he wanted to turn around. That's what he did with Job. He was trying to show us you could go through all kinds of stuff. But then God came back and gave Job double what he had. Sometimes God is testing us. And when I was in school, I hated tests. Oh, I'm going to tell you, I was terrible. I used to do eeny, meeny, miny, moe, catch a piggy by his toe. That's how I passed tests. It just fooled me, because it came out that I ended up passing the test. Let me tell you, I told you I was a cuckoo bird. I was just being lazy, because when I finally really did go to college, guess what I did? I made the dean's list. I'm going to make the dean's list when I did eeny, meeny, miny, moe. See, because I was fooling myself, not realize I was smarter than what I thought. And sometimes that's what we do. We think, oh, we're going to act stupid because we want to just be lazy. You just got to be who you is. It's time to wake up. time to get some pureness of integrity in your life for yourself. And you never know who you might inspire. You know, time after time, we can do so. And Daniel, oh, how he worshiped God. Daniel means judgment of God. See, Daniel, in the book of the Bible, he was an awesome young man. He was trying to show us how to really trust God. And look how God always brought him the victory. He, out of all them people that king had, Daniel was the only one to interpret his dream because God showed him. He was special. Some of us is just special like that. We just know things because everybody always say, I can hear a pin in the snow. So sometimes I can hear stuff. I don't know how I do it, but I do. I can see stuff. I interpret. My discernment sometimes blows me away. Sometimes I find myself, how did I know that? Because sometimes God puts something in each one of us so we can help other people to see the truth about him. And that's how Daniel is. Daniel was trying to show us that even in the midst of all this persecution around us, God could use us to help people to get back on track. How you think he put that lion to sleep and then he didn't attack a lion? And then when they threw the other people in there, guess what happened? They was gone. But you know, do you like fire or animals that have sharp teeth? When the fire smoked, it took your breath away. When animals are hungry, they don't think about it. They just grab. God's judgments are always just. It makes a statement that shows the truth of the power of God. Daniel was used by God who sees only the pureness of integrity. The three Hebrew boys, can you handle it? They have pure faith. The soul be thrown in the fire, the furnace fire. And when the king looked in there, he saw four people instead of three because the spirit of the living God surrounded them and nothing was burned on them, nothing. But think about it. When you go back and read that story, remember, when they threw the three Hebrew boys in there, they killed the people who threw them in there. See, sometimes we miss these things and God is trying to show us that each of us got a purpose. That's why we got to wake up before it's too late. Because he's trying to show you, I got a plan for your life. His example to show the pureness of integrity can bring you through trials, tribulations with truth. Sometimes that's what God got to do with us. He got to take us. Remember, I first started talking about a goal. Do you got a goal in your life? How about Paul? Paul was an awesome. He killed Christians. I don't know. I can't blame people for being scared of Paul. But see, sometimes that's why you got to see a new life. See, God was trying to show us how to be born again. You can be so messed up. And then one day God's come and knock you off a horse, make you blind, so that when he give you the sight, you can see for real. Some of us need to go blind because we can't see straight for nothing. You supposed to go down straight street, and you going down devil street. We got to wake up before it's too late. See, I love that Paul, because he wrote 2/3 of the Bible in the New Testament. But he always called himself a bondservant. Walking around, talking about Christians was a way Paul thought tried to beat them down. He was a killer of the Christian new life. He did not want them coming to the truth. But when all went on the Damascus Road. He was big, but he became little. His mind had to be transferred in the humbleness, a small mind. His duty had to come to a new position. So he shows pureness of integrity from the bad to perfect in Christ. Every one of us can come. Every one of us can change. And this is why I'm sharing this with you this morning, because it's time for us to change before it's too late. God has given us so many examples of how we can change, because time is running out, y'all. We got to wake up. It's time to be blessed, be encouraged, and renewed. Where is the master in your life? We can't serve two masters, because one we're supposed to love and one we're supposed to hate. Now, I said earlier that hell was made for the devil and the angels who have fallen. And when we start acting like them, that's where we're going to go. I don't know about you. I told you, stop looking down and start looking up, because God got a purpose for you. I don't care what you did yesterday, but today you got a new day. You got to open up your heart and your mind and search for the truth, because the truth will set you free. You don't have to be lost today for the rest of your life. Do you care about your life? Is what you will, you know, it's a, in 1 John 4, it's a test the spirit. You know, when I first got saved, you know, I asked God a question. Never told nobody the question. And then one day, I was in the church, and the pastor started talking about it. He know my question. How he know? See, I found out so many times in my walk, is these 25 years of walking, it's been 30 years now, almost 37 years, that I've been walking with the Lord. And what I found out, sometimes when we don't want to do what God wants us to do, he'll go tell somebody else about you, because I didn't realize the Spirit bear witness of the Spirit. And sometimes that's what God has to do. He'll tell somebody else about you to help you to become who God wants you to be. Sometimes people have such an insight. I never forget, I had went to this conference one time, and it was these two pastors in there, and they say, "Hey, preacher." I said, "I ain't no preacher. You know, I ain't want to believe that." And then when I finally decided and realized that I was truly called, I went back to that conference, and they sent me to this examining committee. And guess who the examining committee was? I had to wake up. Because it was them two men I had met the year before was the disaster committee. And when I walked in, they started laughing at me. And I had to laugh, too, because sometimes God has to send people to wake us up and realize what you're supposed to be. I never thought I had a purpose. And I'm so glad that once I started really searching for God, I found him. And I'm serious about them. I don't play with the word. I want to encourage people. I want people to get right, because I want to take everybody to heaven with me. I want us all to be there. I want the devil to have nobody. He gets on my nerves because he always coming and trying to mess with somebody. I hate that he be tearing people up. And that's one of the reasons why I thank him for putting me on this airwaves, so I could hope. If I get one person, if I encourage somebody, it's so important, because you do got a purpose. And that's what he told me, to wake people up and show them that they got a purpose. I'm called from the book of Ezekiel. You know, can these bones live? Yes, you can live. You can change. God can do it. He's the only one who can do it. And he will send somebody to help you to get right before it's flipped.
1: You don't have to be walking out there and be lost. Come on, work on the inside. Work on your outside. Get your morals together before it's too late. I don't care how old you is. I don't care you. They gave you a death sentence, then you're going to die such and such time. But before you get out of this world, because once you leave this world, judgment is set. And if you don't accept Jesus Christ right now, you're going to be lost. That's why it's time to wake up. It's time to be blessed. Time to be encouraged. Time to be renewed. The master is calling. He wants to reign in your life. You know, in Luke 19, it says, for the Son of Man came to seek and to save that which was lost. You don't have to stay lost. You can be encouraged remembering how you used to be, but look at you today. Look at that beautiful glow that you got on. You're no longer lost. You're walking around with integrity and a purpose. Stop talking about people. Because you know what I do now? When people talk about me, even when they talk bad about me, thank you. I'm glad I'm interested because I refuse to let that influence of gossiping and talk about change your gossip into a prayer. Instead of gossiping about somebody, let's pray for them. That's what we do. Because you need somebody to pray for you too because you're gossiping. You know, we got to change our conversation because we're supposed to lift each other, not pull each other down. Don't be like a basket of crabs. That's what they do. They're always pulling each other down. So they don't want anybody to get to the top. And that's what the enemy is trying to do with us, trying to get us to pull each other down. Sometimes, you know what? I feel like sometimes it's nothing wrong with being wrong. And you know why I do that? Because, see, sometimes when we think we're wrong, we really mess ourselves up. But you know what the problem is? You might need to learn something else. Don't let your wrongness or you did something wrong keep you down. Go find out and say, God, how can I do this another way? What do I need to change? Because I don't supposed to be looking down. I told you earlier, wake up. Come on, wake up. Wake up, wake up, wake up. Because the enemy's trying to take the most precious gift, your soul, from you. That's all he wants. He don't really want you anyway. He just want to get back at God. And it's a shame that God's creation is letting the enemy, his enemy, who tried to take over hell and heaven so that evenness will reign. No, God wants pureness to reign. He wants honesty to reign. The truth to reign. He wants our morals to be better. He wants us to walk with the inside and outside righteous. When you hear that word righteous, you know, it's not too many words out there that you can hear that really explain what it means. That's like when you hear God, you just know there's a God. But that word righteous, when you hear that word, it's just something about that makes you know without that. You've got to be right. It means exactly what it says. Be right. And that's what you need to do. Be right. So Jesus came to set us free so that we could walk straight to heaven and hear, well done. You might not even get a reward. But guess what? You just might make it in. Because you're doing the best that you can. I believe so many times what we need to pray is, dear Heavenly Father, I know I don't do everything right, but please don't let me go to hell. Knock me out, smack me, do whatever you need. But you know what it's going to take to turn me around. And I know even sometimes that don't even work. Because some people just like the way they is. And see, that's a sickness. That's not pureness of integrity. Because every one of us got to change. Every one of us got to seek the truth. Every one of us know that everything we do is not right. Not right for you, might not be right for nobody else. And we always cause them. And you know, God said that too. If we cause one, this little one, to go astray, well, we got to be careful of the things we say and do. You know, sometimes we slip up and say, well, I'm one of those people, I couldn't search worth a 2 cents. Oh, my goodness. I barely just fell. I'm much better now because God has done a mighty work. Not everybody say, be laughing at me because they say I know how to mess up a word. I'll say the best way I can. And I do my spelling the same way, too. But God is getting still working on me, and I'm getting better and better. You know, a lot of words I didn't really thought I knew how to spell, but God been teaching me. Yes, you know, I'm better than when I realized that I ain't just as a knucklehead as I thought I was because the Spirit of God has overtaken me, and he's making me who he was. So if he knew what he had planned for me, then before I was in my mother's womb. And that's why I could go to him every now and then and say, God, wake me up. There's something going on with me today. Get me back on the right track. Maybe that's what you need to do. Go to God and say, God, get me back on the track. What you bring me in this world for? You got something planned for me. And it might be, you know what, even just open a door for somebody. That'd be a wonderful thing. Just walk down to and smile at somebody. You ever see a person looking so sad, and you just smile, and they smile right back. Or you say hello, and they say hello, too. You know, that's all it takes. It's to wake people up and show them that you're not here alone. Don't let the darkness overtake the light. But all of us need some light. You know, I don't know if I told y'all this. I had a neighbor, she ain't want to sit on her because she ain't want nobody to walk on her set. But you know what? She died in that house, all of us. And she was in there for a long time because she ain't bothered with us. You can't be that way out here because we always need somebody. Go check on the nigga, even if they're getting mad, y'all. Just knock on the door. I just want to make sure you don't need nothing from the store. You know, if you see an old person out there trying to shovel the snow, go help them. Take some time for each other. That's true religion. In James 1:27 says, true religion is helping for people who take care of
2: Thank you.

0: of your sin. There's a way out of your trouble.
1: Amen.
0: There's a way out of your dilemma.
1: Yes.
0: You don't have to go to church to get it. You can have it applied right there where you are in your home. The blood of Jesus Christ will cleanse you from all sin if you'll respond to what I'm talking about tonight. This is the ultimate weapon. They overcame him by the blood of the Lamb and by the word of their testimony, and they loved not their life unto the death. What is this conquering weapon? The blood of Jesus. Paul writes to the church at Ephesus in the 6th chapter, and he said, "Finally, my brethren, be strong in the Lord and in the power of his might." He said, "For we wrestle not against flesh and blood, but against principalities and against powers, against wicked spirits in high places." He said, "Wherefore, put on the whole armor of God, that you might be able to stand against the wiles or the strategy of the devil." He said, "Put on the helmet of salvation." Put it on. You're going to have an opportunity to put it on before this telecast comes to a close. Put on the breastplate of righteousness. Have your loins girt about with truth. Your feet shod with a preparation of the gospel of peace. Take the sword of the Spirit, which is the word of God. And above all, take the shield of faith. And with that shield of faith, you shall be able to quench all the fiery darts of the wicked one. Thank God for the equipment, the uniform that God has given to every one of his children. We have a uniform we can put on, but he tells us to put it on. Put on the helmet of salvation. These are all defensive weapons. And I don't care what kind of strategy you use in that sports area. They tell us in football, if you have a good defense, then the offense can carry it out. Every weapon in the 6th chapter of Ephesians is a defensive weapon but one. And then he comes with that sword. But I want you to know the ultimate weapon that God has given us is the offensive weapon that will put the devil where he belongs, in a place of defeat. And that is the blood. The blood of Jesus Christ that was shed on Calvary 2,000 years ago. His death, a substitutional vicarious sacrifice. He carried me to that cross. Not only my sin. Jesus died on that cross. He carried Shambach's sin, but he carried Shambach. When he died, Shambach died. When Jesus was buried, Shambach was buried with him. But thank God he didn't stay there. On Easter Sunday morning, when he come out of that grave, guess who came out with him?
1: Yes.
0: Shambach came with him.
1: Sure.
0: Hallelujah.
1: Amen.
0: Hallelujah. I identify myself with Christ. His blood has been applied to my life. Behold the Lamb of God that taketh away the sin of the world. The blood of the everlasting covenant. This is what the writer of Hebrews declares. And I want you to know this is what I am preaching to you tonight. The weapon, the ultimate weapon. Now the next question, and I believe it falls in suit. How do we use this weapon? I'm talking to the church now. How do we use this weapon, the ultimate weapon, which is the blood? God never intended for us to put the blood on display under a glass in some mausoleum so we can walk by and admire it. The blood of Christ is not to be admired, but it's to be used. It's the atoning blood. It's a blood that causes us as believers to overcome sin and overcome the devil, who is our enemy. Your enemy is not your husband. Your enemy is not your wife. Your enemy is not the boss on the job or your next door neighbor. But we all have that same enemy. And that is the old red dragon. That is that devil. Are you listening to me? Satan, he is the enemy. But God has shed his blood through Christ 2,000 years ago, which is our guarantee of having power over sin. Now you hear me, church folks. I'm talking to you now. We came into this thing because of the blood. Now I'm talking to you as Christians. In the book of John, John says, little children, don't sin. But he says, but if you do, we have an advocate with the Father.
1: Amen.
0: I tell you, this is the greatest news I ever heard.
1: Yes, Jesus.
0: The blood of Jesus Christ that washed your sins away when you first came into the church will continue to wash your sins away every day of your life. I like to say it this way. The blood that Jesus Christ shed on Calvary 2,000 years ago, when he accomplished that 2,000 years ago, he washed all my sins away, and God doesn't remember what I used to be. Every sin I ever committed, he washed away, and every sin that I will commit is washed away because I have come under that atoning blood.
1: Amen.
0: There is power in the blood. Aren't you glad he washes all your sins away?
1: Oh,
0: aren't you glad you have been forgiven? Aren't you glad there is power in the blood?
1: Thank you, Jesus.
0: The power of the blood of Christ is for holiness. Can I say that again? The power that was shed, that's in that blood 2,000 years ago, is for holiness. And I'm not talking about how you dress. I'm not talking about what you wear. But you and I who have been redeemed, we are the righteousness of Christ. Because we have been redeemed. God doesn't remember what Shambach used to be. Man, that makes me want to holler.
1: Amen.
0: Some people delight to stand up and tell audiences what God delivered them from and what they used to be. Somebody asked me, what did you used to be? I said, none of your business.
1: Yeah.
0: Nightline's never going to know what Shambach did.
1: Good.
0: The press is never going to know what Shambach was.
1: Glory.
0: I am the righteousness of Christ.
1: Come on. Amen.
0: I am the holiness of God.
1: Right on.
0: I have been redeemed. The blood of Jesus Christ washes my sins away. And I am a child of God.
1: Glory.
0: Hey, glory. Somebody shout hallelujah up there.
1: Hallelujah.
0: Hallelujah.
1: Amen. Amen.
0: Thank God for the blood. The ultimate weapon. Aren't you glad you have it? Aren't you glad you can use it? Aren't you glad that you can use this weapon? Now the next question, it follows suit. What is the battlefield? Where do I use this weapon? I'm going to try to end this before that sign runs out. Where is the battlefield? Where do we use this weapon? And if you will follow through in this 12th chapter, you will find that there are two spheres of conflict where we put this blood to work. First of all, in the heavenlies. And I want you to get this above everything else. If you don't hear a thing I say, but what I'm about to say now. First of all, you must regard Satan. You must regard Satan this day, today, that he has been truly overcome through the death of our Lord Jesus Christ. Satan is a vanquished enemy. The victory that Jesus accomplished on Calvary is my victory. Are you listening to me? The Lord's victory is my victory. He led captivity captive. Jesus of Nazareth, he paid the price on Calvary. He looked up into the face of his Father and he said, "It is finished."
1: Yes.
0: I like to throw that in the devil's face.
1: Amen.
0: Devil, you're finished.
1: Yes. Amen. Good.
0: You are whipped.
1: Good. Good.
0: You are defeated. 2,000 years ago, my elder brother put his foot on your neck,
1: yes,
0: rendered you powerless and helpless.
1: Glory,
0: and because he had the victory over you, I am his seed.
2: Amen.
0: And I keep you where he put you, under his feet. And that means I am more than a conqueror. Woo-wee. Can you shout praise the Lord? I said, can you shout praise the Lord?
1: Praise the Lord.
0: He bruised the serpent's head, and he is the representative seed of the woman. And we who are of that seed are in Christ, and we are actually and experimentally, we have overcome the devil. How? By the blood of the Lamb.
1: Amen.
0: I'll never forget the first devil I ever cast out. I'll never forget this. It was in Phoenix, Arizona.
1: Phoenix.
0: When the preacher that I was working with told me to take that demon-possessed person in the prayer tent and cast the devil out, I said, "Oh, no, you're the man of God. I'm just the song leader. I'm the afternoon speaker. You go ahead and cast them devils out." And he looked at me and said, "I won't have another preacher ministering with me that don't know how to cast out the devil. Now go out, take her out to that prayer tent and cast them out." You know what I did, Paul? I got me 12 preachers.
1: 12 apostles.
0: I got me 12 preachers. I figured Jesus handpicked 12. I can handpick 12. I handpicked 12 preachers, and I got me about a half a dozen big black women that knew how to sing, and I said, "Get the blood songs out." I said, "Get out the blood songs. Every song you know about the blood of Jesus, get them out. We're going out to that prayer tent and have church." And I had them sing, "There's power in the blood." I had every blood song that was in every hymnal. Them girls were singing that song. I was stomping my feet. I was hollering at the devil. I was hitting the chair. "Come out, you devil." I did every antic I ever saw him do. I mimicked him to a T. And the devil said, "I'm not coming out." He talked. And I felt like saying, "Okay, brother, stay where you are. I won't bother you." And that's the attitude of the church today. I don't want to bother the devil. I had a pastor call me up. "I want you to come and cast the devil out of one of my members." I said, "Why don't you do it?" He said, "I ain't going to mess with him." That's the attitude of the church.
1: Amen.
0: I was the same way.
1: Amen.
0: Looking for somebody else to do it. Well, somebody else did it 2,000 years ago.
1: Hallelujah.
0: That's what I'm trying to tell you.
1: Yes.
0: Somebody else did it.
1: Hallelujah.
0: Jesus did it 2,000 years ago.
1: Right on. Glory.
0: I tell you, beloved, I beat the chair. I mean, I was sweating. I lost 20 pounds that night. Sweat was running out of my shoe tops. And the devil spoke and he said, "We'll wear you out." I got discouraged. I said, "My God, it's more than one." He said, "We'll wear you out." He don't know how close to truth he was. Finally, about 3 in the morning, it felt, when I was so exhausted, felt like somebody put a robe on me. And it was an anointing that I've never felt.
1: Hallelujah.
0: And I said, "Satan, my elder brother Jesus destroyed you 2,000 years ago, rendered you powerless and helpless. And I am his representative now. I am the vessel that's of recovery. The vessel of God. He lives in me, and by the authority of his word and in the name of Jesus, the power that's in the blood, I command you to come out. The devil says, don't say that. I said it again. My elder brother destroyed you 2,000 years ago. The devil don't want to hear that.
2: No, no.
0: Your elder brother destroyed the devil 2,000 yes. years ago.
2: Amen.
0: When he shed his blood on Calvary, rendered him powerless and helpless. Now it's up to you and me to enforce what he accomplished 2,000 years ago. Jesus paid the price on Calvary. It's finished. Don't you let anybody tell you the Jews killed Jesus. Nobody killed him. That Roman soldier's spear didn't kill him. Jesus said, this one thing I received from my Father, he gave me power to lay my life down, and he gave me power to take it back up again.
2: Amen.
0: He went into the regions of the damned. They ganged up on him, those demon forces. But I want you to know that he threw off principality, and he threw off power, and he went up to the one who has the keys of death and hell in the grave. That's old Lucifer. That's that old red dragon. That's Satan. That's the devil himself. He threw off those demons, those hordes of those spirits, and he went right up to Lucifer in face of all of them, and he took the keys. He didn't ask for them.
2: Amen.
0: He took the keys
2: Amen.
0: Of death
2: Amen.
0: And hell and the Amen. Grave, and he unlocked the cells of those Old Testament saints, and he led a procession out of hell.
2: Yes.
0: I'll tell you, he conquered the devil 2,000 years ago, and he's given the church the same power that's in the blood of Jesus Christ. Hallelujah. In the heavenlies, they overcame him by the blood of the Lamb. I flew to New York City just Sunday. This is Wednesday. 3 days ago, before I got on that plane at Dallas-Fort Worth, I put them number 10s and a half on that plane, and I said, the blood of Jesus is on you, airplane. Everybody looked at me like I was an escapee from the funny farm. And I want you to know, on takeoff, an engine blew. And I just sat there saying, go ahead, Lord. Everybody gets saved when there's trouble on an airplane. Everybody acts religious, you know what I mean? But I put the blood on that airplane before I even took off. There's power in the blood. I'm not ashamed of the blood of Jesus. I have an old pastor friend of mine. Every time he'd pray, he'd say, Lord, keep me dripping wet in the blood of Jesus. There is power, and there is a protection in the blood.
2: Yes.
0: And you and I have it applied to our own lives. Can you shout amen?
2: Amen.
0: Two spheres. One is in the heavenlies, and the other one, the battleground, is right here on earth. They overcame him by the blood of the Lamb, by the word of their testimony.
2: Yes, there it is. There's the other.
0: Hallelujah. The word of their testimony. Aren't you glad that you have a testimony today of what God has done in your life? Devil, I know you're a liar. There is a protection that comes from that blood. I was preaching in Minneapolis not long ago, and a man 6'5" came, threw his arms around me backstage, and he said, I can't let you leave town without telling you what God did for me. He said, a year ago you came to town. I was on a stretcher, about 70 some pounds, skin and bones, dying with AIDS. Hear me. The medical world has no cure for AIDS. They brought him in on a stretcher. I didn't get up in front of those 5,000 people in that auditorium and say, this man has AIDS. If I said that, everybody would have ran out. They were scared to death of AIDS, even to mention it. But when I found out he had AIDS, I laid the microphone down and went down, knelt by his side. I put my arm around him. I commanded the devil to turn him loose, and I'll never forget the prayer because he told me what I prayed. He said, you showed me a compassion that I've never known. And he said, your prayer I'll never forget. You said, Father, give him a transfusion of the blood of Christ that was shed on Calvary 2,000 years ago. Clean up his bloodstream. He said, Brother Shambach, I was dying with AIDS. God reversed it. AIDS completely left my body. I went back to my doctor. Couldn't find the AIDS virus any longer in the bloodstream. Totally healed, restored, 225 pounds now. He said, I want to go to California and tell those people that live in San Francisco that I found the cure for AIDS. Oh. Isn't that just like Jesus? When you get saved, the first thing you want to do is tell somebody about it. When you get healed, you want to tell somebody about it. We don't have to have 100 cases healed of AIDS to let the world know we found the cure. When God heals one, he'll do it for everybody.
2: Amen.
0: But you got to come to him. And every one of you that are listening, you see that number on your screen? I want you to dial it. That's you putting your faith to work now. If you will dial that number on your screen, some spirit-filled, Holy Ghost-filled person will pray a prayer for you and deliver you. Deliver you from sin, from sickness, from disease, from infirmity, from homosexuality, from alcoholism. Whatever your bondage is, you may be contemplating suicide. I'm telling you, we have your answer. And your answer is as close as your telephone. Dial the number now. I'm going to lead you in a prayer. Right there in your home, Christ will come into your life. Paul, I want you to come with me. Jan, come with me. We're going to pray. I believe God wants to save people right where they are. There's power in the blood of Jesus. Don't you believe that?
3: I know it. I've pled that blood many a time.
2: Amen.
3: And it's never failed me or never let me down.
0: That blood has never lost its power. Never. I wonder if the audience will stand with me while we pray. I want to pray for everyone that's watching today. Come here, Jan. This is what God put Trinity on the air for. Every time I go out to California, I see those numbers are always rising. The conversions. Everyone. That's what it's about. This is going all over the world right now. Everybody raise your right hand. Father, in the name of Jesus, I come against the works of the devil. Satan, I bind you in Jesus' name. And I command you to loose them and let them go. Lord, you said whatever we loose on earth, you loose in heaven. Whatever we bind on earth, you bind it in heaven. I bind the devil and I loose the people from their sins, from their diseases, from their afflictions. Now with your right hand raised, repeat this after me out loud, everybody. In your home, in your bedroom, wherever you are, in the hospital, repeat this. Some of you are watching behind prison bars right now. Repeat this after me. Say, Father.
4: Father.
0: Say it out loud. In Jesus' name.
4: In Jesus' name.
0: I come to you now.
4: In the name of
0: Jesus.
4: And I ask the blood of Christ
0: to be applied to my life.
4: Thank God.
0: It has power over my sin.
4: I confess my sin.
0: I repent of my sin.
4: Lord, that means I turn my back on sin.
0: I made up my mind.
4: I'm going to serve the Lord
0: and make heaven my home.
4: But Lord, I'm weak.
0: Please come into my life.
4: Walk in me.
0: Talk in me.
4: Be my God.
0: Let me be your child.
4: Thank you, Jesus.
0: I receive it
4: into my life.
0: My sins are gone.
4: I'm a child of God
0: right now.
4: Hallelujah.
0: Go ahead and praise him right there in your home. Praise him right here in the studio. Praise him right there where you are. But please don't stop there. I want you to do me a favor. Dial that number on the screen. Let that counselor know that you prayed this prayer and you believe that Christ has come into your life. Do it now. Do it now. Do it now. That's letting God know you're putting your faith to work. The line may be busy.
4: But
0: dial it again. You

0: don't you know that he was committing adultery? God will say, no, I don't remember that. All I remember is that the blood of Jesus cleansed him from all his sin. Isn't that real? Isn't that remarkable? Isn't it wonderful? Hallelujah! He is the accuser, but we are the redeemed. There is power in the blood. There's power to heal. Do we have time to pray for the sick? What do you got there?
1: Yes, in fact, I have some of the prayer needs. First of all, the best news on Tom. Evan from Lancaster, Pennsylvania.
0: That's Brown's hometown, the manager. That's 18 miles from where I was born.
1: Lancaster, PA, 19 years of age, just received Jesus as you were preaching tonight. That's good news.
0: Isn't that good news? He got saved while we were preaching about the blood.
1: Yes, yes. And then many, many, many needs. These are only a few representative. They're still coming in off the phones right now. And in this little studio audience, I know how many in here really need a definite healing touch from the Lord. Just slip your hand up right now. Brother Shambach, just take a few more minutes and let's believe God with them and the many who are calling in right now with these needs.
0: Do you know something, beloved? Before he shed that blood on Calvary, he carried stripes on his body for our physical healing. Isaiah saw that hundreds of years before Christ died on that cross. And he said, who hath believed our report? To whom hath the arm of the Lord been revealed? The arm of the Lord is revealed only to them that believe the report. What is the report? He was wounded for our transgressions. He was bruised for our iniquity. The chastisement of our peace was upon him. And with his stripes, we are healed. Isaiah reached forward into the future, pulled it back to the past. Peter looked back to the past and said, by whose stripes you were healed. He reached back to the past and brought it to the present. By his stripes, you were healed. Isn't that wonderful? Raise your hand, everybody. We're going to pray. You that are suffering with sickness or disease in your body, wherever you are, I believe Jesus will heal you right there. Paul, grab a hold of my arm. In the name of Jesus. Jan, we're going to be in agreement. I bind you, Satan. You are the one that afflicts. You come to steal. You come to kill. You come to destroy. Jesus, you said, I am come that you might have life, that you might have it more abundantly. And in the name of Jesus, we come against all sickness and disease and infirmity. We command you, Satan, loose God's property. Every person that's suffering, I call resurrection power alive in your body, from the crown of your head to the soles of your feet to your fingertips. Be healed. In Jesus' name, I curse every cancer. I command the cancer to die and disintegrate and pass. Every blood disorder, blind eyes open, deaf ears unstopped, the lame walk and leap for joy. Lord, every problem, female disorder, stomach trouble, back trouble, ear, eye, nose, and throat problems. Those that are having problems in the legs and the feet, let a resurrection of your power come alive. Be healed in the name of Jesus by the authority of God's word. And the ultimate weapon of the blood of Jesus, let it flow through every vein, every blood vessel now. Be healed in Jesus' name. And by the faith of God, I call it a miracle. And everybody shouted, amen, and amen, and amen, and amen. Now get on that telephone and call in and let us know what God has done in your life. It's done. Thank God there's power in the blood. Amen. Amen. Welcome, Holy
2: Spirit. There is an outpouring of the Holy Spirit at Faith Love Outreach Church, located at 1630 Germantown Avenue in Philadelphia, Pennsylvania. 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

Anniversary Prayer Meeting at 7 p.m. and Wednesday's Bible Study at 7:30 p.m. The Servant Prophet Pastor Steve LaFrieda is also on WTMR every Monday morning at 9:30 a.m., Friday morning at 2 a.m., and Saturday afternoon at 6 p.m. Steve LaFrieda wants you to come and be where

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WTMR, where the master reigns. It's time for Good Monday Morning with Pat, our theme song, Cover Me, by my very own Uncle James. Lyrics by Uncle James Nicholson. Arrangement and vocals by my cousin Norman Carter. We sure need the Lord to cover us. There was an old school song back in the day. You might remember it. If I ever needed the Lord before, I sure do need him now. My God. Missiles and nuclear attacks and strikes against countries. What did he warn us of? In Matthew 24, signs of the end of the time. Tribulation is around the corner. The rapture is at hand. In just a few days, Jesus spoke to his disciples in Matthew chapter 24. And I'm reading in the NIV, jumping right in. We usually go to Psalm 91 for our theme, but this week, this morning, this Monday, our theme scripture is Matthew 24. As Jesus was sitting on the Mount of Olives, the disciples came to him privately saying, "Tell us, when will this happen? What will be the sign of your coming and the end of the age?" Jesus answered, "Watch out that no one deceives you, for many will come in my name, claiming I am the Messiah, and will deceive many. You will hear of wars and rumors of wars, but see to it that you are not alarmed. Such things must happen, but the end is still to come." You know what that means? There's still time for you to make it in. There's still time for that loved one you've been praying for, those souls on the altar, those backslidden souls. There's still time for them to make it in, because the end is yet to come. Verse 7, Matthew 24, "Nation will rise against nation and kingdom against kingdom. There will be famines and earthquakes in various places. All these are the beginning of sorrows. You will be handed over to be persecuted and put to death. You will be hated by all nations because of me." We dare utter the name Jesus in this country alone and we're persecuted verbally. Christians are the only ones, it seems, that do not have a right to freedom of speech. Everybody else has a right to freedom of speech but us. Verse 9, once again, Matthew 24, "You will be handed over to be persecuted and put to death. You will be hated by all nations because of me. At that time, many will turn away from the faith and will betray and hate each other." Talk about a great falling away. Verse 11, "And many false prophets will appear and deceive many people. Because of the increase in wickedness, the love of most people is going to grow cold. But the one who stands firm to the end will be saved. And this gospel of the kingdom must be preached, will be preached in the whole world." I didn't understand that concept until www. Came into be, because we can reach the world. The gospel can spread all over the world with the simple introduction of the internet. Jesus says this gospel of the kingdom will be preached in the whole world as a testimony to all nations, and then the end will come. So when you see standing in the holy place the abomination that causes desolation spoken of by the prophet Daniel, let the reader understand.
Let those who are in Judea flee to the mountains. Let no one on the housetop go down to take anything out of the house. Don't try to grab all and save all yourself. Save your souls. Didn't he say save yourself from this untoward, this corrupt generation? Don't go back into the field to get a cloak. That's verse 18, Matthew 24. How dreadful will it be in those days? Pray that your flight will not take place in the winter or the Sabbath. There will be great distress, unequaled. The distress that's coming, the tribulation that's coming, it's going to be unequaled from the beginning of the world until the time that this scripture was written, and never to be equaled again. If those days had not been cut off, and now he's saying, if I don't cut this tribulation that's coming off, no one would survive. But for the sake of the elect, for our sake, the days are going to be shortened of the tribulation. At that time, if anyone says, look, there's the Messiah, there he is, don't believe it. For he's saying a second time in this passage, for false messiahs and false prophets will appear and perform great signs and wonders to deceive, if possible, even the elect. And we can see those that used to be like-minded, those that used to walk in the way, those that used to be of the same faith are being deceived. One great deception is the acceptance of homosexuality by the people who used to profess Christ. But Jesus says in verse 25 of Matthew 24, I'm telling you this ahead of time. And then he says in verse 29, immediately after the distress of all those days, the sun will be darkened, the moon will not give its light, the stars will fall from the skies, and heaven.

generation that's coming, it's going to be unequal from the beginning of the world until the time that this scripture was written, and never to be equaled again. If those days had not been cut off, and now he's saying, if I don't cut this tribulation that's coming off, no one would survive. But for the sake of the elect, for our sake, the days are going to be shortened of the tribulation. At that time, if anyone says, look, there's the Messiah, there he is, don't believe it. For he's saying a second time in this passage, for false messiahs and false prophets will appear and perform great signs and wonders to deceive, if possible, even the elect. And we can see those that used to be like-minded, those that used to walk in the way, those that used to be of the same faith are being deceived. One great deception is the acceptance of homosexuality by the people who used to profess Christ. But Jesus says in verse 25 of Matthew 24, I'm telling you this ahead of time. And then he says in verse 29, immediately after the distress of all those days, the sun will be darkened, the moon will not give its light, the stars will fall from the skies, and heavenly bodies will be shaken. This is after the tribulation. Then will appear the sign of the Son of Man in heaven. Then all people of the earth will mourn when they see the Son of Man coming on the clouds of heaven. This is after the rapture and after the tribulation. And he's coming with great power and glory. Verse 31, and he will send his angels with a loud trumpet call, and they will gather his elect from the four winds, from one end of the heavens to the other. You talking about, Lord, cover me? You think it's bad now? Oh, he said today, if you hear his day, the day you hear his voice, harden not your heart. You think you'll be able to stand? You can't barely stand what's going on today. You don't want to be around here after the rapture, trying to face the tribulation. Now, the movies may make it look like it's possible. But trust me when I say, you need to be saved today. Jesus says in verse 36, Matthew 24, but about that day or hour, no one knows, not even the angels in heaven, nor the Son, but only the Father. As it was in the days of Noah, so will it be at the coming of the Son of Man. Before the flood, the people were eating and drinking and marrying and giving in marriage, up to the day Noah entered the ark. And they knew nothing about what would happen until the flood came and took them away. That is how it will be at the coming of the Son of Man. Therefore, keep watch, because you do not know on what day your Lord will appear. But if you get ready and stay ready, if you're ready now, you don't have to get ready. If you stay ready, you don't have to get ready. Because it won't be no time between the trumpet sound and the blinking of an eye, the twinkling of an eye, when we are going to be changed. Between the trumpet and the change, there's not going to be any time for you to get ready. So get ready now. Turn your heart over to Christ now. Open up your heart and let him come in now. Receive Christ now. So you'll be covered in the days to come. We're going to listen to some end time songs. So enjoy these songs that are coming up. It's Gonna Rain, Milton Brunson. I got to get CeCe Winans' new song about the end times, Come Jesus Come, and in a little while. And then if I have time, I'll go back. Thanks for listening to WTMR. Good Monday mornings with Pat Middleton.

0: In a little while. In a little while. You know, the Lord says in his word that 1,000 days are as one day, 1,000 years are as one day, and one day as 1,000 years. No man knows the day or hour when the Son of Man shall appear. That's why he says, the day that you hear his voice, harden not your heart. Because not only do we not know when there's a saying the old mothers of Zion used to have.
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0: morning we'll be in 1 Thessalonians chapter 1 to begin with, 1a, 1 Thessalonians, book written by the Apostle Paul, in chapter 1 and verse 3a. When you get it, say amen. We give thanks, that's first, remembering without ceasing your work of faith. Your work of faith. A faith that works. An appropriating faith. It's my subtitle this week. Last week it was an accompanying faith. This is an appropriating faith. Success into any new venture demands three diligent attitudes: an acceptance of what you have entered into, understanding all of the pros and cons, an adaptability, making inner changes within yourself to fit your new environment, and last, an attitude of adjustment of your energies and expectations, which enables one to be enriched. This principle applies to all facets of life: your vocation, your marriage, your ministry, your maturity. This ability to accept, adapt, and adjust is what strong people use so that they do not become frustrated in their ventures. Too often, people are not willing to accept where they are, whom they are. And we refuse to adapt, and we fail to adjust. All of my life, I have been taught a principle to keep it moving. And my 7 years in the military and my 17 years working in the federal government, whenever I got stationed to a new base, I had to accept my orders because I was government property. I belong to the United States government, meaning I had no say-so. And then once I got to the various bases, I had to adapt to the way they did business. And then I had to make adjustments within myself to keep my peace of mind. How many of y'all know what I'm talking about? When you go to a new job, Greg, you've got to accept the position. You got to adapt to the position, and you got to make adjustments in order to carry that position out. Too often, we live, and I'm praying for some of this generation. This generation, they're wiser but weaker. Oh yeah, they know more than you knew at this age, but they're not as strong in their constitution. They are microwavable in their relationships. We warm it up and take it out. Immediate gratification. Yeah. The whole social media is predicated on a thought of self-centeredness, self-satisfaction. Listen to Pastor. And one of the things that we got to be careful with is that everything is that automated at our fingertips, right? My marriage is not working, so let me Google some answers. You don't want to work. Let me Google. Let me email. Let me text. Let me get on Twitter. Let me get on Facebook and tell everybody I'm having a bad day like we care.
1: Go ahead.
0: Give me a break. And what begins to happen with these quick, instantaneous, automated attitudes is that we fail to recognize the positive premium of working out things. Y'all can get quiet now. So if the marriage is not working, let me call UPS for a new part. It'll be here in 2 days. Everything is microwavable, and the problem is that a lot of us become addicted to these instruments. I just refuse. I have people in the church say, you know, I text you early this morning. I didn't get it, baby. I don't wake up and grab my phone and see who. I don't fool with that. I don't fool with it. Listen, I'm going to talk to Jesus before I check. Before I check some person that's really not a priority to figure out what they, I'm not getting, and I have an addictive personality. I refuse to let this social media and all this instantaneous stuff affect my priority of Jesus Christ. It's not gonna happen. And most of us have held our cell phones so long that our whole handprint I'ma lean on it, Doc. You know. I don't know how to cook, so let me Google broccoli, chicken, you know, everything is that, everything is right here. And I'm gonna tell you what that is called in the Bible. That's called slavery. That's called idol worship. We need to be very careful not to allow things to control us, but that we control things. Are y'all getting past this drift? So throughout life, I was saying this morning, I left a base in 1969 in Georgia that had like 40, 50,000 troops. And I was stationed overseas on a remote site, 30 clicks outside of Naples, top secret radar site with 125 troops with M16s. And it was just a top secret, you know, place. And so I had to, when I flew in, I had to immediately start making adjustments. I had to adapt to this. And even in marriage, amen. And my lovely wife is sitting right here. We have had to, help me, Lord, accept certain things about each other that I may not have feel comfortable with accepting. Y'all getting quiet? So you sitting out there saying, "Well, why are you married?" I don't know. Let me clean this up. I had to accept certain things. And then once we got married, I had to start adapting to make this stuff fit and then make adjustments along the way. Are y'all getting this? It's a principle of life. There are no perfect people. There's no perfections. There's nothing you're going to get that's going to totally overwhelm and make you happy. You got to work it. Turn to your neighbor and say, "You got to work it." And if you don't work it, it will work you. It will work you. Are y'all getting this picture? Well, faith is just that way. Faith needs the acceptance to know that what God calls faith is a pistis, is the Greek word for faith. It is a personal persuasion and conviction in invisible things without evidence of seeing. So we have to accept that when we walk by faith, we're not going to see it, test it, and feel it. We've got to walk as if without seeing, without feeling, without touching, come on now, without smelling, without hearing, we've got to take God at his word. I'm preaching up in this place now. That's the acceptance. And then the adaptability comes in that God in his infinite wisdom is going to allow your faith to be tested in a plethora of areas. So I got to adapt. Every time God will test the marriage here. God will test the money here. God will test you through the children here. God will test you through your health here. God will test you through death. God will test you through your work. And in all of these areas, I got to adapt. Because when Joseph was thrown in that ditch, sold into Egypt, he didn't pout. He accepted that a sovereign God allowed it. He adapted to Egypt. Can I get a witness? He made adjustments in his faith in the midst of confusion. And the Bible says, and the Lord was with him. This is part of growing up. Immature people live by their feelings. Mature people live by their function. Do I have a witness up in the house? It's here in this context of 1 Thessalonians that the background historical context is Acts chapter 17. You don't need to turn, but Acts chapter 17 is when Paul founded this church at Thessalonica, we call Athens, where in Acts 17, a major commercial center had a Jewish synagogue, and Paul began to preach. And his style of preaching was to explain scripture, to prove scripture, and to reason, which means to argue scripture. And it comes from this Greek word dialekomai, which means to dialogue, to go back and forth, ask questions, get answers, to give, to take. And Mars Hill was this Areopagus where Aristotle, Socrates, Plato, Epicurus, Zeno, 10,000 people had disputed truth there. Paul comes walking up. They had 30,000 gods. Paul comes up and begins to preach Christ and him crucified and immediately was driven into conflict. Now let me stop starting part. That is, when you preach truth, expect conflict. Stop thinking that everybody is going to embrace what you believe. Can I get a witness? I was at a bookstore, I said this morning, and I went up to the religious section. It was a Barnes & Noble in another city. And these two ladies were in the area looking at books. And one lady said to another, "Are you a believer?" And the other lady said, "I'm Catholic, but I do believe in a higher power." I said, "Now, what in the world is a higher power? What is a higher power? You ain't going to heaven on a higher power. There's only one name given among men under heaven whereby we must be saved. And that's the name of Jesus. Lord, have mercy." See, Jesus said in John 14, "Let not your hearts be agitated." Don't let your hearts be troubled. You believe in God, believe also in me. Equality. In my Father's house are many, and I love the King James Version, mansions. I don't like all the other translations y'all bring to church because they say rooms and apartments. And I don't want to think I went through all this hell to get into an apartment. I don't want to believe that. I'm waiting on a mansion. Thank you, Jesus, for my mansion. Praise the name of Jesus. I see nice carpet. I see glass, smoke glass tables. I see. It's my apartment. It's my mansion. Yeah. But here in this church at Thessalonica, Paul, through this appropriating faith. What is an appropriation? It's when something has been laid aside, deposited for you to draw from. And Jesus, through the Apostle Paul, is going to give us five areas of appropriating faith that I think we need to be challenged by and with if we are to live a life pleasing to God. Yeah. That is, first, in 1 Thessalonians chapter 1, we see a faith of much assurance. 3 to 5. Chapter 1, verse 3 to 5. Are you with me? Open your Bibles. Come on now. Remembering without ceasing your work of faith, labor, love, patience of hope in the Lord Jesus Christ in the sight of God and our Father, knowing, brethren, beloved, your election of God. Look at verse 5. For our gospel came not unto you in word only, but also in power and in the Holy Ghost and in what? Much assurance. That is, we have to display through acceptance, adaptability, listen, and adjustment, we have to, listen, display an enablement of faith. In other words, beyond negative circumstances, we got to act like God's got my back. We got to believe that he that have begun a good work will continue to do it. It's not based on your feelings. I don't always feel great. I don't always feel sufficient. I don't always feel secure. Can I get a witness? This ain't about feelings, it's about faith. Faith is you can't see it, but it's there. Come on now. There's no evidence, but you got assurance that God said it. That ends it, I believe it. It's beyond us, isn't that right? And all believers' assurance begins with the confidence in the character of God. He said it, I didn't say it. He's going to do it, I'm not going to do it. I can't do it. It's provisions, even in problematic situations. I like what Dr. Robert used to say, risking the entire situation on God. Now listen to this definition. Lord, by faith, I'm going to risk the entire situation on you. The Bible calls that faith. There's nothing you and I can do about it. It's beyond us. Can I get a witness? And this much assurance is depicted in two stories. One, you don't need to turn, just write the scripture down. Luke 5, verse 17 to 20, and then verse 25. Luke 5, 17 to 20 and 25. And it's a carrying four friends who had, an appropriation of faith. Listen, they had a friend that was paralyzed and needed healing. They put their friend on the cot, and they carried him towards Jesus.
1: Go ahead, Pastor.
0: Now let me stop, pause, and park. There are people in your family, people in your life that will never come to church. There are people that, are just dead. You've got to carry them into the presence of Jesus. I always tell folk, when you can't talk to the person about Jesus, talk to Jesus about the person. Can I get a witness? And these four guys, listen, they accepted that they could not get to Jesus because of the crowd. So they made the adaptability of tearing the roof off. They went up on the roof and tore the roof off. Now that's kind of exaggerated, isn't it? That's what faith will do. Faith will make you do crazy things. They start tearing the roof off, and then they made the adjustment of lowering the man from the ceiling right into the presence of Jesus. What a faith. A faith of much assurance caused them to carry, lowering down in front of Jesus. When Jesus saw, the Bible says, and Jesus saw, listen to this, their faith. The man on the cot gave no evidence of faith. But the four friends, he saw their faith. Now, here's the principle. And he rewarded the man who had no faith with a healing because of the faith of the men that were carrying him. Somebody's going to get blessed by you and you because you have the faith to carry them into the presence of Jesus. Every morning you get up, you're on your knees for them. Every afternoon you're calling their name out. Can I get a witness? And if you can get beyond your children and your husband and your wife and start praying for folk, I'll get to that in a minute. Some of us, we can only pray for me, myself, and I dare you to invest somebody else in your prayer life. I dare you to carry somebody else in the presence of Jesus. This is an enablement. I got a phone call yesterday morning. And the phone call said, there's two guys in South Philly you grew up with. They're in the hospital dying of cancer. Now, one of the guys, we grew up, went to school, went to movies, and you know, he got strung out on drugs. And then, now, if the Lord spares my life, I'm going to Pennsylvania Hospital tomorrow morning.
1: All right.
0: And what I want to do is just get into the room, knowing they're dying, and say, listen, here's your last ditch effort. I'm bringing Christ to you. Do I have a witness? Child of God, because, no, they're not my kids. No, they're not my family. But child of God, see, God didn't give us all this power to just push it down and give it to particular people. Do I have a witness? They carry this man into the presence of God. The second story is in Mark chapter 5, don't turn, where it wasn't a carrying, it was a contact. Jesus is going to Jairus' house to heal his daughter. And along the way, turn to your neighbor and say, along the way. The along the ways are no accident. Stuff that's happening in your life along the way, God's got something to do with it. And along the way comes this woman that had an issue of blood. She was depressed because she wasted all of her money on physicians that didn't help. And here's that crowd again. She couldn't get to Jesus, so she started talking to herself. If I can just touch the hem of his garment, I will be made whole. Well, where did she get that much assurance? Yeah. Paul is talking about a faith of much assurance. And one of the problems we have today is that we don't choose to go through this cycle of acceptance, adaptability, and adjustment. And we're struggling all over the place. My way or the highway, my rules or no rules. And everything in life requires us, even the faith industry requires us to accept the things we cannot change. Are y'all getting this? just accept that you are where God would have you to be.
1: Amen.
0: You are with whom God would have you to be with. And you know, amen. So now you are in the state of mind, whatever. I just need to accept certain things. It doesn't mean I like them all. Doesn't mean I want them all. I just got to accept it. And then I got to make some adaptable changes. The world does not rotate around you. Do I have a witness? Life is give and take, ebbs and flows, ups and downs. Can I get good and evil? Can I get a witness?

0: That's good preaching, isn't it? I had to be willing to accept things, adapt to things, and make adjustments. Are y'all getting this? Look at the second thing Paul alludes to. We see a faith in the midst.
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0: So let me ask you this, because you are a pastor, so what has pastoring taught you about people that you might not have learned through music alone?
1: Well, you meet, because see, like in music, you hit and go. You sing and you leave. Pastoring, you got to stay there with it. You got to roll your sleeves up and deal with it. It's like a head on, but you learn to win battles after battles, and the people are not your battle. Let me tell you, my greatest lesson as a pastor was so humbling. And it was a moment when I needed encouragement myself. And God said something to me that really messed me up, but it blessed me. He says, "These are not your people, they're mine." I'm saying, whoa. So then it put me in a position where I was free, because now it's not like I own this, but I'm managing this under his direction.
0: Yes.
1: And so that's been my greatest lesson.
0: Awesome.
1: And come to find out, man, the very thing that I thought was coming against me was working in my favor. Because God allowed the people to teach me that day. They were praying for me and I didn't even know it.
0: Wow.
1: So it was humbling, man.
0: Okay.

What's going on, guys? This is Anthony, and you are listening to On Stage with Earl Bynum.

0: So let me ask you, when you're carrying the needs of others, how do you make room to care for yourself and your family?
1: It's a constant process. It's a system. Okay. We talk about kingdom, right? So the principle is this. We take it in, but we give it to God. Because you can't carry it no way. You can't even carry your own. You give it all to him. You go to God on the behalf of the people, but it's like and the kingdom is a system that's already working. So you take those problems, those situations, and you put it into the kingdom system that's already working. His word never stops working. And I have to constantly do that in order to keep sane. Because, I mean, I've heard of preachers just quitting. Preachers committed suicide.
0: Sure.
1: I mean, so many things, because that's a lot. That's a lot. Like, not only the things that you go through, your family goes through, but you got the people too. But God already has a system, the kingdom principles. The scripture comes to mind, Matthew 6:33, first seek ye the kingdom of God and his righteousness, and all of these things shall be added unto you. And that it's a system that's already working. I want to say it's easy, but it's not. It's easy to encourage other people because I am an encourager. But sometimes it's tough when it knocks on my door, and then I have to practice what I preach. And you know, sometimes that transition takes a minute for me to get you. Yeah.
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0: Let's get this room clapping. Every tambourine, let's go. Ah, everybody clap your.
1: So out of curiosity, who first encouraged you to sing?
2: Man, my sister, she's my youngest sister, but she was 11 years older than me.
1: A great one.
2: Yes. Anyway, my daddy bought her one of those, I guess you would call it, we call them record players.
1: Okay.
2: A phonograph. It was a box, and you raised the top of it, you put the record in there and all that.
1: Sure.
2: She had one of those, but my first influence was a record she had by Mahalia Jackson. And, you know, she had this man, I can feel it in my chest now, really. She had this song called In the Upper Room. And every time she said, she would say, In the Upper Room. Man, I could feel it in my chest, man.
1: Okay.
2: And, man, and then she played stuff by Dorothy Norwood and others. And then my brother had songs by the Dixie Hummingbirds. And then as I grew older, I started hearing things by Rance Allen in my teens and Edwin and Walter Hawkins. And so, yeah, that right there. And then my brother, what made me really want to do this, I think it was 1968 at Hayton High School. There was a concert. The Violinaires was headlining, the Blind Boys, and Shirley Caesar was opening up for them.
1: Okay.
2: And man, when I saw the Violinaires, I was sitting on the front row with my mouth open.
1: Okay.
2: I never seen anything like it before in my life. That's when I knew this is what I wanted to do. Yes.
1: Right. All right. So what would you say to someone listening today who believes in God, but they're struggling to trust him with a difficult situation?
2: I would say, learn how to give it to God. First, you got to trust and know him, but learn how to give it to God. You know, I use this analogy a lot. If I have something in my hand, if I had a watch or some keys, and I give it to you, I put it in your hands, I no longer have it. I give it to you. And so therefore, I don't bear that burden anymore. And I go back to that room in Charlotte, North Carolina. When I told God, I said it was too much for me, and I said this. I said, whatever happens from this point on, you get the credit. I relieved myself of the responsibility. I couldn't change it anyway.
1: Sure.
2: And so I said, in my mind, and my thoughts was this. If I'm a crack cocaine addict the rest of my life, I give you the credit. But if you deliver me, I give you the credit.
1: Wow.
2: It's up to you. And he moved then.
1: Okay.
2: So when you learn how to give it up, you know, the song says, take it to the Lord in prayer. But you gotta leave it there.
1: Mm-hmm.
2: With him. Give it to him. Relieve yourself of the responsibility and give it to him. He'll do it.
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0: Old folks said, turn it over to Jesus.
1: Turn it over to Jesus. He can work it out. So what's next for you in your music, your ministry, and life? And where can listeners find God Got This?
0: Well, you can find it on all of the digital outlets. There's an album coming behind it, but you can find God Got This Thing. You can find it on all the digital outlets. Please go get it. Download it. I know streaming doesn't pay much, but if you stream it 1,000 times over and over. What's next for me? Right now, ministry-wise, I have been given the awesome task of being the director, the regional director for Full Gospel Baptist, to be the regional director for the men of the state of Alabama, the state of Mississippi, and Louisiana. So, you know, I know that the enemy challenges, especially black men, the enemy challenges us in so many ways. So my endeavor is to bring the men of our southern district together to show the world that we are men of God and we win.
1: Wow.
0: That's kind of like that in a nutshell. Wow. So, yeah. Wow.
1: Well, congratulations on your elevation with Full Gospel, man. And keep doing what you're doing. All right.
0: Yes.
1: All right. Any shout outs to anybody before we go? Family, anybody.
0: I want to shout out to our hometown, everybody in our hometown. I want to shout out to my spiritual father, Bishop Paul Morton, and his wife, of course, Pastor Deborah Morton, Dr. Deborah Morton. My family, my wife, our families, man.
1: Yeah.
0: All of the people around the world that I've touched over the years, I want to shout out to you.
1: All right. And if you don't know what city he's talking about Franklin, Virginia. Not Franklin County. There are two. You got Franklin County and Franklin, Virginia. He's talking about Franklin, Virginia, right outside of Holland, right outside of Emporia, Virginia. So blessings to each of you. Listen, you heard it right here. Keep it locked where it's hot. You're on stage with Earl Bynum. And remember, can't nobody beat you being you. So continue to be the best you that you can be.

One more time. I just want to say, I need a witness up in here. I need a witness up there. For everything.

0: destiny too. Because something greater was coming.
1: So I can carry more.
0: Hallelujah.
1: You prepare me for.
0: Tell them. I just want to say,
1: faith.
0: Can somebody in here say it?
1: Faith.
0: Somebody say,
1: Lord, I'm
0: looking.
1: Looking back, now I can say, thank you for everything.
0: We're not finished yet. We're not finished, church. I just want to say,
1: faith.

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I brought somebody that's gonna help you say thank you. Come on and say,

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0: Dr. Charles Hayes and the Cosmopolitan Choir. We'll come back to him with the classic Jesus Can Work It Out, followed by the remix in 2005. But right now, it's time for our Metro Traffic Update with Jim Bachman. Good morning, Jim.
1: Thank you, Beth. Good morning as well. A little heavy out there, 42 northbound this morning. Blackwell climbs it up to 295. 55 north is 47 to 42, a busy ride there. 295 southbound, that slows 561 and the 42 northbound, busy from 47 to 42. Again, from 42 up to Warwick Road, Ben Franklin Bridge, a bit slow on the downside in the center city this morning. 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

0: Jesus, friends, and welcome to The Sound of Faith. I'm Sharon Knotts, thanking you for joining us today because we know faith comes by hearing and hearing by the Word of God. Today's message by my father, Brother Hardy, The Power of One Praying Man, is one of his classics, and his enjoyment of this story comes through in his preaching. While prayer is serious business, especially when we're under satanic attack, this highly spiritual yet often humorous account of the prophet Elisha's divine reconnaissance from God shows how dangerous to the enemy is the power of one praying man.
1: He wouldn't spare his own son, but deliver him and offer him up for us all. How shall he not also with him, after he has paid the price for our sins, conquered death, hell, the grave, and the devil, and all adversaries of God, sent it on high, and is seated at the right hand of the Father, ever living, to make intercessions to God for them that love him and come to him. Hallelujah. When I have a need and when the enemy comes in like the flood, then I come boldly to the throne of grace and I go to my advocate, Jesus Christ, the conquering Lord of glory. And the Lord ushers me into the Father and says, Father, whatever he prays, do it for him in my name. How many say amen? Smite the enemy with blindness. Open up God's people's eyes. Defeat the enemy. Make him stronger by prayer than his enemy, and God always grants the wishes and prayers of the Lord Jesus Christ. And just like he said at the words of the servant of Elisha, he blinded the enemy. Hallelujah. The trouble is God's people are blind to the great truths of salvation and victory, and they live in fear and in bondage to an enemy that has been already conquered at Calvary and whipped by the precious blood of the Lord Jesus Christ. And God extends this victory to every one of us. Hallelujah. He said in Luke 10:19, behold, I give unto you, not apostles only, not prophets, evangelists, pastors, and teachers only, but I give unto every one of my children power over all the power of the enemy. And that power, part of that power, part of that armor, is prayer. Sure, the enemy don't want you to pray, because as I preached several weeks ago, that we are to put the whole armor of God on, and it's made up 7 parts, and the first 5 parts are defensive weapons. And the enemy knows that the only 2 offensive weapons that a Christian has is the sword of the Spirit, which is the spoken word of God, and prayer. And when you let the devil eliminate prayer, he's taken a weapon out of your hand. And pretty soon when you don't pray, you're going to lose contact with God, and you're not going to hear the spoken word of God, and he's going to take the other weapon out of the other hand. And pretty soon you're going to drop the shield of faith, because faith cometh by hearing, and hearing the word of God. And when you drop the shield of faith, then you're vulnerable in your essential vital organs, and the enemy will stop you. Now, I know the enemy has stopped a lot of people. He isn't supposed to, he shouldn't, but they let him, because they don't pray. And their eyes have got blinded to the weapons that are at their disposal. And they're like Elisha's servant saying, man of God, what am I going to do? If the man of God wouldn't have been there and he'd have been by himself, you know what he would have did? He had 2 options. He couldn't run away and escape because he was encompassed. He would either try to hide and figure sooner or later they're going to get me, they have to burn each house down, or else surrender. And most logically, he would have surrendered. And the sad thing of it is, a lot of God's people have surrendered. But brother, I'm not surrendering. Hallelujah! I'm not surrendering. I'm taking enemies captive. No, we don't want to kill them. Let's save them. Let's save the lost out there. Let's not kill them. Let's capture them by prayer and save them. Put them down at the Lord's table. Give them the bread of life and the water of life and send them home to their master, the Lord Jesus Christ. Have any say amen. Now we've been preaching about the power of one praying man, but lest you think that I'm discriminating, we're going to preach about the power of one praying woman. This works just as good for the male and the female. And I want you to come to the New Testament on the story of the power of the one praying woman. Elisha is the greatest example in the Old Testament. By prayer, he knew the secret attacks of the enemy and escaped. By prayer, he brought the enemy to him so he could conquer him. By prayer, he opened up the eyes of God's people. By prayer, he blinded the eyes of the enemy and captured them. And by prayer, they ceased to be an enemy. Now in the New Testament, I read the scripture at the beginning of this message in Luke, the 18th chapter, and that's the setting. Starting at the first verse again, and he or Jesus spake a parable unto them to this end, that men ought to always to pray and not faint. And remember, the faint means to quit and give up, surrender and admit defeat. And it said, Jesus said, saying, there was in a city a judge which feared not God, neither regarded man. I want you to see this. In this certain city, there was a judge. A couple verses down, God calls him unrighteous, an unjust judge. He didn't fear God. He didn't regard man. In other words, he was saying, God can't make me do anything. I'm not afraid of him. And man, the king, or in our day, the president, can't make me because I don't care about him. I'm my own man. You get him now? You get the picture? Now the third verse says, and there was a widow in that city. He was in that city and there was a widow. And she came unto him saying, avenge me of my adversary. First part of the fourth verse, and he would not for a while. Let me see if I can get in the mind of this unjust judge. He said, avenge that woman. He said, I'm not afraid of God. He can't make me avenger. He said, the king can't make me avenger. He said, the king can't promise me anything and give me anything to make me avenger. He said, and this woman ain't got nothing to give me. She can't introduce me to court. She can't save me like God. In fact, she's a nuisance. I ain't going to avenge her. Said to her, bailiff, get her out of here. Said he wouldn't do it for a while. You know, if that had been most of us, when we went to God in prayer and didn't get her answer, that's it, we quit. But this little widow woman didn't quit. Because it said he wouldn't do it for a while, that lets me know that at the next time court convened, here was that little widow woman. She was in the court hollering, avenge me! And this judge is getting irritated. He's looking down and saying, get her, bailiff. And boy, that humiliation would have made most of us quit, but not this little widow woman. Next time court was, here she is. The judge knew it. He was looking at the door. He was waiting for her to come in. He said, I know what you're going to say. Get her out of here. But that didn't stop her. How many say amen? Amen. By this time, the Bible says the judge is getting weary. See, she was coming more than once to get weary. I can see him. I don't know how many times she came, but he's getting weary. Might have been a lot of times because this is a stubborn judge. I can see him till he's reached his end of weariness. I can see him at night, he can't sleep. He's rolling. He's saying, God can't scare me into moving for this woman. The king can't make me do it. Said, but when I get up tomorrow and get in that court, I'm going to move. I'm going to move for this woman. I'm going to adventure. I'm tired of not sleeping. I'm tired of hearing her say, avenge me. Said, I'm about to get ulcers from her saying, avenge me. I can't eat, avenge me. I can't sleep, avenge me. I can't go in and run my court, there she is. I make a vow that if I live and get in the court, I'm going to avenge her. Because I'm weary. Let's hear what he said. Because Jesus said down, Father, hear what the unjust judge said. Jesus said in the sixth verse, and the Lord said, hear what the unjust judge said. And let's hear what he said then. Fifth verse. Last of the fourth. Though I fear not God, nor regard man, yet because this woman troubles me, I will avenge her. Here's the key. Less means for fear. By her continually coming, she weary me. Said, I know that woman ain't gonna give up. I can hold her in contempt of court. I can fine her. But she's going to come.
0: Amen. What an irresistible message by my father, Brother Hardy, the power of one praying man. James tells us the effectual, fervent prayer of a righteous man avails much. Better translated, prevails, utterly overcomes all opposition. And no one illustrates better the power of just one man who knows how to pray than Israel's prophet Elisha. Their military enemy Syria was outfoxed and frustrated because each time they strategized to attack Israel, the Israeli army was one step ahead of them. There had to be a traitor giving Israel the inside scoop, but there was no traitor. What they planned in their war room, God whispered to Elisha in his prayer room. The nature and outcome of this prayer was deeply spiritual, but nonetheless comical, because the Syrian king suspended all battle plans and sent an entire army to go after that one praying man. And before this story ends, the Bible tells us about the angelic host, God's divine supernatural army that were surrounding the city where his servant, that one praying man, was resting peacefully. The Power of One Praying Man can be ordered on CD for a love gift of $10 or more for the radio ministry. 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

0: Good morning, my brothers and sisters. Bishop Morris from Mount Avenue Church of God in Christ, located at 6401 Oak Guns Avenue, West Oak Lane, section of Philadelphia. Greet you on this Monday morning, another day that the Lord has made, and we're rejoicing and being glad in it. Hear me this week. I think there's a deliverance message that's coming forth. The promise to the Christian is victorious living. We read in the book of St. John, chapter 10, these words, verse 10. The thief cometh not, but for to steal and to kill and destroy. But Jesus said, my agenda, I come that you might have life, and that they might have it more abundantly. Yet the experience of many in the churches, if they would be honest, is defeat, sorrow, and loss. Yet real Christianity and Christianity living are winners, not losers. That's because we have living in us He who can do all things, and that is the Holy Spirit. And though we might be troubled on every side, yet not distressed. We may be perplexed at times, but not in despair. Surely persecuted, but never forsaken. Knocked down sometimes, but never knocked out. God doesn't promise us a friction-free life, but it does promise us an overcoming life. We will never get through this life without some difficulties. But because of what God does in us, that is, places needful stabilizers, causing us to always come out on the winning end. That's what I want to talk about this week. Needful stabilizers. The text I want to use come from a incident that happened in the life of what I believe the greatest apostle of Jesus Christ, Apostle Paul. Paul, whose name was Saul, a learned theologian, studied at the feet of Gamaliel, bloodthirsty Pharisee before his conversion, converted to Christianity on Damascus Road on his way to Jerusalem, as recorded in Acts 9. Did much missionary work from area to area, establishing church to church. But on his third missionary journey, he was seized and arrested in Jerusalem, sent to stand before Caesar himself in Rome. It was on his voyage to Rome that my thought takes place. Listen, we read in chapter 27 of Acts, a storm arose caused by a tremendous wind called Erakawedon. 17 days. Neither sun nor stars appeared. All hope was gone that any on the ship would be saved. You read in verse 29, fearing lest they should fall upon rocks, they cast four anchors out of the stern and wished for daylight. What a phrase. In a storm, life in danger, they let down some anchors. By this story, you can see several things about real life. One, storms do come in people's lives. Save speaking in tongues filled with the Holy Ghost, people, storms yet come. Unsaved, living sinful lives, storms does come. Yes, no matter who you are, storms are natural and they come in many shapes, colors, and forms. They are what I call health storms. They are family relationship storms. They are marriage storms. They are job loss storms. They are financial storms. There are friendship storms, just to name a few. Storms seem to be part of the fabric of life. It is a true saying, into each life some rain will fall. And may I add to that statement, storms will come. The second thing this story says is in storms, any type of storms, anchors can be very helpful. Let them down, and no matter how bad the storm is, you can stay afloat at least. These stabilizers are a must in everybody's life. I came this week to ask you, my listening audience, to check and see if you have the four most needful anchors on your ship of life. Let's talk about them. Anchor number one, the most needed anchor, and that is a real born-again experience with Jesus. What I mean is, you did the needed repentance. You did the confession. You did the believing. You did the receiving him as Lord and Savior. You accepted Jesus into the life as your Lord and Savior. What's your point, Bishop? Sometimes the only thing that is going to keep you afloat in a storm of life is that you know that you know that you know that you know. You know that you're God's child, and every promise in the Bible is a promise to you. So what we read in Hebrews 13, I will never leave you nor forsake you, is a promise to you. What we read in Isaiah 43, when you pass through the waters, I will be there. And when you pass through the rivers, they will not overflow you. And when you walk through the fire, surely you shall not be burned. He's talking to you. What you read in Genesis 28, I am with thee, and I will keep thee, saith the Lord. What you read in Exodus 33, my presence shall go with thee, and I will give the rest. Yes, what we read in the Bible. No weapon formed against you shall prosper. Oh, my friend, this I know. He's a God that never makes a mistake. So I made up my mind. I'm going to hang in there. I'm going to ride out this storm. God knows what he's doing, even when I don't. That can be a strong stabilizer. When you know that you are connected with the supreme power of heaven and earth. Yes. And they let down four anchors. That number one anchor is a strong anchor. Your personal relationship with Jesus Christ the Lord. Well, they said they let down four. So let's check out anchor number two. Uh-oh, my time is up. I think I would cheat you to try to give you an explanation in the little time I have left. So let's get together on Wednesday as we talk about anchor number two and anchor number three, anchor number four. Don't miss it. But I think enough been said about anchor number one, the stabilizing anchor of your knowledge of a no-soul salvation. I belong to Jesus, and Jesus belongs to me. That will keep you through any storm. Father, we thank you for your truth. And we pray for those in hospitals and bed of affliction and convalescent homes of brothers and sisters behind the prison wall. You save, heal, and deliver them. A special prayer for President Biden and his cabinet. We pray for the governor and the mayor. We pray for relationships. We pray for disabled veterans. We pray for our police and fire personnel. We pray for the sheriff and the police commissioner. Yes, we pray for those who are yet fighting the virus. We ask you to heal these individuals, comfort the many bereaved families who have lost loved ones because of the virus and earthquakes and tornadoes and floods and fires. We ask you, Lord, to perform a miracle of healing of people of different nationalities. We can live in love and peace as you have designed us to do. We thank you for this broadcast time you have given us. And our prayer is our listening audience will grasp hold of the spiritual truths and begin to live above sorrow, pain, and disappointments, knowing that the God that they serve controls everything. In Jesus' name we pray. Amen. God bless you. Well, look for you on Wednesday. May the Lord bless you real, real good.
1: 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Welcome to Prophetic Words for Your Breakthrough. It is time for your prophetic breakthrough. You will hear prophetic words for your transformation, for your elevation, for your restoration, for your reformation, and for your current situations. There will be words of revelation given for your elevation. Steve LaFreda is a servant and follower of our Lord Jesus Christ. Stephen J. LaFreda is in the office of Prophet Pastor. Now it is time to hear Servant Prophet Pastor Steve LaFreda.
2: 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God bless you out in Radio Land. I'm thanking God for each one of you. And I give God the praise. I thank God for the Holy Spirit. The Holy Spirit. We always welcome the Holy Spirit at this show, this broadcast. We thank God. Welcome, Holy Spirit. We are in your presence. Fill us with your power. Live inside of me. Welcome, Holy Spirit. We are in your presence. Fill us with your power. Live inside of me. You're the living waters, never drying fountain. Comforter and counselor, take complete control. Welcome, Holy Spirit. We are in your presence. Fill us with your power. Live inside of me. We thank God for the Holy Spirit. And we thank God for the prophetic hour. We give God the praise. We were talking about abiding in God. And abiding with God, Jesus says, I'm the true vine. We are the branches. And when you look at any tree outside, you see all the branches are going up. So I will bless the Lord at all times. His praises shall continually be in my mouth. Why would Jesus all the time, he uses that he's the rock, and he tells us, Jesus, I'm the true vine, and we are the branches. And when you see branches connected to the vine, then it says in John 15, he says, that's how you get fruit, by staying connected to abiding with him, abiding in his love, abiding in his love. And I give God all the praise and I give all the glory on this broadcast. What I want to tell you, that God goes line upon line, precept upon precept, here a little and there a little. And I'm giving God praise for his goodness and mercy. So I want to continue on, because God added something to abiding. And what he added to it is in the book of Joshua. And I'm giving God praise and I give God glory in the matchless name of Jesus. And when I think about the abiding, the benefits of abiding, we went over that. See, when you abide with God, you end up in his presence. You end up flowing in the Spirit, flowing in love. We become a partaker of his divine nature. And when you get close to God, it says that the God of our Lord Jesus Christ, the Father of glory, he's the Father of glory. We have access to the Father because of what Jesus did on the cross. But the Father of glory tells us when we get close to God, God wants us to walk in his glory. That's the bottom line. And then Jesus is full of fire. When we get close to God, you're going to be red hot for God in the name of Jesus. It uses fire to let us know that we should be red hot. And Malachi 3:2, it says that it's a consuming fire, a refiner's fire, which means that he refines us. He makes us holy. He puts character into us. His character gets burned into us. How about that? And then Malachi 4:2 says that the Son of Righteousness, S-U-N, has healing in his wings. So what we're saying now is about the fire, fire, fire. Yes, we're baptized with Holy Ghost and fire. So when you get close to God, you get close to his glory. So just put it down. We're glory carriers, number one. And glory releasers, number two. When I was talking about the fire and abiding, one of the benefits of abiding, we could become partakers of the divine nature. Association brings assimilation. When we associate with God, we find out that he transforms us and he gives us his character. We carry his character wherever we go. We represent him. So we carry his image. Yes. And then we carry his presence wherever we go. Yes. And we carry, yes, his presence, because we're people of his presence. We're people of purity. We're people of praise. We're people of prayer. And we're just people that walk in his purposes. Yes. So this, we went on to this abiding, the benefits of abiding. I'm going to list them to you. And it's so awesome. Then what God did after that, he did something that was so awesome. That is so awesome. He says, I'm giving you, when we look at Joshua, I'm giving you the formula for you to be be successful and prosperous in the mission that God has given you. I'm going to give you that right after we get abiding. Matter of fact, I'll give it to you now. It's meditation. If you meditate in God's word and the word becomes flesh in your life, so you have abiding. Yes, we've been talking about abiding. Like you have, Jesus, I'm the true vine. We are the branches. We abide in him. And we talked about the benefits of abiding and the consequences of not abiding. I give God the praise. And then the Lord said, I want you to say something about meditation. Because it says, if you abide in me and my word abides in you, you can ask what you will and it shall be done. So when you meditate, in God's word, and I give God the praise, I give God all glory, majesty, dominion, and power goes to God. I'm thanking him. So we're going to have a great broadcast. When I think about meditating, I think about, and like it's profound, moments of reflection and leads us to tranquility and connecting to the divine. Meditation goes beyond just contemplation, but it embodies a transformation, a deep transformation, and an engagement with God and his word. Don't you remember Jeremiah 15:16 says, thy words were found and I did eat them, and became the joy and rejoicing of my heart. It's you become so, you have an intimate relationship with scriptures, delighting in the law of God. That's Psalm 1. David, he meditated all over the place. I was looking at that before I got on the broadcast. He just was in love with God. He was in love with his word. When you're in love with God, in Psalm 119:165, this is just a little something. And he says, you'll have great peace and nothing shall offend you because you love God. You love his word. We're going to be talking more about meditation. Meditation internalizes biblical teachings of the, you know, just biblical teachings of the Bible. Teaching aloud, it shapes our thoughts, and I give God the praise. It fosters growth. When you meditate, you're going to grow, and you're going to be resilient. You're going to bounce up in every situation. I just thank God, and this book of the law should not depart out of thy mouth. And I'm saying that we're going to look at Joshua 1:8. And when we look at Joshua, that just looking at 8 just for a second, it says, this book of the law shall not depart out of thy mouth. So we speak the word. but thou shalt meditate therein day and night, that thou mayest observe to do according to all that's written therein. For then thou shalt make thy way prosperous, and then thou shalt have good success. I want to talk about that, but just pin that up there in your mind. Because after I talk about the benefits of abiding, then God told me to talk about meditating. And abiding and meditating causes tremendous growth, causes maturity. It causes you to be united with God like you've never been before. And you get his thoughts. When you have his thoughts, that's so wonderful. Because we know that Proverbs 20 and 27 says, the spirit of man is the candle of the Lord. And it's searching the inward parts of the belly. And it just shows you the spirit of man is the candle of the Lord. God speaks to our spirit. Yes, and we learn how to walk that way. We learn how to walk by revelation, what God shows us. We only obey what the spirit shows us. Our mind might want to talk us out of it. But when you start meditating, your mind's going to be one with the spirit. Someone say, praise the Lord on that. So that's what meditation does. It gives you, it puts you on one accord with God's thoughts. It gets you to be at one with God. I'm giving God the praise. So here's some benefits. I know these are, I want to say some benefits of abiding. Then I want to look at meditation and I want to show you that how, I'm going to show you something about meditation with how it helped Joshua walk in his destiny and in his purpose. I give God the praise. So here we go. Here's some benefits. I said this before, but we learn to walk in his presence when we abide. We learn to flow in the spirit. We learn to flow in love because he really wants us to abide in love. Without love, if you can't have love for the saints, then you shouldn't be in the ministry. You learn to flow with the healing anointings, the various anointings, like the healing anointing, like the prophetic anointing. But it brings you to a place, we will discuss more about that. You learn to flow with God. You flow in a sevenfold move of the spirit of wisdom and understanding, counsel, and might. Yes, the fear of the Lord and the knowledge of God. You learn to flow, but you learn to soar like an eagle because you're abiding with him. You're just going to learn how to soar. You'll be flowing in joy, peace, righteousness, holiness, and you're learning to yield. You're learning to be a disciple. You're learning his ways. You're learning to be a servant. You're learning to trust. You're learning to walk by faith. You're learning to be bold. You're learning to wait on the Lord, abiding with kingdom mind set. You're learning to walk in dominion. You're learning to be rooted and grounded in love. You're learning obedience. And you know what? When you go to 2 Peter chapter 1, verse 4 and 5, you find out that we become partakers of the divine nature. And we because we are born again, we have God's DNA. And when you abide with God like that, you're becoming a partaker of his nature. And then you start walking in a realm of holiness, and you start walking in a realm of holiness, but you walk in a realm like he does. That's 1 John 4:17b. As he is, so are we. But I'm just going to continue. These are some of the benefits. You're learning to be strong and do exploits. You're learning to flow in prayer. You're learning the priestly anointing, the kingdom anointing, the prophetic anointing. You're learning to flow in his power and his strength. You're learning to flow in compassion. And you're learning to stay in his presence. You're learning to walk in his glory. Yeah, you're abiding in his fire. Yes, and passion and compassion. And Jesus Christ, you learn that he is the main attraction. And you know what? Attraction will beat, if you're really connected to God like that, it beats all distraction. It does his work. And when you have this perception, it beats deception. That's just something that's just true. When you abide in his will, when you're abiding, you'll be in his will all the time. when you're abiding, helps you abide in his order. God has an order of things. Abiding helps you avoid sin and unnecessary temptations, disappointments, depression, deceptions, distress, discouragement, disillusions. Abiding brings assimilation. Jesus transmits and transforms. Abiding in his pace and his rhythm. You learn humility. You learn the ways of love, and you grow in love. Abiding, it means you're rooted and grounded. You're abiding in his will. It causes prayers to be answered. You're abiding in the secret place that will get you to the destinated place, and your prayers will be answered. Abiding provides protection, vision, and provision. Abiding gives us a revelation and divine elevation. I'm giving God praise. I'm giving God glory. Abiding releases favor. Abiding in his presence. Yes, it brings and in his power. Yes, a miracle flow. Abiding in his anointing and love. Remaining in love. And love teaches you how to respect. Abiding in love. It helps you know that you're royalty. When you abide in his love, it gives you dignity. It gives you eternal perspectives. Love develops your hearing him. When you're abiding, you'll hear him clear. Abiding in his love gives you eternal values. It gives you kingdom values. It gives you a flow, a wisdom flow. It brings you into fullness. Abiding in his love, it keeps you in relationship and out of. It keeps you in relationship and out of relation. And out of that comes a relationship flow, wisdom, glory, and power. Well, 63. Abiding releases power and demonstration. Abiding ultimately keeps you in a heavenly perspective. Abiding keeps you seeking, and abiding keeps you living for him. Abiding keeps you mission-minded. Abiding keeps you pleasing him. Abiding in his knowledge keeps you in strength. In strength. And keeps you in the reverence of the King of Kings, always abounding in of his grace, seeking his face, living for him, in his purpose, and in him. Right? So I want to finish this out. You abide, it transforms you into his glory, into a kingdom person, into a holy man or holy woman, a servant of the Most High. Now, this abiding helps us to become a partaker of the divine nature. And I said that you carry his glory, and we're to release his glory. You carry his fire, we're to release his fire. And we carry his character. We're image characters. God has transformed our image. We now love what we once hated. We carry his character. And I want to read this in 2 Peter for some reason. I want to read this to you. And then I want to go into what God showed me. That he says, okay, now the church knows that we are to, that John 15, it talks about that Jesus Christ is the true vine. He is the King of Kings. He is the Lord of Lords. And then he says, who do men say that I am? Peter goes, he says, who do you say, Peter? Peter says, thou art the Christ, the Son of the living God. He says, upon this rock, I'm going to build my church upon the revelation that Jesus Christ is our Redeemer, our Savior. And because of him, we get born into the kingdom, and we have a kingdom mindset. And when we abide with God, we become a partaker of his divine nature, and we carry his character. We carry his image wherever we go, and we release his life, release his love, release his peace. And I'm giving God all the praise. We abide in his presence. We can have peace. We can walk in his presence 24/7. Psalm 72:7 says that we can have abundance of peace as long as the moon's up in the air. We thank for Jeremiah 33:6 that says we can have abundance of peace. We thank you for Psalm 119:165. We can have great peace. And I can tell you, say, and we walk around. Colossians 3:15 says, let the peace of God rule your heart. And I give God all the praise because the Prince of Peace is in there. And yes, we can walk around in his presence. Yes, in his presence is fullness of joy, and in his right hand is pleasures forevermore. And I'm thanking God. Let me go to this 2 Peter real quick. real quick, because I want to get to the point that God is transforming your character. Yes. And you, and when you allow him, when you abide with him and spend time with him, you pick up his character. And then you have, you'll be a person of integrity, because that's what God is. God's a man. Okay, here's 2 Peter. Let me find this here. 2 Peter chapter 1. And I'm going to start reading at verse 4, and we should hear it. He says, verse 4, says, whereby are you given unto us exceedingly great and precious promises, that by these you might be partakers of the divine nature, having, did you hear that? That we may be partakers of the divine nature, having escaped the corruption that is in this world through lust. In other words, the more you abide with God, you become, you get his nature, gets transmitted to you, it gets activated to you, and you walk in character. So we're saying these things, we're glory carriers, we're fire carriers, and we carry his presence, we carry his love, we carry his peace, because when you abide in him, you're abiding in his love. Then God says there's another part to abiding, which is called meditation. And when you meditate in the word, you become a word person. And when you become a word person, you're carrying his word. And the word became flesh and dwelt among us. And we behold his glory, the glory of the Father. He was sent to us to bring forth. He came to us with grace and truth. And the spirit of truth is in us. We carry truth. We carry his life. We are carriers of the glory of God. We are carriers. When I go to this, he was not that light, but John the Baptist says, I'm not that light, but I came to witness of that light. Over there in the book of John, we turn there real quick, as quick as possible. Here we go, turning the pages. Yes, glory be to God. See, God is saying something on this radio show every Monday, and I just appreciate God, I appreciate all the people at the station. When I go to the book of John, we see this. It says, in the beginning was the Word, and the Word was God, and the Word, and it says, in the beginning was the Word, and the Word was with God, and the Word was God. The same was in the beginning with God. All things were made by him, and without him was nothing, was not anything made that was made. In him was life, and the life was the light of men. And that light shineth in darkness. The darkness comprehendeth it not. Then it goes on about John. There was a man sent from God whose name was John. The same came to bear witness of the light, that all men through him might believe. He was not that light, but was sent to bear witness of that light. That was the true light, see, which cometh to every man that cometh into the world. Okay, so we can say 17. For the law was given by Moses, but grace and truth came by Jesus Christ. So we're talking now that we're carrying the life of God in us, just like Jesus carried the life of God. When we got born again, that life got poured into us. We become a partaker of his divine nature. And he says, look, yeah, I wanted to put that tree down there, that I'm the true vine. I am the King of Kings. I am the Lord of Lords. I am the bright morning star. I am Alpha and Omega. I am that I am. I give God all the praise, and I give God all glory, majesty, dominion, and power goes to him alone. And as we are carrying his life, wherever we go, we can release joy. We can release peace. We can release love. We're a carrier of his life. We carry his life. We carry the glory. We carry the fire. We're a partaker of his character. Yes, and we release, yes, we release the character of God when we translate business, because we're people of our word, and God's doing something in the church. He's transforming the ministers. He's transforming the ministers to have integrity and to be praying ministers and ministers that will flow with the Holy Spirit, and that we realize that you're partakers of the divine nature. Now, Jesus told me, when I say Jesus told me, I says on Sunday, God asked me to minister. He says, I want you to say something about meditation. He says, I want you to look at Joshua 1 and 8. So I want to be just talking to you right now. He says, yes, you did well by telling the people about abiding in the love of God and the life of God and being a partaker of his divine nature. But he says, now I want you to talk to people about meditation, because you have abiding. Then you want to shift it into abiding means to abide in his life. Yes. And then meditation is abiding in his word. Oh, God. And John 15:7 says, if you abide in me, my word abides, and you can ask what you will, and it shall be done. And God said to Moses, he said, Moses, God moved in Moses' life so good. And he told Moses that Joshua was going to be his successor. And when Moses died, it was like, you know, must have been pretty tough on Joshua. But listen to this principle. Write it down. Every separation brings an elevation. Yes, Moses died, but Joshua got elevated. And Joshua's going into an area that he'd never been before. Joshua 3:4. And God says, I want you to rise up now, because I'm switching you from being Moses' minister, that you're going to be a leader. You're going to be a military leader with a prophetic anointing. And I want you to know, I'm going to give you a vision of what you're to do. I'm giving you a vision, a parameter of to divide up the inheritance of the tribes, the 12 tribes. And he says, and I want you to be strong, of good courage. And then I want you not to move to the left or to the right, but I want you to meditate. I'm going to tell you that Joshua 1:8 says, this book of the law shall not depart out of thy mouth. You speak the word, but thou shalt meditate therein day and night. God, and just meditate day and night. Just day and night, meditate on day and night, day and night, and you'll be all right. You'll walk in the light day and night. And he's, that you might observe to do according to all that's written therein. For then thou shalt make thy way prosperous, and then thou shalt have good success. God wants us to meditate on his word so we can have his mind, and we can have a God encounter. We can be one with scriptures, and so that we'll know how to respond to every situation. And he says, wherever you go, I will be there. So I'm just going to look at these 8 verses. And then when I get to the meditation part, I just want you to know that renew your, just make up your mind that you're just going to get a set of scriptures and just ruminate over them. Visualize. It's like a cow that he eats the grass and goes through, he digests it and goes through various stomachs. Some cows have 3 stomachs. Goes through and he digests it. We are to meditate on God's word and meditate deeply in it till we become one with it. And when we become one with it, it's going to help us to walk in Holy Ghost boldness and authority and dominion, because God watches over his word to perform it. Isaiah 55:11, so shall my word be that go forth out of thy mouth. So shall my word be that go forth out of my mouth. It shall not return unto me void, but it shall accomplish that which I please, and will prosper in the thing whereto I send it. Yes, we are to speak the word, and God will watch over his word to perform it. We can send his word, and healing will happen. Psalm 107:20, we can send his word, and he will heal us and deliver us. And I give in God all praise and all glory and all might and all power. We are to delight in the word. I remember David said, yes, David says, blessed is the man that walketh not in the counsel of the ungodly, nor standeth in the way of sinners, nor sit in the seat of the scornful. But his delight is in the law of the Lord. And in his law doeth he meditate day and night. And he shall be like a tree that's planted by the rivers of water that bringeth forth his fruit in his season.

meditation, meditation, meditation, and how David meditated. He was out with the sheep. He meditated. He went from the sheepfold the whole way up to being a king. And yes, he was anointed 3 times. But when I think about David, just listen to this. He wrote this, most of the Psalms, and he says in Psalm 119:97, "Oh, how I love your law. All day long, I meditate on it." All day long, meditate on God. What are you meditating on? Meditate on the word. Psalm 119:99, "I have more insight than all my teachers, for I meditate on your rules." So meditation will give you revelation and insight. Wisdom will be, these are benefits, wisdom. Yes, and insight. Psalm 119:148, "My eyes prevent the night watches that I might meditate in thy word." You ever stay up late at night and read the word? I'm giving God all praise and all glory. Thank you, Jesus. "I remember the days of old. I meditate on all thy works. I muse on the work of thy hands." It makes you, I give God praise. It gives you the benefit of being God conscious. The word makes you meditate on the word. Not only does it give you wisdom. And God's telling us right now, when he says, I have more understanding than my teachers. That's what it said. Psalm 119:192-99. I have more insight, right? More insight than all my teachers. So meditation gives you insight. It gives you wisdom. Not only does it give you wisdom, but it gives you a godly conscience. It makes you word conscious. Yes, you get an encounter with the word. You get a word encounter. Wow, man, word explosion, word encounter, word explosion. Yes, man, you'll be able to speak the word. And your offense of the sword of the spirit is the word of God. Yes, you find out that the word is powerful. You'll see your life will become more powerful in the name of Jesus. Yes, Lord. Yeah, word conscience. And so we got this going on now here. We got David. We got David meditating. Here's some more scriptures. "I give God all the praise. For my palate shall meditate truth, and wickedness is an abomination to my lips." You'll have truth, okay? That's a benefit. You'll be walking in truth. Matter of fact, the Holy Spirit is called the Spirit of Truth. Jesus said, "Sanctify them by thy word. Thy word is truth." You'll be walking in truth. You'll be walking in revelation. Because you've been meditating, you're going to walk in revelation, what God reveals to you. And to walk in revelation, when you're God's friend and you're walking in that type of love, God reveals to you secrets because he's your friend. And that's how you walk in revelation. And the Holy Spirit hears what Jesus and the Father wants you to hear. And he brings it to you so you can walk by revelation again. Okay, so now you don't walk by the senses, you walk by what the Holy Spirit tells you. It helps you walk in the perfect will of God. And these are benefits, man, perfect will of God. Wow, man, this is so awesome. This is fresh off the press. The prophetic anointing gives you stuff that's pressed, fresh off the press. But not only that, listen to this. In Romans 1:11, it says that Paul wanted to come by and impart some spiritual gift. A prophet is able to give you an impartation so that you can walk in your destination. Yes, just like Elijah and Elisha, just like Paul and Timothy, just like Moses and Joshua. Now we're working on something here. I give God all the praise. I give God all the glory. For my palate shall meditate truth. Okay, now listen to this one. I give God all the praise. And I give God all the glory in the matchless name of Jesus. For destruction doeth their heart. See, there's people that are on the other side that they meditate on the wrong things. But I'm giving God the praise because God is showing us stuff right now. He's showing us stuff. Listen to this. Princes also did sit, and this is Psalm 119:23. They're taking notes.
princess also.

0: so did sit and speak against me, but thy servant did meditate in thy statute. In other words, when things are going on and people are saying this about you and saying that about you, meditate in God's word. There comes a time that you might be called in to a courtroom or something that says, don't worry about what you're going to say. God will give it to you because the Spirit of God will give you to what you can say. I'm going to tell you, the Holy Spirit will give you truth. The Holy Spirit will give you the word. The Holy Spirit will bring truth to you. As you meditate on the truth that God gave you, then when you meditate on that, that's walking in the rhema word. When you walk in the rhema word, you're going to have abundance. I'm just going to tell you right now, abundance. Yeah, you can talk to Elijah. He got abundance. He was taken care of in famine. You get provision, okay? So we go like this. Psalm 119:27 says, help me understand the meaning of your precepts that I can meditate on your wonders. Listen to this. Psalm 119:48, my hands also will I lift up unto the commandments which I have loved, and I will meditate them. I will meditate in thy statutes. I'm just going to meditate on your thoughts, God. I want to meditate on your word, God. When you meditate on God's word, he transforms you. You have a godly encounter with him. When you have a godly encounter with the word, it will transform you to be like Jesus. You will have his thoughts. He says his ways are higher than our ways, his thoughts are higher. But just how do we get God's thoughts? The Holy Spirit brings it to us, and through meditation, we will be able to walk with a greater depth. Let's look at it. Let's keep it going. Psalm 119:78. Let the proud be ashamed, for they dealt perversely with me without a cause. But I will meditate in thy precepts. In other words, when you look up into the sky, you see a star. You see everything around the star is dark. So be concerned of letting your light shine. Let your light so shine before men that they may see your good works and glorify your Father which is in heaven. And I'm giving God praise. I'm giving God all the glory. Okay, Psalm 77:6. At night, I will remember my music. David was a musician. I meditate in my heart and my spirit ponders. Meditate God's goodness. Meditate on God's mercy. Meditate on God's love. Meditate on how people of faith acted. Meditate on what was going on. For example, in Jairus' life, he could not help his 12-year-old. So he went to Jesus, and he fell at his feet. And he says, will you come to my house? And he did. And the word came Calicumio, and his daughter rose up. But just see yourself moving with God. And that's what God was saying to Joshua. He was saying, listen, I want you to see yourself victorious. I want you to see yourself dividing up this land. I want you to see yourself leading this people into their inheritance, possessing their possessions. All right, we have to see that. We have to see ourselves possessing our possessions. That's the truth. Psalm 77:12, I will meditate also of all thy work and talk of thy doings. Yes, yes, meditate on God's work. Yeah, it's just all how he puts everything in order and how the sun is in the center and all the planets go around it. And when he uses that word sun in Psalm 84:11, then touch me, because he says, God is a sun. And then that same thing happened again. The sun of righteousness with healing in his wings. And you see God coming and bringing healing to you. It's God coming to the line in Malachi 4:2. He says, I'm the sun of righteousness. And I have healing in my wings. And see him coming to you even right now. In the name of Jesus. In the name of Jesus, see him coming to you and bringing deliverance to you. See his hand on you. See the Spirit moving through you. See the double anointing on your life. See yourself walking in the perfect will of God. See yourself being one with God. See yourself obeying what the Spirit says. See yourself strengthened with might in the name of Jesus. I'm talking about abiding, and then the next thing, meditating. I abide in your love. Now I meditate in your word. I see myself following you. I see myself on one accord. I see myself victorious because I visualize. The word is becoming one with me. Thy words were found and I did eat them and they became the joy and rejoicing of my heart. Sing ye, Psalm 105:2 says, sing ye to him. Sing praises to him. Meditate ye on his wonders. Psalm 119 and 15, I will meditate in thy precepts and have respect unto thy ways. Yes, I'm going to respect the word. Yes, I'm going to walk the word. Yes, I'm going to be a doer of the word. Yes, I'm going to see signs, wonders, and miracles. I see yourself moving into that new job, into that new house. Yes, it says if you Mark 10:30 says if you give your all to God, you will receive a hundredfold. He says, brothers, sisters, yes, see yourself in fellowship. See yourself moving out any of the afflictions of the righteous, but the Lord delivers you out of them all. See yourself being delivered out of all fear in the name of Jesus. See yourself with God and God with you. Emmanuel, God with you. Meditate on God being with you. God strengthening you. God helping you. God with sustaining you. Yes, meditate. Meditate, meditate, meditate. I give God all the praise. Oh, yes, yes, yes. Yes, yes, yes, yes. Okay, Psalm 119:48. My hands also will I lift up unto thy commandments, which I have loved, and I will meditate in thy statutes. Yes, yes. Psalm 119:23. Just keep meditating. Now let's go to another one. Let's go to another one. Let's go to another one. I'm working on something in here. Come on, somebody. He says, Psalm 4:4. Let's go to Psalm 27 and 4. One thing I have asked from the Lord, that I shall seek, that I may dwell in the house of the Lord all the days of my life, to behold the beauty of the Lord and to meditate in his temple. Wow. Just meditate on how good God is. Meditate on the goodness of God. Meditate on the fact that goodness and mercy shall follow you. Meditate on the fact that the enemies you see today, you won't see them anymore. Meditate on the fact that he's fighting for you. Meditate on the fact that he gives you divine strategies. When you meditate with him, he will speak to you. All right, you keep it going, keep it going, keep it going, keep it going. Genesis, let me see. Just keep it going, keep it going. We will go to Genesis. Just a few more. Yes, yes. Yes, yes, yes. All right, here we go. Psalm 55:17 is one of you all familiar with. Evening and morning and noon, I meditate and make a noise, and he hears my voice. Wow, three times a day. Psalm 63:6, when I remember thee upon my bed and meditate on thee, in the night watches, oh, Jesus, Jesus, those sitting at the gate meditate concerning me, and those drinking strong drink play on. That's Psalm 69:12. Psalm 77:3, I think of God. I groan, I meditate my spirit. I give God praise. I give God the glory. Thank you, Lord Jesus, Jesus, Jesus. Jesus. Here's Isaac. And Isaac went out to meditate in the field at the evening time. And he lifted up his eyes and saw, behold, the camels come. You ought to read that because he really met Rebecca there. And yeah, boy, he was meditating. God showed him his wife. Glory be to God. All right, so go on here. A few more. Joshua 1:8, which is what I want to... We will look at that on our lesson today. We sing ye to him. Sing psalms to him. Meditate on his wonders. 1 Chronicles 16:9. Wow. Thank you, Jesus. Jesus. 2 Chronicles 16:9 says, the eyes of the Lord go to and fro to show himself strong on behalf of those that have a perfect heart towards him. I saw one and two, back to where we were. But his delight is in the law of the Lord, and in his law doeth he meditate day and night. I give God the praise. Now listen to this. 1 Timothy 4:15, meditate on these things, give thyself wholly to them, that thy profiting may appear to all men. Look at 2 Timothy 2:8. Meditate on Jesus, the Messiah, who was raised from the dead and is a descendant of David. This is the gospel I tell others in the name of Jesus. Yes. Yes, God raised him from the dead. Yes. Yes. All right, here's one that has a little twist to it. When they take you to court and turn you over to the court, do not worry beforehand about what to say, but say whatever is given to you by God in that hour, for it is not you who speak, but it is the Holy Spirit who will speak through you. Thank you, Lord Jesus. Settle it therefore in your hearts not to meditate. So this is a condition where you're not to, but let me tell you something. I hear the Spirit say, go to Matthew 10:20. So we covered a lot so far. Oh, hallelujah. Thank you, Jesus. So we went from abiding to meditating. And those are the two things. When you abide in his love, you have benefits. You learn to become, he says, that's the condition in order to be his friend. If you want to be God's friend and you want to be in that category, you have to learn to abide. That's what God was getting to in John 15. And then what Jesus said to Joshua, he says, I'm going to give you a plan. And I'm going to tell you how to reach I'm going to teach you how. So we go to Joshua 1:8 here. We go to Joshua 1:8. And I give God the praise. And I'm going to turn there. But I said I want to do something, Matthew 10:20. That scripture came to my mind. I'm going to go to Matthew. I'm turning the Bible to Matthew 10:20. I give God the praise because I just want you to know. Matthew 10:20. That should be easy to remember. 10:20. Okay, it says, for it is not ye that speak, but the Spirit of your Father which speaketh in you. When I first discovered that verse, I wrote it real big, put it on the top of my dresser and says, it's not me that speak, it's the Holy Spirit that speaks. Yes, and he gives me the words to speak. And when you meditate in God's word, it gives the Holy Spirit to helps the Holy Spirit retrieve and brings that word to life to you. It's not you that speak, it's the Holy Spirit that speaketh through you. Well, the Holy Spirit is speaking through you. The Holy Spirit speaks through me on Sunday. The Holy Spirit speaks to me when I go out to the street. The Holy Spirit speaks through me wherever I go. I have literally a blast walking with God. Yes. I can go into the bank and have a revival right in the bank. Whew, that's what happens. And I'm praying that no weapon formed against anyone on this line. Well, I'm praying that no weapon formed against you shall prosper. I'm praying that you're more than a conqueror. I'm praying because of the blood of Jesus, you're overcome. You overcome by the blood of the Lamb, by the word of your testimony. I'm praying that you will visualize yourself walking in the word and seeing the word. The word is quick and powerful, sharper than any two-edged sword. The word is quick and powerful. Sharper than any two-edged sword, piercing even to dividing asunder a soul and spirit, joint and marrow. It is discerner of the thoughts and intents of the heart. The word is so powerful that when you have the word, it empowers you to speak. When you speak, you're going to speak with authority. They says, we never heard anyone speak with authority like Jesus. When he says there was one man that built his house on the sand, another man built his life on the rock, which is Jesus Christ. And his house represents his life and his family.
1: And he says, listen, that wise man, he would hear the word and do the word, and his house stood. I give him God all the praise. God is raining down his spirit. He's raining down. It seems to me that he's raining down his word. He's raining down his word. He wants us to be word-minded. The word will stabilize you. Isaiah 33:6 says that wisdom and knowledge is a stability of times. You can't base yourself on your mind. You can't, that's reason. You can't base yourself, your life on emotions. No, we are a spirit man. Man should not live by bread alone, but by every word that proceeds out of the mouth of the Father. Yes, the word will stabilize you. The word will keep you. The word will strengthen you. Yes, I give God all the praise. It will transform you. Yes, it says in Romans 12, I beseech you, brethren, by the mercies of God, to present your body a living sacrifice, holy and acceptable unto God, which is your reasonable service. Be not conformed to this world, but be transformed by the renewing of your mind, that you might prove whether it's that good and perfect will of God. The word will keep you walking in the will of God. The word conscience. Be word conscious. It will help you respond with grace responses. It will help you pray for others. It will help you to have victory in your job. It will cause your light to shine. The word will cause your light to shine. The Lord will give you wisdom, and they'll say, wow, listen, this is Luke 21. Wait till you hear this. Luke 21. Watch this. Luke 21. Yes, Lord. My soul says, yes, Lord. Oh, my gosh. Let's go to Luke. Matthew, Mark, Luke. Let's go to Luke 21. Watch this. This is what God's going to give everyone that's listening out there in radio land. I'm telling you the truth. Luke 21. And I'm going to go to 15. Listen to what it says to 15. 21, Luke. 21. Come on, 21. Where you at? I want 21. You got to talk to the Bible sometime. Come on, 21. 21, 15. Let's see what it says. Okay, give it to me. That's what the Lord's saying. For I will give you a mouth and wisdom which all your adversaries shall not be able to gainsay or resist. Because you have the word in you, you're going to be smarter than your teachers. But not only that, the word will give you wisdom. Solomon had wisdom. God's going to give you the spirit of wisdom. The word will give you wisdom, what to do in every situation, and you're going to make good, great decisions because you have the word. It says in Deuteronomy 30, and I think that's present before you life and death, blessings and cursings. Choose life in the name of Jesus. So we got this abiding, and then we got this meditating. And when you meditate, it helps you abide. It helps you abide in him. It helps you to abide in his word. See, it says, if you abide in me, my life, that's love. But if you abide in my word, you're being word conscious. You become promise oriented. That's what we went over there in 2 Timothy. It says the promise will take you out of this world, and you will not get deceived or fall because you have the promise of God. You pray the promises of God. And when you know that you have eternal life, you'll live to live again. You'll live holy and pure. These promises that God gives you helps you to escape the corruption that's in the world. And the word will cause you, you know, why do they talk that refiner's fire in Malachi 3? Because it's going to make you holy. Now here, let's go. Let's have some fun and up in here. And Joshua, let's just look in here with me. Go to Joshua 1. Let's go together. Joshua 1. Go together. Let's go together. Turn to Joshua. Turn the page. Turn the page. Joshua 1. And as I'm going there, come on, 35. I'm going to believe this. As I'm going there, I'm going to believe Joshua 3. Come on. I'm going to believe it. Yes, I'm going to believe 34 and 9. I'm going to believe that. Deuteronomy 34, let's say. Oh, I'm going to trust God on this one. 34:9. And Joshua, the son of Nun, was full of the spirit of wisdom, for Moses had laid his hands upon him. and the children of Israel hearkened unto him and did as the Lord commanded Moses. Now, you know, if you, this is so awesome, because we're talking about a prophet will help people get into their position in life. When you read Romans 1:11, we'll tell you that. So we hear a prophet, which is Moses, he put his hands on Joshua, his servant, and God flooded him with impartation of wisdom. The same thing happened in Numbers 11 and 17, 16 and 17. And God says, listen, and it also happened happened there, and God poured that on him so that he can be, so that he could be, so he could fulfill the call in his life. That's what we're saying, the role of the prophet. Now let's have some fun. Let's go to Joshua. Go to Joshua 1. It says, now after the death of Moses, the servant of the Lord came to pass, as the servant of the Lord, it came to pass that the Lord spoke unto Joshua, the son of Nun, Moses' minister. Okay? He was Moses' minister. And I want you to know, out there in Radio Land, God's taken you out of your comfort zone. And he told Moses, and he told Joshua, I want you to rise up. Okay? He says, I want you to rise, and I want you to get a clear vision of your assignment, because you write down a vision for this appointed time to come. And I'm giving God all the praise. And he says, my counsel shall stand. And when you're giving God all the praise, it says, for the visions were appointed time. When you go to Joshua, yes, my counsel will stand. My counsel, when you go to, yes, everything that God spoke to you will come to pass. It says in Isaiah 46 and 10 and 11, it says, my counsel shall stand. I have spoken it. I will bring it to pass. And it's talking to Joshua. Let's just keep it going. Keep it going. Keep it going. Keep it going. God is working his will through you. Keep it going. Keep it going. God's will is central. When you're in the Word, keep it going, keep it going. Joshua 1:3, every place that the sole of your foot shall tread upon, I have given it unto you, as I said unto Moses. Keep it going. Joshua 1:4, for the wilderness, and tells you the territory. And God's given him a vision. Yeah, keep it going. Keep it going. Joshua 1:5, there shall not any man be able to stand before thee all the days of thy life. As I was with Moses, I will be with thee. For I will not forsake thee. I'll be with thee. I will not fail thee. I will not forsake thee. You're going to reach your destination out there. Joshua 1:6, be strong and of good courage, for unto this people shalt thou divide an inheritance. He was given a vision and a purpose. Be strong and of good courage. Strong mentally, strong in the spirit, strong in the anointing, firm in God's grace. Yes, be established and righteous. Abraham was a good one on that. He was fully persuaded. He is able. Keep it going. So be in faith, rest in God's strength. Keep it going. Joshua 1:7, only be strong and very courageous, that thou mayest observe to do according to all the law which Moses my servant commanded thee. Turn not to the left nor to the right, and thou mayest prosper. You will prosper out there in Radio Land. Focus on the life of God. Keep it going. Joshua 1:8, this book of the law have I not commanded thee? Be strong. This is Joshua 1:9. But Joshua 1:8 says, but this book of the law shall not depart out of thy mouth, but thou shalt meditate therein day and night. Come on, day and night. Let it day and night all the time, like David. Day and night. They consume with the word. Consume me. And you shall. Yes, David says, you should be like a tree. But he says, listen, meditate there. Meditate on the word. Yes, day and night, that thou mayest observe to do according to all that's written therein. Yes, you be a person of the word. That every time you might do, be a doer of the word. Walk in victory. Then it goes into Joshua 1:9. It says, have I not commanded thee to be strong and of good courage? Be not afraid. Jesus Christ, God was encouraging Joshua in Joshua 1 and in Joshua 2. He was getting into a new role. These people in Radio Land, God's taken you from he's shifting you. He's shifting your position in life, and he's taking you out of your comfort zone. And he says, I'm taking you to a place you've never been before. Joshua never did this, but he got encouraged by God. Sometimes God will encourage us. Sometimes we encourage ourselves. But one thing is for sure. It says in He says that, God, get rid of fear. Get rid of discouragement and hopelessness. Know me. Be still and know that I am God. I am with you. I am a very present help in a time of trouble. Yes, have I not commanded thee, be strong and of a good courage. Be not afraid. Be not dismayed. For the Lord thy God is with thee wherever thou goest. Jehovah Shammah is with you. I'm giving God praise, honor, and glory in the matchless name of Jesus. There's a power of the Lord that's present on this radio broadcast right now. Luke 5:17 be everyone out there. The power of the Lord's presence to touch you, to heal you, to promote you, to strengthen you. Yes, you're going to be elevated. Yes, there's a shift. Yes, I was going to say that Peter went from a fisherman to apostle. Where we're staying with Joshua. Joshua went from a minister. Yes, from a minister to a military leader, to a prophetic. There was an input. Prophets will put, I pray out there that everyone that you get a prophetic, you will get a prophetic word, that there'll be an impartation to you, that you'll be everything that the King of Kings wants you to be, and you'll be a father pleaser, and you'll glorify him all the days of your life. In the name of Jesus. So from abiding to meditating, to elevating, to demonstrating. Paul says, I didn't come with superfluity of talk, but I came with power and demonstration that your faith would be in the power of God and not in the wisdom of man. Yes, God has given you benefits for meditating. Yes, meditating will bring prosperity to you. Meditating will even help you hear God and help you even to get money for the kingdom. Oh, I thank God for the radio station. I thank God. I give God the praise. And if I do have 30 more seconds, I will take it. Yes, just like a tree that's planted by the waters, I shall not be moved. I love you all. I love you all. I love you all. Stay tall in your call. You'll never fall because God's upholding you with his right hand of righteousness. Be strong. Holy Spirit. We are in your presence. Here with your presence. Yes. Feel us. Love me with your power. Yes, yes, yes. Live inside of me. Inside of me. Wow. Come holy. The power of the Lord's here. Yes. Be people of his power. People of his praise. Be people. Come on. Come on, come on, walk in the word. Prosperity, breakthroughs today, breakthrough, healing breakthroughs, deliverance breakthroughs, breakthrough, breakthrough, breakthrough. Let the former and the latter rain fall on these your people. Let the former and the latter rain fall. Let it fall on us.

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1: Praise the Lord, everyone. 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
2: Praise the Lord this morning. Peace and grace to all under the sound of my voice as we enter into His gates with thanksgiving and into His courts with praise to lift up that name of Yeshua, Jesus, the God of our salvation. There's no other name under heaven, neither is there salvation in any other. He is the only God that brings forth salvation, sacrificing Himself, His body, amen, that we may have life. Through His blood, amen, hallelujah, He shed His blood to take away our original sin, the sin from Adam. And He has now cleansed us by the washing of the water, by the word of the word. And He is cleansing us, giving us the gift of the Holy Ghost, amen, hallelujah, which gives us dunamis power. That word dynamite or hallelujah power means dunamis. It means dynamite. And we are more than conquerors because He loved us. There's no weapon formed against us shall prosper. Every tongue that comes against us in judgment, we shall condemn. However, there's always a cause to something. And I want you to understand that because, amen, what He's done, we have to walk in that light as He is in that light. We must bring our bodies under subjection unless we preach to others. You could be just sharing the word of God and you become a castaway. We are to purify our hearts even as He is pure. We are to lay aside every weight. Listen to all these scriptures. We are to lay aside every weight and the sin that so easily besets us, to run this race with patience. In another place it states, amen, let us cleanse ourselves from all filthiness of the, hallelujah, filthiness of the flesh and spirit, perfecting holiness in the fear of God. Without faith it is impossible to please Him. They to come to Him must believe that He is and a rewarder of them that diligently seek Him. We praise and bless the name of Jesus the Christ because of His goodness and His kindness and how He has risen us up. And now we are priests, yeah. And we will be kings in His sight. That's what it says in the book of Revelations. He alone has made us kings and priests. Now watch. Can a woman be a king? Yes. You got to understand words and what it means. We get all tangled up because, you know, God forbid somebody call me this or that. But, you know, I'm also a daughter of Zion. I'm also a son of God. What are you going to do with this? These are determinate terms that God uses for us. And we have to understand what we're saying and why we're saying it. We are now born again. We are born again of the water and the spirit. Jesus said that to Nicodemus, you must be born of the water and the spirit to see or enter into the kingdom of God. So here we are, amen, in the book of Hebrews, in the 6th chapter. We have 7 principles of the doctrine of Jesus Christ. I said the teachings of Jesus Christ. Teaching, doctrine, same word, different way of saying it. My doctrine is good, God said. Hallelujah. Jesus said, watch the word. in the flesh. His doctrine was not his, but him that sent me. He was sent here for the purpose to die for our sins, and that we may be risen up again, for he has made us, because of what he's done in our lives, more than conquerors, because he loved us. We are new creatures in Christ Jesus. Old things have passed away. All things have become new. That's why I'm beautifully and wonderfully made. Wonderfully or beautifully made, however you want to say it, mock snakes. But nevertheless, we are the saints of the living God. The saints. Amen. Hallelujah. My body does not have to be exhumed in that day. It does not have to be gratified while I'm a saint now because I passed away. You ain't got to listen. You know when you made it? When you wake up in Christ. This is why we must press towards the mark for the prize of the high calling that is in God through Christ Jesus. This is not a game. This is a reality. Amen. Hallelujah. No matter what it looks like, how are you living your life? How are we walking in that light as he is in the light? That is the most important thought concept. So I am born, amen, hallelujah, in this, amen, hallelujah, to understand. Amen, hallelujah. We're speaking about the doctrine of baptism. And so the priest, amen, and I'm going to go back to antiquity in the book of Exodus. And they washed, amen, in the laver. There was a laver that was before the tabernacle. And I share with you the tabernacle was 20 by 10 by 10. That's 2,000 cubits. A cubit for a year, so we have a 2,000-year span for the church. And we are now in the last part of that, which is the Laodicean age. And God is not looking favorably upon this church today because it is riddled with all kinds of lies, all kinds of deceptions. It's riddled, amen, hallelujah, with wretchedness and miserableness, poorness, no faith. They lack faith, such faith is lacked that God is not pleased, cannot see what's coming around the corner because we have not put eye salve on our eyes. And the Bible states specifically that this generation is naked. Naked from what? Clothes? No. You'll be in jail if you do that. No. Naked by and through the Holy Ghost. He is dormant. He is not in power in your life. But what does Jesus say? I counsel thee to buy of me gold tried in the fire. If we read in 1 Peter chapter 1, I believe verse 7, it talks about we're being tried with the gold of the, as gold that is tried in the fire. We are tried by trials and tribulations that many fall because of that. Many go by the wayside because of that. But Jesus said, I knock at the door. I'm knocking. If any man opens that door and sups with me, amen, I will sup with him. If he opens the door of his heart, not the church. We're talking about individuals now. We're talking about those, amen, hallelujah, the desire to know him. Amen. Hallelujah. Watch this. Salvation is free. It is. But it's going to cost you something to walk it. We must lay aside all of these things that are ungodly. And we must please him. This is why it says, I bring my body, amen, as a living sacrifice, holy unto God, which is but my reasonable service. To be not conformed to this world, but be transformed by the renewing of our mind. This is the will of God, even my sanctification, that I abstain from fornication. Fornication covers a lot of different things. I don't know where you are with that, but think about that. We must repent and turn away from fornication. Not as the Gentiles, not in concupiscence, which is evil desires, as the Gentiles do or the wicked do. As the Bible says, blessed is the man that walketh not in the counsel of the Hebrew says, the wicked. In the Roman Greek philosophies, this is what's pretty much where the church is today. They call it the ungodly, so soft. Made me look at something else because it says it stands not in the way of sinners. sinners are those in the church. We have to be careful we don't side with sinners in the church. Oh, yeah. We must press towards the mark for the prize of the high calling that is in God through Christ Jesus. So we see here the priest. Now, they washed, amen, hallelujah, for a ritualistic cleaning. That's why they washed. Why do you wash? Why? And in that, amen, because the Holy Ghost was not yet given, because Jesus was not yet glorified. Jesus is glorified on the day of Pentecost. So we see then now we must be born of the water and the Spirit to see or enter into the kingdom of God. Amen, hallelujah. So therefore, what is the purpose of baptism? What is it? Why do we baptize? Well, one, for the remission of sins. It is a purifying issue, the removal of sin, our original sin, the sin, watch, of disobedience. God calls us to obedience. What did God tell? Well, hallelujah. What did Samuel tell Saul? You remember? It says, hallelujah. Sacrifice, he says, oh, I got to get it. Amen. Hallelujah. Listen, listen, listen, listen. It is important that we understand, amen, hallelujah, what God is calling us to. Amen. Hallelujah. He says that sacrifice and offering. No, that ain't it either, is it? Amen. Let me find this. I'm sorry. I apologize. This was dropped in my spirit, but here it comes. He says, hath the Lord as great delight in burnt offerings and sacrifices as in obeying the voice of the Lord? Behold, to obey is better than sacrifice, and to hearken than the fat of rams. For rebellion is as the sin of witchcraft, and stubbornness as the iniquity of idolatry. Are you listening to these words? These words, amen, hallelujah, are heavy. These words, amen, are pure words. As silver tried in the furnace of earth, purified seven times. Amen, we have to see that. Amen, hallelujah, hallelujah, that to obey is better than sacrifice. Because Saul brought sheep and Agag and the whole nine armies. God wasn't interested in that. He told him to kill him. And he broke the word of God. So God took the kingdom from him because of that. He rebelled against. That's what God sees it as. Listen, and he calls us. We tell things and we say, we put a lot of things at the Lord's door. And he calls us liars. I didn't lie. He calls us liars. So because God sees the heart. He knows your thoughts far off. He has known you and searched you. I pray that you're hearing me. So it's a purifying issue, the removal of sin. And this is why the laver is a shadow and a type of the mikvah or the baptism in the name of Jesus. And it's for spiritual purification. We are to be pure. There is a defilement, sin, that must be cleansed away. And that is the only way through that. Peter said, repent and be baptized, every one of you, in the name of Jesus Christ, for the remission of sins, and ye shall receive the gift of the Holy Ghost. This gift of the Holy Ghost is the Spirit of God, and it is not going to make you be perfect. We do err, but we are not to have secret faults. We're to lay aside those things. We're not to bring, amen, hallelujah, abusive sins before God. 856, well, amen, hallelujah. My phones are getting recharged today, so I won't be able to take calls. But I appreciate each and every one of you. May the Lord bless you and keep you. May the Lord make his face to shine upon you and be gracious unto you. May he lift up his countenance upon you and give you peace in the name of Jesus, the Messiah, our Christ. Hallelujah. I pray that you have a blessed day in Jesus. And Lord willing, we shall see you on tomorrow. God bless you.
1: God bless you. This is Bishop Edward Wilson, pastor of Mount Zion, and we are the Church of Your Destiny. We are located at 4 Concord Drive and the Black Horse Pike in Williamstown, New Jersey. 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
4: 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Anyone can build an airtight case in the vacuum of their own thoughts, but testing our conclusions with the air of counsel from those we trust is crucial to verify our sense of the will of God. Proverbs 12 puts it this way, "The way of a fool is right in his own eyes, but a wise man is he who listens to counsel." I grew up watching my dad live this way, and he'd often say, "Son, the school of counsel is much less tuition than the school of hard knocks." Hey, to explore more, go to markpg.org.

And we say good morning to you Monday morning here on Let's Talk. We send out a greeting to you. We hope and pray that you had a fantastic weekend. It's about 7 minutes past the hour of 11 o'clock. My name is Michael Roberts, and we thank you for joining me on today. Because it's Monday, we're going to have the segment called Philly in the House, and it's going to be brought to you by Mr. Maurice Jackson. He has a special guest, and we're going to get started probably around 11:30 a.m. Amen, amen. Right now, we're going to open up the Word to our scripture reading for today. We're going to go right into the love letter, Jude chapter 1, verse 22. That's Jude chapter 1, verse 22. We'll be reading from the New King James Version, and it reads like this. And let me just get it on here for you. Let me get it. It keeps disappearing. And on some have compassion, making a distinction. Short and sweet. We just read from Jude chapter 1, verse 22. And we read from the New King James Version. We invite you to read the entire chapter of Jude 1. Amen. For your personal devotions or your family devotions. Okay? Maybe you want to do both. It's about 9 minutes past the hour of 11 o'clock. You're listening to Let's Talk here on WTMR. Good morning.

It's about 10 minutes past the hour of 11 o'clock, and good morning, good morning, good morning. You're listening once again to Let's Talk, the Monday edition. And on Mondays, we present the segment here on Let's Talk called Philly in the House with Mr. Maurice Jackson, and he's going to be sharing a interview that he conducted, and that will be taking place around 11:30 a.m. So we want you to be mindful of that and listen in and be blessed. Amen. So on the onset of today's broadcast, I stated we hope and pray you had a great weekend and you're able to spend some time with the family, because most of you were off over the weekend and from work or school, whatever, and able to spend time with your church family and able to just rest. Amen. Get some rest in. On last night, I think it was around 7:30, 8 o'clock, I told Lady T I was going to take a nap. And usually I do not do that. And so about the second hour mark, because I told her exactly when to wake me up, she said, "Are you sleeping?" And so I said, "Yes." Anyway, it felt so good. It's kind of hard to go to sleep a little later on, but I did eventually. You know, sometimes when you lay down and you say, "Okay, I'm asleep," you know, it doesn't come right away. But I did wake up this morning, praise God, honor and glory. I said, that was a nice sleep, even though it was like 5.5 hours, something like that. But I had the 2 hours before that nap, and that was really, really nice. Amen. Sometimes, y'all, we just need to take a nap. Amen, amen. But anyway, we hope and pray that you're enjoying your Monday, and we're supposed to have some really, really nice weather this week. So get ready, get ready, get ready, because winter is right around the corner. If the Lord tarries, winter is right around the corner. And I understand this week, especially in the suburbs, it's going to be on the chilly side. So I was talking to Lady T about that. She said she'll be taking some of the flowers or the plants in. So you might want to do the same, okay? All right, so let's check the Gospel 800 area forecast for today. And this is really weird. I'm just looking at the forecast. And, okay, here are the winter storm names for 2026-27. We are not going to talk about any winter storms right now, y'all. Okay, we're just going to leave it alone. I don't need to know the names right now. But anyway, in advance, it's supposed to be partly cloudy today. Highs around 72 degrees. Winds northwest at 10 to 20 miles per hour. It's going to be around 72 degrees. And right now it's 66 degrees. Sounds very nice to me. Amen. So we're going to get right to the very best in gospel music. We're going to hear from Calvin Noel, and this one is called Running Back to You.

If you're watching right now, I just want to speak to you. It doesn't matter where you've been, but I'm so grateful right now for the blood of Jesus, for his sacrifice. And if you've been away from the Lord, he's just asking you to come back, come back, come back, come back, come home. He's standing there with open arms. It's just like Eve in the garden. She hid from the Lord because she thought she was naked. And you know what God said to her? Who told you that? Who told you that? So I don't know what you're facing, what sin you have, but who told you that God doesn't love you? Who told you that? God is here, he's accessible, and he loves you. All you got to do is tell the Lord, Lord, here I am. Here I am. I just want you, as you're worshiping, as you're repenting, as you're just turning from your ways. Repenting is just turning from your ways. And if you're even struggling with repentance, just start in a place of gratitude. Just start thinking about what could have happened that didn't happen. Some people woke up today and they don't have this opportunity. They don't have life, health, and strength.

So it's that simple, y'all. I want to thank you for worshiping with me. Stay in that place of repentance. As my mentor told me, Calvin, just keep the appointment. Just keep the appointment, y'all. Don't cancel on God. Just keep the appointment. It's going to work out for you. God bless you. We'll see you next time.

I want to encourage you, if you're watching, if you're in this season where you feel abandoned, you feel rejected, you feel alone, I want to let you know again that God is accessible. He's close by. And God is a friend to the friendless. He sticks closer than a brother. That means if your brother sticks close to you, he sticks even closer than that. He's a mother to the motherless and a father to the fatherless. That's just not some religious saying. That's the truth. I know the Lord is a friend, and I'm finding out for myself that I have a friend in Jesus Christ that I can tell all my burdens, give him all of my cares, cast my cares upon him because he cares for me. And I want you to know that he cares for you. He's rooting for your rise. Wherever you're going through, he's rooting for you, and he's got your back. So remember this chorus. What a friend.

0: Amen, amen, amen. Calvin Noel, tune called What a Friend. And before that, we heard Running Back to You. And we hope and pray that you were blessed with that music handpicked by the Holy Ghost. Right now, it's time for the Philly in the House segment with Mr. Maurice Jackson coming up now.
1: This is Philly in the House with Maurice Jackson. The weekly show where we dig into the sound, the stories, and the spirit of gospel music. From the choir stand to the recording studio, we're going there, and we're not doing it alone. We're sitting down with iconic voices from the Philly tri-state area to talk legacy, influence, and the history that shaped the movement. From the St. Vets, to the Philly Mass Choir, to the Victory Choral Ensemble, to the Brockington Ensemble. So turn it up, lean in, and let's get started. Philly in the House.
2: 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He got his start in Philly at the legendary WDAS, then worked across the secular world with icons like Quincy Jones, Barry White, Ray Charles, and Gladys Knight the Pips. But in the 1980s, Al made a powerful pivot, dedicating his life's work to gospel music and its promotions, from the Save Vets to Zach Williams and One Accord, EMG Music Group, and more. This brother has helped shape the sound and the movement. Let's welcome Mr. Al Edmondson.
3: Hello, today we have Mr. Al Edmondson, CEO of Edmondson Communication. Hello, Mr. Edmondson, how are you doing?
4: Les, how are you doing?
3: I'm doing great. Highly favored. Listen, Philly in the House would like to ask you, who is Mr. Al Edmondson and what is Edmondson's Communication?
4: Okay. Al Edmondson has been in the entertainment industry for 51 years. I've been very successful to be the head of black music divisions in major record companies. And in the early 80s, God decided to remove me from the secular world and moving me into gospel music, which I was raised in gospel music. Edmondson Communications is a mass communications company. We do work for television, we do radio, we do videos, we do national radio promotion, marketing, PR, anything that has to do with entertainment, 95% of it we do.
3: That's great. Let me ask you this, Mr. Edmondson. I know of some artists that are local that I believe are under your banner.
4: Okay.
3: Could you give me a few names?
4: Northern Delaware. Well, I've had great success with them and a great relationship. I've also had a wonderful relationship with Eon Music Group, Dr. Alan E. Wallace label. And under that label is Zach Williams and One Accord from Philadelphia. Dr. Wallace, also an artist himself. And I produced the Save Vets many years ago. Brockington Ensemble.
3: Wow.
4: Because they're under our banner. And I love choir meet. Well, choir meet.
5: On Sunday morning, I love to see the deacon stretch out upon earth and start bellowing out those songs. A cappella.
3: Yes, sir.
5: A cappella.
3: Yes, remember those days.
5: Then you had a good old senior mother who'd be in the back of the church would ring out one of the old songs.
3: That's right.
5: So I'm glad to see that. It's an incline back to gospel to the choir, and I'm very happy for it.
3: Let me ask you this, Mr. Edmondson. Your history, I think you have some history with Sweet Rain Records.
5: Yeah.
3: Could you please tell my listening audience some of the history on that?
5: Okay. Here we go. My mom is one of the original members of the St. Vets Gospel.
3: Wow.
5: Okay. My godfather had passed, and I had just moved back from Los Angeles back to East Coast and was at his funeral. And I had met Lionel Daugherty and a few other people then that were in that choir, because I said I produced that. And then Stephen Ford and before, I just repassed, I was approached. And they said, we need some help. You just started a label. You need some help. So I said, let's have a meeting to talk. And they say, man, we can't afford it. But God has made arrangements for me when I return back from the East Coast. I still had 2.5 years rather than on the contract.
3: Are you serious?
5: So God put me to work to help them. And I used the experience that I had of wanting day and day operations to work for helping others.
3: Wow.
5: And the first record was with Darryl Coley and
4: Woman in Chance of Man's Choir, the Heads of the Choir Walker, Yolanda Adams of South Inspirational. So that was my really introduction into gospel music. We're going back, brings back memories. Back in the day, I'm quite sure you can remember it because you were young like I was at that time.
5: Mount Olive Hole Temple, they brought it out.
3: Yes.
5: This is before Temple Board in. I'm talking about the original church. On Saturday nights, the choirs used to line up, roll down from head to toe, and sing on Saturday nights, and get out of church at 11:30, 12 o'clock. And the good thing about it, everybody's back in church, wasn't it?
3: Ain't that something? It's funny you said something about the robes. That was my business for 20 years, making the choir robes. Woman to Chester, so many churches. And dealing with gospel choir sound and choir robes, you don't see too many churches with the choir robe anymore.
5: My church just started at Warren Rose on First and Third Sunday, the mass choir, and then it started around the Rose.
3: Yeah, because around 2007, when I got out the business, it was in such a decline. And that's why I guess the conversation came up with the way music is changing. Is the gospel choir sound on a decline or still relevant? We've had some groups like Zach Williams and One Accord. They kind of keep it alive. Kevin Lemons. Yeah, before he passed, they kept it alive. They were bringing it back. But in the whole, like you're in the industry, do you see that it either never left or that we're going back?
5: Now it's back.
3: And now it's back.
5: Yeah, because one time, one of the things that the choirs, the Earth Choir, is when a lot of people wanted to book choirs to have them go and sing out of the states and get the various cities in. When the promoter would, they'd tell us we need 16 double rooms. You gotta have a bus. You gotta have this. It'd be expensive. But I learned something from Hezekiah Walker about moving choirs around. What Hez would do, he would look at his date book, and wherever he was going, if he was going to Richmond, Virginia, he would contact the chairman of a Richmond, Virginia Gospel Music Workshop or America. And get a choir, have them put their choir together. He's sending them the tapes. They learned the tapes. And the only person he was traveling with was his musicians.
3: Wow. Yeah. And that kind of cut the cost. Because I heard the same thing. Like, it was just too expensive to bring a whole Thomas Whitfield. Yeah. And that's why we didn't see a lot of them in our areas. It was just taking too much money to bring them to cure that cost.
5: Then you got to feed them?
3: Then you got to feed them. Yeah, that's a lot. Mr. Edmondson, I'm listening to you and it's amazing just your journey and your knowledge and the pearls of wisdom.
5: The choirs will always be a part of the church. When, before COVID hit, praise and worship was being entered. I remember a lot of deacons in churches were getting upset with that because they weren't standing in front of the church on Sunday morning doing devotion, okay? So it was replaced with praise and worship. So a lot of artists started to do CCM, Christian music. Right here in this city, Albertina Walker came in town one day. I had to pick her up at the airport. And we were talking about music, and just about choirs and the Christian music, the praise and worship. And she said to me, Al, contemporary gospel music, he said, break the word contemporary down. And I broke it down phonetically. It's a con, and it's only temporary. Okay. The choir sound, right before COVID, I got a phone call from a friend in Nashville, was telling me about this church that has 6 campuses in St. Louis, and who the producer was. And they were putting together some choir projects. Jakes was beginning to boost his label with choir music. So it started coming back. And after the choir music started coming back, Mississippi Mass, Chicago Mass, they're all back. They're all on the charts now. Northern Delaware, out of Wilmington, Delaware.
3: Wayne Carter.
5: The older people, older saints, miss the choir sound in the church because they want to hear the hymns. They want to hear the traditional gospel music. Churches, okay, it's a senior choir and first, and to try to break it up.
4: because you can't please everybody. But the choirs will always be here. The choirs are in the book. They're in the Bible. The celestial choir. The choirs will always be around.
3: You represent Zach Williams and One Accord.
6: Yeah.
3: One thing I love about Zach's ministry, One Accord, he keeps it alive.
4: Zach's thing is different behind the fact that Dr. Alan E. Waller, the pastor at E9 Tabernacle Baptist Church, started this label 10 years ago. And he stated that he wanted to bring the church back to radio for traditional gospel music and choir. And he's a musician and singer, Dr. Waller. So it's through all of this, and Zach got the backing and the finances. I was working Zach when Zach didn't have no money and had all this material. All this material sat in my office and told me, man, I think I'm going to hang it up. I'm done. And then came Enon. And then a friend of mine who was a member of Enon and a part of their praise team called and told me that Michi was back in town, who started with Philadelphia Mass Choir and
3: Dobbins.
4: WA, Dobbins and all that. So I had lunch with Michi, and Michi told me what he was doing. Hey, I'd love to be a part. He set up a breakfast with me, Dr. Waller, and him. And the rest is history.
3: Wow.
4: I always say this. There are a lot of independent artists out here that have some good quality music, and they can't get it played because they don't have any guidance. They don't have a budget. They'll go in the studio and spend all their money in one bag. Everybody in this Christian music, gospel music industry is not saved. And there's a lot of people who will take somebody's money. I hear the stories. I get the phone calls. Can you help me? But I don't have any money. I invest my gifts in projects. I can't invest my money into projects, not unless I own a label. And I don't want to go to that route because
6: that's another headache.
3: Could you let the listener audience know if anyone maybe wanted to contact you?
4: If anybody wants to contact me, my email address is E as in Edward, C as in Charlie, I as in India, com@comcast.net, ECI.com@comcast.net. They can send me an email and we can start up a conversation. And I'm like this. If somebody calls and says, I need your help on this project, da, da, da, da. Before I say yes, I have to listen to the music. And not only do I listen to the music, I pass it through my staff.
3: So, Mr. Emerson, filling the house again, thank you for your time, your pearls of wisdom, just taking out the time to do this for us, because we really need this. We really need people to know what's going on in the Philly area, tri-state area, Delaware. They need to know that gospel music is alive. The gospel choir sound is alive, and it's not going anywhere. So we thank you, sir.
4: Thank you.
3: Be blessed. Keep doing what you're doing, because we need a Al Edmondson. God bless you.
4: Thank you. God bless you.
7: 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Remember, Philly gospel isn't just music. It's legacy, memories, and testimonies. This is Philly in the House. Until next time, be blessed.

And that's Doe. It's called You Will Have It All. And before that, we heard from Mr. Maurice Jackson and Fruition, a tune called A Friend. It's 11:57. You're listening to Let's Talk here on WTMR. We hope and pray that you enjoyed today's music. If so, join me on tomorrow, Tuesday, for the Tuesday edition of Let's Talk. And we will have the segment Words of Inspiration with Pastor Calvin Rooks. So we want you to tune in and get your blessing on. It's about 11:57 a.m. and we have a few more minutes to go. And we just want to share with you that up and coming at 12 noon thereabouts, you will be hearing from Mr. Earl Bynum. And on stage, we call it Afternoon Praise. And he's going to be with you for about 1 hour. And then at 1 p.m., we have the JBTS Ministries radio broadcast with Mr. John Boyle, followed by 2 hours of Holy Souls Ministry with Mr. Joe Veltri. Then at 4 to 6 p.m., that's 4 p.m. to 6 p.m., it's the In His Sign Radio Network radio broadcast. And that's hosted by Kathleen McCarthy and Friends of the Ministry. And then at 6 p.m., you will be hearing the very best in gospel music with the captain, Mr. Tyrone Bowman, and Sister Kathy from New York is going to be joining him. She has a program on Sundays on WTMR, and she's going to be joining him as a special guest every Monday. And then he has some other ministries that will be in the house here at WTMR, bringing forth the word and spiritual inspiration and prayer. And then at 7 o'clock to 8 o'clock, it will be the Church of the Apostolic Faith radio broadcast. And then Mr. Tyrone Bowman will be back with more of your favorite gospel music right up until 9 o'clock for the Bishop S.C. Johnson radio broadcast, heard here on WTMR every Monday from 9 p.m. to 10 p.m. That will close out our broadcast day here on WTMR. So we want you to tune in and get your blessing on. We want you to have a great Monday. Say these words with me, please. It's supernatural. It's supernatural. It's supernatural in Jesus' name. We're talking about the relationship between ourselves and God. It is supernatural, and I love it like that. Amen. That means it will be a perfect love relationship. Have a great day. God bless you.

0: and the people are not your battle. Let me tell you, my greatest lesson as a pastor was so humbling. And it was a moment when I needed encouragement myself. And God said something to me that really messed me up, but it blessed me. He says, "These are not your people, they're mine." I'm saying, mm-hmm. Whoa. So then it put me in a position where I was free, because now it's not like I own this, but I'm managing this under his direction.
1: Yes.
0: And so that's been my greatest lesson.
1: Awesome.
0: And come to find out, man, the very thing that I thought was coming against me was working in my favor. Because the people, God allowed the people to teach me that day. They were praying for me and I didn't even know it.
1: Wow.
0: So it was humbling, man.
1: Okay.

0: So let me ask you, when you're carrying the needs of others, how do you make room to care for yourself and your family?
1: It's a constant process. It's a system. Okay. We talk about kingdom, right? So the principle is this. We take it in, but we give it to God. Because you can't carry it no way. You can't even carry your own. You give it all to him. You go to God on the behalf of the people, but it's like a, and the kingdom is a system that's already working. So you take those problems, those situations, and you put it into the kingdom system that's already working. His word never stops working. And I have to constantly do that in order to keep sane. Because, I mean, I've heard of preachers just quitting. Preachers committed suicide.
0: Sure.
1: I mean, so many things, because that's a lot. That's a lot. Like, not only the things that you go through, your family goes through, but you got the people too. But God already has a system, the kingdom principles. The scripture comes to mind, Matthew 6:33, first seek ye the kingdom of God and his righteousness, and all of these things shall be added unto you. And that it's a system that's already working. I want to say it's easy, but it's not. It's easy to encourage other people because I am an encourager. But sometimes it's tough when it knocks on my door, and then I have to practice what I preach. And you know, sometimes that transition takes a minute for me to get it. Yeah.
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0: Let's get this room clapping. Every tambourine, let's go. Ah, everybody come here.
1: So out of curiosity, who first encouraged you to sing?
2: Man, my sister, she's my youngest sister, but she was 11 years older than me.
1: A great one.
2: Yes. Anyway, my daddy bought her one of those, I guess you would call it, we call them record players.
1: Okay.
2: A phonograph. It was a box, and you raised the top of it, you put the record in there and all that.
1: Sure.
2: She had one of those, but my first influence was a record she had by Mahalia Jackson. And, you know, she had this man, I can feel it in my chest now, really. She had this song called In the Upper Room. And every time she said, she would say, In the Upper Room. Man, I could feel it in my chest, man.
1: Okay.
2: And, man, and then she played stuff by Dorothy Norwood and others. And then my brother had songs by the Dixie Hummingbirds. And then as I grew older, I started hearing things by Rance Allen in my teens and Edwin and Walter Hawkins. And so, yeah, that right there. And then my brother, what made me really want to do this, I think it was 1968 at Hayton High School. There was a concert. The Violinaires was headlining, the Blind Boys, and Shirley Caesar was opening up for them.
1: Okay.
2: And man, when I saw the Violinaires, I was sitting on the front row with my mouth open.
1: Okay.
2: I never seen anything like it before in my life. That's when I knew this is what I wanted to do. Yes.
1: Right. All right. So what would you say to someone listening today who believes in God, but they're struggling to trust him with a difficult situation?
2: I would say, learn how to give it to God. First, you got to trust and know him, but learn how to give it to God. You know, I use this analogy a lot. If I have something in my hand, if I had a watch or some keys, and I give it to you, I put it in your hands, I no longer have it. I don't, you know, I give it to you. And so therefore, I don't bear that burden anymore. And I go back to that room in Charlotte, North Carolina. When I told God, I said it was too much for me, and I said this. I said, whatever happens from this point on, you get the credit. I relieved myself of the responsibility. I couldn't change it anyway.
1: Sure.
2: And so I said, in my mind, and my thoughts was this. If I'm a crack cocaine addict the rest of my life, I give you the credit. But if you deliver me, I give you the credit.
1: Wow.
2: It's up to you. And he moved then.
1: Okay.
2: So when you learn how to give it up, you know, the song says, take it to the Lord in prayer. But you gotta leave it there.
1: Mm-hmm.
2: With him. Give it to him. Relieve yourself of the responsibility and give it to him. He'll do it.
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0: Old folks said, turn it over to Jesus.
1: Turn it over to Jesus. He can work it out.
2: He can work it out.
1: So what's next? What's next for you in your music, your ministry, and life? And where can listeners find God Got This?
0: Well, you can find it on all of the digital outlets. There's an album coming behind it, but you can find God Got This Thing. You can find it on all the digital outlets. Please go get it. Download it. I know streaming doesn't pay much, but if you stream it 1,000 times over and over. What's next for me? Right now, ministry-wise, I have been given the awesome task of being the director, the regional director for Full Gospel Baptist, to be the regional director for the men of the state of Alabama, the state of Mississippi, and Louisiana. So, you know, I know that the enemy challenges, especially black men, the enemy challenges us in so many ways. So my endeavor is to bring the men of our southern district together to show the world that we are men of God and we win.
1: Wow.
0: That's kind of like that in a nutshell. Wow. So, yeah. Wow.
1: Well, congratulations on your elevation with Full Gospel, man. And keep doing what you're doing. All right.
0: Yes.
1: All right. Any shout outs to anybody before we go? Family, anybody.
0: I want to shout out to our hometown, everybody in our hometown. I want to shout out to my spiritual father, Bishop Paul Morton, and his wife, of course, Pastor Deborah Morton, Dr. Deborah Morton. My family, my wife, our families, man.
1: Yeah.
0: All of the people around the world that I've touched over the years, I want to shout out to you.
1: All right, all right. And if you don't know what city he's talking about, he's talking about Franklin, Virginia. Not Franklin County. There are two. You got Franklin County and Franklin, Virginia. He's talking about Franklin, Virginia, right outside of Holland, right outside of Emporia, Virginia. So blessings to each of you. Listen, you heard it right here. Keep it locked where it's hot. You're on stage with Earl Bynum. And remember, can't nobody beat you being you. So continue to be the best you that you can be.

One more time. I just want to say, I need a witness up in here. I need a witness up there. For everything. I want to

0: I just want to say, can somebody in here say it? Somebody say,
1: Lord, I thank you.
0: Looking
1: back, now
0: I can say,
1: thank you for everything.
0: We're not finished yet. We're not finished, church. I just want to say,
1: thank you
0: for
1: sunshine.

0: stage, baby. 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
1: 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You know, the most important part of your life is the spiritual life. And if you're Catholic, the most important part of your life as a Catholic is to be nurtured in Christ Himself. Christ is the goal. And in the Catholic Church, Christ is nothing less than the most holy Eucharist. A priest is ordained after so many years in the seminary, and he is given the power by the bishop at his ordination, the laying on of hands, to consecrate, meaning he has the power from above to change the bread and wine into the body and blood of Jesus Christ. And in the most holy sacrifice of the Mass, which is exactly what the Mass is, it's a representation of Christ's death on Calvary, the unbloody sacrifice. Each time represented at each Mass all over the world, in all the churches, Christ is made real to be given to us as food for our souls. I'm going to be reading a few things from very important people in the Catholic Church, popes or saints, on the Most Holy Eucharist. And then a little later I will be quoting some thoughts

lead you to know, learn more about the Most Holy Eucharist so that you can increase your desire, pray that your desire to receive Jesus in the Most Holy Eucharist increases. And as it increases, you will want to receive him more often, not just on Sundays, but during the week as well. And even more, perhaps that you may want to spend time with him. For Jesus says, I will be with you always. The Blessed Sacrament is placed in the monstrance at times on the altar, so that the consecration, in a sense, can be extended after you receive him. You can sit or kneel in front of Jesus, spending time with him. For the host, the consecrated host is placed in the monstrance, and that is Jesus. You will find that there is nothing greater, no moment on this earth can be spent more profitably than to sit before the Most Blessed Sacrament. For you are before God himself, and he is making himself available just for you. You can tell him your concerns, your anxieties, your worries, or you can just sit before him and adore him, ponder him before you, listen, for Jesus may speak to your heart as you are sitting before him. The devotion to the Eucharist, St. Pius X, the Pope of the Eucharist, said, is the most noble because it has God as its object. It is the most profitable for salvation because it gives us the author of grace. It is the sweetest because the Lord is sweetness itself. The devotion of the Eucharist, together with the devotion to the Blessed Mother, is a devotion of paradise. The Eucharist is love itself, identical to Jesus. The Eucharistic Jesus is a love that is crucified in the most holy sacrifice of the Mass. When St. Jean Vianney arrived at his obscure little village of Ars, someone said to him, here there is nothing to do. St. Jean Vianney was looking for directions, and he was asking where to find the village of Ars. And a young person told him, here at Ars there is nothing to do. Therefore there is everything to do, replied the future saint. Saint Jean Vianney gave himself to the Most Holy Eucharist. And from there, everything began. It is said he began immediately to act. What did he do? He rose at 2 a.m. in the morning and went to pray
at the altar in his

0: church. He recited the divine office. He made his meditation and he prepared himself for Holy Mass. 2 o'clock in the morning he rose. After the holy sacrifice of the Mass, he made his thanksgiving. Then he remained at prayer until noon. Think about that. He arose at 2, and between 2 and 12 o'clock noon, he was basically in prayer with Jesus in his church. That's 10 hours. He would always be kneeling on the floor without any support, with a rosary in his hand and his eyes fixed on the tabernacle where Jesus resides. That's 10 hours. And then things began to change after so many years. You know, it is said that you cannot give what you do not first possess. Saint Jean Vianney knew that he would be able to do nothing for his parish. His parish was dead in the faith. What could he do? He might be a priest, but he was just a human nevertheless. What could he do without Christ? Remember, Jesus said, "I am the vine, and you are the branches. Without me, you can do nothing." So Saint Jean Vianney would spend his day with Jesus. His entire morning, from 2 o'clock in the morning, 10 hours with him. He would be filling himself with Christ, and then he could give what he had. I'm reading a little book from the Most Blessed Sacrament booklet by Stefano Minelli. It says here, but then Vianney, he had to start changing his timetable, and things reached a point requiring radical changes in his life. The Eucharistic Jesus and the Blessed Mother, little by little, began to draw souls to that poor parish, until the church did not seem big enough to contain the crowds. And the confessional, where people go to confession, of the holy priest became swamped with endless lines of penitents. The holy priest was obliged to hear confessions for 10, 15, and 18 hours a day. How did such a transformation ever come about in his parish? There had been a poor church, an altar long unused, and an abandoned tabernacle, an ancient confessional empty, and a priest of little talent with no means to do anything. How could these things achieve such a remarkable change in such an obscure village? Again, Vianney was just a poor priest with nothing. And then crowds of people began to come. How did that happen? Because Vianney was transformed. How was he transformed? Because he spent all his time with Christ in the Blessed Sacrament. He became another Christ. And just as Jesus, during his time on earth, drew crowds, endless crowds to him, so too Vianney, another Christ, was drawing crowds to him as well. Today, Few people go to Mass, and even fewer go to confession. But yet, with Vianney, the lines were endless for confession. And many people came to Mass every day. He even had a train stop at his local parish because people were coming from everywhere to attend his Mass and have their sins forgiven. How did this happen? Because Vianney was not just close to Jesus, he filled himself with Christ through the most holy Eucharist. We can ask the same question regarding a small town in Italy, Giorgio or Gorgano, Italy. Until a few decades ago, it was an obscure, unknown place. And little by little, it became the center of spiritual and cultural life, and its reputation is international. Here, too, there had been an unpromising, sickly friar and a small, neglected church with an altar and tabernacle left alone. How did this change come about? What caused the Reformation of San Giovanni? His name was Padre Pio, and he too would spend all his time with Christ. If you look, if you study, if you read the lives of the saints, you will find that they all had one thing in common. They spent endless hours with Christ in the most holy Eucharist. They filled themselves with him, and little by little, they became another Christ. Saint Philip Neri used to say, "With prayer we ask graces from God. In the most holy Mass, we constrain God to give them to us. In Holy Mass, our prayer is united with Jesus' prayer of agony. As he sacrifices himself for us, in a special way, the heart of the Mass, the prayer of all of us, becomes also the prayer of Jesus. When you participate in the Holy Mass, Jesus is offered to his Father, and you are called to offer Jesus to the Father in union with yourself. Remember, the priest says, through him, with him, in the unity of the Holy Spirit, all glory and honor is yours, Almighty Father, forever and ever, as the priest is holding up the consecrated wine and the consecrated bread. He's holding up Christ to his Father, and he's calling that we all unite ourselves with the priest and offer Jesus to his Father along with ourselves, asking God for all the necessities that we may have. the Mass is the number one source where graces descend from above. If there is no Mass, there would be no grace on earth. Where do the graces come from? Graces from heaven do not just fall arbitrarily. They must come from somewhere. God is merciful, but he is just. How does he rain down graces from heaven? Well, first something must go up, requesting graces. And who alone can ask for graces than Jesus himself, who gave his life for his Father, for the salvation of souls? So he looks up to heaven in every Mass, asking the Father to rain down graces upon each soul for its sanctification. And only Jesus can, for only he offered himself up to the Father, the infinite sacrifice for each of us. That is where the graces come from the holy sacrifice of the Mass, where Jesus is being offered up. And each Mass said all over the world is being offered up to the Father. And it is through these Masses that graces are coming down. And if you participate in the Mass, then you too are joining with Jesus and asking the Father for graces from above. St. Philip Neri loved the Eucharist so much that even when he was gravely ill, he received Holy Communion every day. And if Jesus was not brought to him very early in the morning, he became very upset, and he could not find rest in any other way. He said, "I have such a desire to receive Jesus that I cannot give myself peace while I wait." The same thing took place when Padre Pio, since only obedience could make him wait until 4 or 5 a.m. to celebrate Mass. "Truly the love of God is a devouring fire," he said. Saint Bonaventure made himself an apostle of this truth, and he spoke of it in vibrant tones. "O Christian souls, do you wish to prove your true love towards your dead, those who have passed? Do you wish to send them the most precious help and golden key to heaven? Receive Holy Communion often for the repose of their souls." Saint Gemma Galgani, the great mystic who died in her 20s, one time was put to the test by a confessor who forbade her to receive Holy Communion. "Oh, Father, Father," she wrote to her spiritual director, "today I went to confession, and the confessor has said that I must stop receiving Jesus. Oh, my Father, my pen does not want to write more. My hands shake strongly. I cry. Truly, a seraphim all on fire with the love of the Eucharistic Jesus." Similarly, Saint Gerard Majella, for a false and slanderous report from which he did not wish to defend himself, was punished by being deprived of Holy Communion The suffering of the saint was such that one day he refused to go to serve Holy Mass for a priest who was visiting, because he said, "On seeing Jesus in the host, in the hands of the priest, I would not be able to resist taking by force the host from his hands." What longing consumed this wonderful saint? Do you desire the Most Holy Eucharist as much as these saints did? St. Padre Pio, or St. Gemma Galgani, St. Philip Neri? We should, but perhaps we don't have the purity of soul to approach the Most Holy Sacrifice of Mass and to receive the Bread of Angels. Many people think that they do not wish to go to Mass, Catholics. They say, "I do not wish to go to Mass." But is it more true to say that perhaps Jesus is not inviting them to Mass because Jesus does not want them to receive the Most Holy Eucharist unworthily? Remember, St. Paul said, "He who receives the Most Holy Eucharist unworthily," meaning in a state of mortal sin, condemns himself, in a sense, because we are to receive the Most Holy Eucharist only in a state of grace. And there are many in the mystical body of Christ who receive the Most Holy Eucharist in a state of mortal sin. They miss Mass on Sundays, but yet, in the few times they go, they have no problem with approaching the altar to receive Jesus without going to confession. Or they go to weddings and funerals and receive the Most Holy Eucharist, when during the year they do not go to Mass on Sundays. Or they are living the kind of life which is in mortal sin, sinning against God, living the spiritual life with indifference, apathy, lukewarmness, and yet they receive the Most Holy Eucharist at times. But Jesus does not want us to receive him unworthily. We are invited to church as Catholics, and we can invite others as well to participate in the Most Holy Sacrifice of the Mass. But receiving the Most Holy Eucharist is not the same thing as attending Mass. If you are not in a state of grace, then you are not permitted to receive the Most Holy Eucharist until you go to confession and have the priest absolve you of your sins. And then you are again in a state of grace. If you ever think of inviting people to Mass who are away from the church, make sure you tell them they are invited to the Holy Sacrifice of the Mass, but make sure you also tell them that if they are not in a state of grace, then they should not receive the Most Holy Eucharist, because Jesus wants to be received in a soul which is in a state of grace. The enemy Satan loves when a soul in mortal sin receives the Most Holy Eucharist. Jesus once said to a saint that when he is forced into a soul in a state of mortal sin. It's as if he was thrown into a dungeon by force into a stinking, smelling, filthy dungeon. Our souls do not receive the Most Holy Eucharist if you are in a state of mortal sin. So, the Most Holy Eucharist is food for our souls. It is the center of our spiritual life. And treat the Most Holy Eucharist in that way. If someone gave you a very rare painting, a Rembrandt or a Van Gogh, would you not place it in a careful place, secure and safe? Or would you just throw the painting down in your basement? Or if someone gave you an expensive, rare vehicle, would you not take care of it? Is there something in your house that is of great value? How you take care of that valuable object? Then what about Jesus in the Most Holy Eucharist? So the purity of soul is necessary for Holy Communion. We know that saints had a great delicacy of conscience, which was almost angelic. Are you aware of your conscience? Are you aware of yourself? So the key is not to stay away from Mass because you are not worthy. Or you should not think of always going to Mass and never receiving the Most Holy Eucharist because you are not worthy. Your goal should be to receive the Most Holy Eucharist as often as you can, but in a state of grace. If you are one who has left the Catholic Church, go back. But go back first to confession. Repent of your sins. And then when your soul is pure and white, when you leave the confessional, at that time you are most worthy to receive Jesus. Jesus wishes to unite himself with you. He wishes to enter your soul, but a pure soul. Jesus wishes to enter a pure soul, not any soul, a pure soul. If you go to a wedding, do you not dress properly? So if you go to the wedding feast of Jesus, which is the holy sacrifice of the Mass, is your not soul dressed properly? It is said that when Saint Jerome was brought Holy Viaticum at the end of his life, the saint prostrated himself on the ground in adoration, and he was heard to repeat with profound humility the words of Saint Elizabeth or those of Saint Peter. "How is this," he said, "that my Lord should come to me? Depart from me, for I am a sinful man." How many times was the angelic Saint Gemma tempted to not receive communion, beholding herself to be nothing else than a vile dunghill? Why did the saints think of themselves so miserable, but yet they were so holy? Padre Pio used to repeat with trepidation to his brethren, God sees blights, meaning slightest faults, even in the angels. What must he see in me? For this reason, Padre Pio was very diligent in making his sacramental confession. Saint Mary Magdalene of Pazzi said, "Oh, if we could only understand who is that God whom we receive in Holy Communion, then what purity of heart we would bring to him." And look at all the saints who understood in the same way. St. Thomas Aquinas, St. Francis de Sales, St. Ignatius Loyola, St. Charles Borromeo, St. Francis Borgia, St. Louis Bartram, St. Joseph Copertino. Many other saints went to confession every day before celebrating Holy Mass. St. Camillus never celebrated Holy Mass without first going to confession, because he wanted at least to dust off his soul. Once at sundown, in a public square, before taking leave of a priest of the same religious order, foreseeing that he would not have a priest to confess on the following morning before Mass, he paused and took off his hat. He made the sign of the cross and went to confession right there in the square to the other priest. St. Alphonsus, St. Cafasso, St. John Bosco, St. Pius X, St. Padre Pio went to confession very often. And why did St. Pius X wish to lower the age of First Communion to just 7 years? If not to allow Jesus to enter into the innocent hearts of children, which are so similar to angels. And why was Padre Pio so delighted when they brought to him children, 5 years old, when they were preparing for First Holy Communion? So, it's about purity of soul. We must strive to have purity of soul, purity of conscience, so that we can receive Jesus worthily. Do not say that you are not worthy of Jesus, and do not keep away or stay away from the Catholic Church. Jesus wants you. He wants you to receive him, but in the right state, he wants you to receive him. Now, in addition to the Most Holy Eucharist, there's also such a thing as a spiritual communion, where people do not attend Mass. They can make spiritual communions wherever you happen to be, at home, driving your car. It's simply uniting yourself to Jesus spiritually, asking him to enter into your soul in spiritual communion. And although it's not the same, you receive many blessings as well. And also this assists in helping you get more and more devoted and united to Jesus. In regards to spiritual communion, Jesus once said to St. Catherine of Siena in a vision how precious a spiritual communion is. St. Catherine of Siena was afraid that a spiritual communion was nothing compared to a sacramental communion. A sacramental communion is one which you receive from the hands of the priest in Holy Mass. In a vision, Jesus held up two ciboriums and said, "In this golden ciborium I put your sacramental communions. But in the silver ciborium I put your spiritual communions. Both ciboriums are quite pleasing to me." So see, Jesus considers both sacramental communions, which you are receiving from the priest, and spiritual communions, which you can make every day, during the day yourself, uniting yourself, asking Jesus to enter your soul. They are both pleasing to God. Once Jesus said to St. Margaret Mary Alacoque of the Sacred Heart of Jesus, when she was absorbed in addressing yearning sighs to Jesus in the tabernacle, Jesus said, "I love so much a soul's desire to receive me that I hasten to it each time it summons me by its yearnings." You know, it's all about desire. Do you desire Jesus? Do you desire him truly? Then you will want to receive him in the most holy Eucharist. So now I turn to Saint Jean Vianney in regards to some things that he used to say, and I will repeat them from his sermons, thoughts on the cure of ours from his sermons, and you can meditate on some of these. He says here, "Blessed are they that are tempted. It is when the devil sees that a soul is tending towards union with God that he redoubles his efforts." So if you find yourself tempted, do not be anxious or worried. The devil does not tempt those who he has. He has no need to. They do his will. But holy souls, or the closer you get to God, the enemy sees that he is losing you. So he redoubles his work and tries to tempt you with more vigor and determination in order to get you to fall. So if you find yourself tempted, do not be saddened, but rather turn to God with more diligence, quickly, for the Blessed Mother, and ask them to help you make the sign of the cross, perhaps use holy water, bless yourself with holy water, raise the crucifix, keep one close to you and raise it against the enemy. Say, "By the authority of Christ, I order you, Satan, and all your demons, to leave this holy place," and he will vanish. For the enemy is frightened by the cross, by holy water, by making the sign of the cross, and even more so if you invoke the aid of the Blessed Mother. "Almighty God sends no trial without consolation," St. Jean Vianney says. So when God tries you in different ways to test you, in order that your faith may grow, he will also console you. "The more one prays, the more one wishes to pray," St. Jean Vianney says. It is true, if you pray, then you will come to know the joy of prayer and the advantages of prayer and the fruits of prayer, and then you will pray more. But if you pray little, or do not pray, then you will have no desire to pray, because you will never know the joy or the fruits of prayer. And also, Satan the enemy does everything he can to prevent a soul from praying. And if you allow the enemy to influence you, you will not pray. You will always find prayer burdensome, boring. You must give in to that sense that prayer is a waste of time. You must realize that prayer is man's highest activity. Do not allow Satan to influence you to think that prayer is not important. Not only is prayer important, prayer is absolutely necessary. St. Jean Vianney says, "Never forget that it is at the beginning of each day that God has the necessary grace for the day ready for us. He knows exactly what opportunities we shall have to sin and will give us everything we need if we ask Him. That is why the devil does all he can to prevent us from saying our morning prayers or to make us pray badly in the morning. It is true, God knows what you need. He knows the graces that you will need throughout the day and prepares you in the morning when you rise. In the same way, Satan comes in the morning to try to get you to not pray, to not ask God for the graces that you will need. Remember, Jesus says, ask and you shall receive. It is in the morning that you should ask God for the graces that you will need throughout the day. The enemy, Satan, tries to come and make you discouraged or depressed. He likes to make your day seem heavy so that you begin the day off wrongly. The beginning of your day should always be turning to God first before you even get out of bed. Those who have pure souls are like eagles and swallows which fly in the air, St. Jean Vianney says. By praying, we soar like eagles. We rise above the dirt and dust of the earth. People talk about Lazarus, who had the joy of entertaining the divine Savior in his home. But Lazarus only had him by his side, while we, if we will, may have him in our hearts if we receive him in Holy Communion. So just imagine the people who hung with Jesus. They could see him, but he was always at their side. Do you realize now you can have Jesus more than just walking beside you? You can have him in your heart in the most holy Eucharist. St. Jean Vianney says, our Lord is hidden in the Blessed Sacrament, waiting for us to come and visit him. See how good he is. If he had appeared before us now in all his glory, we should not have dared to approach him. But he hides himself like one in prison, saying, you do not see me. But that does not matter. Ask me for what you want. That is why Jesus doesn't make himself seen for all that he is in the Blessed Sacrament. It is true, you would not want to approach him in his great glory. You would not be able to. In heaven, You will see God face to face, but you will be strengthened, for your soul will be pure. We could not stand the sight of Jesus now. So God, Jesus, hides himself in the Blessed Sacrament. Yes, as one who is in a prison. But Jesus says, but it is me, it is still me, come to me and ask for all you want. St. Jean Vianney says, there are two ways of uniting ourselves with Jesus. Two ways. Through prayer and the sacraments. Through prayer and the sacraments. How mistaken is he who toils on Sunday with an idea that he is making more money or doing more work. Nothing can ever compensate for the injury one does to himself by breaking the law of God. St. Jean Vianney would tell his parishioners, do not work on Sundays thinking that you are making more money or doing more work, for you might be, but you are also offending God. There's a story told, St. Jean Vianney told the peasant farmers not to work on Sundays. And many of the farmers said, we must work on Sundays, for we have a great harvest, and we must work on Sunday to pick the harvest. And there were some farmers, of course, who respected the holy day and did not work. In time, the farmers who disobeyed God's law suffered greatly by disobeying the Sabbath. Their harvest was turned to ruin, but the farmers who obeyed the law of God and rested on Sunday by keeping it holy and going to Mass, they indeed had a great harvest, 30, 60, and 100-fold. People say that it is too much trouble to save one's soul. But does not striving after honors or riches involve trouble? If we take the trouble to earn riches and honors, how much more should we take in our spiritual life? Our greatest cross is the fear of crosses, St. Jean Vianney says. Our greatest fear is the fear of crosses, suffering, in other words. No one likes to suffer. But Jesus says, pick up your cross and follow me. St. Jean Vianney says, we must be like the shepherds in the fields during the winter. They have a fire, but from time to time they search about for sticks to keep it alive. If we knew how to keep up the fire of the love of God in our hearts by prayers and good works, it would never go out. So we have the fire of the Holy Spirit within us, but how do we keep that fire burning? It is through prayer, it is through keeping our souls pure, through confession and by receiving the Most Holy Eucharist, that we keep the fire in our souls burning. St. Jean Vianney says, when you hear Mass, do you come in the same frame of mind as the Blessed Virgin at Calvary? Because it is the same God, and it is the same sacrifice. Next time you attend Mass, think about how Mary, the Blessed Mother, what was her frame of mind when she was standing at the foot of the cross at Calvary, looking up at her son, nailed to a cross, dying on the cross. For that is exactly what you are attending. You're not just attending another ceremony. It is the holy sacrifice of the Mass. How solemn. How serious. With how much reverence do you attend Mass? Do you look around the church when you arrive? Do you gab to people when you arrive? Are you distracted easily? Or are you in prayer preparing your soul, knowing what's coming? That Jesus soon will be offered in sacrifice on the cross again for you. Again, as I said in the beginning of the program, Jesus offers himself to his Father through the words of the priest, through him, with him, in him, in the unity of the Holy Spirit. All glory and honor is yours, Almighty Father, forever and ever. When you attend Mass, you are soon to unite yourself to Jesus on the cross and being offered to the Father for graces that you need. If you want graces from God to be given to you, what do you give first to God the Father himself? You are to give him your Son, his Son, and yourself. And then you receive grace. We are like beggars approaching the banquet. We have nothing. We have nothing to give the Father except his Son, united to ourselves. Think about that next time you go to confession or to Mass. St. Jean Vianney says, an old peasant went into the church every day before going to work and again on his return. Pierre, what do you say to our Lord during your visits? Asked St. Jean Vianney. He says, I say nothing to him. I just look at him and he looks at me. He sat before Jesus in the Blessed Sacrament, and he just looked at Jesus, and Jesus looked back at him. Sometimes that's all that you need when you have a relationship with Jesus. To him who seeks only to please God and to save his soul, the necessities of life will never be lacking. Again, to him who seeks only to please God and to save his soul, the necessities will never be lacking. There is nothing easier than to pray, says St. Jean Vianney. There is nothing easier than to pray to God, and nothing is more comforting. God made all the days of the week. He might have kept them all, but he has given you six and has reserved to himself the seventh, meaning Sunday. Keep holy the Sabbath. When one loves anyone, he says, it is a great happiness to have something of theirs as a souvenir. If we love our mother, the Blessed Virgin, we should make it both our duty and privilege to have one of her pictures or statues in our home, from which time to time will remind us of her. Do not neglect the Blessed Mother as well. Turn to her. After God, we should have a great confidence in the Blessed Mother, the Mother of Jesus, who is so good. Nothing afflicts the heart of God so much as to see all his sufferings of no avail to so many. Pray then for the conversion of sinners. So these are some of things that you can ponder. In the beginning, I spoke about the value of the Most Holy Eucharist and how we should receive the Most Holy Eucharist in a worthy state. And if we invite others to attend Mass, tell them not to receive the Most Holy Eucharist in an unworthy state. And also, the value of confession, to place our souls in a state of purity so that we can receive the Most Holy Eucharist. And some sayings of Saint Jean Vianney in regards to Holy Mass, or the Most Holy Eucharist, or confession, or the Blessed Mother. Keep all these thoughts in your heart, ponder them, draw closer to Jesus, and then heaven. God bless.
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2: And we say good afternoon, happy October to you. We want you to stay tuned for the Holy Souls Ministry Rosary. Coming up next is the 2 p.m. hour. We do have a sponsor, and our sponsor is Carol Bailey, in memory and for the repose of her mother, Alice Bailey. And may the precious blood of Jesus save us and the whole world.
3: And now, for the joyful mysteries. In the name of the Father, the Son, and the Holy Spirit. Amen. I believe in God, the Father Almighty, creator of heaven and earth, and in Jesus Christ, his only Son, our Lord, who was conceived by the Holy Spirit, born of the Virgin Mary, suffered under Pontius Pilate, was crucified, died, and was buried. He descended into hell. The third day he rose again. He ascended into heaven and is seated at the right hand of God, the Father Almighty. From thence he will come to judge the living and the dead.
4: I believe in the Holy Spirit, the Holy Catholic Church, the communion of saints, the forgiveness of sins, the resurrection of the dead, and life everlasting. Amen.
3: Our Father, who art in heaven, hallowed be thy name. Thy kingdom come, thy will be done on earth as it is in heaven.
4: Give us this day our daily bread. Forgive us our trespasses as we forgive those who trespass against us. And lead us not into temptation, but deliver us from evil. Amen.
3: For faith, hope, and love, Hail Mary, full of grace, the Lord is with thee. Blessed art thou among women. And blessed the fruit of thy womb, Jesus.
4: Holy Mary, Mother of God, pray for us sinners now and at the hour of our death. Amen.
3: Hail Mary, full of grace, the Lord is with thee. Blessed art thou among women, and blessed is the fruit of thy womb, Jesus.
4: Holy Mary, Mother of God, pray for us sinners now and at the hour of our death. Amen.
3: Hail Mary, full of grace, the Lord is with thee. Blessed art thou among women, and blessed is the fruit of thy womb, Jesus.
4: Holy Mary, Mother of God, pray for us sinners now and at the hour of our death. Amen.
3: Glory be to the Father, and to the Son, and to the Holy Spirit.
4: As it was in the beginning, is now, and ever shall be, world without end. Amen.
3: First, joyful mystery, the Annunciation. Our Father, who art in heaven, hallowed be thy name. Thy kingdom come, thy will be done on earth as it is in heaven.
4: Give us this day our daily bread. Forgive us our trespasses. We forgive those who trespass against us. And lead us not into temptation, but deliver us from evil. Amen.
3: Hail Mary, full of grace, the Lord is with thee. Blessed art thou among women, and blessed the fruit of thy womb, Jesus.
4: Holy Mary, Mother of God, pray for us sinners now and at the hour of our death. Amen.
3: Hail Mary, full of grace, the Lord is with thee. Blessed art thou among women, and blessed the fruit of thy womb, Jesus.
4: Holy Mary, Mother of God, pray for us sinners now and at the hour of our death. Amen.
3: Hail Mary, full of grace, the Lord is with thee. Blessed art thou among women, and blessed the fruit of thy womb, Jesus.
4: Holy Mary, Mother of God, pray for us sinners now and at the hour of our death. Amen.
3: Hail Mary, full of grace, the Lord is with thee. Blessed art thou among women, and blessed is the fruit of thy womb, Jesus.
4: Holy Mary, Mother of God, pray for us sinners now and at the hour of our death. Amen.
3: Hail Mary, full of grace, the Lord is with thee. Blessed art thou among women, and blessed is the fruit of thy womb, Jesus.
4: Holy Mary, Mother of God, pray for us sinners now and at the hour of our death. Amen.
3: Hail Mary, full of grace, the Lord is with thee. Blessed art thou among women, and blessed is the fruit of thy womb, Jesus.
4: Holy Mary, Mother of God, pray for us sinners now and at the hour of our death. Amen.
3: Hail Mary, full of grace, the Lord is with thee. Blessed art thou among women, and bless the fruit of thy womb, Jesus.
4: Holy Mary, Mother of God, pray for us sinners now and at the hour of our death. Amen.
3: Hail Mary, full of grace, the Lord is with thee. Blessed art thou among women, and blessed is the fruit of thy womb, Jesus.
4: Holy Mary, Mother of God, pray for us sinners now and at the hour of our death. Amen.
3: Hail Mary, full of grace, the Lord is with thee. Blessed art thou among women, and blessed is the fruit of thy womb, Jesus.
4: Holy Mary, Mother of God, pray for us sinners now and at the hour of our death. Amen.
3: Hail Mary, full of grace, the Lord is with thee. Blessed art thou among women, and blessed is the fruit of thy womb, Jesus.
4: Holy Mary, Mother of God, pray for us sinners now and at the hour of our death. Amen.
3: Glory be to the Father, and to the Son, and to the Holy Spirit.
4: As it was in the beginning, is now, and ever shall be, world without end. Amen.
3: Oh, my Jesus, forgive

0: blessed is the fruit of thy womb, Jesus.
1: Holy Mary, Mother of God, pray for us sinners now and at the hour of our death. Amen.
0: Hail Mary, full of grace, the Lord is with thee. Blessed art thou among women, and blessed is the fruit of thy womb, Jesus.
1: Holy Mary, Mother of God, pray for us sinners now and at the hour of our death. Amen.
0: Hail Mary, full of grace, the Lord is with thee. Blessed art thou among women, and blessed is the fruit of thy womb, Jesus.
1: Holy Mary, Mother of God, pray for us sinners now and at the hour of our death. Amen.
0: Hail Mary, full of grace, the Lord is with thee. Blessed art thou among women, and blessed is the fruit of thy womb, Jesus.
1: Holy Mary, Mother of God, pray for us sinners now and at the hour of our death. Amen.
0: Hail Mary, full of grace, the Lord is with thee. Blessed art thou among women, and blessed is the fruit of thy womb, Jesus.
1: Holy Mary, Mother of God, pray for us sinners now and at the hour of our death. Amen.
0: Hail Mary, full of grace, the Lord is with thee. Blessed art thou among women, and blessed is the fruit of thy womb, Jesus.
1: Holy Mary, Mother of God, pray for us sinners now and at the hour of our death. Amen.
0: Hail Mary, full of grace, the Lord is with thee. Blessed art thou among women, and blessed is the fruit of thy womb, Jesus.
1: Holy Mary, Mother of God, pray for us sinners now and at the hour of our death. Amen.
0: Hail Mary, full of grace, the Lord is with thee. Blessed art thou among women, and blessed is the fruit of thy womb, Jesus.
1: Holy Mary, Mother of God, pray for us sinners now and at the hour of our death. Amen.
0: Hail Mary, full of grace, the Lord is with thee. Blessed art thou among women, and blessed is the fruit of thy womb, Jesus.
1: Holy Mary, Mother of God, pray for us sinners now and at the hour of our death. Amen.
0: Hail Mary, full of grace, the Lord is with thee. Blessed art thou among women, and blessed is the fruit of thy womb, Jesus.
1: Holy Mary, Mother of God, pray for us sinners now and at the hour of our death. Amen.
0: Glory be to the Father, and to the Son, and to the Holy Spirit.
1: As it was in the beginning, is now, and ever shall be, world without end. Amen.
0: O my Jesus, forgive us our sins, save us from the fires of hell. Lead all souls into heaven, especially those in most need of thy mercy. The third joyful mystery, the birth of our Lord. Our Father, who art in heaven, hallowed be thy name. Thy kingdom come, thy will be done on earth as it is in heaven.
1: Give us this day our daily bread. Forgive us our trespasses. We forgive those who trespass against us. And lead us not into temptation, but deliver us from evil. Amen.
0: Hail Mary, full of grace, the Lord is with thee. Blessed art thou among women, and blessed is the fruit of thy womb, Jesus.
1: Holy Mary, Mother of God, pray for us sinners now and at the hour of our death. Amen.
0: Hail Mary, full of grace, the Lord is with thee. Blessed art thou among women, and blessed is the fruit of thy womb, Jesus.
1: Holy Mary, Mother of God, pray for us sinners now and at the hour of our death. Amen.
0: Hail Mary, full of grace, the Lord is with thee. Blessed art thou among women, and blessed is the fruit of thy womb, Jesus.
1: Holy Mary, Mother of God, pray for us sinners now and at the hour of our death. Amen.
0: Hail Mary, full of grace, the Lord is with thee. Blessed art thou among women, and blessed is the fruit of thy womb, Jesus.
1: Holy Mary, Mother of God, pray for us sinners now and at the hour of our death. Amen.
0: Hail Mary, full of grace, the Lord is with thee. Blessed art thou among women, and blessed is the fruit of thy womb, Jesus.
1: Holy Mary, Mother of God, pray for us sinners now and at the hour of our death. Amen.
0: Hail Mary, full of grace, the Lord is with thee. Blessed art thou among women, and blessed is the fruit of thy womb, Jesus.
1: Holy Mary, Mother of God, pray for us sinners now and at the hour of our death. Amen.
0: Hail Mary, full of grace, the Lord is with thee. Blessed art thou among women, and blessed is the fruit of thy womb, Jesus.
1: Holy Mary, Mother of God, pray for us sinners now and at the hour of our death. Amen.
0: Hail Mary, full of grace, the Lord is with thee. Blessed art thou among women, and blessed is the fruit of thy womb, Jesus.
1: Holy Mary, Mother of God, pray for us sinners now and at the hour of our death. Amen.
0: Hail Mary, full of grace, the Lord is with thee. Blessed art thou among women, and blessed is the fruit of thy womb, Jesus.
1: Holy Mary, Mother of God, pray for us sinners now and at the hour of our death. Amen.
0: Hail Mary, full of grace, the Lord is with thee. Blessed art thou among women, and blessed is the fruit of thy womb, Jesus.
1: Holy Mary, Mother of God, pray for us sinners now and at the hour of our death. Amen.
0: Glory be to the Father, and to the Son, and to the Holy Spirit.
1: As it was in the beginning, is now, and ever shall be, world without end. Amen.
0: O my Jesus, forgive us our sins, save us from the fires of hell, lead all souls into heaven, especially those in most need of thy mercy. The fourth joyful mystery, the presentation. Our Father, who art in heaven, hallowed be thy name. Thy kingdom come, thy will be done on earth as it is in heaven.
1: Give us this day our daily bread. Forgive us our trespasses as we forgive those who trespass against us. And lead us not into temptation, but deliver us from evil. Amen.
0: Hail Mary, full of grace, the Lord is with thee. Blessed art thou among women, and blessed the fruit of thy womb, Jesus.
1: Holy Mary, Mother of God, pray for us sinners now and at the hour of our death. Amen.
0: Hail Mary, full of grace, the Lord is with thee. Blessed art thou among women.

0: blessed is the fruit of thy womb, Jesus.
1: Holy Mary, Mother of God, pray for us sinners now and at the hour of our death. Amen.
0: Hail Mary, full of grace, the Lord is with thee. Blessed art thou among women, and blessed is the fruit of thy womb, Jesus.
1: Holy Mary, Mother of God, pray for us sinners now and at the hour of our death. Amen.
0: Hail Mary, full of grace, the Lord is with thee. Blessed art thou among women, and blessed is the fruit of thy womb, Jesus.
1: Holy Mary, Mother of God, pray for us sinners now and at the hour of our death. Amen.
0: Hail Mary, full of grace, the Lord is with thee. Blessed art thou among women, and blessed is the fruit of thy womb, Jesus.
1: Holy Mary, Mother of God, pray for us sinners now and at the hour of our death. Amen.
0: Hail Mary, full of grace, the Lord is with thee. Blessed art thou among women, and blessed is the fruit of thy womb, Jesus.
1: Holy Mary, Mother of God, pray for us sinners now and at the hour of our death. Amen.
0: Hail Mary, full of grace, the Lord is with thee. Blessed art thou among women, and blessed is the fruit of thy womb, Jesus.
1: Holy Mary, Mother of God, pray for us sinners now and at the hour of our death. Amen.
0: Hail Mary, full of grace, the Lord is with thee. Blessed art thou among women, and blessed is the fruit of thy womb, Jesus.
1: Holy Mary, Mother of God, pray for us sinners now and at the hour of our death. Amen.
0: Hail Mary, full of grace, the Lord is with thee. Blessed art thou among women, and blessed is the fruit of thy womb, Jesus.
1: Holy Mary, Mother of God, pray for us sinners now and at the hour of our death. Amen.
0: Hail Mary, full of grace, the Lord is with thee. Blessed art thou among women, and blessed is the fruit of thy womb, Jesus.
1: Holy Mary, Mother of God, pray for us sinners now and at the hour of our death. Amen.
0: Glory be to the Father, and to the Son, and to the Holy Spirit.
1: As it was in the beginning, is now, and ever shall be, world without end. Amen.
0: O my Jesus, forgive us our sins, save us from the fires of hell. Lead all souls into heaven, especially those in most need of thy mercy. The fifth joyful mystery, finding Jesus in the temple. Our Father, who art in heaven, hallowed be thy name. Thy kingdom come, thy will be done on earth as it is in heaven.
1: Give us this day our daily bread. Forgive us our trespasses, as we forgive those who trespass against us. And lead us not into temptation, but deliver us from evil. Amen.
0: Hail Mary, full of grace, the Lord is with thee. Blessed art thou among women, and blessed is the fruit of thy womb, Jesus.
1: Holy Mary, Mother of God, pray for us sinners now and at the hour of our death. Amen.
0: Hail Mary, full of grace, the Lord is with thee. Blessed art thou among women, and blessed is the fruit of thy womb, Jesus.
1: Holy Mary, Mother of God, pray for us sinners now and at the hour of our death. Amen.
0: Hail Mary, full of grace, the Lord is with thee. Blessed art thou among women, and blessed is the fruit of thy womb, Jesus.
1: Holy Mary, Mother of God, pray for us sinners now and at the hour of our death. Amen.
0: Hail Mary, full of grace, the Lord is with thee. Blessed art thou among women, and blessed is the fruit of thy womb, Jesus.
1: Holy Mary, Mother of God, pray for us sinners now and at the hour of our death. Amen.
0: Hail Mary, full of grace, the Lord is with thee. Blessed art thou among women, and blessed is the fruit of thy womb, Jesus.
1: Holy Mary, Mother of God, pray for us sinners now and at the hour of our death. Amen.
0: Hail Mary, full of grace, the Lord is with thee. Blessed art thou among women, and blessed is the fruit of thy womb, Jesus.
1: Holy Mary, Mother of God, pray for us sinners now and at the hour of our death. Amen.
0: Hail Mary, full of grace, the Lord is with thee. Blessed art thou among women, and blessed is the fruit of thy womb, Jesus.
1: Holy Mary, Mother of God, pray for us sinners now and at the hour of our death. Amen.
0: Hail Mary, full of grace, the Lord is with thee. Blessed art thou among women, and blessed is the fruit of thy womb, Jesus.
1: Holy Mary, Mother of God, pray for us sinners now and at the hour of our death. Amen.
0: Hail Mary, full of grace, the Lord is with thee. Blessed art thou among women, and blessed is the fruit of thy womb, Jesus.
1: Holy Mary, Mother of God, pray for us sinners now and at the hour of our death. Amen.
0: Hail Mary, full of grace, the Lord is with thee. Blessed art thou among women, and blessed is the fruit of thy womb, Jesus.
1: Holy Mary, Mother of God, pray for us sinners now and at the hour of our death. Amen.
0: Glory be to the Father, to the Son, and to the Holy Spirit.
1: As it was in the beginning, is now, and ever shall be, world without end. Amen.
0: O my Jesus, forgive us our sins. Save us from the fires of hell. Lead all souls into heaven, especially those in most need of thy mercy. Hail, Holy Queen, Mother of Mercy, our life, our sweetness, and our hope. To thee do we cry, poor banished children of Eve. To thee do we send up our sighs, mourning and weeping in this valley of tears. Turn thou, most gracious Advocate, thine eyes and mercy towards us. And after this, our exile, show unto us the blessed fruit of thy womb, Jesus. O clement, O loving
1: us. O sweet Virgin Mary.
0: And pray for us, dear Mother of God.
1: That we may be made worthy of the promises of Christ.
0: Let us pray. O God, His only begotten Son, by His life, death, and resurrection, has purchased for us the rewards of eternal life. Grant, we beseech you, that meditating upon His mysteries on the Most Holy Rosary of the Blessed Virgin Mary, that we may imitate what they contain and obtain what they promise. Through the same Christ our Lord.
1: Amen.
0: Amen. And may the souls of the faithful departed, through the mercy of God, rest in peace.
1: Amen.
0: Amen. This rosary has been for your departed loved ones. Thank you, everybody.
1: Thank you.
0: And now, for the prayer to St. Joseph. Oh, St. Joseph, whose protection is so great, so strong, so prompt before the throne of God, I place in you all my interests and desires. O Holy Saint Joseph, do assist me by your powerful intercession, and obtain for me, from your divine Son, all spiritual blessings through Jesus Christ, our Lord. So that having gazed here below your heavenly powers, I may offer my thanksgiving and homages to the most loving of fathers. O Saint Joseph, I never weary contemplating you and Jesus asleep in your arms. I dare not approach while he reposes near your heart. Press him in my name, kiss his fine head for me, and ask him to return the kiss when I draw my dying breath. Saint Joseph, patron of departing souls, pray for us. In the name of the Father, the Son, and the Holy Spirit. Amen.
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3: In the name of the Father, and of the Son, and of the Holy Spirit. Amen. My adorable Jesus, may our feet journey together. May our hands gather in unity. May our hearts beat in unison. May our souls be in harmony. May our thoughts be as one. May our ears listen to the silence together. May our glances profoundly penetrate each other. May our lips pray together to gain mercy from the Eternal Father. Amen.
0: Hi, this is Joe Veltri. I'm asking everyone if you can pray one decade of the Chaplet of Divine Mercy for the souls in purgatory, in honor of a particular passion of our Lord. 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When you call, give us your name and just the, even your first name is okay, and a particular passion that you would be meditating on during this one decade, and join us in this ring of prayer. We look forward to hearing from you. God bless.
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And the name of the song is called Mercy by Timothy R. Smith. 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Right now, we want you to stay tuned for the Stations of the Cross radio broadcast that's coming up next. 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Our sponsor is Deanna Lee Texeria in honor of today's feast day of St. Faustina. And we ask for prayers and for the repose of all of her dearly departed loved ones here on Holy Souls Ministry. 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
0: My innocent Jesus, to free me from eternal death, you allowed yourself to be condemned by a pagan judge to the death of the cross. Give me a hatred for sin and the grace so to live, that I may one day obtain from you a merciful sentence. The poor souls in purgatory have already been judged. Through your mercy, they have escaped hell, yet on account of their sins, your justice has condemned them to the fire of purgatory. O merciful Jesus, have pity on them. Revoke the sentence of their exile and open to them the gates of heaven. My Jesus, mercy. Our Father, who art in heaven, hallowed be thy name. Thy kingdom come, thy will be done on earth as it is in heaven. Hail Mary, full of grace, the Lord is with thee. Blessed art thou among women, and blessed is the fruit of thy womb, Jesus. Eternal rest grant unto them, O Lord. Merciful Jesus, grant them eternal rest. Second station, Jesus is made to bear his cross. We adore you, O Christ, and we bless you. O Holy Cross, you are the tree of life, the gate of heaven, our salvation and our only hope. Be my salvation at the hour of death. O Jesus, be mindful of your servants who have departed this life with this sign of faith. Free them by the victorious power of your cross, with which you have conquered death. Lead them into eternal life and happiness. Please kneel. Third station, Jesus falls for the first time under his cross. We adore you, O Christ, and we bless you. Through your weakness under the cross and the merits of this first fall, grant me perseverance in my good resolutions, that I may always walk faithfully in your holy ways. The souls in purgatory now suffer because they neglected and abused your graces in this life. They now realize that no sin-stained soul can see God. Have mercy, therefore, on them and cleanse them from all their sin. Through the intercession of your sorrowful mother, deliver them from purgatory. Please kneel. My Jesus, mercy. The fourth station, Jesus meets his afflicted mother. We adore you, O Christ, and we bless you. O heart of Mary, O heart of Jesus, I offer my life for my sins. May the sweet names of Jesus and Mary be on my lips and in my heart at the hour of my death. O sweetest heart of Jesus, we implore that we may love you more and more. Sweetheart of Mary, be our salvation. Mother most sorrowful, merciful Queen of the Holy Souls, into your hands I place my few merits and implore you to unite them with the infinite merits of your Son. Offer them to the eternal Godhead for those souls who are bound to me by ties of relationship. Please kneel. Mother of mercy, pray for them. Mother of sorrows, console them. My Jesus, mercy. The fifth station, Cyrenian helps Jesus to carry his cross. We adore you, O Christ, and we bless you. O my Jesus, I accept the cross, I embrace it. Let me help you to carry your cross by being patient in all trials that may assail me. How many souls in purgatory now regret their past impatience? But you, O Lord, be generous with them and remit that which still remains to be expiated. Please kneel. My Jesus, mercy. The sixth station, Veronica wipes the face of Jesus. We adore you, O Christ, and we bless you. O Lord Jesus Christ, you who have left on Veronica's veil the impress of your blood-stained countenance, grant that the memory of your bitter passion and death may ever remain impressed on my soul. Have pity on the poor souls, made to your image and likeness, and redeemed by your most precious blood. Free them from all sin, that they may enter heaven, to see you face to face forever and ever. Please kneel. My Jesus, mercy. The seventh station, Jesus falls the second time. We adore you, O Christ, and we bless you. My sins have made your cross heavy, O Jesus. I detest them and firmly purpose to amend my life. Never permit me to separate myself from you again. Have mercy, O Jesus, on those souls who now suffer the pains of purgatory for mortal sins committed in this life. O clement heart of Jesus, have compassion on them. Please kneel. My Jesus, mercy. The eighth station, Jesus comforts the women of Jerusalem. We adore you, O Christ, and we bless you. Most compassionate heart of Jesus, my Jesus, who said to the holy women, weep not over me, but weep for yourselves and for your children. Make me weep for the ingratitude which I have returned for your love. I wish to make amends in this life for my sins, that I may obtain pardon of them in the next. Grant me a tender love for the souls in purgatory, especially for the souls of my relatives. For the future, I promise to do what I have neglected through my forgetfulness and hardness of heart. Please kneel. My Jesus, mercy. The ninth station, Jesus falls the third time. We adore you, O Christ, and we bless you. Through this most painful fall, O Jesus, I ask you to deliver me from an unhappy death, which would plunge me into hell. From the power of the enemy, deliver my immortal soul, and make me live and die in your grace. Look with mercy upon the poor souls doing penance in purgatory. With tears and prayers, they seek your help and mercy. Hear their prayers and lead them out of that place of punishment into the blessed peace of heaven, there to enjoy forever the splendor of your glory. Please kneel. My Jesus, mercy. The tenth station, Jesus is stripped of his garments. We adore you, O Christ, and we bless you. My most blessed Redeemer, stripped of your garments for love of me, grant me holy modesty and purity. Deliver me from all dangerous inclinations to created things. Make me die to everything of this world, that a death separation from all earthly things may be easy. Of what benefit now are wealth and the pleasures of this world to the souls in purgatory? Their bodies they had to leave to worms, and their wealth to heirs. Only their works have followed them, the good to be rewarded, the evil to be punished. O Lord, put an end to their suffering. Do not keep them any longer from their heredity of the saints, but pardon them and admit them into the realm of eternal bliss and happiness. Please kneel. My Jesus, mercy. The 11th station, Jesus is nailed to the cross. We adore you, O Christ, and we bless you. My most innocent Jesus, nailed to the cross for my sins, I beseech you, through the merits of your horrible suffering, to come to my aid in my last sickness and agony. Grant me the grace to receive in time your most holy sacraments. Come to me then, O most holy Viaticum, and pour in upon my soul the patience of your most sacred heart. And you, O Mary, my mother, console me in that hour and make sweet my sufferings through the sorrow that pierced your heart at the crucifixion. Lamb of God, have mercy on the souls in purgatory whose sufferings are greater than those of all the sick and dying. Spare them this agony, and through the merits of your passion, admit them into your eternal dwellings. Please kneel. My Jesus, mercy. The 12th station, Jesus dies on the cross. We adore you, O Christ, and we bless you. Through your 3 hours' agony on the cross, grant me, O Jesus, a happy death. Take me when I am best prepared. In that hour, fill my soul with holy sentiments of faith, hope, and charity. Give me true and perfect contrition for my sins and the grace to accept with Christian resignation my death with all its pains and sufferings. May I leave this world invoking your most holy name. Mary, Mother of Sorrows, Refuge of the Dying, be near me in my last agony. Remember me, O most loving Jesus, the poor souls, with that love with which you did give comfort to the good thief. This day you shall be with me in paradise. Call these souls into the kingdom of your glory, that they may praise you together with all the angels and saints forever and ever. My Jesus, mercy. The 13th station, Jesus is taken down from the cross. We adore you, O Christ, and we bless you. O Jesus, you whose soul did descend to the dead to announce peace to the just of the Old Testament, descend now amongst the poor souls who yearn for you. Free them from the chains of their slavery and grant them the liberty of true children of God. O Mary, my mother, may I, like Jesus, be placed in your arms at my departure from this world. Be with me at the tribunal of the divine judge, that through your intercession I may obtain a favorable sentence. Sweetheart of Mary, be my salvation. My Jesus, mercy. The 14th station, Jesus is laid in the tomb. We adore you, O Christ, and we bless you. O Jesus, through the merits of your bitter passion and death, and through your glorious resurrection, I beseech you, have compassion on the poor souls and grant them a happy and glorious admission into heaven. Let them enter into that peace so long desired. Let them contemplate the splendor of the beatific vision. Let them bless eternally your mercy. Sweet heart of Mary, be my salvation. When I myself shall be condemned to that place of torture, when my body will be in the cold earth and my soul in the fire of purgatory. Most loving mother, on that day, save your child. Bring me quick relief, and through your merits, deliver me from the flames, that I may thank you in heaven, and with you and all the saints, adore and love Jesus, your beloved Son, who with the Father and the Holy Spirit lives and reigns, true God, forever and ever. Amen. My Jesus, mercy.

0: Good afternoon. Welcome to the Holy Souls Hour with Joe Veltri. The Holy Souls Hour can be heard every Monday through Thursday from 3 until 3:30 in the afternoon, and every Friday from 3 until 4 o'clock in the afternoon. And now, once again, here is Joe Veltri.
1: And hi, everybody. Welcome to the Holy Souls Ministry on this beautiful autumn day. We thank God for this beautiful autumn and the beautiful colors and our beautiful listeners. Thank you, everyone. We have not really any sponsor for the day. I didn't get a chance to read all my letters, but if you want to sponsor it, that'd be great. Give us a call. You know, today's the feast day of St. Faustina. So it'd be a good day to sponsor. If you want to, just give us a call. Thank you. Let me see. I just want to read a few things before I say the chaplet. Happy birthday tomorrow to Pamela Chappell. We know Pamela. Thank you, Pamela. God bless you. Happy birthday to you. Maybe Michael can play that song after the chaplet. Happy birthday to Pamela. And, we'll go right into the chaplet on Divine Mercy. I know you're waiting for that. And so we'll go right into that, and then we'll give our Holy Souls count. I've got my candle lit. I have it lit all the time. I try to, anyway, for the Holy Souls when I come on airwaves. May it be our hearts burning for them, as they are in need of our prayers, as you well know. And we'll start with the Chaplet of Divine Mercy. In the Father, the Son, Holy Spirit, amen. You expire, Jesus, but the source of life gusts forth for souls, and the ocean of mercy open up for the whole world. O font of life, unfathomable divine mercy, envelop the whole world and empty yourself out upon us. O blood and water, which gusts forth from the heart of Jesus, as a fount of mercy, I trust in you. Our Father, who art in heaven, hallowed be thy name, thy kingdom come. It will be done on earth as it is in heaven. Give us this day our daily bread. And forgive us our trespasses, as we forgive those who trespass against us. And lead us not into temptation, but deliver us from evil. Amen. Hail Mary, full of grace, the Lord is with thee. Blessed art thou among women, and blessed the fruit of thy womb, Jesus. Holy Mary, Mother of God, pray for us sinners, now and at the hour of our death, amen. I believe in God, the Father Almighty, creator of heaven and earth, and in Jesus Christ, his only Son, our Lord, who was conceived by the Holy Spirit, born of the Virgin Mary, suffered under Pontius Pilate, was crucified, died, and was buried. He descended into hell. The third day he rose again. He ascended into heaven and seated at the right hand of God, the Father Almighty, and that you will come to judge the living and the dead. I believe in the Holy Spirit, the Holy Catholic Church, the communion of saints, the forgiveness of sins, the resurrection of the body, and life everlasting. Amen. Eternal Father, I offer you the body, the blood, the soul, and divinity of your dearly beloved Son, our Lord Jesus Christ, in atonement for our sins and those of the whole world. For the sake of his sorrowful passion, have mercy on us and on the whole world. For the sake of his sorrowful passion, have mercy on us and on the whole world. For the sake of his sorrowful passion, have mercy on us and on the whole world. For the sake of his sorrowful passion, have mercy on us and on the whole world. For the sake of his sorrowful passion, have mercy on us and on the whole world, for the sake

around the whole world. Eternal Father, you offer the body, the blood, the soul, and divinity of your dearly beloved Son, our Lord Jesus Christ, an atonement for our sins and those of the whole world. For the sake of his sorrowful passion, have mercy on us and on the whole world. For the sake of his sorrowful passion, have mercy on us and on the whole world. For the sake of his sorrowful passion, have mercy on us and on the whole world. For the sake of his sorrowful passion, have mercy on us and on the whole world. For the sake of his sorrowful passion, have mercy on us and on the whole world. For the sake of his sorrowful passion, have mercy on us and on the whole world. For the sake of his sorrowful passion, have mercy on us and on the whole world. For the sake of his sorrowful passion, have mercy on us and on the whole world. For the sake of his sorrowful passion, have mercy on us and on the whole world. For the sake of his sorrowful passion, have mercy on us and on the whole world. Eternal Father, we offer you the body, the blood, the soul, and divinity of your dearly beloved Son, our Lord Jesus Christ, in atonement for our sins and those of the whole world. For the sake of his sorrowful passion, have mercy on us and on the whole world. For the sake of his sorrowful passion, have mercy on us and on the whole world. For the sake of his sorrowful passion, have mercy on us and on the whole world. For the sake of his sorrowful passion, have mercy on us and on the whole world. For the sake of his sorrowful passion, have mercy on us and on the whole world. For the sake of his sorrowful passion, have mercy on us and on the whole world. For the sake of his sorrowful passion, have mercy on us and on the whole world. For the sake of his sorrowful passion, have mercy on us and on the whole world. For the sake of his sorrowful passion, have mercy on us and on the whole world. For the sake of his sorrowful passion, have mercy on us and on the whole world. Eternal Father, we offer you the body, the blood, the soul, and divinity of your dearly beloved Son, our Lord Jesus Christ, in atonement for our sins and those of the whole world. For the sake of his sorrowful passion, have mercy on us and on the whole world. For the sake of his sorrowful passion, have mercy on us and on the whole world. For the sake of his sorrowful passion, have mercy on us and on the whole world. For the sake of his sorrowful passion, have mercy on us and on the whole world. For the sake of his sorrowful passion, have mercy on us and on the whole world. For the sake of his sorrowful passion, have mercy on us and on the whole world. For the sake of his sorrowful passion, have mercy on us and on the whole world. For the sake of his sorrowful passion, have mercy on us and on the whole world. For the sake of his sorrowful passion, have mercy on us and on the whole world. For the sake of his sorrowful passion, have mercy on us and on the whole world. Eternal Father, we offer you the body, the blood, the soul, and divinity of your dearly beloved Son, our Lord Jesus Christ, in atonement for our sins and those of the whole world. For the sake of his sorrowful passion, have mercy on us and on the whole world. For the sake of his sorrowful passion, have mercy on us and on the whole world. For the sake of his sorrowful passion, have mercy on us and on the whole world. For the sake of his sorrowful passion, have mercy on us and on the whole world. For the sake of his sorrowful passion, have mercy on us and on the whole world. For the sake of his sorrowful passion, have mercy on us and on the whole world. For the sake of his sorrowful passion, have mercy on us and on the whole world. For the sake of his sorrowful passion, have mercy on us and on the whole world.

sake of his sorrowful passion, have mercy on us and on the whole world. For the sake of his sorrowful passion, have mercy on us and on the whole world. Holy God, Holy Mighty One, Holy Immortal One, have mercy on us and on the whole world. Holy God, Holy Mighty One, Holy Immortal One, have mercy on us and on the whole world. Holy God, Holy Mighty One, Holy Immortal One, have mercy on us and on the whole world. Jesus, I trust in you. Eternal God, whom your mercy is endless and the treasure of compassion inexhaustible, look kindly upon us and increase your mercy in us. In difficult moments, we are not despair, nor become despondent. With great confidence, submit ourselves to your holy will, which is love and mercy itself. Amen. St. Faustina, pray for us. Holy souls, pray for us. In the Father, Son, Holy Spirit, amen. And the saint of the day is none other than St. Faustina. It's the day that she died. I believe it was in 1938. I think I have that correct. So that's a special day today. Once again, you want to sponsor today, give us a call. And also, happy birthday to Pamela Chappelle. And when Michael has that song ready, we'll put that on for Pamela. Happy birthday.

0: Yeah, that's a nice song, Mike. That's a new one. Now, who was singing that song?
1: They didn't give the name of the group, but it was an a cappella group, female group, and I thought that would be nice.
0: That was very nice.
1: Yes.
0: Okay. I got an idea who sang it. Okay, Mike, I'm going to say, you know who it was the Holy Souls. They were so happy. That's why they sounded so happy.
1: They did sound happy. They did.
0: As Pamela got them into heaven, because she's such a good supporter of this ministry.
1: Yes.
0: So that's the happiness of the Holy Souls singing to you, Pam. Thank you, Michael.
1: You're welcome.
0: Bye-bye. God bless you now for being there. Michael Roberts, manager of WTMR. Okay. He was anointed and picked by God himself. Right. And we have on the Holy Souls calendar, got my candle burning now for Judy Gormley. Would have been her birthday. Anybody know her? Judy Gormley. Jeannie Burke and Joni McGinley. I know Michael remembers them, the twin sisters. They were born October 6th. We have Dr. Joe O'Connor. Doctor, we have him. He was a good supporter. His wife and him, and it was October 4th, 2007. Lydia Hall. Oh, dear Lydia. She used to call in all the time. She died on a Feast of the Holy Rosary. Oh, no, I'm sorry. It was her birthday. Lydia Hall. And she used to call in all the time. She's a good friend. We miss so many of you. Joe's. Look at Joe. Samsel. He died October 7th, 1962. Father Pastor Richard Lodge. Anybody know him? I don't know what church he's from. Pastor Richard Lodge. He died on the Feast of St. Faustina today in 2000. In the year 2003, I believe it was. That was my handwriting. Forgive me for that. But he did die at 3 a.m. How's that? On the Feast of St. Faustina. He died at 3 a.m. It was safe for you, Father Pastor, for the sake of his sorrowful passion. Have mercy upon him and on the whole world. George Helmer, October 5th, 2020. Friend of Jimmy Alfano. A lot of you may know Jimmy from South Philly, known as Jimmy Guitar. Some of you may know him. And Ed Smith, October 5th, 2015. Ed Smith, and I think that was Donnie Smith's brother, if I'm not mistaken. Michelle Dusa, October 6th, and Angela Manza, October 5th, 2022. She was 98 years old. God bless her. So we say, turn a rest granted them, O Lord, let your light to shine upon them. May they rest in peace. Amen. And I hope you like our music segment. Before October, we try to get a few saints in there, like Elvis Presley, in honor of the Rosary, October 7th. We got the St. Francis, be a channel of your peace. I believe we got that. We got one on the Little Flower, if you listen to the words of St. Therese. And there's another one for, St. Therese. We have a few more of Feast of the Saints. St. Faustina, of course, St. Faustina. We have the chaplet. We have the words of St. Faustina in there. So, and we have also, thank you, Vera. She's so in tune with this ministry, and she's helped so much with these our music segment. And yes, the Garden Angels. Thank you, Vera, for that quick text. We even remember the Garden. So for the whole month of October, we're honoring the different saints, the angels, and the Feast of the Rosary. So that's what that's all about. Each month I try to think of something different. And so thank you, everyone, Michael Roberts and Vera, who helps provide a lot of this music. And thank everyone. I hope you like our music segment. So we not only pray here, we sing. And singing, the singing is praising God. So we sing and we praise, and we're devoted to a lot of different devotions here. So thank you, everyone, for that. I'll read a little bit about St. Faustina. I might go a little bit longer today. If I do, then we'll just have the shorter version of the rosary. I'm not sure how long I'll be, but I just want to read a little bit about St. Faustina, why the chaplet for the sick and the dying. In honor of St. Faustina, whose feast day is today, God and souls, is the motto of St. Maria Faustina of the Most Blessed Sacrament. One of the elements of the devotion that Jesus desired St. Faustina to spread is called the Divine Mercy Chaplet. He wants it to be offered especially for sinners and for the dying. Jesus is quoted in St. Faustina's diary as saying, here's what he says about praying for the dying. You pray that chaplet, what we just did today. Pray as much as you can for the dying. By your entreaties, obtain for them trust in my mercy, because they have most need of trust and have it the least. Be assured that the grace of eternal salvation for certain souls in our final moments depend on your prayer. See how important prayer is, why it's so important we have all these prayers? You know the whole abyss of my mercy, so draw upon it for yourself and especially for poor sinners. Sooner would heaven and earth turn into nothingness than would my mercy not embrace a trusting soul. Okay, we'll stop there with St. Faustina. It's a very special that we pray here every day, not just 5 days, every single day here at Chapel of Divine Mercy. So thank you, everyone, for making that possible. And I got a few petitions here. I'm going to get off my iPhone from Susan Vitelli. This came in. Prayer request for Joyce Macney. She is elderly and has a lot of health issues. For John Sparks' job situation and his health of his eyes. Well, you're welcome to have a, let me know. I'll be glad to send you a little bottle of St. Raphael oil for his eyes. His mother is praying a Divine Mercy Novena for him, asking Holy Souls Ministry prayers. So you're welcome to say next around the clock for him for a couple of days. You're welcome to do that for a mother's son, praying for her son's eyes, if you want to do that. Prayers and prayers for Emily Sparks, his wife, and support. And thank you. We got one more here from another person. We have one more prayer request here. Allison has a mammogram coming up on October 19. Please pray for Allison. Thank you, everyone. And we want to ask you to continue to pray for Lois Stass, her good health. And Ann Gaffney was taken to the hospital. And we hope she had brain hemorrhaging, but she's doing better. So we thank God for that. And we thank Lori for the information regarding Ann Gaffney. She's in rehab at St. Mary's Rehab. And we still continue to pray for Anonymous. Her son had surgery recovery from that. And thank you for praying for my cat, Buddy. He's doing better. Thank you, everyone. Pray for Dennis Barrett. We'll be going for knee replacement coming up. And Bill Ezekiel has some stomach issues. I hope that's cleared up by now, Bill. And that's it. Everyone, we got a billboard going up. One's already up, thanks to Dennis Brennan on I-95 with the Blessed Mother. Beautiful. One with the angels. The angels are coming, you know. And we have another one, Avira, put one up. at the Keystone and Levick Street, right before the Tacony Bridge. It will say, One Nation Under God, the Great I Am. I'll be taking a ride out there to look at it. It should be exciting, getting all these billboards up. And, of course, we can't afford it. We have another person putting one up in another month. It will be Pray the Rosary. How beautiful is that with what's happening in this world? And so that's our prayer request. If we got anything else here. Okay, thank you, everyone. And I just want to talk about that many souls. Many souls in purgatory cry out for help, you know that. And they know they cry out a song. I'm going to play that song shortly, in a little bit. They cry out a song, we're almost there, but they're not there because they need your prayers. It might be one little extra prayer. And their angels cry. You know why? Because they're not really receiving these few extra prayers that could get them into paradise. So I'm going to be playing a song, Almost There, Into Paradise by Andy Williams. It fits regarding what the Holy Souls are saying to us. They're almost there. So I'm asking you to join the ministry in praying for each other, departed loved ones. Even we get like people you can call in if you want. Say, Joe, I'll pray for everybody who's praying. We'll be praying for each other's departed loved ones. So if you pray for everybody that's praying for you, you'll get like 10, 15 people praying for your departed loved ones. And you'll be praying for their departed loved ones. So you get the idea. So you just say one little tiny prayer, whatever prayer that might be. You can just say one Hail Mary or My Jesus Mercy, or you can say something longer, anything at all, nothing regimented. It can be alternated, whatever you want to do, entirely flexible, whatever you want to do. We make it easy as possible so the Holy Souls could be almost there. So you're welcome to call. You don't have to. You can just do it on your own. But it'd be nice to get some calls letting us know you're there for this idea. I got this idea in church. I get the ideas right after communion or right during Mass, and I don't think that's a coincidence. And I think to myself, here I go, asking the people again to do things for the Holy Souls, prayers, but I thought I can't dismiss the idea if it's coming from God. During Mass, I get an inspiration. You know what that's like. It's like a light bulb, you know, for a while. And it's right during Mass. And how could I not come on and announce this? And I believe it's from our Lord, from our Lord, I feel I better make the announcement. That's what I'm doing. So I'm asking if you could call in or say, yeah, I'll just say a little prayer every day for all those who are praying. This way you pray for everybody, like 25 people, and they'll be praying for you. So you get 25 people praying for you, your departed loved ones, in return. And that's what might just make them go to paradise, almost there. So I hope I explained that right, you know. I hope you got the idea of what I was trying to say. So they are almost there, and hopefully we'll hear from somebody. I'll give our number, 856-962-8178, 856-962-8178, or call our prayer line and say, yeah, I'll just say prayer every day for all those who are praying for me, and I'll be praying for them, for their departed loved ones. So you pray for, these people, say that there's 25 of them, and they'll be praying for you. 25 people will be praying for your departed loved ones. I think that's pretty powerful. It's so simple, but how powerful is that? And when they need all the prayers that they can get, that's why I'm still here going at it. And you must like the idea because I've been here for 35 years. So we praise the Lord. God keeps it going because he knows they need these prayers. And the angels do cry. They do cry. I got that too. That the angels are crying because no one's praying for the souls in purgatory who are almost there. And they can be there in paradise if we pray just a little bit more. So hopefully, and if you don't call in, just pray. Let's pray for each other's departed loved ones. And you'll get hundreds of prayers back coming to you and your departed loved ones. That is how great is God's mercy. He could do that. One little prayer for all these souls, he's very happy for that. And he's happy to give much mercy for those who are almost there. I'm going to play that. Let me see what time it is. We'll play that song, Almost There, by Andy Williams. And listen to the words. You know, they really seem to fit what I'm trying to say. They're almost there. They need a little extra prayer. So hopefully, let's pray for each other's departed loved ones. And we'll bring them to paradise. And now for Almost There. After that, we're going to the rosary. God bless everyone.

0: and we plead the blood of Jesus over Alabama and every soul in that state. Hail Mary, full of grace, the Lord is with thee. Blessed art thou amongst women, and blessed is the fruit of thy womb, Jesus. Holy Mary, Mother of God, pray for us sinners now and at the hour of our death. Amen. We plead the blood of Jesus over Alaska and every soul in that state. Hail Mary, full of grace, the Lord is with thee. Blessed art thou amongst women, and blessed is the fruit of thy womb, Jesus. Holy Mary, Mother of God, pray for us sinners now and at the hour of our death. Amen. We plead the blood of Jesus over Arizona and every soul in that state. Hail Mary, full of grace, the Lord is with thee. Blessed art thou amongst women, and blessed is the fruit of thy womb, Jesus. Holy Mary, Mother of God, pray for us sinners now and at the hour of our death. Amen. We plead the blood of Jesus over Arkansas and every soul in that state. Hail Mary, full of grace, the Lord is with thee. Blessed art thou amongst women, and blessed is the fruit of thy womb, Jesus. Holy Mary, Mother of God, pray for us sinners now and at the hour of our death. Amen. We plead the blood of Jesus over California and every soul in that state. Hail Mary, full of grace, the Lord is with thee. Blessed art thou amongst women, and blessed is the fruit of thy womb, Jesus. Holy Mary, Mother of God, pray for us sinners now and at the hour of our death. Amen. We plead the blood of Jesus over Colorado and every soul in that state. Hail Mary, full of grace, the Lord is with thee. Blessed art thou amongst women, and blessed is the fruit of thy womb, Jesus. Holy Mary, Mother of God, pray for us sinners now and at the hour of our death. Amen. We plead the blood of Jesus over Connecticut and every soul in that state. Hail Mary, full of grace, the Lord is with thee. Blessed art thou amongst women, and blessed is the fruit of thy womb, Jesus. Holy Mary, Mother of God, pray for us sinners now and at the hour of our death. Amen. We plead the blood of Jesus over Delaware and every soul in that state. Hail Mary, full of grace, the Lord is with thee. Blessed art thou amongst women, and blessed is the fruit of thy womb, Jesus. Holy Mary, Mother of God, pray for us sinners now and at the hour of our death. Amen. We plead the blood of Jesus over Florida and every soul in that state. Hail Mary, full of grace, the Lord is with thee. Blessed art thou amongst women, and blessed is the fruit of thy womb, Jesus. Holy Mary, Mother of God, pray for us sinners now and at the hour of our death. Amen. We plead the blood of Jesus over Georgia and every soul in that state. Hail Mary, full of grace, the Lord is with thee. Blessed art thou amongst women, and blessed is the fruit of thy womb, Jesus. Holy Mary, Mother of God, pray for us sinners now and at the hour of our death. Amen. For the conversion of our country, glory be to the Father, and to the Son, and to the Holy Spirit, as it was in the beginning, is now, and ever shall be, world without end. Amen. O my Jesus, forgive us our sins, save us from the fires of hell, lead all souls to heaven, especially those most in need of thy mercy. And the second sorrowful mystery, the scourging at the pillar, we pray for the Supreme Court of the United States of America. Our Father, who art in heaven, hallowed be thy name. Thy kingdom come, thy will be done, on earth as it is in heaven. Give us this day our daily bread, and forgive us our trespasses, as we forgive those who trespass against us. And lead us not into temptation, but deliver us from evil. Amen. We plead the blood of Jesus over Hawaii and every soul in that state. Hail Mary, full of grace, the Lord is with thee. Blessed art thou amongst women, and blessed is the fruit of thy womb, Jesus. Holy Mary, Mother of God, pray for us sinners now and at the hour of our death. Amen. We plead the blood of Jesus over Idaho and every soul in that state. Hail Mary, full of grace, the Lord is with thee. Blessed art thou amongst women, and blessed is the fruit of thy womb, Jesus. Holy Mary, Mother of God, pray for us sinners now and at the hour of our death. Amen. We plead the blood of Jesus over Illinois and every soul in that state. Hail Mary, full of grace, the Lord is with thee. Blessed art thou amongst women, and blessed is the fruit of thy womb, Jesus. Holy Mary, Mother of God, pray for us sinners now and at the hour of our death. Amen. We plead the blood of Jesus over Indiana and every soul in that state. Hail Mary, full of grace, the Lord is with thee. Blessed art thou amongst women, and blessed is the fruit of thy womb, Jesus. Holy Mary, Mother of God, pray for us sinners now and at the hour of our death. Amen. We plead the blood of Jesus over Iowa and every soul in that state. Hail Mary, full of grace, the Lord is with thee. Blessed art thou amongst women, and blessed is the fruit of thy womb, Jesus. Holy Mary, Mother of God, pray for us sinners now and at the hour of our death. Amen. We plead the blood of Jesus over Kansas and every soul in that state. Hail Mary, full of grace, the Lord is with thee. Blessed art thou amongst women, and blessed is the fruit of thy womb, Jesus. Holy Mary, Mother of God, pray for us sinners now and at the hour of our death. Amen. We plead the blood of Jesus over Kentucky and every soul in that state. Hail Mary, full of grace, the Lord is with thee. Blessed art thou amongst women, and blessed is the fruit of thy womb, Jesus. Holy Mary, Mother of God, pray for us sinners now and at the hour of our death. Amen. We plead the blood of Jesus over Louisiana and every soul in that state. Hail Mary, full of grace, the Lord is with thee. Blessed art thou amongst women, and blessed is the fruit of thy womb, Jesus. Holy Mary, Mother of God, pray for us sinners now and at the hour of our death. Amen. We plead the blood of Jesus over Maine and every soul in that state. Hail Mary, full of grace, the Lord is with thee. Blessed art thou amongst women, and blessed is the fruit of thy womb, Jesus. Holy Mary, Mother of God, pray for us sinners now and at the hour of our death. Amen. We plead the blood of Jesus over Maryland and every soul in that state. Hail Mary, full of grace, the Lord is with thee. Blessed art thou amongst women, and blessed is the fruit of thy womb, Jesus. Holy Mary, Mother of God, pray for us sinners now and at the hour of our death. Amen. For the conversion of our country, glory be to the Father, and to the Son, and to the Holy Spirit, as it was in the beginning, is now, and ever shall be, world without end. Amen. O my Jesus, forgive us our sins, save us from the fires of hell, lead all souls to heaven, especially those most in need of thy mercy. The third sorrowful mystery, the crowning with thorns. We pray for the Senate and the House of Representatives of the United States of America. Our Father, who art in heaven, hallowed be thy name. Thy kingdom come, thy will be done on earth as it is in heaven. Give us this day our daily bread, and forgive us our trespasses, as we forgive those who trespass against us. And lead us not into temptation, but deliver us from evil. Amen. We plead the blood of Jesus over Massachusetts and every soul in that state. Hail Mary, full of grace, the Lord is with thee. Blessed art thou amongst women, and blessed is the fruit of thy womb, Jesus. Holy Mary, Mother of God, pray for us sinners now and at the hour of our death. Amen. We plead the blood of Jesus over Michigan and every soul in that state. Hail Mary, full of grace, the Lord is with thee. Blessed art thou amongst women, and blessed is the fruit of thy womb, Jesus. Holy Mary, Mother of God, pray for us sinners now and at the hour of our death. Amen. We plead the blood of Jesus over Minnesota and every soul in that state. Hail Mary, full of grace, the Lord is with thee. Blessed art thou amongst women, and blessed is the fruit of thy womb, Jesus. Holy Mary, Mother of God, pray for us sinners now and at the hour of our death. Amen. We plead the blood of Jesus over Mississippi and every soul in that state. Hail Mary, full of grace, the Lord is with thee. Blessed art thou amongst women, and blessed is the fruit of thy womb, Jesus. Holy Mary, Mother of God, pray for us sinners now and at the hour of our death. Amen. We plead the blood of Jesus over Missouri and every soul in that state. Hail Mary, full of grace, the Lord is with thee. Blessed art thou amongst women, and blessed is the fruit of thy womb, Jesus. Holy Mary, Mother of God, pray for us sinners now and at the hour of our death. Amen. We plead the blood of Jesus over Montana and every soul in that state. Hail Mary, full of grace, the Lord is with thee. Blessed art thou amongst women, and blessed is the fruit of thy womb, Jesus. Holy Mary, Mother of God, pray for us sinners now and at the hour of our death. Amen. We plead the blood of Jesus over Nebraska and every soul in that state. Hail Mary, full of grace, the Lord is with thee. Blessed art thou amongst women, and blessed is the fruit of thy womb, Jesus. Holy Mary, Mother of God, pray for us sinners now and at the hour of our death. Amen. We plead the blood of Jesus over Nevada and every soul in that state. Hail Mary, full of grace, the Lord is with thee. Blessed art thou amongst women, and blessed is the fruit of thy womb, Jesus. Holy Mary, Mother of God, pray for us sinners now and at the hour of our death. Amen. We plead the blood of Jesus over New Hampshire and every soul in that state. Hail Mary, full of grace, the Lord is with thee. Blessed art thou amongst women, and blessed is the fruit of thy womb, Jesus. Holy Mary, Mother of God, pray for us sinners now and at the hour of our death. Amen. We plead the blood of Jesus over New Jersey and every soul in that state. Hail Mary, full of grace, the Lord is with thee. Blessed art thou amongst women, and blessed is the fruit of thy womb, Jesus. Holy Mary, Mother of God, pray for us sinners now and at the hour of our death. Amen. For the conversion of our country, glory be to the Father, and to the Son, and to the Holy Spirit, as it was in the beginning, is now, and ever shall be, world without end. Amen. O my Jesus, forgive us our sins, save us from the fires of hell, lead all souls to heaven, especially those in most need of thy mercy. The fourth sorrowful mystery, the carrying of the cross. We pray for the office of the governors of the United States of America. Our Father, who art in heaven, hallowed be thy name. Thy kingdom come, thy will be done, on earth as it is in heaven. Give us this day our daily bread, and forgive us our trespasses, as we forgive those who trespass against us. And lead us not into temptation, but deliver us from evil. Amen. We plead the blood of Jesus over New Mexico and every soul in that state. Hail Mary, full of grace, the Lord is with thee. Blessed art thou amongst women, and blessed is the fruit of thy womb, Jesus. Holy Mary, Mother of God, pray for us sinners now and at the hour of our death. Amen. We plead the blood of Jesus over New York and every soul in that state. Hail Mary, full of grace, the Lord is with thee. Blessed art thou amongst women, and blessed is the fruit of thy womb, Jesus. Holy Mary, Mother of God, pray for us sinners now and at the hour of our death. Amen. We plead the blood of Jesus over North Carolina and every soul in that state. Hail Mary, full of grace, the Lord is with thee. Blessed art thou amongst women, and blessed is the fruit of thy womb, Jesus. Holy Mary, Mother of God, pray for us sinners now and at the hour of our death. Amen. We plead the blood of Jesus over North Dakota and every soul in that state. Hail Mary, full of grace, the Lord is with thee. Blessed art thou amongst women, and blessed is the fruit of thy womb, Jesus. Holy Mary, Mother of God, pray for us sinners now and at the hour of our death. Amen. We plead the blood of Jesus over Ohio and every soul in that state. Hail Mary, full of grace, the Lord is with thee. Blessed art thou amongst women, and blessed is the fruit of thy womb, Jesus. Holy Mary, Mother of God, pray for us sinners now and at the hour of our death. Amen. We plead the blood of Jesus over Oklahoma and every soul in that state. Hail Mary, full of grace, the Lord is with thee. Blessed art thou amongst women, and blessed is the fruit of thy womb, Jesus. Holy Mary, Mother of God, Pray for us sinners now and at the hour of our death. Amen. We plead the blood of Jesus over Oregon and every soul in that state. Hail Mary, full of grace, the Lord is with thee. Blessed art thou amongst women, and blessed is the fruit of thy womb, Jesus. Holy Mary, Mother of God, pray for us sinners now and at the hour of our death. Amen. We plead the blood of Jesus over Pennsylvania and every soul in that state. Hail Mary, full of grace, the Lord is with thee. Blessed art thou amongst women, and blessed is the fruit of thy womb, Jesus. Holy Mary, Mother of God, pray for us sinners now and at the hour of our death. Amen. We plead the blood of Jesus over Rhode Island and every soul in that state. Hail Mary, full of grace, the Lord is with thee. Blessed art thou amongst women, and blessed is the fruit of thy womb, Jesus. Holy Mary, Mother of God, pray for us sinners now and at the hour of our death. Amen. We plead the blood of Jesus over South Carolina and every soul in that state. Hail Mary, full of grace, the Lord is with thee. Blessed art thou amongst women, and blessed is the fruit of thy womb, Jesus. Holy Mary, Mother of God, pray for us sinners now and at the hour of our death. Amen. We pray for the conversion of our country. Glory be to the Father, and to the Son, and to the Holy Spirit, as it was in the beginning, is now, and ever shall be, world without end. Amen. O my Jesus, forgive us our sins. Save us from the fires of hell. Lead all souls to heaven, especially those in most need of thy mercy. The fifth sorrowful mystery, the crucifixion. We pray for all county and municipal offices of the United States of America. Our Father, who art in heaven, hallowed be thy name. Thy kingdom come, thy will be done, on earth as it is in heaven. Give us this day our daily bread, and forgive us our trespasses, as we forgive those who trespass against us. And lead us not into temptation, but deliver us from evil. Amen. We plead the blood of Jesus over South Dakota and every soul in that state. Hail Mary, full of grace, the Lord is with thee. Blessed art thou amongst women, and blessed is the fruit of thy womb, Jesus. Holy Mary, Mother of God, pray for us sinners now and at the hour of our death. Amen. We plead the blood of Jesus over Tennessee and every soul in that state. Hail Mary, full of grace, the Lord is with thee. Blessed art thou amongst women, and blessed is the fruit of thy womb, Jesus. Holy Mary, Mother of God, pray for us sinners now and at the hour of our death. Amen. We plead the blood of Jesus over Texas and every soul in that state. Hail Mary, full of grace, the Lord is with thee. Blessed art thou amongst women, and blessed is the fruit of thy womb, Jesus. Holy Mary, Mother of God, pray for us sinners now and at the hour of our death. Amen. We plead the blood of Jesus over Utah and every soul in that state. Hail Mary, full of grace, the Lord is with thee. Blessed art thou amongst women, and blessed is the fruit of thy womb, Jesus. Holy Mary, Mother of God, pray for us sinners now and at the hour of our death. Amen. We plead the blood of Jesus over Vermont and every soul in that state. Hail Mary, full of grace, the Lord is with thee. Blessed art thou amongst women, and blessed is the fruit of thy womb, Jesus. Holy Mary, Mother of God, pray for us sinners now and at the hour of our death. Amen. We plead the blood of Jesus over Virginia and every soul in that state. Hail Mary, full of grace, the Lord is with thee. Blessed art thou amongst women, and blessed is the fruit of thy womb, Jesus. Holy Mary, Mother of God, pray for us sinners now and at the hour of our death. Amen. We plead the blood of Jesus over Washington and every soul in that state. Hail Mary, full of grace, the Lord is with thee. Blessed art thou amongst women, and blessed is the fruit of thy womb, Jesus. Holy Mary, Mother of God, pray for us sinners now and at the hour of our death. Amen. We plead the blood of Jesus over West Virginia and every soul in that state. Hail Mary, full of grace, the Lord is with thee. Blessed art thou amongst women, and blessed is the fruit of thy womb, Jesus. Holy Mary, Mother of God, pray for us sinners now and at the hour of our death. Amen. We plead the blood of Jesus over Wisconsin and every soul in that state. Hail Mary, full of grace, the Lord is with thee. Blessed art thou amongst women, and blessed is the fruit of thy womb, Jesus. Holy Mary, Mother of God, pray for us sinners now and at the hour of our death. Amen. We plead the blood of Jesus over Wyoming and every soul in that state. Hail Mary, full of grace, the Lord is with thee. Blessed art thou amongst women, and blessed is the fruit of thy womb, Jesus. Holy Mary, Mother of God, pray for us sinners now and at the hour of our death. Amen. For the conversion of our country. Glory be to the Father, and to the Son, and to the Holy Spirit, as it was in the beginning, is now, and ever shall be, world without end. Amen.
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0: 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If you're living in fear of the future, wondering how the Lord intervenes with His mercy and compassion, stay tuned for an hour of inspiring, uplifting radio for a time such as this. 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
1: I'm so happy to be with you today. Let us begin with prayer in the name of the Father, the Son, and of the Holy Spirit. Amen. Heavenly Father, we pray for world peace on all continents. Dear Lord, we pray for the Holy Spirit to descend upon all the continents of the world for peace. Jesus, we also pray today for protection from the earthquakes that are happening in California and through the Ring of Fire, the tornadoes, the floods, the hurricanes, and the horrible drought that is in the Midwest. Father God, we ask that rain fill the Hoover Dam and that, Lord Jesus, that extinguish the fires that are all around this country, Lord, and throughout the world, Heavenly Father. We pray, of course, for the healing of our families. Lord Jesus, total healing of our families, physical, emotional, and spiritual. And all those who are listening today, Lord Jesus, who are crying out to you to heal them from depression, anxiety, from financial loss, whatever it is, Jesus, we offer them up to the foot of the cross. So, my friends, it is a beautiful sunny day. The winds are beautiful, no humidity here in Philadelphia, and we are so thrilled to be with you. September 14th, 2026. I can't believe it's already approaching fall, and we are so blessed to have sunshine today. There were floods in the Philadelphia area yesterday. Our neighbors had a hard time getting from the airport. The roads were flooded. So I'm thankful that we have sunshine today. So let us thank God in Jesus' name. Amen. So what is the topic today? It was very clear from early this morning as I researched and spent time in prayer. The topic is, what is spiritual gluttony? Are you stuffing yourself with spiritual input without listening to the heart of God? What is spiritual gluttony? Now, I mentioned it to someone on the phone today, and they said, I never heard of that term, and I knew that's why God wanted me to speak about this today. So what happens when our appetite for spiritual experiences outweighs our hunger for God Himself? Spiritual gluttony isn't about eating too much. It's about devouring religious content, emotional highs. Now, in the dark night of the soul, which we talked about many, many programs, chapter 6, The Dark Night of the Soul by St. John of the Cross, he talks about spiritual gluttony. Now, again, many people have never heard of this. They've only heard of gluttony, you know, the eating or you're doing too much, but there is a real spiritual gluttony. Now, St. John of the Cross says that early in the spiritual journey, you confuse the sweetness of divine presence with the presence of God Himself. People do that. Now, St. John of the Cross warns us that when emotional highs fade, many believers panic, overcorrect, and become slaves to sensation rather than students of obedience. We become obsessed with spiritual productivity. We're fasting harder, right? Does this sound like you? We're praying less and we're reading more. We're chasing emotional highs all the time. But what we're missing, my friends, is patience, humility, and trust. Now, in the early days, maybe 10, 15 years ago, when I was in production of Apparitions of the 20th Century, it was over 20 years ago, and other apparitions of the century, people were running all over the world to chase these apparitions. And even in the United States, people were running all from house to house in different parts of the United States. They're looking for the mystical high. When, my friends, the real presence of Jesus in the Holy Eucharist is our divine Lord and Savior. So there is something called spiritual gluttony. Again, I have never, ever heard this preached from a pulpit or even at a retreat. So it is biblical. So I want you to stay with me because we're going to go through some exercises in terms of spiritual gluttony if we are experiencing

in newly baptized converts and in people newly baptized in the Holy Spirit. Now, beginners in the walk of the Lord have a tendency to go into prayer for what they can get out of it. In the early stages of the spiritual life, we can be much more interested in what we're going to get than who is giving it to us. Does this sound familiar to you? It's easy to do this because God baits us with consolation. And so we get used to the consolations because that's what our prayer is, right? Now, consolations are God's pure gifts to us. And just like a little child, we can become more interested in what we're going to receive than what we're going to give. It becomes more about the consolations and experiences than about our relationship with God. It's about what we're going to receive. It's a mentality of keeping it all to ourselves. If we stay here and don't move on to deeper spiritual maturity, then we can move into spiritual gluttony. Now, stay with me, because this may be a whole new area for those of you who are listening. Now, this is exactly what Satan wants. He can enter into our spiritual lives when he sees we're always seeking that spiritual high, that experience, or God doing something for me. Satan is watching for that because he knows that we won't grow if he can keep us here spiritually. If he can introduce spiritual gluttony into our lives, he will keep us here so that we won't grow in faith or belief that God is with us and knows and loves us. So we have to be very careful, dear listener. We have to be very, very careful. We've seen this pattern now in other capital sins, and we've talked about this on the air. Satan attacks the flesh. He can't attack God directly, but he will attack God in our flesh if he can become the flesh is weak. Jesus said, "The spirit is willing, but the flesh is weak." Satan hates flesh. He hates your flesh. He hates the whole incarnation, and so he attacks the flesh. He'll encourage us to seek spiritual highs because it sounds good. It's spiritual. That's what we hear. Oh, it's spiritual. It may be wonderful to want these experiences and consolations, but really, it's deadly. Spiritual gluttony has fruits of selfishness and self-centeredness. It's focused on what I can get out of this prayer experience and what I'm going to get out of the relationship. This can happen even at Holy Communion, my friends. We can be more interested in what the Lord is going to say to us, or how we're going to feel, or what grace we're going to receive, rather than being focused on this is God and this is the gift himself. When God begins to see us going this way, then the Holy Spirit will lead us into one of the dark nights of the soul and spirit for our own good, to strip us of the excess or our gimme, gimme, gimme complex so we can grow in maturity. God can take away the consolations in a second. Yeah, in 1 second. All of a sudden, we have a strong distaste for something we really enjoyed spiritually. We fight the dark night of the soul because it will start to strip us of all self-satisfaction that we've been living on. It's hard to switch gears, isn't it? Now, this is where a spiritual director or a prayer partner can help you walk the walk. Because in the dark night, we can't see. We're blind. It's dark. There's no one to look at. We can't even see Jesus when we're in the dark night of the soul. But when we're in the dark with someone we love, we know they're there. There's a presence. So we begin to intuit at a deeper level. It's a deeper faith walk, my friends. We begin to change our focus because we're leaning more on Jesus and what he is saying. Now, we go more on what we hear him saying than on what we are seeing. It's a different way of knowing. It's a faith walk. You've heard that term. It's a faith walk. So it's a beautiful thing when the Holy Spirit starts stripping us of the unhealthy things that were feeding us.

0: Now, this can be God stripping us of all the exterior so we'll grow into a deeper relationship with him, not for what he can do for us, but for who he is to us. Once we start to make the Passover into deeper spiritual maturity, and that's what we're trying to do through this radio broadcast, the love of self will start to fade away, and we will begin to focus more on God's love. Now, again, if you're just tuning in, we're talking about spiritual gluttony. It has nothing to do with food. We're talking about spiritual gluttony, which is biblical. Spiritual gluttony can harm us physically, mentally, and spiritually, body, soul, and spirit, because it's shutting out God. Spiritual dullness and sluggishness can come, tapping into the capital sin of sloth, S-L-O-T-H. We did a whole radio broadcast on that about 6 months ago. Spiritual gluttony will eventually kill any fervor that we have or desire for spiritual things, because we're focusing on ourselves and we're slipping into the world. It's a very childish level of prayer that is strictly for beginners. Now, you may be going to prayer meetings for 20, 30, 40 years, and you may still be in that beginner stage. We don't want to stay there, because in the spiritual life, we either move ahead or we regress. And we can't stay too long in any one place. We would regress if we stayed with spiritual gluttony to the point where we lost all appetite for prayer and spiritual things. Eventually, it will lead to a total inability to pray. The main problem is that you're focusing on your needs and no one else's. This is why intercession has such tremendous power. It does not focus on you. It does not focus on me. Then it's not, if it doesn't focus on me, then it's not intercession. Now, one of the fruits that Satan is, he's after in spiritual gluttony. And again, you're like, what in the world is spiritual gluttony? Is to have us start telling our spiritual friends, our prayer partners, with finality what God is doing and what God is saying. We've all been through this. We've all been down that road. And these instances, your directees end up directing their directors, if you have a spiritual director, or your minister, or your priest, or your prayer partner. You end up directing them, particularly if they're spiritual. Directors don't have a strong gift of discernment, so your pastor, your priest, your minister, your prayer partner may not have a strong gift of discernment, and they will only see all those wonderful things going on in a person's life. Oh, you started a prayer group? Oh, you did a fundraiser? Oh, you did this and another thing? Busy, busy, busy. It sounds good, doesn't it? A spiritual director can begin to believe anything the directee is saying and not discern what spirits are moving there. We've all fallen victim to this. Now, we always have to go back and ask ourselves, am I really obeying my spiritual director or friend or priest or pastor or those who have authority over me? Is there purity in my life and in my motives? Am I truly striving for perfection, for holiness, to really be full of God's love? Over 30 years ago, after I had finished Marian Apparitions of the 20th Century with Ricardo Montalban and four other documentaries, my spiritual director told me, okay, you're finished. You're out. I want you to take time with your husband and your children. No more of this ministry stuff. And so I would go to adoration every day, sometimes with my little children. And they would fall asleep, and I would pray and pray, and one day I heard intellectually, I want you to produce a video on my true presence in the Holy Eucharist. And at first I thought, I'm imagining things. So I brought it to my spiritual director, who said, and you have to test your purity of intention. Are you sensing this because you want to produce something else? What are you doing? What is the purity of your intention. I want you to do nothing at all. Nothing. Until I tell you, and you tell me what the Lord is doing or saying to you. And I said, well, he told me I have to produce a video on the True Presence. This was 1994. And he said, I don't care who told you. You're not doing it. If you want to follow true spiritual direction, you're not doing it, because we're going to test your purity of intention. I was so angry. My purity of intention, of course, I was before the Blessed Sacrament, and I heard this. No, we're going to test your purity of intention. And I said, well, how are you going to know if this is true or not? You'll know. It took about 6 months, and still going to adoration. And when I came out of adoration, I had a strange email, because we didn't text back then. And it was from somebody in Belgium who said they had heard of my work overseas and they wanted to meet me. And they would be coming to the United States. So this person took a train, or flew to Philadelphia International, took a train to my house. And we sat in my small family room. And she said, well, what is on your heart? And I said, well, you know, this is what I thought I heard in adoration, to produce a video documentary on the real presence of Jesus in the Holy Eucharist. And she started crying. I said, why are you crying? She goes, well, that's what I heard that you're supposed to do. I didn't know this person. She was a total stranger. And I'm supposed to help you. So, of course, I made an appointment with my spiritual director at the time. And I said, this is what happened. I don't even know this person. Came from Belgium to my house based on my other work. And I said, this is what's on my heart. And she said, this is what's on her heart. And she would do all the footwork for me. And he said, you have just heard an answer to your prayer. Because you did nothing and you trusted that if it was from me, meaning the Lord, then everything would be provided. And my friends, everything was provided, because I obeyed my spiritual director in doing nothing and testing out the purity of intention. So you see, I was under the spiritual gluttony mode. I didn't know that term back then. It was like, oh yeah, gotta produce this, and they're gonna be famous. And when you're doing something with Ricardo Montalban and he's reading your script, that's pretty famous. But that was spiritual gluttony. And thank God my spiritual director at the time said, you're to do absolutely nothing, and I don't care what you hear. And then all of a sudden, this person came from Belgium, who was a total stranger. That was an act of God's love. That was an answer to the question about the purity of intention. And that was an answer to my spiritual gluttony, which I was involved in over my head. No idea. I thought I was doing everything God wanted me to do. Not what God wanted me to do. God wanted me to rest and not work so hard, and to be with my husband and children and just go to adoration and listen. Now, obedience is a good criteria for us to know if we're falling into spiritual gluttony. Now, that was obedience to my spiritual director at the time. And I've had multiple spiritual directors over the years, some of which haven't been so good. But most have been great. To know if the mystical experiences that we're having are authentic, and that's how I tested it with my spiritual director. Now, it's hard to get a good spiritual director today, so if you have a really good prayer partner or a minister or a Bible study leader that you can trust and by the fruits of their labor, they're the real thing, you have an authentic person. We can look at whether we're little and humble and manifesting that through obedience. If our experiences probably are authentic, now, you'd need someone else to tell you if they're authentic. There are so many fakes and so many deceptions, my friends, even from the holiest of people. They don't even know there are so many deceptions. But if these mystical experiences start to take over because God said, or I'm understanding this, or experiencing that, and obedience kind of goes out the window, particularly to those who are accountable, it would be very questionable if it's the Lord. Now, if someone comes up to you and says, God said to tell you, run, fell victim to this in my early days of prayer groups. God told me to tell you this. Now, I have had some experiences, very few, where it's authentic, but it had to be tested. This kind of false mysticism will lead us to judge others and put them down. How come you're not going to Mass, Susie? How come you're not fasting anymore, John? A spiritual director can pick up right away that there's uncharitable behavior coming right at you. Some of these experiences that may have started out as God and with God now are not God. The enemy has taken over and spiritual gluttony has set in. Now, if you're just tuning in, this is a term that I have never heard at a retreat nor preached, but it is biblical. If there is spiritual pride coupled with spiritual gluttony, it will lead us into false mysticism very quickly, because we will be seeking one spiritual experience after another. Now, trust me, I have fallen victim to this in my early days. It's nothing that's unique. Many false mystics go down the slippery slope of spiritual gluttony because it leads to seeking oneself more in prayer than in seeking God. We have to be careful in our prayer life that we're not seeking the spiritual experience, but we're seeking God. If God wants to give us an experience of himself, fine. But we really have to be careful not to just seek the experience. Often the experience will come when we least expect it. Now, another way to spot whether or not gluttony is activated in our lives is if we have a great aversion to sacrifice, an aversion to suffering and the cross. We have no desire to lay down our lives for the Lord, and we can turn more and more into ourselves. We have no desire to do anything for anyone. Spiritual gluttony will show up as a lack of desire to intercede, as intercession is strictly for others and not for you. We can lose interest very quickly because there's nothing in it for you. There's nothing in it for you, you think. Now, another checkpoint, dear listener, is to watch for is self-imposed penance, particularly fasting. If it is not approved by your spiritual director, your minister, your pastor, your prayer partner, it can be very, very dangerous. We need to be careful if we are doing something and concealing it from our spiritual director or our pastor or minister or prayer partner. If we're rather forceful in convincing them that we should do a particular penance or fast. There are quite a few evil spirits that move in families and clusters that are associated with gluttony. Now, this is coming directly from the mouths of my friends who are exorcists. There is a spirit of infirmity where we think someone is ill, but they really are not. It usually comes in through the spirit of gluttony or the spirit of retaliation. There are spirits of nonsense, games, and trivia. A spirit of confusion will show up in your life. There is also a spirit of rejection, which will often be the controlling spirit, because whatever we're experiencing is a form of not being loved in some way. If we are experiencing some kind of alienation or rejection, and we're not being filled up by God in daily prayer, not looking at these things within us, Satan can come right into our heaven and take up residency through the spirit of rejection. Now, this is why self-knowledge is so important. Satan hates God. That's a hard concept for some of us to understand. He hates God, but he can't strike directly at God. He's been banished, but he can still try to strike at God within him in these temples. He can still try to strike at God at the flesh, because he's trying to strike at God. He hates the incarnation and incarnational spirituality. The more he can strike at our flesh, then indirectly he's striking at our Lord and Savior. St. Paul says, draw your strength from the Lord and That's from Ephesians 6, verse 10. We draw our strength from the Lord because there's a tremendous battle in the sin area. Tremendous, tremendous, tremendous battle in the sin area. This part of the, we need to stand up, put on the armor of God to stand firm and draw our strength from the Lord. The Lord. And the beautiful gift of fortitude is something we need to pray for to get over this spiritual gluttony. Now, if you went to Catholic school and you learned the catechism, you know what fortitude is. It's a gift of courage to hang in there no matter what. You may have heard the story of a person who was climbing a mountain. He fell over and grabbed a hold of a twig that was hanging out there. I shared this with youth groups in my day. He was hanging off the dear life calling, help, help, help. Pretty soon God answered, oh God, thank you, you're there. I'm here, oh God, help me. What should I do, what should I do? And the Lord said, let go. This person climbing the mountain said, is there anyone else up there? I shared this with youth groups years and years ago. They laughed, but that's so common. Wouldn't we say that? That is so human. Is there anyone else up there? You can give me the answer I want. Well, you know, we have to pray for courage to hang in there no matter what. And sometimes we keep thinking, oh, God, I don't have the courage. And then he'll say, let go, let go. This, my friends, is the gift of fortitude. And you need this gift. You need to pray for this gift. It will take over. You will have courage. You will have Christ's courage. You will have the Lord's strength. It's going to be okay. It's going to give you the strength to suffer. Fortitude will give you the strength for mortification, for self-denial, and for fasting. And it's going to remove that terrible fear of the cross that we all have. But let go. It's hard to let go because there's an emptiness within us, isn't there? And if we're not in prayer, and so we want to feed ourselves, this gift of fortitude will start to powerfully root out the sin of gluttony within us. I'm talking about spiritual gluttony. There's a lot of fear in putting oneself to death. There's a lot of fear of sacrifice, suffering, and the cross. We've talked about this for weeks and weeks on end. The gift of fortitude will take away the fear of suffering. Now, I want you to ask your grandchildren, your children, your neighbors, hey, did you ever hear of the gift of fortitude? I would love to hear you right into the studio. How many actually knew what the gift of fortitude was? The gift of fortitude will take away the fear of suffering. If you're suffering with depression right now, physical ailments, financial, pray for the gift of fortitude. It gives us tremendous strength. The Spirit will direct us toward whatever God wants, my friend. The gift of counsel will direct us, but it is the gift of fortitude that's going to strengthen us to do whatever counsel tells us and gives us courage to take that next step, which we all need courage. So after the break, I have so much more to share with you. As we talk about spiritual gluttony, are you stuffing yourself with spiritual input without listening to the heart of Christ? So stay tuned.
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0: 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I'm your host, Anne McGlone. On Thy Will Be Done, heard every Monday from 4 p.m. to 5 p.m. I'm so happy to be with you today on this beautiful sunny day here in Philadelphia. We're talking today about spiritual gluttony. Again, as I opened the program, I said, look, I never heard a retreat preached on this. I never heard it preached from the pulpit or a prayer group. So it is biblical, and I want you to look it up. But also in The Dark Night of the Soul by St. John of the Cross, he talks about spiritual gluttony in chapter 6, if you want to look it up. So what is spiritual gluttony? It has nothing to do with food. It's about not about eating too much. It's about devouring religious content and emotional highs. And so St. John tells us we need to really pray for patience, humility, and trust. So we're talking about the gift of fortitude. Now, if I got off the air and asked some of my relatives, hey, what is the gift of fortitude? I know, beyond the shadow of a doubt, they would scratch their heads and say, I don't know. But if you went to Catholic school or you study the Bible or the Catholic Catechism, you certainly know what fortitude is. It's a gift of courage to hang in there no matter what. So I know the people who are listening to WTMR today all want the gift of courage to hang in there. No matter what religious denomination you are, you need to hang in there no matter what. Now, the gift of fortitude, my friends, is extremely helpful. I want you to stay with me as we put our wants and desires to death. We need courage to do that. It takes courage to die daily to our wants and desires. Then we'll know that we're free from this area because there will be no more attachment. The Lord said in the Psalms, look it up in the Bible, come, my friends, he calls us friends. Come, my friends, and drink deeply of love. Drink deeply of love. Come, you who are hungry and thirsty, and I will satisfy you. If you're hungry and thirsty for holiness for me, you'll be satisfied. He's trying to set us on the right path of what we should be hungry and thirsty for. The gift of fortitude, I want you to pray for that, gives us the courage to seek the higher way. Jesus always wants to provide for our needs. In prayer, we can cast out the spirit of gluttony because in prayer, God will feed us. He will nurture us, and he'll satisfy us as he promised. It's not maybe. He promised this. We have to keep coming back to Jesus' fifth word from the cross. I thirst. He had to have been physically thirsty as he had lost a lot of blood, but he was thirsting for love. It's a double thirst. He has us go through that same kind of thirst so that we can repair the sin of excessive love of self and flesh, the spiritual gluttony. When we thirst, if we're thirsting for love or union with God, for his word or any revelation from him, for his presence, for any intervention of God in our lives, then we're healthy. Now, have any of you read The Desert Fathers? Someone went out to the desert to ask one of the Desert Fathers, teach me how to pray. Now, one time, a long time ago, maybe 20 years ago, I did a television documentary on Charles de Foucauld, F-O-U-C-A-L-D, who was a desert father, very, very powerful desert father. So I'm going to use him. If you're like, who's a desert father? Charles de, D-E-F-O-U-C-A-L-D. Teach me how to pray. Now, the desert father took him to a little oasis, and they waded into it, and he dunked the person's head almost like he was baptizing him. But he didn't let him come right back up. He just held his head under the water, and pretty soon the man came up gasping and upset. "I can hardly breathe," the desert father said. "When you want God as much as you just wanted that air, then that's how to pray. When we hunger and thirst like that for God, then we're very healthy. Temperance is another virtue that we need to pray for tonight. Again, I'm walking you out of spiritual gluttony. What is temperance? Now, I know that those guys who are listening thought of temperance during the alcohol times when you couldn't drink alcohol and they made distilled alcohol in the Appalachian Mountains. That's what you're thinking of, right? Temperance is an important virtue. It controls and moderates. Now, if you want fortitude, which is courage, and we're trying to get rid of spiritual gluttony, we want temperance. We want to eat and drink moderately with discipline, and the fruit of temperance will be your self-control. Now, prudence is another important virtue because it gives us the knowledge of how to act. St. Augustine said prudence is the knowledge of what to seek and what to avoid. It gives us the knowledge. It makes us reason come into action, and it guides the other virtues by setting rules. I'm going to say something right now, something risky. I know a former nurse of multiple universities in the Philadelphia region who told me this summer, and I was stunned and I'm still stunned, that every day, especially freshmen coming into the university or college, they would have to fill out a form if they were sick, say they had the flu or something. How many sexual partners have you had? Are you ready for the average? I want you to say out loud, what's the average sexual partner for a young freshman? I can't possibly even mouth what you said. And I checked it out across the country with other school nurses at universities. But she is at, or was, she's retired now, at public universities in our region. So a freshman coming in, now we're talking about temperance and prudence and fortitude, courage. A minimum 25 sexual partners before freshman year in college. And that's the average, my friends, and you need to know it. And so when the guys came in, when they had the flu or a cold, I don't know why they asked us to inform coming into the school nurse before they would see the doctor. The guys had 30-plus. This is before freshman year. Now, you talk about temperance and prudence. We have a whole generation that has no idea what that is. So we expect them to be pro-life when they don't even love themselves or their bodies. So a school nurse documented the average freshman in the United States, 25 sexual partners before freshman year, and the guy, 30 plus. So we need to be teaching our children, grandchildren, and relatives and friends about these important virtues. No need for God. No need for God. Well, we need the Lord. We need temperance and prudence. St. Paul struggled with this when he said, I do the things I do not want to do, and the things I do not want to do, I do. So what I'm just telling you, this is what the kids were saying. I really didn't want to do it, but everybody's doing it. Here's a scripture I want you to write down on your refrigerator. Romans 7, verse 15. I do the things I do not want to do, and the things I do not want to do, I do. So we have a whole generation. Parents, wake up. Grandparents, wake up. You think that this is not happening? This beautiful virtue of prudence that you've learned will give us the knowledge of what to do. These kids need to know what to do. One fruit from prudence will be inner strength. They have no strength. It's like everybody's doing, I'll be made fun of, I'll be bullied. They need to understand these virtues of temperance, prudence, and fortitude, because they enter into the demonic of spiritual gluttony and carnal knowledge. Everything that has to do with fasting or anything that should be excessive should be done under spiritual direction. Now, practicing mortification is a tremendous remedy to gluttony because it brings our senses under control. Is anyone telling these kids the truth? It's most likely through the senses that we get attacked in this particular scenario, which is the carnal area. Mortification brings our eyes under control, so we're not looking at things we shouldn't be looking at, and it regulates what we're doing. It even keeps our tongue in check. What we taste can be mortified literally. The psalmist said, taste and see how good the Lord is. So we go right back to that to experience God in prayer. And when we practice mortification to mortify our senses, the saints tell us to do this in very small ways that are hidden. Hidden, which will cut through our self-love very quickly. For example, we live in community, so we can't say, I don't want to do this. I don't want to do that. That's what the kids are saying. I don't really want to do this. What do I do? Community, meaning college or school or middle school, means we're living in a common life. But there are lots of ways to practice mortification in community. We can take smaller portions. Who's going to know if we take one scoop of mashed potatoes or two? Who's going to know if we really like to have three scoops but only take one? It's hidden. We're not injuring our health. It's balanced. We can take only one piece of candy, even when it's being passed around two or three times, or we can take more. No one really knows. There are so many hidden ways of disciplining our will and putting to death what our senses are craving through mortification. And we know this. This is for the Lord. I don't need it. It's not necessary. We have to keep coming back for that. So if there were even two weapons needed in fighting this gluttony, spiritual gluttony, they are self-control and inner strength. And now I'm giving you, and I've given you real life examples of what's happening today, not 10 years ago, today. So can you imagine the school nurse who was a good Catholic? She quit the school, the public university, because it was getting worse and worse. And the kids were like, well, you know, everybody's doing it, and I don't want to be bullied, and I don't want to be made fun of, and I want so-and-so to like me. 25-plus sexual partners. No sense of temperance, prudence, nothing. And one practical remedy to help us counteract gluttony is daily prayer. And I'm not talking about food gluttony. I'm talking about the spiritual gluttony. There is nothing as powerful as daily prayer, because that's where we really get fed. He's the shepherd, and he loves to feed us. God wants us to root out gluttony today, if you're listening, and to root it out of your family. He wants to call us out of the flesh pots of Egypt. Coming against the spiritual gluttony is always going to come against self. Self-satisfaction, self-glorification, and self-love. These kids who have all these partners, they don't love themselves. They have no idea what self-love is. It's so subtle in us, isn't it? Self keeps coming up in all these areas of sin. The antidote to gluttony, the spiritual gluttony, is to allow God to feed us. Now, what are specific steps in overcoming spiritual gluttony? And again, if you're just tuning in, never heard this talked about at a retreat in all my years of ministry or off the pulpit, but it is biblical, and it is in the Dark Night of the Soul with St. John of the Cross in chapter 6. Read up on it. What happens when our appetite for spiritual experiences outweighs our hunger for God? These kids think they're having spiritual experiences. How do we overcome spiritual gluttony? Number one, remember this. If you can write it down, write it down. Stop chasing the feeling. This is what the kids are doing. Stop chasing the feeling and start seeking God. If you're feeling depressed today, if you're feeling anxiety, or you're feeling you need to participate in sin, start seeking God. Submit to spiritual discipline. If you're Roman Catholic, the sacrament of reconciliation is a healing sacrament. You're not just mouthing off your sins. It is a healing ointment that is put on your soul that begins to sear away the sin that might be so wounding your soul. Even when it's bitter, submit to spiritual discipline. If you can, pray the Bible, even one verse a night. I heard a wonderful talk last Friday from a friend who was talking to a trade school, and he gave the freshmen and all the other upperclassmen specific scriptures to memorize, and he said them out loud. And he said, okay, the freshmen say this scripture, the sophomores say this scripture, and by the end, they all had one line of a scripture. And they memorized one scripture. You can do that. You don't have to be a theologian. Starve your flesh, feed the spirit. Starve the flesh and feed the spirit. For the antidote to spiritual gluttony is to allow God to feed us. And if, again, if you're just tuning in, you're in the car, you're on your way home, and you're like, what in the world? I want you to really, really, if you can get your hands on The Dark Night of the Soul by St. John of the Cross, chapter 6, where there are many scriptures about spiritual gluttony. Many, many scriptures. And it's not about eating. We think gluttony, automatically our radar goes up and we're thinking, oh, he's stuffing our faces. No, it's spiritual gluttony. Because when you're chasing emotional highs, you're missing patience, humility, and trust. We need to be students of obedience. We become obsessed with spiritual productivity. Oh, I got to fast harder, longer. I have to pray less and read more books, self-help books. I have to chase the emotional highs. I want to go to this person or that healer. I'm going to do that. My friends, the Lord is saying, you're missing patience, humility, and faith. I pray that somehow that this program is touching your heart in a special way today. Because the Lord is opening my eyes to hearing witnesses from people working in the marketplace, good Catholic or good Christian people, and what they are living through. And our younger generation, they are lost. You need, as a grandparent, as a mother, father, neighbor, minister, you need to speak the truth. Because they don't know what fortitude is. And I ask you to pray for fortitude, and that is courage, temperance, and prudence. These kids are lost. Maybe because you're lost. Maybe because you haven't really owned up to the fact that there are holes in your soul. I'm talking about the soul, not the soul of your shoe, the soul of your heart. I'm going to pray for you right now, because over the weekend I had people ask me to pray for them. This is one of the greatest loves that I have, is to pray for people, because so many times over my life I asked for prayer and it was so consoling. So I'm going to pray for you right now. We're going to pray the Father Peter Rookie prayer. He is a Servite friar who died. He had a great charism and healing. So I want you to pray that no matter what denomination you are, where you are in your faith journey, I want you to pray this with me. Lord Jesus, I come before you just as I am. I'm sorry for my sin. I repent of my sin. Please forgive me. In your name, I forgive all others for what they've done against me. I renounce Satan, the evil spirits, and all their works. I give give you my entire self, Lord Jesus, now and forever. Lord Jesus, I come before you just as I am. I'm sorry for my sins. I repent of my sins. Please forgive me. In your name, I forgive all others for what they've done against me. I renounce Satan, evil spirits, and all their works. I give you my entire self, Lord Jesus, now and forever. For you see, my friend, spiritual healing is the most important healing. Curing an Indian woman's abdominal tumor in 1990, Mother Teresa of Calcutta, a Brazilian man's brain abscess in 2008. These were all the sainthood cures for Mother Teresa. And we have Fulton Sheen, Archbishop Fulton Sheen, coming up for his beatification. And I ask that you intercede before God the Father, Fulton Sheen, for everyone who is listening today and for this radio network. And I've been led strongly today. I didn't do this last week. Last week was Labor Day, but the week before. And it's from In the Silence of My Heart, Volume 8, 9, and 10. Kathleen, the prophetic word, Kathleen McCarthy, which has an nikil astat and imprimatur, which means it's gone through the sifter of the church. It is biblically correct. Very important. And I'm going to read this, and I know that someone today needs to hear these words. Because this is what the Lord gave me today, and I opened up to. There are many battles indeed that are going on in the world. But I want you to know that all the battles that you wade into in my name and for my glory, that you are victorious, not a victim. I want you to remember always and never forget that in each one of my warriors, I send you into battle because you are the strongest. Oftentimes you forget that I, who am in you and working through you, is far greater than he who is in the world. I ask you and remind you again to put on the armor of God, for you're in a battle for souls, because you yield to the power of my spirit in you, longing that no soul would be lost. And so you cooperate with my grace. But again, I say, do not moan and groan and complain about why everything happens to you, about why all these things go wrong in your life, about why many are sick among you. The battle goes to those who are battle worthy, to those who are the strongest. And the reason is because the enemy comes and he comes to rip down, destroy, devour. He comes to bring confusion and doubt. He comes to pit one against the other. He comes to divide. But you're called to bring the healing balm from Gilead. B-A-L-M. B-A-L-M is the healing balm from Gilead. You come with the power of my spirit at work in you. You are more than a conqueror because I'm in you and working through you. Do not look at yourselves as victims. That's what those who have no belief in the power of the Almighty do. But keep your eyes on me. Remember that I dwell within you, the living God, God of the living. So I say to you, never, ever forget that I will fight in you and through you. You're not alone, and consider yourself blessed to carry the cross. But it's because it's through the cross that I've redeemed you. And in the cross, there is power. So do not complain. Do not complain. Do not moan and groan and gripe. Instead, consider yourself blessed to be my warriors. Consider yourself blessed that I find you battle worthy and ready. Go therefore, and proclaim the God of power and might as the God of mercy and love. Does this touch your heart in any way? Because so many people do not realize, do not even give it a second thought, that they have the great pearl, that they have the greatest gift they could ever have, the pearl of great price. And yet they don't want it. They don't want to be blessed by it. Instead, they search and search and search after the pearls in the world. They try to seek after riches, after all the pleasures. That's spiritual gluttony. And even though they're fleeting, they seek after all the pleasures. They seek after all the things in the world that will bring them to ruin, and their moments of peace or happiness are all temporary. And yet when they continue to search after these things and to seek them out, not realizing they had the great pearl of great price, they wonder why they're unhappy or depressed. They wonder why nothing fulfills them. They'll go after relationship after relationship after relationship, seeking it in a person. They seek to climb the ladder to be the most popular, the most famous, the one that everybody gives accolades to be the best of this and to be the best of yet. My friends, does this sound like you? Does this sound like you? Are we all suffering from spiritual gluttony today? I ask tonight that you pray for the gift of fortitude. You pray for the gift of temperance and the gift of prudence, not only for yourself, but for your family, for the young people who are lost and running crazy. They don't know what direction they're going in. I ask that you pray for those gifts for those young people and for the gift of the Holy Spirit and the gift of conviction to know what sin is, because they don't know what sin is. And I pray in a special way today for someone who called this weekend for prayer. And I hope you're listening. I believe in the power of prayer, not only for you, but for all who are listening, in the power of miracles. I believe that God has you in the palm of his hand. So no matter how depressed you are, or anxious, or sick, God has all of you in the palm of his hand. He loves you with his abundant love. He wants you to be healed. He wants you to be whole and joyful again, because the fruit of your prayer life is joy. That's what St. Mother Teresa said. The fruit of your prayer life is joy. So, my friends, I pray with a special blessing today, the exaltation of the Holy Cross. I pray with you, my friend, St. Charbel, and all the angels and saints, that you will be blessed in you. Until next week, may the Lord bless you and keep you. And may Our Lady's mantle be wrapped around you. And know that in God's eyes, you are special. God bless you.

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1: Hello, everybody. Welcome, welcome, welcome. I'm Rita Hackling, your host for the next hour. You're listening to Duke in Ultim, Go Out into the Deep, in his Sign Catholic Radio and Facebook. Thank you for joining me. I'm excited. You know, it's funny. We've had so much rain lately in the Philadelphia area and the Jersey Shore that it's been difficult to keep your spirits up, you know. But we have a beautiful day today, and we had a couple of days ago, so we're feeling pretty good today. It's a good day. So I want to tell you in advance that next Monday is Memorial Day, and it's holiday, and I'm going to be away, and because, you know, sometimes glitches can happen, I'm not going to be broadcasting even remotely next week. But you'll be able to listen to an encore show broadcast on WTMRradio.com, our 800 AM Philly. So, you know, if you want to listen to something that I've done before, you're welcome to do that. I would be happy if you would, actually. That's why they keep them, so that they record them so that we can use them in various ways, and that's one of the ways that we can use it. Anyway, hello, hello. I just wanted to start off the show with a prayer, of course, first. Then I'm going to share something with you from St. Teresa of Avila that'll get us going today. Anyway, our prayer is in the name of the Father, and the Son, and Holy Spirit. Amen. Lord, please, in your mercy and love and compassion, come and be with us today during this show. Give me wisdom, understanding, and right judgment on what it is that you want me to say and share for your glory, and also for the benefit of not only the audience, but also for myself. Because I know that we're all learning, and we never know everything. So thank you, Lord. Please richly bless our time together. In Jesus' name we pray. Amen. In the name of the Father, Son, and Holy Spirit. Amen. I ran out of the house. I wear contacts every day. But what I usually do is I give a couple of days off for my eyes with free of contacts, and that's what I did this morning. And I was going downstairs to put my contacts in, and I got sidetracked. And I got halfway here, and I realized I didn't put my contacts in. So if I look a little different, it's because I have on my glasses instead of having my contacts. And so, anyway, I got a big laugh out of myself on the way here. Anyway, I want to share something with you. It's by St. Teresa of Avila, and it says, "You are Christ's hands. Christ has no body now on earth but yours. No hands, but yours. No feet, but yours. Yours are the eyes through which to look at Christ's compassion to the world. Yours are the feet with which he is to go about doing good. Yours are the hands with which he is to bless men now." Okay, I will reread that. Christ has no body now on earth but yours, no hands but yours, no feet but yours. Yours are the eyes through which to look out Christ's compassion to the world. In other words, you are looking at the world with Christ's compassion, with your eyes. Yours are the feet with which he is to go about doing good, and yours are the hands with which he is to bless men now. And that is, you are Christ's hands by St. Teresa of Avila. It expresses in a very simple way what we Christians are supposed to be. We are supposed to be little Jesuses.

apart a number of times over the last couple of weeks, and I realized, you know, sometimes it makes it very obvious, and so I can't say no. And this morning at Mass, the Gospel reiterated exactly what he has been laying on my heart. So I knew that this is something someone needs to hear today, and maybe all of us, including myself, need to hear it. So I read you, "You are Christ's hands," because we're supposed to be little Jesuses in the world. And now I want to share with you about neighbors. Neighbors. Every person or persons right in front of you, or the one you encounter each day, are your neighbor. Okay. So, we need to be alert to the people that we encounter every day and realize that they are there for a reason. So let's don't miss what the Lord is trying to say to us through them. So anyway, in today's gospel reading, I will read that to you. It is here it is. There was a scholar of the law who stood up to test Jesus and said, "Teacher, what must I do to inherit eternal life?" And Jesus said to him, "What is written in the law? How do you read it?" And the teacher said in reply, "You shall love the Lord your God with all your heart, with all your being, with all your strength, and with all your mind, and your neighbor as yourself." Jesus replied to him, "You have answered correctly. Do this, and you will live." So the scholar asked, "What must I do to inherit eternal life? First, love God, I mean, deeply, and your neighbor." Okay, so the story goes on. But because the teacher wished to justify himself, he said to Jesus, "And who is my neighbor?" And Jesus replied, "A man fell victim to robbers as he went down from Jerusalem to Jericho. They stripped and beat him and went off, leaving him half dead. A priest happened to be going down that road, but when he saw him, he passed by on the opposite side. But a Samaritan traveler who came upon him was..." The priest walked by on the other side. "Likewise, a Levite came to the place, and when he saw him, he passed by on the opposite side. But a Samaritan traveler who came upon him was moved with compassion at the sight. He approached the victim, poured oil and wine over his wounds, and bandaged them. Then he lifted him up on his own animal, took him to an inn, and cared for him. The next day he took out 2 silver coins and gave them to the innkeeper with the instruction, 'Take care of him. If you spend more than what I have given you, I shall repay you on my way back.' Then Jesus says, 'Which of these three, in your opinion, was a neighbor to the robber's victim?' He answered, 'The one who treated him with mercy.' And Jesus said to him, 'Go and do likewise.' In other words, anyone that he puts in your path, anyone you come across during the day, that is your neighbor. That's our neighbor. And if we realize that and stay alert to how the Lord, the Lord has put that person in my path, so what is he asking me to do? Do I just need to smile? Are they injured? Do they need help getting something off a shelf? Do they need help taking their groceries to the car? Does someone need a ride to Mass? There are any number of things. And, you know, sometimes we can like, you know, it doesn't tell us exactly why this priest and the Levite went on the other side of the road. There's a lot of

0: speculation that, you know, they may have been afraid. They might that they were it was a setup and they were going to be mobbed. I mean, robbed and beat up themselves. Religious restrictions. You're not supposed to touch a dead body. You're not supposed to get blood on your hands, et cetera, et cetera. And but also there is, I want to give them the benefit of the doubt, perhaps they were in a hurry. Perhaps they were late for what they needed to do that day. And so they didn't want to get caught up that it was somebody else's problem, not my problem, Mon. So there they went. Okay. So who knows? But they didn't help, and that was the thing that Jesus was trying to say. If we're busy, we're too busy to help somebody that is in need, especially someone in desperate need, then we're too busy. So he wants us to take the time to at least build into our days enough flexibility to be available as much as we can. Now, sometimes you just can't be. I know, I'm the same way. Sometimes, you know, other people are relying on me, and I cannot always stop to help a different person, but I can certainly make sure someone else does. So it's a combination of things. But anyway, the thing that was laying, well, first of all, at Mass this morning, Father Monica said, why did this teacher ask Jesus, who is my neighbor? He was probably looking for a loophole. He wanted to be able to know, well, who can I ignore because he's not my neighbor? Okay. But in reality, Jesus showed him through this parable that there are no non-neighbors in the world. Each person is a neighbor, so to speak, a person to be, have compassion on, to assist, to do the best that we can to help them. So it was kind of a trick question, but I liked what our Father said, because it's true. You know, we are all human. We all many times want to do just the minimum to get by and be sure that we're doing something right. But a lot of times God surprises us and we never know where he's leading us, and we have to be flexible to a degree, flexible to listen and to do what he needs to do. This. One of the things, though, I really like you to notice, Jesus does not tell us who the injured person is. We have no idea. It was a man who was robbed on the road and beaten and left for dead, basically. Well, we don't know what kind of person he was. We don't know his religious or political affiliations. We don't know his ethnicity. Whether he's rich or poor, if he was disabled or healthy, or if he had stumbled on the way and was just jumped on, we don't know anything. And I am absolutely sure that this is deliberate. And it's why I'm sharing this with you today. Jesus does this because no matter who or what someone believes, is, or whatever, Jesus cares for them. He loves them. He has compassion on all of us. So we also must do this. If we are true Christians, which we all want to be, but a lot of times we fall short, so we pray about it. But Jesus doesn't tell us who this person was because our mercy and being neighborly must not be affected by people's religion, their political views, their ethnicity, whether they're rich or poor, nice, or mean. When we see someone in need, he wants us to react. And we can pray, and he can tell us, lead us, guide us, and help us to understand how to approach that person or help that person. And sometimes they're not going to be happy. You know, they will resent. I remember one time I was in Philadelphia, and I always take food into Philly with me. And if I see someone homeless on the street, I learned this from Mother. She said, don't ignore them. So I'll go over to them, and I'll be talking to them and try to you know, get to know them a little bit out of respect for them and for Mother Teresa and what she taught me. And I've learned a lot over the years. I used to say, are you hungry? Would you like a little food? I never say that. And the reason why is because the one person who did not like my coming up to him let me know that I was disrespecting him by asking him if he was hungry. And so I realized that I had to offer them something out of respect instead of pity. And what I do now is I go up to them, because I don't really know if they're homeless or not. I don't really know if they're hungry or not. I was assuming. So now I go up to them and I'll say, I have a bag of food. Do you know anyone that could use it? And 9 times out of 10, they'll say yes. And I'll say, okay, well, please give it to that person. And if you're a little hungry, eat some yourself. You know, and then I get their name so I can pray for them in the future. And I love them. I shake their hands, you know, because that's Mother Teresa taught me that. And it's been one of the many joys in my life that I've had over the last 26 years. So anyway, I just am trying to help you see what I have seen is that we are so divided in this country, even in the church a lot of times, this group against that group, or this person jealous of that person, or I can't stand that person because they're a Democrat. I can't stand that person because they're a Republican. All these kind of things are not, we're supposed to be in unity with each other, in love with Jesus Christ and his way of living. And so therefore, we have to have a forgiving heart. We have to have a patience and perseverance and fortitude, but a heck of a lot of love. And I just wanted to share that with you because, you know, it keeps popping up to me that Jesus, something I recently realized, he never said who this person was. It was a victim, a person in need. That's all we need to know. Okay, and then I looked up the definition of mercy, because Jesus himself said that word. He said the one, the man said, the teacher said that. Jesus said, who was, in your opinion, who was the neighbor? And the teacher said, the one who treated him with mercy. With mercy. So I looked up the definition of mercy, and it just so happens to be the feast day of St. Faustina, and the whole divine, who through Jesus brought us the Divine Mercy Chaplet, Divine Mercy Sunday, etc., etc. Wonderful. But the definition of mercy is compassion or forgiveness shown towards someone whom it is within one's power to punish, harm, or ignore. Compassion or forgiveness shown towards someone whom it is within one's power to punish, harm, or ignore. So, it was really cute because I read today I just think we have to look at people differently. Our culture has fragmented us and tried to divide us, especially politicians. They really want us to be suspicious of each other, black and white and Asian and Spanish and et cetera, et cetera, et cetera. as if we don't have anything in common. Good Lord, we have more in common than we don't. But the politicians want us to hate each other. They want us to be suspicious of each other. And I'm telling you, that is not the Lord's way. It's not. And they should be ashamed of themselves. They should be trying to build bridges, but they're not. And that's very sad to me. But why do you think the Lord tells us to love our neighbor? It's not, I mean, it does please him, but it's for us that he tells us to do that. It's for us. Because when we reach out and we help and we show love and compassion and forgiveness, our souls are healed. Their souls are comforted at least to some degree and healed. It builds peace. It grows our hearts into Christ's heart. Remember St. Francis' prayer, Lord, make me an instrument of your peace. Where there is hatred, let me sow love. Where there is injury, pardon. Where there is doubt, faith. Where there is despair, hope. Where there is darkness, light. And where there is sadness, joy. That's what Jesus does. And that's what we should be praying to do. Yeah, it's our job. As real Christians, that's our job. I'm telling you this because for years, it was kind of somebody else's thing to do. If somebody, like, dropped down in front of me, of course I would help. But I didn't go out of my way to look around me and see. And that's why I learned so much from Mother Teresa, because Saint Mother Teresa, because she would always see. She saw the hurting. She saw the needs. She saw the suffering and loneliness. She saw. And so she taught me to see. So therefore, I really do see. Not everything, but I really do see. And it's something that you learn over time. So basically, the Lord was looking out for us. Looking out for us. Just like he created the church and community for us. We need it. We need to give ourselves away in order to not be obsessed with ourselves all the time. Because in the culture that we're living in, it is a very self-centered type of attitude that the world is trying to get us to take on. I can do whatever I want. I don't care what you think. Okay, go ahead and cancel me. I don't care. You know, it's where I'm canceling you because you aren't like me. Our culture is not Christian anymore. And Christians are bridge builders. Christians are lovers with compassion and mercy. And let's not forget that. Let's not forget that. Okay, Pope Leo is telling he was telling France and the world that, be bold Christians. Be bold Christians. Okay? But anyway, I heard a story today that really touched my heart. Is there was a man, this is a real story, a true story, a man who shines shoes at the airport, I won't tell you which one, who was always kind and in a great mood, was approached by a man who goes to the airport all the time and partakes of his services as a shoe shiner and shoe maintenance man, because he's always in a great mood and it lifts the customer's spirits. So, So he said, how come you're always in a good mood? Why are you always in a great mood? And he said to him, I always have a great day because each day I am devoted to helping other people have a great day. We all should remember that. I always have a great day because each day I am devoted to helping other people have a great day. That's the key to so much. When we are obsessed with ourselves, what I don't have, what I want, what I do have, and you know, this and that and this and that, it's a very shallow life. I heard a saying one time, if you are the center of your universe, it's a very small universe. So, and anyway, the Lord tells us to be his hands, be his eyes, be his heart in the world. And so therefore, we can, you know, go and read this parable again about the Good Samaritan and make it your desire to make the world a better place by being aware of what's going on around you and who the Lord may be putting in your path and why, you know, and ask him for the grace that you need in order to respond in a way that will be helpful and encouraging and pleasing to him. Okay. Every day recently I've been praying, Lord, please let me make you happy today. I don't want you to be sad because of anything I've done or said, any attitudes, etc. So maybe you might want to stick that on your prayer too. Lord, let me make you happy today. Let me make you happy. Anyway, I have to take a break. I'll be back. Please come back. I have a couple more things to share with you. Thanks.
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0: Hello, welcome back. I'm Rita Hucklane. You're listening to Go Into the Deep, Duke and Altum, on In His Sign Catholic Network. Anyway, in the last half hour, I was talking to you about, the Good Samaritan, the story of the Good Samaritan, and how Jesus doesn't tell the man questioning, who is my neighbor, who the person was who was beat up and left for dead on the side of the street. He tells him that the Samaritan helped them because the Samaritans were looked down on and were never thought to be able to do anything good. They were just, you know, the scum of the earth. Everyone looked down on them, even though it was unfair and it wasn't right. They did. And so here this hated Samaritan was the one who really helped the person, had the compassion, the concern, and maybe a little bit of love of humankind to help that person. Jesus was making a good point. The nasty Samaritan that everybody hated or didn't trust or whatever was the one who was the hero, and the person lying in the ditch, almost dead, could have been anybody. Anybody. It didn't matter what their political or religious affiliation, their ethnicity, etc., etc. Jesus was making a point. We Christians are to be good to each other without looking at each other as with hatred, distrust, and all of that. So, that really touched my heart recently because we're living in a very divisive world. But so I wanted to share that with you. But now I would like to move on to last week. I talked to you about how important prayer is, and how important it is for us to pray. We Christians must pray. We have to. We have a moral and Christian responsibility to pray, because prayer is not just a mindless thing that is not effective. Prayers are powerful. The most powerful thing in the world is the Holy Eucharist. The second most powerful is prayer. So therefore, when we aren't praying as Christians, we are neglecting our own needs. We are neglecting the needs of the people we love the most. And we are neglecting the needs of the world. So prayer is essential. It's the oxygen in the Christian life. And it's also where we get to know the Lord, because it's not all about talking. It's about listening as well. What I love to do is I love to take the Liturgy of the Hours, which is the prayer of the church that priests and religious and a lot of laity these days are praying. If you're praying the Liturgy of the Hours for today, you are also praying, people around the world are praying those very same prayers. And what I love to do is, for instance, today, blessed are they who dwell in your house, O Lord. I say it out loud, because exorcist priests have said that if you pray out loud, it drives the evil one away, because it's an act of faith. And you're saying holy words, like especially in the Liturgy of the Hours, and it drives the evil one away. So sometimes I can't. I have to whisper it because of where I am. But if I can, if I'm in group and we can pray it out loud, I pray it out loud. And when I'm doing it by myself in the mornings or evenings, blessed are they who dwell in your house, O Lord, I will reaffirm that. Thank you, Lord, that I am Catholic, that I have a wonderful church home, that I have friends and Catholic family members in the church. And yes, yes, blessed are they that dwell in your house, O Lord. I am one of them. Thank you, thank you. I pray the Liturgy of the Hours as is, but add my own gratitude and thanksgiving to it. Or sometimes I'm challenged with something and I use that time to as a petition. So anyway, the reason I'm bringing this up is because community prayer is extra powerful. Our individual prayers are filled with grace, draw down tremendous blessings and graces on the world. But community prayer, both during the Mass especially, right? During the Mass when we pray together, but also when we pray the rosary together with some friends or family or in any kind of community, even if it's only two people, right? It's extremely powerful. And, you know, Jesus said, where two or three are gathered in my name, there am I in the midst of them. He was trying to tell us that community prayer, even if it's only two, he is there in an extraordinary way. In a special way. So therefore, for us to only pray by ourselves, we are missing out on extraordinary grace and extraordinary presence from Jesus Christ himself. So I wanted to share, you know, King David was Jesus, I mean, God called him a man after my own heart. If you know anything about King David, you know that he was not a perfect man. He did some really horrendous, horrible things in his life. But he always, always repented. He regretted the things that he did. He realized from God's perspective how full of sin that was and how he had disappointed the Lord and how he had, in some ways, ruined his life because of that. And so therefore, he would always repent, and he would beg God's forgiveness, and he would take whatever punishment the Lord might want to give him. Which, when you're a king and you're responsible for a land and for people, and you've done something serious, the consequences can be detrimental. But the Lord loved him. The Lord brought him up out of all of that. And he called him a man after my own heart, even though he was a sinful man. And I want to share with you in today's, you know, prayers, Psalms 84. It says, "How lovely is your dwelling place, Lord God of hosts." He's talking about the temple, all right? We have the church. The Lord dwells there in a special way. So, "How lovely is your dwelling place, Lord God of hosts. My soul is longing and yearning, is yearning for the courts of the Lord. My heart and my soul ring out their joy to God, the living God. The sparrow herself finds a home, and the swallow a nest for her brood. She lays her young by your altars, Lord of hosts, my King and my God. They are happy who dwell in your house, forever singing your praise. They are happy whose strength is in you, in whose hearts are the roads to Zion. As they go through the bitter valley, they make it a place of springs. The autumn rain covers it with blessings. They walk with ever-growing strength. They will see the God of gods in Zion." So, one day within your courts is better than 1,000 elsewhere. The threshold of the house of God I prefer to the dwellings of the wicked. A man that God said was a man after my own heart. After my own heart. David is in Scripture to show us that no matter where we've been, no matter what we've done, that the Lord can forgive, and we should go to the house of the Lord in repentance and sing praises to him. Praise to you, Lord Jesus Christ, King of endless glory. And my whole life from a child, there is the doxology. Praise God from whom all blessings flow. Praise him, all creatures here below. Praise him above, ye heavenly hosts. Praise Father, Son, and Holy Ghost. Amen. That's a good one to sing during the day, you know. So, I mean, we need to be realize that community prayer is essential to us. Being in community with other believers is essential to us. And David talks about that all through his Psalms. You hear it, you hear it, you hear it. And also in the Bible, where it talks about his story in 1 and 2 Kings, etc. And so, obviously, we are called to pray as individuals, but we are also called and expected to pray in community. I wanted to share something with you. St. John Paul II, I call him Papa John Paul. I got a miracle from him. So I was devoted to him before I even became Catholic. But I love him very much. I always will. But, you know, he made an address to, where was he? I can't remember where he was. But he was, he was at the St. Thomas More House of Prayer. He did a mission there. And it was all about Liturgy of the Hours prayer and community prayer. And in here, I want to quote to you what he said. "Yes, dear brothers and sisters, Our Christian communities must become genuine schools of prayer, where the meeting with Christ is expressed not just in imploring help, but also in thanksgiving, praise, adoration, contemplation, listening, and ardent devotion until the heart truly falls in love. Okay, so he's saying Christian communities must become genuine schools of prayer, where meeting with Christ is expressed not just in imploring help, but also thanksgiving, praise, adoration, contemplation, listening, and ardent devotion until the heart truly falls in love. It would be wrong to think that ordinary Christians can be content with a shallow prayer that is unable to fill their whole life, especially in the face of the many trials to which today's world subjects faith. They would not only be mediocre Christians, but Christians at risk. They would run the insidious risk of seeing their faith progressively undermined and perhaps end up succumbing to the allure of substitutes, accepting alternative religious proposals, and even indulging in far-fetched superstitions. It is therefore essential that education in prayer should become in some way a key point of all Christian communities. Okay? This is Papa John Paul II. And another, in the same sharing, he said, the value of the liturgy of the hours is enormous. It's funny, I have studied Carmelite spirituality for quite a few years now. A dear friend of mine was teaching me about it, and I said, I'm so used to just winging it with my prayer and just praying out loud my heart and soul. And I don't think I'll ever get used to praying the liturgy of the hours. It feels foreign to me. And she looked me in the eye and she says, just begin. And over time, if you don't do it, you won't miss it. And she was 100% right. Okay? Liturgy hours is the prayer of the church that you can use for contemplation. It's a form of gratitude and praising and worshiping and imploring. It's really a wonderful thing. I'm so glad that I do it. Anyway, Papa John Paul said, the value of the liturgy of the hours is enormous. Through it all, the faithful, but especially the clergy and religious, fulfill a role of prime importance. Christ's prayer goes on in the world. Through this prayer of Christ, to which we give voice, our day is sanctified, our activities transformed, our actions made holy. We pray the same psalms that Jesus prayed and come into personal contact with him. The person to whom all scripture points, the goal to which all history is directed. As a community of prayer and praise, with the liturgy of the hours among the highest priorities of our day, each day, we can be sure that nothing will separate us from the love of God that is in Christ Jesus our Lord. Now, I'm not telling you to run out and buy a liturgy of the hours. There's four or five volumes. I was at one of my favorite shops in the area, and I went looking for it, and I found that there's a one-volume Christian prayer that is not as in-depth, doesn't have as many things in it as the Liturgy of the Hours, but a lot of the religious sisters use this book. And so, therefore, I bought that. And I also have the shorter Christian prayer that I take with me on vacations and stuff like that because I have limited space, so taking the bigger Christian prayer book. I'm just telling you, it has blessed me tremendously. It has blessed a lot of people I know. In fact, many people are being drawn to Carmelite spirituality, which I've told you that, which is really a deep prayer life, where you set aside times to actually pray every day, and you keep those appointments with the Lord to the best of your ability. But prayer becomes a priority, and time with Jesus becomes a priority. Seek first the kingdom of God, and everything else will be added to it. And so, you know, Scott Hahn, when he first discovered the rosary, he was still a Protestant pastor, and he started falling in love with it, and he wanted to pray it a lot, because really, the rosary is a meditation on Scripture and on Jesus' life through the eyes of Mary. And so, therefore, he fell in love with it because he loved the Bible. And he said that, you know, one time he was studying for a major test, and he felt drawn to pray the rosary instead of studying at that particular time. So he prayed the rosary, and then he started studying, and he found out that because he had prayed first, things were clearer, he remembered more, and he had received profound grace from that. Prayer is not a worthless, time-wasting, I-should-be-doing-something-else activity. It's key to a joyful, peaceful life. Okay, so I also want to share with you that God bless all of the women in the women's Bible study at my parish, St. Pius X in Brumont, during holidays or over the summer when there's a lot of people on vacation or away. Instead of studying the scriptures again, they'll get together and visit with each other, and it's really wonderful to see how joyful they are being together. And of course, we cry with each other, we laugh with each other, we cry with each other. It's both. But we pray the rosary in those off days, and I'm telling you, these women, we have seen so many powerful things happen in that group as a result of our prayers and our faith in prayer, that they come. They may have prayed the rosary already that day, maybe more than once. You can never pray too many rosaries, ever. So they come anyway, and they pray again, or for the first time, and they bring the intentions with them, etc. And it's a really amazing, wonderful thing to share that kind of stuff together, you know. And we're two or three are gathered in my name. I'm there in the midst of them. And you know what's interesting? I read something the other day. Why does Our Lady, in all of her apparitions, keep telling us over and over and over, and still to this day, to pray the rosary? It's because we're not praying it enough. And it's powerful. It's Jesus' life in a prayer. So we need to pray that out of obedience and in faith that it is powerful, because it really is. Padre Pio used to say, "Bring me my weapon." That was his rosary. Papa John Paul, "This is my favorite prayer of all, the rosary." Okay? So anyway, I want to share with you 6 power-packed prayer meetings in the Bible. Okay? The first one is in Luke 1. It's the group of people are outside the temple when Zechariah was chosen to enter the sanctuary of the Lord to burn incense. And that is when he received the message from the Lord that he and Elizabeth were going to be the parents of a boy who was going to be the forerunner before the Messiah, John the Baptist. So these people, he went in, and these people were all outside praying while he was in there. And it resulted in an angelic visitation. An angel came, followed by a miraculous conception and birth of John the Baptist to a woman who was too old to have children. Okay? So their prayers resulted in that. And then in Acts 1 and 2, it says, at Jesus' ascension, his last words of instruction to his disciples, both men and women, were to stay and pray, waiting for the power of God to come on them, to witness through the power that would come from the baptism of the Holy Spirit. And boy, did that power come. They were told to stay in the upper room and pray. Okay? And they did. The believers praying together in the upper room received the baptism and began the Holy Spirit and began speaking in tongues, which caused such a stir in the town that it led to Peter beginning to walk into his destiny, and he began to preach. About 3,000 people became believers that day alone. 3,000. And the church moved forward in boldness and power. See, that's what the Holy Spirit does. The Holy Spirit in charge of us is the key. Not us telling the Holy Spirit what we are going to do. Okay? And then here in Acts 3, when Peter and John, two people, where two or three are gathered, were on their way to a prayer meeting, they saw a man who couldn't walk. In boldness, they were used by God to see the man miraculously healed, and then Peter spoke boldly and told everyone there who was there for the prayer meeting about Jesus. So Peter and John obviously were praying. They'd learned to pray from Jesus. So they were praying, and they were on their way to a prayer meeting, and the people at the prayer meeting were probably already praying. So a man was healed. It was a good thing. And then in Acts 4, when Peter and John, again, were brought before the authorities and threatened not to continue. They were brought before the authorities and threatened so they would not continue preaching about Jesus. The church got together and prayed for boldness to testify more about Jesus. Prayed for boldness to testify more about Jesus. And it says in Scripture that when they prayed, the place shook, and they were all filled with the Holy Spirit and went out to speak the word boldly. Number 5, when Peter was thrown into prison, the church began praying at John Mark's house for him. When Peter was in prison, the church began praying. Miraculously, the angel of the Lord visits Peter in jail and sets him free. Peter's chains literally fell off when he began to move forward, as the angel said. And so Peter runs to John Mark's house, where they're all praying for him. And when Rhoda hears Peter's voice at the door, she's so shocked, she leaves him standing outside, waiting while they all argue that it couldn't be Peter. So we shouldn't doubt God's answers to our prayers when they're standing right in front of us. Okay? That's a good one. I love how she was so excited she didn't know what to do, so she left him outside. Anyway, so they were praying, and that's what happened. The angel came and released him. See how powerful the prayers are in Scripture? Those stories are in there to encourage us. To encourage us. And then in Acts 16, two people, Paul and Silas were in jail, and when they prayed together, it caused an earthquake that broke open their shackles and those of all the prisoners. And when the jailer woke up, he feared the prisoners had all run away and was going to kill himself before the Romans killed him. Paul calls out and lets him know they were all there. Paul proceeds to boldly witness about Jesus to the jailer, who couldn't believe they didn't run off since they were free. And so they witnessed about Jesus to the jailer, whose whole family comes to know Christ in faith. And next, the authorities come and personally escort Paul and Silas out of jail. And they went straight to Lydia's house to see the brothers who had been also praying. Okay? These are only a few of the prayer meetings that are mentioned in the Bible, but I can tell you from my own experience and from what I've seen throughout church history, etc., that when people pray together, God releases his power, his provision, and his in his presence. So please, y'all, please, start little prayer groups in your home, at church. You go to pastor and say, Father, I think that we need to be praying more. The world's in such a strait. Let's pray more. We'd like to start a prayer group here with your blessing. And then make that proposal to them. And, maybe, just maybe, you'll be part of the healing of the world through your prayer group. Or at least get with one more friend and pray together. The more the better. Okay? I just wanted to share those things with you because I found there's a lot of prayer in what the church teaches. Not power, I'm sorry. Power in prayer. Power in being that helper. The one who notices and gives to others. Gives themselves to others. I learned all that from Mother Teresa. And obviously scripture. You're told your whole life, hey, be a good Christian. And that involves doing things. So if you read some of the saints, some of the work that they did, you will learn that there are ways to do that, and they can help you grow in that. And pray, of course, to the Lord and ask Our Lady to help you as well. So anyway, I have to go. I love you. I won't be here next week. I told you that it's a holiday, so you can listen on the radio, and I'll be back after that. Take care. God bless you.

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1: 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Anyone can build an airtight case in the vacuum of their own thoughts, but testing our conclusions with the air of counsel from those we trust is crucial to verify our sense of the will of God. Proverbs 12 puts it this way, "The way of a fool is right in his own eyes, but a wise man is he who listens to counsel." I grew up watching my dad live this way, and he'd often say, "Son, the school of counsel is much less tuition than the school of hard knocks." Hey, to explore more, go to markpg.org.
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0: All right, ladies and gentlemen, let's welcome the co-host, Dr. Cafe.
1: Good evening, Dr. Talon. How are you? Praise the Lord.
0: I'm wonderful by God's divine grace.
1: Dr.
0: How are you?
1: Bowman, how are you? Good.
0: By His divine grace. Yes.
1: Thank you.
0: And how are you?
1: Another day is pleasant. I'm blessed in the name of the Lord, Savior Jesus Christ.
0: Isn't it lovely outside today?
1: Yeah, it's nice. It's sort of cool now, though. Yes. What a change. Well, to God be the glory.
0: So what does the Holy Spirit have on your heart to talk about today?
1: Tonight, the Lord, you know, I never make up stories, but the Lord said I must talk about faith when you can't see your way. Faith when you can't see your way. Proverbs chapter 3 and 6. Hallelujah. You ready for me?
0: Yeah, go right ahead.
1: Faith.
0: Yes.
1: Okay, thank you.
0: You're welcome.
1: Hi, everybody. I want to talk to you about faith when you can't see your way. You tried everything, but nothing is working out. Proverbs chapter 3 and 6 says, in all your ways, acknowledge him, and he shall direct your path. If you know that God is directing your path, it doesn't matter what you're going through. You can make it when you allow yourself to have faith in Jesus Christ. Faith when you can't see your way. Too many people rely on what they can see. You see, faith is the evidence of things hoped for. You haven't seen it, but you believe it. It's just like going to work every day, Monday through Friday. You know that you're going to get a paycheck, but you haven't seen that paycheck, but you believe it. And you go and you do your work. By the end of the week, you're expecting a paycheck. That's how faith works. Faith works by believing the impossible can become possible when you have faith in God. So today, it doesn't matter what you're going through. It is time to have faith in Jesus Christ. It's time to take your eyes off your surroundings and put it on Jesus. Even when things look hopeless, believe that it is possible because our God works on things that are impossible. Faith to achieve the impossible. Remember, greater is Jesus Christ inside of you than he is in the world. Psalms 54 and 17. So no weapon that form against you shall prosper. It doesn't matter what you're going through. Faith, when you can't see your way, will get you on the other side of the situations that you're battling. Maybe you're battling pains, disappointment, hurts, let down, broken marriage, broken heart, whatever your circumstances are. Faith will get you over the hump when you have faith in Jesus Christ. It's time to believe God. It's time to take your eyes off the situation and say what God says about you, that you are more than a conqueror. Nothing can defeat you when you put your faith in God. Nothing can defeat you when you allow yourself to accelerate through faith, not by what you see, because what you see is temporal. What you can't see is eternal, and that's faith in Jesus Christ. It's time to believe God. For too long, people sit around worrying about their circumstances and looking at the situations. You see, when you look at the situations, it looks hopeless. But when you start relying on faith through the difficulties, then faith will get you to the difficult road. You can't get to the difficult road if you don't have faith in Jesus Christ. You can't get to the difficult road if you're looking at the problems. Because the more you look at the problems,

life and have it more abundantly. So when you can't see your way, hold on to faith. Faith will get you through the difficult moments in your life. Faith will get you through the hopeless feelings that you've been going through. Faith will get you through that pain that you've been hiding for so long. You're laughing and everybody thinking that you're okay, but within yourself, you're crying out for help. But I want to tell you today, there's victory in the name of Jesus Christ. Victory to overcome your hopeless situations. Victory to overcome your pains. Victory to overcome your failure. And it doesn't matter what it looks like. Jesus loves you the way you are. You've got to believe that he did not brought you this far to let you down. So you got to gravitate to faith to get you through the hump. You see, when you start believing God, you will be able to overcome those pains in your life. When you take your eyes off the problem and look to the hill where comes your help, then you will see the greatness that Jesus has in store for you. Psalms 121 says, look to the hill where comes your help. For too long, you've been relying on people, relying on your job, relying on your own strength, relying on family and friends. And when you need them the most, they let you down. It's time to rely on Jesus Christ. He is your hope. He wants you to know that he is the way. He's the truth and the way. He's the life, the truth. And you cannot overpass nothing without him. So today, victory is in the praise. Victory is in your faith. Victory is when you take your eyes off the problem and say, Lord, I don't know how this is going to be done, but I'm going to trust you, Lord. Lord, touch me. The doctor gave you some bad news. Hey, the doctor, we thank you, doctor, but we know that we have Jesus Christ. We can call on in the midnight hour, and he will touch you and heal you from cancer, diabetes, whatever, heart disease, whatever you are sick by. Jesus Christ has the power to deliver you. If you strung out on drugs and you bind up by drugs and alcohol, cigarette habits, and bad habits, call on Jesus, and he'll do great and mighty things in your life. Jesus says in Jeremiah chapter 29:11, he says, I know what my plans are towards you. He wants to bless you, to prosper you in every area of your life. But you allow the devil to lie to you. You forgot the Bible says in Jeremiah chapter 1 and chapter 1, verse 5 says, I knew you when you was in your mother's womb. If God knew you when you was in your mother's womb, he knows everything about you. So everything that is happening to you is not a surprise. It's time to take your eyes off the problem and trust God. It's time to stop celebrating a pity party and have faith in Jesus Christ and surrender to him today. When you surrender to Jesus Christ, you will never be the same. When you surrender to Jesus Christ, he will heal you from the pains in your life. When you surrender to Jesus Christ, he will deliver you from the situations that you're going through. So whatever you're going through tonight, it is not impossible that God can't fix it. You need to have faith. You need to take your eyes off the problem. You need to stop giving your problems vitamins. You need to stop nourishing them and give them to Jesus and allow Jesus to fix it for you. 1 Peter 5:7 says, casting all your cares on him because he cares for you. If he knows that he cares for you, why are you walking around with all these problems when you can have faith in Jesus Christ? The Bible says, Hebrews 11:6, that when you come to God, you must believe that he's able to do exceedingly, abundantly, all that you can ask or think. Have faith in God. Have faith in him today, because faith can navigate the way for you. Faith can knock down those doors. Faith can open up doors that no man can shut in your faith when you have faith in Jesus Christ. Have faith in him to see where you believe in your job, to see where you trust yourself, to see where you trust your family and your friends. Why can't you trust Jesus to work it out for you? It's time to let go and let God. It's time to give God all the problems. When you give him all the problems, Jesus Christ will do great things in your life. So if you're hurting today, give Jesus those pains. If you have problems and the bills piling up, you don't know what to do, turn to Jesus and have faith in him, and Jesus Christ will give you the blessings that you're searching for. Remember, you can make it in Jesus. So whatever you go through today, Jesus knows it all together. It's time to come to the altar. Put self down. Put self down, because self is in the way, and Jesus cannot deliver you because self is in the way. If self is in the way, self is going to stop you from being blessed. It's time to be blessed. It's time to get victory in Jesus' name. For too long, your conversation has been nothing but defeat. It's time to lay down the defeat
and call on Jesus. And when you call on him,

He will do great and mighty things in your life. Remember, faith can do the impossible things in your life. And Jesus loves you. And Philippians chapter 4 and 19 says, my God, Jesus Christ, shall supply all your needs according to the riches and glory. Or according to his riches and glory, he wants to bless you. And don't forget, the devil is never going to let you be blessed. Ephesians chapter 6 says, put on the whole armor of God that you'll be able to stand against the wiles of the devil. Because the devil does not want you to be delivered. But you've got to be determined that you will walk by faith no matter what. Remember, faith can open up great doors in your life. Hallelujah. Be empowered. Be encouraged. Trust Jesus today. Amen. Amen. Praise the Lord. Trust Jesus.

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A Beasley Media Group station is your all on the altar. Yolanda Adams, I don't know about y'all, but that's part of my daily prayer. Keeping my all on the altar before God. 856-962-8179. If you want to holler at us, give us a call, connect.

0: And we're back, ladies and gentlemen. Check it out.
1: We're back.
0: An awesome topic, an awesome message. Faith when you can't see your way. Faith when you can't see your way.
1: When you can't see your way, trust God. You'll work it out. Hallelujah. Amen.
0: You know, I was listening to this as you were talking, because it is so important that we understand that faith is an action word.
1: And yes.
0: It doesn't work like a genie, because walking and living and operating by faith requires us to know.
1: Yes.
0: To know that God honors his word above all.
1: To know that he is able no matter what, no matter how difficult it seems, to know that God can work it out.
0: I know that's
1: Hallelujah.
0: Right. And he will work it out.
1: Yes.
0: If you let
1: him. He will work it out. You see, the whole thing is, yes, the Bible said, put on the whole armor of God, because the devil is not going to let you believe that God can work that out. But you've got to believe. Be fully persuaded, like Abraham says. He was fully persuaded that whatever God said he was going to do, he did it. You've got to believe no matter what.
0: Yes.
1: Take your eyes off the problem and lift up Jesus. Amen.
0: Amen. Well, you know what? You're going to get the final word, because I'm going to play a song after we sign off. So the final word is yours.
1: Okay. The final word is, no matter what you're going through, trust God. He'll never let you down. You can mark my word. Hold on to Jesus. Don't give up. Amen.
0: Amen.
1: Jesus loves you. Remember that.
0: Ladies and gentlemen, on behalf of Dr. Kathy and myself, it's by the grace of God and his divine grace only. Amen. We'll be back next week.
1: Amen. Thank you, Lord Jesus.

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A Beasley Media Group station. Tyrone Pullman and friends, you heard from Dr. Kathy along with myself earlier on tonight. As always, an inspirational, motivational, anointed word from on high. Up next, Apostle John E. Lawson will be talking about prayer and communion on this evening, followed by conversations with your senior's advocate, Edna Williams. Stay tuned, ladies and gentlemen. Join me tonight, 8 p.m. sharp, for Gospel Legacies.

0: and take it to the Lord in prayer. This is the beginning of the month, and as we do every month, we go to the throne of grace in your behalf, in my behalf, in their behalf, and those behalf. For those of you who are praying for somebody else, we're touching and agreeing together. Mother Edna is in the studio. Tyrone is in the studio. Yours truly, Apostle John E. Lawson, is here in the studio. Amen. And we are going to go, as we normally go at the beginning of the month, to the throne of grace. Don't you miss it. And while we're preparing to go to the throne of grace, we also have our communion together. And so get your cracker. Go get a wafer, go get a piece of bread, go get some juice, go get water, go whatever it is. God's going to turn the natural into the spiritual.
1: Yes, he is.
0: And so we're going to pray and ask God's forgiveness. We're going to bring our friends, our families, our sons and our daughters, our bosses, our president to the throne of grace. For he's the only one that can help us in the time of need. So let us, well, one more thing I need to say to you. If you have a prayer request, and since we do this every month, come on and send your prayer request to yours truly. Our email address is johnedlaw@gmail.com. That's johnedlaw at gmail.com.
1: Okay.
0: John Ed Law at gmail.com. The song said, "Is your all on the altar of sacrifice laid? Does your heart,
1: come on now.
0: Does your heart, does the spirit control?" The word of God says, in our hearts dwell no good thing.
1: Amen.
0: You need your heart on the altar today. So let us approach the throne of God boldly. Father, we bless your name for blessing us this evening. We look back at the close of the day and find that we have nothing to murmur or complain about. Some of us are complaining. They really don't have a need to, because we got health.
1: Come on now.
0: We got strength. We got a car. We got food on the table.
1: Amen.
0: We got the breath of life in our bodies.
1: Mm-hmm.
0: Young man I prayed for today at Lankenau Hospital, on the verge of losing his limbs, but yet he had a praise. He had a smile. He had a go ahead in his spirit. So today we won't complain, but we'll say thank you for the blessings that you have given us. There's so many who are listening to me right now who's got a heavy heart. Oh, they've lost a loved one. Their sons and their daughters are wayward. But oh God, we give that heavy heart, that burdened heart, that wearied heart to you today. And we cast all of our care upon you.
1: Amen.
0: Because you are the only one who care the way you do. And so we say thank you. Thank you because things are as well as they are. We could have no feet. We could have no limbs, but we got limbs. We look and see that we're wonderfully and we're fearfully made. You know the number of hairs on our head. We sometimes don't get no sleep, don't get no slumber worrying about the cares of life. But you are a God that never sleeps and never slumber. And you said to call upon your name. And so here we are again. To call upon your name. Some of us are weak and at the verge of giving up, but we cast all of our care upon you. The adversary of our souls have brought stumbling blocks. The adversary of our soul is planning and plotting and trying to say that it's not worth it. The adversary of our soul sends demons and imps and devils. Sometimes they come in the way of persons. Sometimes they use people who are willing to allow themselves to be willing by spirits. But we plead the blood of Jesus against every plan and plot of the adversary that's against the children of God. We hold up the leader of this nation. Oh God, we could grumble. Oh God, we could complain. But you have designed leadership. You have willed it to be. And whether the leadership is good or whether the leadership is bad, they got to give an account to you. But our command was to hold them up, whether it be the president, whether it be the mayors of our cities, whether it be the governors of our states, whether it be the school teacher, whether it be the pastor, whether it be the deacon, whether it be our mother, whether it be our father, we are commanded because you have ordained leadership to be. So, oh God, help us to be convicted in our spirits, not to condemn our leader, but to hold him up and the cabinet that's with him. And God, you will do the rest in your good time. And we say thank you because things are as well as they are. We bless your name for giving us life. And we speak a word of life. Send a word of life over in the north. Send a word of life over in the south. Send a word of life in Russia. Send a word of life where they're fighting, in Iran. Oh God, you already told us that there would be wars and rumors of wars. You told us that there would be famines. But I heard David say a long time ago, he was young and now he was old, but he had never seen the righteous forsaken or his seed begging bread. In spite of prices, in spite of gas, in spite of money going up because of greed and avarice, the righteous that you've called won't go lacking. If famine comes short, if famine touch across the land, oh, for some reason, grace and favor is not fair, and you gonna make a way. And we bless your name for remembering us. The songwriter said, Father, we stretch our hand to thee, and no other help do we know. We can't turn to the government. The government is failing us. We can only turn to you because you never sleep. You never slumber. You said that the angels, you've commanded them to watch over us even while we're driving and the adversary planning and plotting our demise. But oh God, oh God, we give ourselves totally to you for such a time as this. And we're asking all of this in the name of the Father, in the name of the Son, and in the name of the Holy Ghost. Now as we prepare to take our Holy Communion, you told us to do this in remembrance of you. What we remember? We remember how you sacrificed your life for the dying world, past, present, and future. We remember that the blood was pierced, your head was pierced, your side was pierced. You bled all night long. You were punched all night long, spat upon, in order that we might have a right to come to you. So we ask forgiveness for our shortcomings. We ask forgiveness for our sins and that we've done unrighteous and unseemly before you. And so we approach your throne with a clean heart because of what Jesus has done to take part in Holy Communion. And as we read out of 1 Corinthians, the 23rd verse, inclusive, reads, "For I have received of the Lord that which also I delivered unto you. And when he had given thanks, he broke it and said, Take, eat. This is my body, which is broken for you. This do in remembrance of me." After the same manner, he also he took the cup when he had supped, saying, This cup is the New Testament in my blood. This do you as oft as you drink it in remembrance of me. For as often as ye eat this bread and drink this cup, you do show forth the Lord's death till he comes. So get your cracker, get your bread, get your juice. And God is sanctifying it and turning the natural into the spiritual. So take your bread. And we say, take, for this is the Lord's body, which was broken for you. Eat. And then he took the cup. This is my blood, which was shed for you. As we partake together, let us drink in remembrance of him. And the Bible says that they sang a hymn and went out. Okay, we got Mount Ephraim Avenue. That's our out. We got Ridge Avenue. That's our out. We got Broad Street. We got Broadway. That's where we have to go. We've been co-missioned to go. And as they sang a song and went out, let this hymn, as we go out, bless your soul. Remember my email now, johnedlaw@gmail.com. God bless you. I'm praying for you and with you.

0: Good afternoon. Oh yes, God is a good God. Good afternoon. Once again, this here Monday afternoon, October 5th, 2026. We have Apostle John Lawson just finished talking with us.
1: God bless you.
0: Mm-hmm.
1: Good to be here.
0: It's good to be. It's good to be good among good people. Yeah, man.
1: Could have been cut off. Our names could have been
0: come
1: called.
0: On. Oh, yes. That's
1: but
0: exactly
1: he spared
0: right.
1: us.
0: Yes, he did. He did.
1: Hallelujah.
0: And I just thank God. He just played a song saying, when I woke up this morning, I have no doubt. I just want to give a shout out to Sister Shirley Grazier and Angie. How you doing, Angie? And Margaret is on telling Pastor Margaret also. But, you know, that song we just sang said, when I woke up this morning, I have no doubt. Every morning, 5 days a week. Every morning, 5 days a week, God's will, Pastor Sister Shirley Grazier calls me at 6:27 to be on the prayer line at 6:30. Every morning. Yes. My phone was out of order Wednesday and Thursday or Friday. There, everybody was just upset and I couldn't get on because my I didn't have much percentage on my telephone. But I just thank God. And I thank God for my daughter Angie. Hi, love you. Thank you for showing me around. And thank you also for Pastor Margaret. Thank you for the lovely, lovely catered meal tonight. And Pastor John Lawson, we're really going to have something really good. I really love that. Yes. But I want to continue to pray for all my friends, my neighbors. I pray for the ones that despise us. Pastor John Lawson, I was coming in tonight, and he was telling me something that someone was very disrespectful to him. And I always say high level, because I say last year in October would be a whole year that John Lawson and I have been on this evening, afternoon on a Monday night.
1: Amen.
0: And he has been elevated. He has had his concerts. He has had different things going on, traveling. And now he's going to school. He started last Monday going to school. He's a chaplain. He's at the Lincoln Hall Hospital. And it's a challenge for him. But guess what? All he has to do is detox what he knows and read his books in the computer. He's doing wonderful. Then we had Tyrone sitting over there with his white shirt on, his tie. Yes.
1: Looking
0: yes.
1: dapper.
0: Yes, he's dapper all the time.
1: Amen.
0: Yes, all the time. Uh-huh. All the time. We love him. We love him. Because it was for the engineer.
1: He's about business.
0: Oh, yes, he is.
1: And that's why the adversary fights so hard.
0: He's business.
1: He has a focused mind.
0: Yes, he does. Mm-hmm. And he's dependable.
1: Dependable.
0: Honest, and respectful.
1: Very much.
0: Attributes, attributes.
1: He's a man's man.
0: Yes, he is. Very accommodating.
1: Mm-hmm.
0: A gentleman.
1: And wants to see to your comfort.
0: Yes, he does. Yeah. Yes, it does. Yes. Mm-hmm. No foolish.
1: No foolish.
0: No foolish. Mm-hmm. No.
1: And can't bring it. Can't bring it to him.
0: No, you can't.
1: He'll let you have it with both barrels.
0: Yes, he will. And he has a gender. Yeah, he. Guess what? It was a picture called, I think, 10 Faces of Eve. He had, 20 Faces of Eve? Oh, yes, Tyrone. Tyrone can change up on you. Yes. What do you want me to be now? Okay. Thank you. Thank you, Sister Shirley. Thank you.
2: Let me slide in here.
0: God is good. Thank you.
2: Slide to my right.
0: Slide to your right?
2: Yeah, I want you to.
0: You mean to my right?
2: Right,
0: okay.
2: To your right. All right.
0: Okay, I'm to my right. All right.
2: Let me just say this and then I'm going to
0: take my earphones off?
2: No, you can keep it.
0: You sure?
2: Because I'm talking on the radio.
0: Okay.
2: I don't have to be seen here.
0: Yes, you do. Come on. Y'all got to see my sidekick.
2: Let me just say this and put some things in
0: proper. I'll put Tyrone on here also.
2: I want to put some things in proper perspective tonight.
0: Come on.
2: This is what a lot of people don't understand. I'm talking directly to God's people.
0: All right, go ahead.
2: If you will concentrate on what you say the Holy Spirit is telling you to do.
0: Yes.
2: You could achieve great success.
0: Exactly.
2: In this life. Everyone has a past.
0: Yes.
2: Everyone has faults.
0: Yes.
2: Everyone has shortcomings.
0: Yes.
2: Everyone has said things they shouldn't have said and done things they shouldn't have done.
0: Exactly.
2: So no one should be sitting in judgment of each other in the body of
0: Amen.
2: Christ,
0: Amen.
2: Period. Irregardless of your position or what of anointing you say you have upon your life, no one should be sitting in judgment of anybody.
0: Mm.
2: And number two, when the saints are constantly judging one another, you give the enemy venomous weapons to use against you.
0: Come on now.
2: Satan doesn't have Tell any power except the power that you give
0: That's
2: him.
0: That's right. That's right.
2: That's all.
0: That's right.
2: Mm-hmm. Oftentimes people give too much credit to
0: too
2: the
0: much,
2: wicked one.
0: Too much.
2: And they don't concentrate on the Holy One who who's far greater than the wicked one.
0: Come on now.
2: And number three, I'm on a divine mission. This divine mission is going to be accomplished. Ladies and gentlemen, let me tell you something. I don't have them here just to have them here. They're here for a specific purpose and a specific and definitive reason. And we are on a divine mission here. Can I get a witness?
0: Yes, we are. Amen. Come on, Apostle.
2: And this
0: All right, Apostle.
2: Congratulations, Apostle, to being accepted into the chaplaincy program.
3: God bless
2: you're going
3: you.
2: To do well.
3: Thank you.
2: God is going to prosper Thank the works you. Of your hands. Don't worry about your enemies. Don't worry about your detractors. Don't worry about those who feel as though that they have a leverage over you. Almighty God himself will deal with them. You stay
0: yes,
2: focused,
0: he will.
2: Young man.
0: Stay focused.
2: All right, I'm back
0: That's
2: into
0: right.
2: the
0: stay,
2: control.
0: Stay focused.
3: That word came directly from the throne of God.
0: Okay, now.
3: Through the lips of a yielded vessel. Amen. So we thank God for the word of life. I know, Mother, this is your time, but I had to speak on that that came from his lips because it was from the throne. Amen?
0: Amen. Amen. Amen. Amen. Thank you.
3: So what you got for us tonight, Mother?
0: Oh, gosh, I just got love, and happiness and peace. I was under the weather last week, and I was saying before that God heals, man medicates. Mm-hmm. And I said, God, you can heal your body. You can heal it, trust me. Just have to have faith. Yes, Tyrone always tells me about it. I told Tyrone, I said, I had my cane, and guess what? I can not use my cane. I can lift my legs up, put them higher. That's God. That's God.
3: God
0: yes, yes. And I take all the pills of love and peace and joy and helping someone. This morning, I got this morning. I was laying there. I said, what must I do? Someone said, get up and get that food.
3: Mm-hmm.
0: Go pick the food up. And that's what I did, to pick the food up from the college and took a friend's mine. There was a lot of bread that they gave me. And then someone said, bread. Yes, a lot of bread that came up. So we was able to get rid of the bread.
3: Mother,
0: yes.
3: I just read something that just popped up. I don't know who that precious vessel is. Sister Shirley Grazer.
0: Yes, yes.
3: But I want to thank you for that word of life
0: me. Shirley.
3: I receive it.
0: Shirley, now Shirley has went through some things. I'll say in the last 10 years, I met her, and boy, she has accomplished a whole lot. She had a whole lot of hurdles to go over, a whole lot of people trying to hold her back, but guess what? She went on to get her master's. Yes, I believe she has two masters now. And teaching. And she had a house, a home, got her credit. She had her credit score, I think it's like 1800 now.
3: To God.
0: Yes, and got her house, and she got her flowers out there. She had a kitchen. Oh, it's lovely.
3: All right.
0: Yes, yes, but she
3: That's
0: did
3: a
0: it.
3: Testimony.
0: Oh, yes, it is. Mm-hmm. She's very humble. Oh, very
3: God
0: humble, just as sweet as can be. Yes, yes.
3: God the glory.
0: Oh, she's just wonderful, wonderful. So I'm so glad to have a person like that. And also Pastor Angie, my goddaughter. I appreciate her every Sunday morning picking me up at 6:15 on time. I love that. Yes, yes, yes, yes, yes.
3: I like how you subtly said on time.
0: On time. Well, she knows he's an on-time guy. Mm-hmm. You know, very punctual. That's very being. It's very important. Yes. And Pastor, like I said, Pastor Margaret, I want to support her with her program at her church that she's having. And
3: Amen.
0: I haven't talked to her, but I was going to talk to her today. So Amen. I just thank God. And I want to also thank Dr. D, who was one of my teachers in my Bible study and encouraging me to more or less get a closer relationship with God and know what God can do and what we can do. And we know that God is everywhere at the same time.
3: Mm-hmm.
0: Oh, yes, he is. He's right here, right now.
3: Mm-hmm.
0: Right now. I feel it. I feel the Holy Spirit.
3: To God be the glory.
0: To God be the glory. Mm-hmm. And I want you to know that although we have had these couple warm days here, don't forget the cold ones are coming in. So I was telling someone already, I have my blankets and I have my jackets already. Mm-hmm. So we want you right now to more or less get your blankets and your gloves and your mittens and your scarves. Get them lined up because
3: it's coming.
0: It's coming. It's coming.
3: It's coming.
0: Just like the sun rises in the east and sets in the west, it's coming.
3: But we also thank God for the changes that he has allowed to be, the changing of the seasons.
0: Yes.
3: Off time means
0: yes.
3: you have a season,
0: mm-hmm.
3: a season of highs,
0: mm-hmm.
3: a season of lows,
0: yes.
3: and a season of in between.
0: Come on now.
3: And it's good for us.
0: Yes, come on.
3: It's good for us.
0: It's good for the nations.
3: Mm-hmm.
0: Oh, come on, Pastor. Come
3: to
0: on,
3: God
0: Apostle.
3: Be the glory.
0: Come on, Apostle.
3: Uh-huh.
0: Yes. Apostle keeps me on my tippy toes. He's a person that's punctual, on time. And I said, oh, guess what? I have to be on time because on time guy. And we look at tonight, we're looking at Tyrone over there, and I think WTMR AM 800.
3: Yes, I'm grateful.
0: I am grateful. Mm-hmm. But as I always say, look out for my seniors, call them on the telephone, listen to them. I had quite a few to call me today. Just having some financial problems. We took and prayed with them. They said, oh, Mother Edna, thank you very much. I said, no, thank God. It's not about me. It's about helping someone. Thank all the time. Because we have to help one another. And we have to surround ourselves with positive people. And as we get older, our circle gets smaller and smaller. Yes. And another saying my husband used to always say, the longer you're sick, the less people come see you. Yes. So just forget, we all got to reach that point somewhere in our life. It might be when you're young, maybe when you're older. We're going to get sick one day. Mm-hmm. Okay. And we're going to have to need somebody to help you or either pray with you. Mm-hmm. So I just thank God for Apostle John Lawson has decided to be a chaplain. And this is wonderful. So I told him, higher level. And he will be going to high heights. My spirit is telling me that he'll be leaving Philadelphia. Mm-hmm. Oh, yes. He might be even leaving the country. We want to say thank you. Yes. Thank you.
3: So God, whatever God says.
0: What'd you say?
3: Whatever God says.
0: Well, yes, he will. The Holy Spirit.
3: I ran from him for 40 years.
0: Okay.
3: I ain't doing that no more.
0: Okay.
3: I learned my lesson.
0: All right.
3: When God has got to humble you, it will cost you.
0: Oh, come on now. Come on.
3: But if you humble yourself.
0: Yes.
3: It comes so easy.
0: Does it come easy?
3: Mm-hmm.
0: Oh, come on, Jesus.
3: It becomes easy.
0: Hallelujah.
3: Because he is at the helm.
0: Yes. Mm-hmm. Thank you very much. And also, I always want to say hi to my sister, Joyce Wiggins and Marion Parker also. And also to, Louise Bunding there, okay? So guess what? I will see you next Monday at 6:45, okay? Thank you. God is good. Give me some stars and kisses.

0: take you to the Church of the Lord Jesus Christ of the Apostolic Faith, located at 440 West Penn Street in the city of Philadelphia, Pennsylvania, 19144. Bishop Shelton Rafa Kabash Luke is the Apostle Pastor and General Overseer. 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
1: Just like and it shall come to pass in the last days that the mountain of the Lord's house shall be established in the top of the mountain and shall be exalted above the hill. And all nations shall flow unto it. Isaiah 2:2. Greetings, everyone, and to the saints of the Most High God. We greet you in the mighty name of our Lord and Savior Jesus Christ. This is another broadcast in the inspiring biblical series of the Whole Truth Gospel Radio program, coming to you from the Church of the Lord Jesus Christ of the Apostolic Faith. Our temporary resting place is located at 440 West Penn Street in the city of Philadelphia, Pennsylvania, where you always have an open invitation to come and hear the Word of God preached in its fullness by the man of God, Bishop Shelton Rafa Kabash Luke. Bishop Shelton Rafa is the apostle, pastor, and he is also the general overseer of the Church of the Lord Jesus Christ of the Apostolic Faith. This is that which was spoken of by the prophet. This is the true vine, often imitated, but can never be duplicated.

raised up from among the brethren to lead the flock. We ask you to continue to bless the man of God in every way in the name of Jesus Christ. We thank you, Lord Jesus, for blessing us, the people of God. We pray that you continue to bless us. May we will continue to strive to walk upright before you that we might be saved in the name of Jesus Christ. We thank you, Lord Jesus, for the making of another broadcast. We pray that this broadcast may go far and wide, that men and women everywhere of goodwill

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And now we'll have a selection from our Apostolic Choir, a song entitled, "Guard Me Over, Great Jehovah."

You're cordially invited to the Church of the Lord Jesus Christ of the Apostolic Faith here at 440 West Penn Street in the city of Philadelphia, Pennsylvania, regardless of race, creed, color, and or place of national origin. This broadcast is originating from the Church of the Lord Jesus Christ of the Apostolic Faith, located at 440 West Penn Street in the city of Philadelphia, Pennsylvania. Bishop Shelton Rafika Bosch Luke is the apostle, pastor, and general overseer. And now we take great honor and privilege to present unto you the world's foremost minister, Bible analyst, and authority on the divine inspired word of God. The next speaking voice will be that of the apostle in the land today, His Eminence, Bishop Shelton Rafika Bosch Luke.

Once again, to our readers and audience, we greet you in the name of Jesus Christ. And to the precious and mighty people of God, we proudly take this opportunity to one more time say unto you, peace be unto you, and praise the Lord. And truly this is Bishop Shelton Ralph Kabosh Luke once again coming to you from the Church of the Lord Jesus Christ of the Apostolic Faith, that human family to which we can say is often imitated, but this you must know, it never can be duplicated. And once again we come to you with none other than the message of utmost importance, that being you save yourselves from this untoward generation, that indeed you would repent, be baptized every one of you in the name of Jesus Christ for the remission of sins, and ye shall

0: receive the gift of the Holy Ghost, speaking with other tongues as the Spirit of God gives you utterance. For we say unto you, neither is there salvation in any other, for there's none other name under heaven given among men whereby we must be saved, other than the name of Jesus Christ, our Lord. So as always, with the message remaining the same, one Lord, one faith, one baptism. He that believeth on Christ Jesus, as the scripture hath said, the same indeed shall save himself from this untoward generation. So know that there is a way that seemeth right unto a man, but the end thereof are the ways of death. But except you be born of water and of the Spirit, human family, repent, be baptized, every one of you, in the name of Jesus Christ for the remission of sins, and receive the gift of the Holy Ghost, speaking with other tongues, as the Spirit of God gives you utterance. You simply cannot enter into the kingdom of God. So as always, we say unto you simply, consider what we say, and the Lord give you understanding in all things. For verily, if our gospel be hid, it is hid to them that are lost. So as always, we count it an honor, even a privilege, to have this God-given opportunity to honor the Lord, praise the Lord, glorify his great name, magnify Jesus Christ, God Almighty himself, because we know beyond a shadow of a doubt that there is no other God other than he, that he and he alone is the true vine. And know that except you abide on the true vine, that is in Christ Jesus, you can rest assured that eternal damnation shall be yours. So know this, when it comes down to what's good, and when it comes down to what's right, if any man will do the will of the Almighty, you shall know the truth, and the truth shall make you free. Now, human family, here we are, one more opportunity, another chance to save yourselves from this untoward generation, fighting the good fight of faith until the end, knowing that Jesus Christ is Lord and Christ, and Christ Jesus, God Almighty, simply cannot lie. So we say this, when it comes down to what you must do, if you're willing to obey, if you are willing to submit yourselves under the mighty hand of Jesus Christ, by the way, God Almighty himself, not only will you know the truth, but you will believe on Christ Jesus as the scripture hath said. Now, we're going to take for granted that all men have purpose in themselves and decided within themselves, that they are good people, that they are as close to perfect as can be. They're fighting a good fight of faith. They're working out their own salvations with fear and trembling. Everything that they know to be good and everything that they know to be right, they're doing those things or are earnestly pursuing those things. But given all of that and doing all of those things, when you believe on Christ Jesus, as the scripture hath said, there's still a means and a measure that you must obey. And what is that? And to understand what? For all have sinned and come short of the glory of God. So many times, people, when they really don't want to do what's good and really do not want to do what's right, so what do they say? Well, if I knew what I did, I would repent. If I had an idea what it was all about, I would repent. But if you believe that Jesus Christ is Lord and Christ, and that there's none other than he, then it doesn't matter what man has to say. It doesn't matter what man thinks, because in the end, we still all must stand before the judgment seat of our Heavenly Father. And what good is, so man said this, so you did this. Man said that, and you did that. And what good is it when you stand before the judgment seat of our Heavenly Father and found that you were not worshiping the Lord in spirit and in truth? Because the truth of the matter is, people say, oh, well, we can worship the Lord any way we so desire, and we did this, and we did that, and we had a good time. Well, all of those things may be true. Perhaps you did have a good time. But the scripture states God is a spirit, and they that worship him must worship him in spirit and in truth. So we see that there is a way that seemeth right unto a man, but the end thereof are the ways of death. But what is the state of man? And there's no new thing under the sun. For all have sinned and come short of the glory of God. Now, how do we know that? Well, today, let us go to the book of Romans, the third chapter. Romans, the third chapter, and we'll read the 23rd verse. Romans, the third chapter, reading the 23rd verse, where the Lord states, "For all have sinned and come short of the glory of God." So this is why we must continue to believe on Christ Jesus, as the scripture hath said. "Indeed, moreover, brethren, there is a way that seemeth right unto a man." If those things were not true, all men would adhere to one doctrine, one gospel, one way of saving themselves from this untoward generation. But that's not what man wants, and not what man is going to do. For here again, there is a way that seemeth right unto a man, but the end thereof are the ways of death. So when we say these things, we also say, along with the scripture, "Consider what I say, and the Lord give thee understanding in all things." Consider what I say. Someone may come to you and say something to you, say perhaps a few things to you, and as time went by, preferably sooner than later, you started to consider what they said. But you know, maybe they were right when they said that I went about it this way. Perhaps they were correct when they said that it should have been done the other way. Consider what I say, and the Lord give thee understanding in all things. Consider that verily, verily, I say unto you, human family, except a man be born of water and of the Spirit, he cannot enter into the kingdom of God. So it's a simple plan that precious God of heaven and of earth, Jesus Christ our Lord, he has a simple plan for humanity. The plan is that Jesus Christ, God Almighty, has a kingdom to come. His kingdom has not come as of yet. And Jesus Christ is allowing all men to enter into his kingdom. But you must be born of water and of the Spirit. Other than that, you cannot enter into the kingdom of God. And it's just that short, just that simple, and just that sweet. So when it comes down to what must be, consider what I say, and the Lord give thee understanding in all things. Consider the book of 2 Timothy, 2nd chapter. 2 Timothy, 2nd chapter, reading the 7th verse. 2 Timothy, 2nd chapter, reading the 7th verse. The word of the Lord states, "Consider what I say, and the Lord give thee understanding in all things." Because the truth of the matter, neither is there salvation in any other. Now, this is the question that we ask, human family, when it comes down to salvation. How will it be achieved? And is there more than one way to achieve it? Who do we stand before? Do we stand before God at his judgment seat, or do we stand before man? Now, all of these things are things that must be dealt with as far as man is concerned. But if you wanted to do something, and you wanted something to be done right, and let us say you've got other people to take care of this and to take care of that, but you wanted it done right, could you do it two ways and it be right? Could you do it three ways and that would be right? If you had the say that this is what my product is, this is what I am about, this is who I am, and this is what I represent, and I want it presented to the public, the human family. Would you want it presented two ways? Would you want it presented three ways? Or perhaps five ways? You would have one way that you would want it to be presented so that people would know, oh, that's such and such. Oh, the other one is such and such because of how they presented themselves. Likewise with salvation. There's only one salvation. Neither is there salvation in any other. Now, why would it appear to be strange if you're trying to save yourselves from this untoward generation and there's only one God? Because how will things be divided? What part would the one God have? What part would the second God have? What part would the third God have? What part would the tenth God have? But you shall know the truth. Consider what I say, and the Lord give thee understanding in all things. Neither is there salvation in any other. Acts, the fourth chapter. Consider the fourth chapter of Acts, and we'll read the 12th verse. Acts, the fourth chapter, reading the 12th verse, the word of the Lord states, neither is there salvation in any other, for there is none other name under heaven given among men whereby we must be saved. Well, all right, so one would say, and with the heart as pure as they could make it, one would say, well, I thought it was this, and I thought it was that, and I thought we could go about it yet the other way. But when it comes down to believing on Christ Jesus, as the scripture has said, and the scripture tells us, neither is there salvation in any other, for there is none other name under heaven given among men whereby we must be saved, you seek to find that name. Because that name is none other than Jesus Christ, our Lord. So fight on. Forever, O Lord, thy word is settled in heaven. See, this is the problem that you have, human family. The problem that you have is that the word of the Lord is already settled in heaven. Forever, O Lord, thy word is settled in heaven. But man says, well, it may be settled in heaven, but I've got a few tricks up my sleeve, for that is all, and all they are tricks, because neither is there salvation in any other. So why is it so difficult that one Lord could create all things, that one Lord is about all things, and that one Lord made all things? You shall know the truth, and the truth shall make you free. One says, I believe this, and another says, I believe the other thing. But consider the book of Psalms, the 119th chapter. Psalms, the 119th chapter, and we'll read the 89th verse. Psalms, the 119th chapter, reading the 89th verse, the word of the Lord tells us, forever, O Lord, thy word is settled in heaven. It's already settled. How long? 100 years? Well, lots of people live to be 100 years. So we would hope that the word of the Lord would be longer than 100 years. 500 years? A couple thousand. Forever, O Lord, thy word is settled in heaven. And when it comes down to being told what you must do, how you must go about it, yet in this thing ye did not believe the Lord your God. Yet in this thing ye did not believe the Lord your God. Consider the book of Deuteronomy, first chapter. Deuteronomy, first chapter, reading the 32nd verse. Deuteronomy, first chapter, reading the 32nd verse, the scripture states, yet in this thing ye did not believe the Lord your God. Consider the Lord who? The Lord your God. Now here it is, the Lord your God, and you didn't believe what he had to say. Yet in this thing, ye did not believe the Lord your God. So one says, well, you know, we did not believe in the Lord, and we're not even going to call him the Lord our God. We did not believe in the Lord, and we're not going to worry about it. And we're going to proceed the way we want to proceed and do what we want to do. For after all, when you look at the people seem to be satisfied. The people, they don't seem to have a problem. But guess what we say? For what if some did not believe? When it comes to, see, the thing that is, the things that cannot be changed forever, O Lord, thy word is settled in heaven. What does it matter who believes and who does not believe? It comes down to knowing and being fully persuaded in your own minds. So one says, well, I don't believe this. And another says, and I don't believe that. But do you believe Romans, the third chapter, reading the third verse? Consider the book of Romans, the third chapter, reading the third verse. For what if some did not believe? Shall their unbelief make the faith of God without effect? And I say to you, human family, if some did not believe and they are able to make the word of God without effect, then I say that's a poor God. That's a God that's destitute, because how can man have dominion over anything that Jesus Christ, God Almighty indeed, has already ordained? For you want to do what must be done. And it's easy to sit back, start to feel a little sorry for yourselves. Start to feel a little sorry for yourselves because of this. And a little sorry for yourselves because of that. A little sorry for yourselves because this didn't go this way and that didn't go that way. Or they did not greet you the way that you thought you should have been greeted. Whatever it may be, it's easy to feel sorry for yourselves. And as a result, drop the most important things in your life and the most important thing, saving yourselves from this untoward generation. But there's always good news in Christ Jesus, God Almighty himself. There are no situations where you're just hanging. Well, what about this? Well, what about this? What about that? Well, we don't know the answers. But consider, for everyone that asketh, receiveth. And he that seeketh, findeth. And to him that knocketh, it shall be opened. For everyone that asketh, receiveth. And he that seeketh, findeth. And to him that knocketh, it shall be opened. Consider the 11th chapter of Luke. Luke, the 11th chapter, reading from the first through the 13th verses. Luke, the 11th chapter, reading from the first through the 13th verses, where the Lord states, and it came to pass that as he was praying in a certain place, when he ceased, one of his disciples said unto him, Lord, teach us to pray, as John also taught his disciples. And he said unto them, when ye pray, say, Our Father, which art in heaven, hallowed be thy name. Thy kingdom come, thy will be done, as in heaven, so in earth. Give us day by day our daily bread, and forgive us our sins, for we also forgive everyone that is indebted to us. And lead us not into temptation, but deliver us from evil. And he said unto them, which of you shall have a friend, and shall go unto him at midnight, and say unto him, friend, lend me 3 loaves, for a friend of mine in his journey is come to me, and I have nothing to set before him. And he from within shall answer and say, trouble me not, the door is now shut, and my children are with me in bed. I cannot rise and give thee. I say unto you, though he will not rise and give him, because he is his friend, yet because of his importunity, he will rise and give him as many as he needeth. And I say unto you, ask, and it shall be given you. Seek, and ye shall find. Knock, and it shall be opened unto you. For everyone that asketh, receiveth, and he that seeketh, findeth. And to him that knocketh, it shall be opened. If a son shall ask bread of any of you that is a father, will he give him a stone? Or if he ask a fish, will he for a fish give him a serpent? Or if he shall ask an egg, will he offer him a scorpion? If ye then, being evil, know how to give good gifts unto your children, how much more shall your heavenly Father give the Holy Spirit? How much more shall your heavenly Father give the Holy Spirit to them that ask him? So you shall know the truth. Ask. You know, lots of times you didn't get this and you didn't get that, and you're a little disappointed. But the truth of the matter is, did you really ask for it? Ninth verse tells us, and I say unto you, ask, and it shall be given you. Seek, and ye shall find. Knock, and it shall be opened unto you. For everyone that asketh, receiveth, and he that seeketh, findeth, and to him that knocketh, it shall be opened. If a son shall ask bread of any of you that is a father, will he give him a stone? Or if he ask a fish, will he for a fish give him a serpent? Or if he shall ask an egg, will he offer him a scorpion? If ye then, being evil, know how to give good gifts unto your children, how much more shall your heavenly Father give the Holy Spirit to them that ask him? So you continue to fight the good fight of faith, precious people of God, and don't worry about what this one will say, what that one will say, and what others will do. Because the gospel was preached to them as well as to us. You know, say, oh, well, you had an unfair advantage because the gospel was preached to you, and it was not preached to these, and it was not preached to those. For unto us was the gospel preached, as well as unto them. For the fourth chapter of Hebrews tells us about this. Let us consider Hebrews, the fourth chapter, reading the first and second verses. Hebrews, the fourth chapter, reading the first and second verses. Let us therefore fear, lest a promise being left us of entering into his rest, any of you should seem to come short of it. For unto us was the gospel preached, as well as unto them. But the word preached did not profit them, not being mixed with faith in them that heard it. But the word preached did not profit them. For consider the second verse. For unto us was the gospel preached, as well as unto them. But the word preached did not profit them, not being mixed with faith in them that heard it. So we see, without faith, it is impossible to please him. Likewise, we see that they could not enter in because of unbelief. You cannot enter into the kingdom of God. Once, oh, well, I'm entering into the kingdom of God. No belief, unbelief, or very little belief. See what you must see. Do what you must do. But be who you ought to be in Christ Jesus. So we see that they could not enter in because of unbelief. Consider the third chapter of Hebrews. Hebrews, the third chapter, reading from the 14th through the 19th verses. Hebrews, third chapter, reading from the 14th through the 19th verses. For we are made partakers of Christ if we hold the beginning of our confidence steadfast unto the end. While it is said, today, if ye will hear his voice, harden not your hearts as in the provocation. For some, when they had heard, did provoke. Howbeit, not all that came out of Egypt by Moses, but with whom was he grieved 40 years? Was it not with them that had sinned, whose carcasses fell in the wilderness? And to whom sware he that they should not enter into his rest, but to them that believe not? So we see that they could not enter in because of unbelief. We see they could not enter in because of unbelief. It's no need of thinking you're going to enter into the kingdom of God and you do not have belief. For what shall it profit a man if he shall gain the whole world and lose his own soul? For what shall it profit a man if he shall gain the whole world and lose his own soul? The world is only going to be here as long as you are here, as long as humanity is here. Time and chance happeneth to them all. Man passes away, the world remains. So what are you going to do? What's the profit for the little while, the short while that you're here on the face of this earth? So you gained, but you lost your soul. But you did a little better than gaining. You gained the whole world and you lost your soul. Consider the eighth chapter of Mark. Mark, the eighth chapter, reading the 36th verse. Mark, the eighth chapter, reading the 36th verse, where the Lord states, for what shall it profit a man if he shall gain the whole world and lose his own soul? You lose your own soul. What is it? And what is the profit? Can there be a profit? So you, human family, precious people of God, look to yourselves that we lose not those things which we have wrought, but that we receive a full reward. Do you not want a full reward? Sometimes you may get a partial reward, and it was nice. So there's a partial reward. Oh, I'm so thankful for this partial reward. This partial reward was this. That partial reward was that. But it would have been nice to have received the full reward, because there's no part way in heaven. Either you're going to make it into the kingdom of God or the kingdom of the devil, even hell. And therefore hell hath enlarged herself and opened her mouth indeed without measure. So look to yourselves that we lose not those things which we have wrought, but that we receive a full reward. Consider 2 John, first chapter. 2 John, first chapter, reading the 8th verse. Consider the word of our Heavenly Father. Look to yourselves that we lose not those things which we have wrought, but that we receive a full reward. This is what we want, a full reward. A full reward in Christ Jesus. Because when it comes down to what's good and comes down to what's right, you want to fight on. You want to be prepared to do what is good and prepared to do what is
1: good. That's the sound of an American.
0: The truth of the matter is, here again, there is a way that seemeth right unto a man, but the end thereof are the ways of death. You must repent. Be baptized, every one of you, in the name of Jesus Christ for the remission of sins, and ye shall receive the gift of the Holy Ghost. Now, Here again, the question. Who would not want to have their sins remitted? Would you not want to have your sins remitted? And when it comes to your sins being remitted, and perhaps man doesn't believe that he has to repent and be baptized, every one of them, in the name of Jesus Christ for the remission of sins, and ye shall receive the gift of the Holy Ghost. Man, perhaps he doesn't believe that. He doesn't want it. He doesn't believe that your sins could be remitted that way. But even if you were not certain, would you not want to at least try it? Try it and see. Now, if your sins cannot be remitted, then what did you lose? But if your sins are remitted and you did not do it, you've lost everything. So God's yoke is easy, his burden is light, and his commandments indeed are not grievous. But the beauty of the word of the Lord, you shall know the truth, and the truth shall make you free. Why is it that the human family has consistently fought against the word of the Lord? Why? They say they do not believe. They say that it does not matter. They say that they're not going to humble themselves, but yet they fight the word of the Lord. Because you shall know the truth, and the truth shall make you free. Now, if it's you're just flat out, do not understand, but if our gospel be hid, it is hid to them that are lost. So you want to indeed look to yourselves, that we lose not those things which we have wrought, but that we receive a full reward. Because the full reward is what is all about. The scripture states, and the people asked him, saying, what shall we do then? What shall we do then? Now, you speak of one Lord. You speak of one faith. You speak of one baptism. Consider the book of Luke, the third chapter. Luke, the third chapter, reading the 10th verse. Luke, third chapter, 10th verse. And the people asked him, saying, what shall we do then? So, what shall we do then? Is it, say, well, we don't worry about anything. We just keep silent for a little while, and it will come upon us. And people asked him, saying, what shall we do then? And what shall you do then? We ask today, as the word of the Lord asks, men and brethren, what shall we do? If there is a salvation at all, how can we obtain it? What must we do to obtain it? For surely, and God forbid, and by the hope of man, that only a few would believe that they do not have to do anything to save themselves from this untoward generation. Men and brethren, what shall we do? You must repent. Be baptized, every one of you, in the name of Jesus Christ for the remission of sins, and ye shall receive the gift of the Holy Ghost. Well, you went to perhaps purchase a home, vehicle, high price articles that you went to purchase. And the terms of the agreements were simply, you provide the finances and they will give you whatever you so desire to buy. You say, well, I want to try it this way and I want to try it that way. I want to give you this and I want to give you that. But the terms, the conditions are, if you want this, you have to provide the funds, and what you desire will be given to you. You buy it, and we will sell it to you. So why cannot God, Jesus Christ, our Lord, have conditions for his kingdom? And how long is God's kingdom? From everlasting to everlasting. So what is wrong with that? So man can have all types of excuses. Man can do what he wants to do, but God Almighty, he doesn't have any rules. Sirs, what must I do to be saved? You must repent, be baptized, every one of you, in the name of Jesus Christ for the remission of sins, and ye shall receive the gift of the Holy Ghost, speaking with other tongues as the Spirit gives you utterance, as in accordance with the book of Acts, the second chapter, reading from the 36th through the 38th verses. Acts 2nd chapter, 36th verse. Therefore, let all the house of Israel know assuredly that God hath made that same Jesus whom ye have crucified, both Lord and Christ. Now when they heard this, they were pricked in their heart, and said unto Peter and to the rest of the apostles, Men and brethren, what shall we do? Then Peter said unto them, Repent and be baptized, every one of you, in the name of Jesus Christ, for the remission of sins, and ye shall receive the gift of the Holy Ghost. Men and brethren, what shall we do? Now, the mathematics book tells us that 5 + 5 = 10. And you're not going astray from that, because everyone accepts 5 + 5 as being 10. Now the language may be different and the words may be different, but the concept remains the same. So when it comes to 5 + 5, you don't want to hear anything else other than 10. Now, you may like a lower number if you feel that's to your advantage. You know, they made a mistake and told you that 5 + 5 = 6. And it seemed like they didn't catch it and you didn't say anything. But if they told you 5 + 5 = 11, you would have a problem with that. Why? Because this is what man says that 5 + 5 must equal. So why is it when Jesus Christ, our Lord, says you must repent and be baptized, every one of you, in the name of Jesus Christ for the remission of sins, and ye shall receive the gift of the Holy Ghost? Is it that serious, human family, that you cannot humble yourselves under the mighty hand of Christ Jesus, our Lord? Is it that serious that you cannot do the things that you know to be good and the things that you know to be right? Look to yourselves, that we lose not those things which we have wrought, but that we receive a full reward. So the question was asked in Acts, the second chapter, 37th verse. Men and brethren, what shall we do? And what were they told to do? Acts the second chapter, 38th verse. Then Peter said unto them, Repent and be baptized, every one of you, in the name of Jesus Christ, for the remission of sins, and ye shall receive the gift of the Holy Ghost. So you must repent. Be baptized, every one of you, in the name of Jesus Christ, for the remission of sins, and ye shall receive the gift of the Holy Ghost. Now, one might come and say, well, we totally disagree with that, because salvation can be obtained this way, and salvation can be obtained that way. But forever, O Lord, thy word is settled in heaven. So why not hold fast? Why not be strong and work out your own salvation with fear and trembling, repenting and being baptized, every one of you, in the name of Jesus Christ for the remission of sins, and ye shall receive the gift of the Holy Ghost. Hold fast, be strong, and trust in the Lord with all thine heart, and lean not unto thine own understanding. For indeed there is a way that seemeth right unto a man, but the end thereof are the ways of death. None of the wicked shall understand, but the wise shall understand. So here again, consider what I say, and the Lord give thee understanding in all things. Men and brethren, what shall we do? You must repent, be baptized, every one of you, in the name of Jesus Christ for the remission of sins. Receive the gift of the Holy Ghost. And what is this gift of the Holy Ghost that you shall receive? Some say that the moment you get baptized, you have already received the gift of the Holy Ghost. But the scripture tells us, and ye shall receive the gift of the Holy Ghost. So what is the gift of the Holy Ghost? Acts, the second chapter, reading from the first through the fourth verses. Acts, the second chapter, reading from the first through the fourth verses, the scripture states, and when the day of Pentecost was fully come, they were all with one accord in one place. And suddenly there came a sound from heaven as of a rushing mighty wind, and it filled all the house where they were sitting. And there appeared unto them cloven tongues, like as a fire, and it sat upon each of them. And they were all filled with the Holy Ghost and began to speak with other tongues as the Spirit gave them utterance. So clearly, plainly, what is the Holy Ghost? Acts, the second chapter, fourth verse. In fact, the third and fourth verses. And there appeared unto them cloven tongues, like as of fire, and it sat upon each of them. And they were all filled with the Holy Ghost and began to speak with other tongues as the Spirit gave them utterance. So you fight the good fight. Hold fast that which is good. And here again, moreover, brethren, for what if some did not believe? So he expressed that he does not believe. She expressed that she does not believe. They all expressed that they do not believe. So what are you going to do? Are you going to fall by the wayside also? Or are you going to be fully persuaded in your own minds? For indeed, there is a way that seemeth right unto a man, but the end thereof are the ways of death. So, sirs, what must I do to be saved? You must be born of water and of the Spirit. For the truth of the matter is, finally, precious people of God, let us go to the book of Hebrews, the second chapter. One says, well, I'm going to stand before our Heavenly Father, and I'm going to profess this work to him, and I'm going to profess that work to him, and we're going to profess our works towards him. But in the end, one thing still stands that must be: how shall we escape if we neglect so great salvation? So finally, precious people of God, let's go to the book of Hebrews, the second chapter. Hebrews, the second chapter, and we'll read the third verse. Hebrews, second chapter, reading the third verse, where the Lord states, how shall we escape if we neglect so great salvation, which at the first began to be spoken by the Lord and was confirmed unto us by them that heard him. So may the Lord bless you. May the Lord keep you. May the Lord preserve your strengths. May the Lord make his countenance shine upon you, give you hope, give you peace, give you the blessed assurance that there's none other than one Lord, one faith, one baptism, that you must repent and be baptized, every one of you, in the name of Jesus Christ, for the remission of sins, and ye shall receive the gift of the Holy Ghost. speaking with other tongues as the Spirit of God gives you utterance. Again, I say unto you, consider what I say. The Lord give you understanding in all things, but if our gospel be hid, it is hid to them that are lost. Work out your own salvations with fear and trembling. Save yourselves from this untoward generation. And as always, we say unto you finally, am I therefore become your enemy? Because I tell you the truth. May the Lord bless you. May the Lord keep you. And peace be unto you.
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